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0: go back. Some of those passengers said, I want to get on another Fly Dubai plane after what just happened. They did eventually agree to go, and they did. And they went back to Tel Aviv, where they safely landed. We got updates and reports from Benjamin Netanyahu, the prime minister. We heard from passengers. I mean, this, I can't even imagine what this was like at 30,000 feet. I have no idea. So I've got Rich Kolko coming up. Rich is going to answer the question, what does that do to a body in a free dive? Is it G-forces in your face? Can you stand up? Can you walk down the aisle? Can you get into the cockpit when a plane is diving like that? You know, and can a normal person, could I fly the plane if I were getting instructions from the tower? Could I fly the plane if there weren't another crew on board? Could a regular civilian fly the plane? He's got great answers to all your questions and then some when we come back. Keep it here.
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2: Here's a look at Lincoln's first forecast. A flood watch remains in effect. Lows level off around 64 tonight under overcast skies with thunderstorms likely. Northeast winds 5 to 10 miles an hour. Overcast skies tomorrow, slight chance for showers, 68. I'm weatherology meteorologist Ray Miller on KFOR FM 101.5 and 1240 AM. Online at KFORnow.com. Right now, it's 69 degrees.
3: ABC News, I'm Dave Packer. An alleged terror plot on a flight bound for Israel thwarted. The captain was allegedly stabbed by the co-pilot who then tried to crash the plane. As that plane plunged, several passengers and crew members burst into the cockpit to take down the attacker. ABC's Tom Sophie Borridge.
4: That violent descent ripping off pieces of the tail, but miraculously everyone survived. Yaniv Hayoun was one of the men who subdued the attacker, helping level the plane. Telling reporters it was a do-or-die situation.
3: The suspect's being questioned in Saudi Arabia. Today, Cornell University agreeing to initiate an independent investigation after a female former student alleges she was gang raped at a fraternity house. A report in the New York Times says that Ken Paxton, at a Republican fundraiser, told supporters that President Trump's RNC midterm convention may have hurt his chances in Texas and the chances of other Republicans to win. Nonsense, says a Paxton campaign advisor. This is ABC News.
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10: 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Polo's getting it done. It is the Joe Pags Show. Thanks. Appreciate you stopping by. There's a lot going on, lots to get to. We've got another big interview. Mike Jernigan, he is a guy who used to be a Marine. Well, I guess once a Marine, you're always a Marine, but he's retired now. He's a guy who's going to talk more about a possible connection between the Royal Air Force Base alleged terror plot and what happened in the skies between Dubai and Israel last night. What's going on? And we get into even more information that we keep having coming into us on this case. We've got to find out exactly what ended up happening there. We've got other news to get to as well, including the Attorney General Todd Blanche saying finally, and I'm saying finally, saying they're going after rogue judges. They're going after judges that are out of control, trying to set law from the bench. He talks a lot about Minnesota in this soundbite I'm going to bring you coming up. Make sure you stay down for that. Mark Wayne Mullen, the Secretary of the DHS, talking about illegal aliens voting. Well, yeah, it's a thing too. The president was questioned about sending these illegal aliens to third-party countries that said that they would accept them. We've got to deal with them. After the Supreme Court said, yes, he can continue to do that. But I want to start with this. Many people wonder, why does Trump call CNN fake news? They put the F in news. Why does he do that? What's his beef? What's the problem? CNN never, ever, ever, never just reports a story about Trump. It's always got to have a negative connotation. Or it has to just be completely negative from the start. The story that is out today, updated 2 hours ago, from CNN, putting the F in news. It's official. Trump's midterm convention was a bust. I mean, that's not really a news story. It's more of a commentary, because when President Trump is asked about it, he said there's over 150 million views or 100 million views of the convention. And the whole crux of this story is they show a side shot of Ken Paxton. Is that allegedly Paxton said something behind closed doors that somebody recorded somehow that the convention hurt him? Well, the new poll that's out today shows Ken Paxton up by 2 or 3 points in Tallarico in Texas, which means you need a red wave to get out there and vote for Paxton. Tallarico's freaking nut job. But that said, CNN's not even correct. They're alleging

0: And it's not even close. It really is. They didn't tell me to say this. Nobody told me this. I saw it at the convention. It's a decision between common sense and insanity. If you're going with insanity, there's something wrong with you. Talk about insane. Overnight, you've had that that attempted hijacking, attempted terror attack on a plane from Dubai to Israel. Going to continue covering that next with Mike Jernigan. Stay here.
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2: Here's a look at Lincoln's first forecast. A flood watch continues. Thunderstorms likely tonight, otherwise overcast skies. Lows around 64, winds out of the northeast, 5 to 10 miles an hour. Slight chance for showers, tomorrow 68. I'm weatherology meteorologist Ray Miller on KFOR FM 101.5 and 1240 AM. 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
3: ABC News, I'm Dave Packer. Israeli officials are saying it was an attempted act of terror, but passengers on board a Fly Dubai flight to Tel Aviv today sprang into action after the co-pilot allegedly stabbed the captain and plunged the plane. This passenger from row 20.
4: And suddenly the airplane started like a roller coaster, deep, deep down, like 20 or 30 seconds. And then balance, and then again.
3: Those brave passengers credit for intervening, restraining the co-pilot, and safely landing the plane. The U.S. military completing its withdrawal of American forces from Iraq. This morning, the remaining U.S. troops and equipment were pulled from the Erbil Air Base. They were deployed there to fight ISIS. Defense Secretary Pete Hegseth confirmed today that the U.S. military will cut 20% of its generals and admirals. Cornell University agreed today to initiate an independent investigation into how it handled what a former student now alleges was a fraternity house gang rape. This is ABC News.
5: Sunday, the 3-0 Chiefs travel to Las Vegas for an AFC West showdown with the 3-0 Las Vegas Raiders. 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
9: War. Did our best to, cover that terror in the skies the best way we possibly could. We brought you the interviews that you wanted to hear, the information that you needed to have. Yes, there are idiots out there saying false flag and PSYOP and Israel, blah, blah, blah. Sorry, sometimes really bad people do really bad things, and it's exactly what this looks like happened over the skies of the Middle East. That's going to do it for us tonight. We're back tomorrow with another big show. Got to get out of here for now. That is Polo. That is Gabby. I'm Joe. We'll see you tomorrow. Have a good night. Bye.
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15: From ABC News, I'm Dave Packer. The governor of New York has called on Cornell University to allow an independent investigation into how the school handled a 2024 alleged gang rape incident at a campus fraternity.
16: ABC News has also obtained text messages Jane Doe exchanged days after with one of the men she now accuses of rape. Bro, everyone knows. My reputation is destroyed, and I'm utterly ashamed. Later texting, everyone needs to grow up, because sexuality and sex is changing, and stuff like this is going to become more common. I'm also really open-minded, though. I love you, King. The following week, that man appears worried. I'm being late. Labeled an assaulter in the public eye. Jane Doe first reassured him. The next day she texts, I think I'm done talking to you. I know you lied. And that same day she went to police.
15: ABC's Eric Katursky. Passengers aboard a Fly Dubai flight to Tel Aviv today sprang into action after the co-pilot allegedly stabbed the captain and put the plane into a nosedive, plunging the plane thousands of feet. Not waiting for fate, the passengers rushed the flight deck and subdued the co-pilot.
17: It took 3 or 4 minutes till we took over the airplane, and immediately the third pilot managed to balance the aircraft, and we were looking for some place to land.
15: They safely landed the plane in Saudi Arabia. Two twisters in Texas setting off sirens and sending people to take cover. ABC's Alex Perez.
18: In Amarillo, at least two tornadoes spotted touching down on the southwest side of town.
19: Strong tornado.
18: Torrential downpours flooded streets fast and flipped cars. A system fueled by remnants of Hurricane Polo inundating communities in southern Utah. That system now spreading into Colorado, Texas, and Iowa this week.
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15: The cost of fuel, home utilities, and food taking up more of the household budget, fewer Americans are donating to charities.
20: The public service organization Giving USA says charitable contributions surged to $617 billion last year, but the lion's share appears to be coming from corporations. A decade ago, about 80% of Americans donated to charitable causes. The figure now is down to about 64%.
15: ABC's Jim Ryan. President Trump says South Korea plans to invest $54 billion in a natural gas project in Alaska.
21: Thanks to the agreements my administration has secured with the Republic of Korea, they will invest up to $200 billion, that's the Korean government.
15: The South Korea's funding of the pipeline is part of the broader trade agreement struck with the U.S. in 2025. The president made the announcement with Alaska Senator Dan Sullivan by his side. The Republicans locked in a tight reelection race against Democrat Mary Fatula. California Governor Gavin Newsom signed a series of bills into law that are aimed at protecting workers from the threats of artificial intelligence, including potential job loss and workplace surveillance. And we talked about charitable donations. Carnegie Mellon University says hedge fund CEO Ken Griffin is donating $3 billion. They say most of the money will be used to start a new campus in Miami that'll focus on societal challenges. Some of the rest of the money will go to the Pittsburgh campus computer program. Dave Packer, ABC News.

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0: 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We're taking your calls at 888-825-5225. Let's go to Rachel in Riverside, California. Hi, Rachel. Welcome to the show.
1: Hi. Are we just asking a question?
0: Yes. Yep. What can we? Okay. How can we help you today?
1: Okay. So I'm 54 years old and a widow. I've been a widow for about 6 years. Prior to my husband passing away, I was a stay-at-home mom for 17 years. So I immediately got a job, and I inherited his IRA. I've been working, but work's really slowed up. So I'm trying to think about doing a 72T and start withdrawing some of the money that I have.
0: Okay. And you're 54.
1: Yeah.
0: So not quite to that 59 and a half to avoid the penalty. So what are you doing for work now?
1: Right now, I'm still trying to do the real estate, but I've taken some time off because it's just been really stressful.
0: Mm-hmm.
1: I jumped into work so quickly after he passed away,
0: mm.
1: and now I feel like it's hitting me a little harder.
0: Yeah. Are you there, Rachel?
1: I was kind of scared. Yeah, because I was kind of scared when he passed away.
0: For sure.
1: And so I just immediately started working.
0: Mm-hmm.
1: Now, I have a pretty big IRA, so...
2: Yeah, why are you thinking you need to... I mean, if you've got the job now, how... Why are you thinking you need to start doing
1: real
2: this?
1: Slow.
2: Okay, but what kind of work is it?
1: Real estate.
2: Okay, so I would go more along the lines of, is there other work I can do versus trying to draw from this retirement earlier through a 72T?
1: Well, I didn't have a lot of experience before we got married, and then I didn't work for 17 years.
0: Mm-hmm. How much is in that account?
1: Almost 1.8 million.
0: 1.8. Okay. And how much are you needing to have per month to live on to feel good and secure?
1: Just a couple thousand dollars a month. And I have money in my savings, but I hate to deplete that.
0: Is your savings, is it like in a high yield savings account or is it your IRA that you're talking about?
1: High yield savings.
0: How much is in there?
1: About 200,000.
0: Okay. Okay. Because listen, Rachel, I'm just trying to figure out.
1: I have no debt, and I paid off my house.
0: Oh my gosh, amazing!
1: You know?
0: Wow, okay.
2: That's great.
0: See, I'm just wondering how we can fill the next 5 years so. Yes, and if you know, I mean, like if you pulled 2,000 out every, I guess it'd be every month, is what you're saying that you need.
1: Yeah.
0: Yep. So, I mean, I'm just thinking. Because, I mean, if you did that and you pulled 2,000 out, I mean, it's going to be over 100,000 will be gone from that savings, which is not the end of the world. You got 1.8 in an IRA that you can live off of, too, right? So it's not it's not the end of the world. I'm just wondering, can you supplement instead of paying, you know, pulling 2,000 out a month?
1: Well, I kind of screwed up. I had gotten some job offers. And then I turned them down because real estate was really booming.
0: Yeah,
1: And now it's like, well, do I try again and put it out there again and try to get back?
0: I would, Rachel. I think you are a lot more competent and marketable than you realize. I mean, you've been doing real estate in California. I think you have a lot to offer to something. And again, you're not needing this massive $300,000 a year job that you're trying to look from corporate, that you're trying to replace. Thank God, because you've done well with your money, though.

0: that gives you the freedom to feel like, okay, I don't need to take this. I don't need to be looking for this needle in a haystack type job. I just need something that I enjoy. I mean, it'd be amazing, like, to find something that you love, Rachel, that you could plug into, or an environment that you love. I don't know if there's, you know, a great church and you work part-time there, part-time somewhere else, or maybe there's, I don't know, I'm just saying, like, a receptionist at a dentist office nearby.
1: Right.
0: And you know what I mean? Like, you find a group of good people somewhere that's it's an uplifting environment for you. And again, you're not having to make too much money. It's just supplementing
1: I'm pulling from my pension that I had before.
0: Okay.
1: It's just a small amount, but I am able to pull on that from a job I had prior to getting married.
0: How much comes in a month for that?
1: Just like $700.
0: Oh, okay.
1: Yeah, but it helps.
0: But you are going to need some money to, I mean, realistically, how much extra? You said a couple of thousand. Be more specific for me.
1: I am renting out a room, so I'm getting $1,500 for that. And
0: okay.
1: I figure my bills, since I don't have a mortgage, my bills are really minimal. I don't have any debt at all.
2: Yeah. What does it cost you every month to just operate your life?
1: About $3,400.
2: $3,400. And then
0: $300 to $400? No, Rachel.
1: $3,400.
0: $3,400. Okay. I was like, Rachel.
2: And so you've got the $1,500 from the room rental, the $700 from the pension, and then obviously real estate is slow, but I mean, could we close that gap pretty? I mean, you're more than halfway there.
1: I could, but just the stress of real estate has been so much for me.
2: Yeah, and I'm not saying it has to be real estate, but I do want to lay this out. Like, if you were to draw from this early, doing what you said, if you did do a 72T, it's not just I get to pick the amount that I want and I can do it for a limited time. The IRS is going to calculate, the government's going to calculate what works for you, and you're locked into that. You're going to be locked in for at least 5 years. So if something does change, you can't increase it, you can't decrease it, you're locked in.
1: Right.
2: And if for some reason that calculation, something changes in your life and that calculation no longer works, they could go back and say, well, actually there's a 10% penalty here, and actually that wasn't the right calculation. So it's kind of a precarious thing.
0: So I would pull out of the high yield if you have to do anything. I would leave the IRA alone.
2: Mm-hmm.
0: And the high yield is where I would pull some money if I need to. But I'm thinking about this too, Rachel, of just, you know, you're 54. I think just having a place to go, waking up in the morning, having a purpose, having something that you're going to is really good. It's like a very healthy thing. So I feel like you could find something and make $2,000 a month, you know, doing that. And maybe it's part-time. That's not a full-time job. That's part-time. But like 2 to 3 days a week, you got a place you're going, you're making some money. And I just think that's a good mental health play for you. And then I'm totally okay if you look up in 3 years and you're like, you know what, I'm going to retire and go be with my kids over here or whatever, you know, and you got 2 years that you got to pull from the high yield savings account. Do that. You can do that. Okay. You have the margin to do it. But I just think it's good for you to go find something with purpose in your life.
1: Yeah, I guess I'm just scared because I haven't worked outside of, you know, I haven't had much work experience.
0: Do you have kids?
1: They're older. They're all grown up.
0: Okay, where do they live?
1: Two live here, and then the other close to me, and the other lives in Texas.
0: Okay, great. Yeah, I mean, well, what do you love to do, Rachel? Do you have a hobby or something that you just love?
1: I used to. I don't know anymore.
0: Okay.
1: I used to volunteer a lot, but I haven't really been doing that.
0: Yeah. Yeah. I mean, honestly, 2000, I'm like, you could work at the library.
2: Yeah.
0: You know what I mean?
2: Honestly.
0: I don't know. Like, just anything that you're out with people, you're making some proactiveness in your life making some money. I think it's good. You know what, Rachel, if you hold on the line, Christian is going to pick up, and we're going to send you Ken Coleman's book, Find the Work You're Wired to Do. And again, I'm not saying you have to have a full-time career by any means, but let some creativity kind of jog your mind, and, you know, there could be some great things in your area that you plug into. You get paid a little bit, which sustains your life, and it's a beautiful thing.
2: Some lines out there.
0: Mm-hmm.

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2: When it comes to looking at your money and your lifestyle, even just like with our last caller, you know, knowing where your money's going is so crucial, and every dollar is an amazing app to help you with that. Not only is it a great budgeting tool in it, but also just your overall financial picture and the roadmap of how to get you to point A to point B. It is there to help you. And so every dollar is, it's one of my go-to apps every day. I mean, I'm in there almost every day, tracking transactions and looking at everything. And so it really does have an amazing way to walk right beside you when it comes to your money. So if you want to find some hidden margin and take control of your money, make sure to check

0: every dollar for free in the App Store or Google Play. All right, we got Julian in Omaha, Nebraska. Hi, welcome to the show.
1: Hey, how's it going?
0: Doing great. How can we help?
1: Okay, yeah. So I'm basically looking for some guidance about saving for college versus investing in a Roth IRA.
0: Okay. Is this for you or for a family member?
1: This is for me. So I'm 17 right now and turned 18 in 2 months.
0: Okay.
1: I just started working at a bank, and basically they have a pretty good deal for me so that every 6% that I contribute to a Roth retirement account, they'll match it with for 5%, and I'm immediately vested. I'm also going to be graduating in May with my associate's degree in business, and I want to go to college after that in state. I think I'll be able to get a lot of scholarships, and my parents will help. So my goal is to graduate with little to zero debt, but I'm not really 100% sure about that. And I will work during college.
2: Do you know what college will cost?
1: Each semester? Per semester it was about $14,000 because per year it was $28,000.
0: Okay.
1: That's basically the sticker price. I think we can probably work it down a lot from there. But
2: so $28,000 per year, that's $2,000 or so, a little over $2,000 a month. Do you see a plan for that? Cash flowing
1: The FAFSA opens tomorrow, so I was going to fill that out. I think my main goal is to just work hard and get a lot of scholarships, and I think my parents will cover maybe room and board.
0: Mm-hmm.
1: Not confirmed about that yet.
0: Okay.
1: But I think, I feel like with my ACT score and GPA and me going to like an in-state college for only 2 years instead of four, I was just kind of thinking my student aid wouldn't need to be as much for my overall costs.
0: Sure. Yeah. I mean, Julie, I think your mindset is perfect in the sense of I'm going to be applying for scholarships and grants. One little asterisk, though, the FAFSA can be very confusing, and some people end up signing up for loans thinking they're scholarships. So read the fine print. Be extra, extra careful.
1: Okay.
0: I would have – you're such a mature kid. I'm like, oh, my God. And I wouldn't say kid, young man. Very, very mature. And I think your parents – I mean, they obviously know you well. You're their kid. And I think sitting down with them this weekend even and saying, hey, Mom, Dad, I'm planning out my college life.
2: Yep.
0: I would love to know with zero expectation, but I just want to know the plan for college on your end, if there is one, just because I'm planning so that you know, so that it's not kind of, I think they're going to do this. They may not. Get a kind of a solid number from them. And then from there, start filling out scholarships and grants, see what you get. You can work. And I think you 100% can work your way through. Now, the prospect of what the Roth is, probably a Roth 401k at the bank, I'm assuming, because they're doing a match. And that's a great deal, but I would not do any kind of long-term investment right now. I would be concentrating on investing in yourself, and that is getting yourself through college debt-free. And there is plenty of time to invest and build wealth. I promise you, you are going to be fine. You know, if you didn't do this for 2 years, you are going to have millions and millions of dollars in retirement. I just have a feeling. I think you're going to start early, and it's going to be wonderful. But I want your number one goal to be to get through school debt free, because that will set you up then to be able to go straight into investing after college and not have to go backwards and pay off debt.
2: Yeah, because to your point, there is going to be the 28 per year is just face value. There, you might need a car, you might need an apartment. There's going to be cost of living,
0: books,
2: and right after school, what are you going to be getting into? You'll need to, so having money, if you have extra money, saving it just in a high yield versus trying to invest it so you've got that liquidity of getting to that money when you need it.
1: Yeah. So I was going to ask, so you think I should just stack cash for college, not touch the Roth match at all? And then, so for my college savings account, do you think I should save it all in a high yield savings, or
0: Now
1: I have everything in just a basic savings?
0: Yes, I would move it to a high yield savings. You can check out our friends at Fairwinds Credit Union. You can do up to 10 high yield savings accounts with them and with the Smart Bundle. So check that out if you go to fairwinds.org/Ramsey and open up that. I think that's a great starting place. And because if you put anything into a Roth, like a 401k or an IRA, you can't touch it till 59 and a half anyways. So I want that cash to be available, and you'll get around I mean, it should be around 3% now, even a maybe, I'm not sure, I haven't checked rates, but even a little bit more this week. Everything's kind of been crazy. So you'll get much more in a high yield, even 3% more, you know, than basically less than a percent in a traditional savings.
1: Yeah. Okay. Well, perfect. That mainly answers my question. Thank
0: awesome.
1: You so much.
0: Well done. Gosh.
2: I love how his mind works. Smart cat.
0: I know.
2: Smart guy.
0: All right. We got Elaine in Sacramento. Hi. Welcome to the show.
3: Hi, Jane and Rachel. How are you doing today?
0: We're doing great. How can we help?
3: Good to hear. So I have a quick question. My wife and I are currently on baby step two and have it mapped out to where we'll be paid off within 18 months.
0: And great. Congratulations.
3: After that, thank you so much. Shortly after that, we intend to list our home, and then it's a 3-story townhome. We have a kid and a large dog, looking to expand the family, so we want to move into a single story. And so our question is, as we're paying off our debt, are we closing our accounts if we intend on, you know, purchasing a home right around the same time that we'll be debt free, or is that going to hurt us for the, you know, because we wouldn't be able to do the manual underwriting process at that time?
2: That's a really good question. The credit cards, that's the end of all consumer debt. There's nothing else open.
3: Correct. Yeah, we don't have, in this 18 months, we'll have paid off the student loan as well. It's just one single loan, and I think it's totaling like $6,000 or $7,000.
2: Okay, and all accounts would be closed. Because what I'm getting at and we can work backwards, is your credit score, it usually takes like 6 to 8 months to roll to zero. And that is making sure every account is closed. There's no balance anywhere. If you have a random credit card open somewhere, it's not going to roll to zero. So that's kind of the game you're playing. You want to make sure that everything is closed so that that has the ability to happen. And then from there, you would be able to do manual underwriting.
0: Yeah, because it has to be undetermined, that credit score. So basically, the credit score can't exist, like what you're saying. Like, you know this because you mentioned it in the beginning of the call, to do manual underwriting. But it's going to take, probably 6 to 8 months to do that. So it may pause your plan to move for about 6 months.
3: Mm-hmm.
0: But at the end of the day, honestly, that is worth it. And it's going to probably take you guys a little bit to save up an emergency fund and a down payment, you know, and you may have equity that you're rolling over to, but you could use that 6 months to pile up a lot of cash to have for a bigger down payment and an emergency fund. So by the time it all is said and done with the baby steps, by the time you get to 3B, you should be good to go. I mean, how much equity do you guys have in that condo?
3: At this time, the neighborhood that we would break even if we were.
0: Okay. So you do need to save for a down payment.
2: Well, and that affects what we're saying, because I don't know why I was thinking that you're renting right now. Your credit score is going to remain there because you have a mortgage attached to it.
3: That's really where I was getting at. We can close the accounts no problem because we don't intend on
2: It's not
3: going
2: to go to zero.
0: That's true. Yeah.
2: It's not going to go to zero. So what I would do, just go ahead and pay off the cards. It's not going to tank your credit in the way that you think, because you have such a major asset on there, your mortgage that you're paying on time every month. You should have no problem in the world moving from that. My husband and I had a mortgage. It was the only thing we had. When we moved here, we got another mortgage. And so it was no problem. If you're paying your payment on time, you'll be fine.
0: Yep. But congrats on the progress, you guys. Well done.
2: Yeah.
0: It's exciting.

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1: Good evening. I'm Jeff Motes from the KFOR newsroom with this severe weather update. The National Weather Service has issued a flash flood warning for central Lancaster County. This includes the Lincoln metro area, northeastern Saline County, southeastern Seward County, until 11:45 this evening. Doppler radar indicated thunderstorms producing heavy rain across the warned areas. Between 2 to 3 inches of rain have already fallen. Now, the expected rainfall rate is 1 to 2 inches in an hour. Additional rainfall amounts of 2 to 3 inches still possible across the warned area. And flash flooding is either ongoing or expected to begin very soon. So if you're in Lincoln proper, Lincoln Metro, along with Wilbur, Waverly, Crete, Dorchester, Davie, Sprague, Emerald, the Lincoln Airport area, Holmes Lake, Pioneers Park, Walton, Denton, Yankee Hill Lake, and some of the nearby recreation areas, you need to be prepared to seek higher ground. This doesn't impact the area around Interstate 80 between mile markers 392 and 412. And again, if you're going to be out and about tonight, turn around. Do not drown when encountering flooded roadways. Most flooding deaths occur in vehicles, so be careful. Again, flash flood warning in effect, central Lancaster County. This includes the city of Lincoln and the Lincoln metro area, along with northeastern Saline County, southeastern Seward County, until 11:45 this evening. Keep it tuned here for the latest weather information throughout the evening. I'm Jeff Motes, KFOR News.
2: That kitchen.
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0: So one thing we love to see is the comment section. Sometimes we venture in at Jade. Sometimes
1: at your
0: we
1: own
0: don't.
1: Risk.
0: At our own risk as the hosts of this show. But we do love to see you guys talk about it and talk through the calls and all of it. The engagement is part of the fun in all of this. So we love it. So make sure you're subscribing to the channels. Make sure you are commenting and get in there, because I think it's a fun element of it. Can be the it can be a negative part of the internet for sure, but it can also be a positive part. And where you're in callers, we see sometimes, you know, they're like cheering on other people, and it's great.
1: Yeah.
0: So get in there and engage there on, especially with YouTube, and even you can follow me and Jade on all social medias, TikTok and Instagram and Facebook and all of it.
1: And so, I'm definitely in those comments.
0: Rest assured. We see those. We can see those. All right, let's go to Melissa in Tampa, Florida. Hi, Melissa. Welcome to the show.
2: Hi, thanks for having me.
0: Absolutely. How can we help?
2: I just wondered if you had any guidance or advice on how I can talk to my dad about planning for the future, specifically why he should put his assets into a trust versus just leaving me with a will. I've tried to have conversations with him in the past, but it always feels awkward, you know, and I kind of feel like I don't want him to think that I feel entitled to it, or you know what I mean? It's not a comfortable conversation.
0: For you, what's the difference? What do you see the push for a trust versus a will? Does he have a large estate?
2: He does. I mean, in my mind, he does. Like, to me, he does. I don't exactly know the numbers.
1: What
2: but
1: would you guess?
2: He has at least a couple of million. I mean, I know his house alone is worth close to $1 million, and it's completely paid off. He has multiple multi-unit rental properties that he borrowed against his 401k when he was younger, and so those are now paid off. So he was able to retire, you know, in his early 60s. And as far as I know, he doesn't really have to touch his retirement. He just lives off of the income from the rentals. So
1: does he have?
2: You know, I'm an only child.
0: Okay.
1: I'm just wondering, because
0: A will can be sufficient enough. I'm curious why that's not good, like what you're seeing. It's like he really needs to do a trust versus a will. I'm just curious what you're seeing.
2: Yeah. I've just heard, like, I have a couple of financial advisors, like, in other parts of my family, and they've always just said, like, you don't want to go through probate, and, you know, the government's going to take, you know, 30% of the money of your money, and it's just a hassle, and it's just all these things. But then,
1: I mean, if I were in your shoes, the thing I'd be worried about for me is if you had like a minor, like if you had a young child and he was intending to leave a large sum that he would get at 18, like those are the things that I'd want to say instead of just willing him this money that he receives at 18. Can we do a trust where it pays out at, you know, a more reasonable time? Those are the things I'd be thinking about.
2: But if
1: that's not part of this, honestly, I don't see why he couldn't have a will. I mean, yes, it will go through probate, but the state won't decide. The will decide.
0: And it doesn't take 30%. Where are they getting that number from?
2: I don't know.
0: No, I don't think, Melissa, I don't think it's anywhere near 30%.
1: I don't think so either.
2: Okay, so they're maybe just, like, exaggerating with me, but...
0: Yeah, I think
2: so. Well, I mean, my concern, he does have a will now, I will say that, is that I've been trying to have this conversation with him for probably 10 years, ever since I started working in healthcare. I saw a lot of, you know, a lot of things happen to my patients that I went to both of my parents and who were separate and said, you know, please get stuff in writing. And it took me a really long time to get him to get a will. His third wife, you know, finally they did that separate but together. And you know, my concern was that, you know, he was getting married multiple times, and you know, so that was my concern about him having a will. But now he's divorced again. So I've just said, Dad, if you get married again, can you please get a prenup?
0: Yeah, right. Yes, which would be smart on his end. Yes, going on
2: but
0: the third
2: now
0: wife.
2: Now he's
0: for sure.
2: not married, so you know, I guess the other side of like me wanting him to get a trust or an LLC for his properties is that like I'm worried about liability because for him, if something happens, like I feel like we live in such a Sue happy world that I just have, you know, I have like this horror story in my mind of like him getting into a car accident and somebody, you know, trying to like if his properties are part of his personal assets and not protected by like a trust or an LLC that they would like, you know, try to take those things from him.
1: That's fair. Part of that's fair enough. With the properties.
0: Okay. Yeah. I mean, it's a lot of real estate. An LLC would probably be smart just for him to set up, just for his own protection, too. Okay. So if something happens at one of those properties that, you know, the renter or whoever can't sue him personally, they're going to have to sell the LLC. So there's ways to do that. But that's, from my understanding, and I don't know Florida law specifically, but from my understanding, it'd be more for his benefit while he's alive than even at his death. But yeah, I mean, setting that up would be smart, but no, I think on like a $2 million estate, I mean, maybe $50,000 or something through, fees and different things through probate maybe, but it's so minimal. It will not be 30% by any means. Now there may be an estate tax, but that's over like, you know, tens of millions of dollars.
1: Yeah. $15 million, I think is the,
2: The people that are you know, financial people that I know have just made it seem like it's going to be so difficult for me to like do anything with his properties or manage them or, it, you know, it's going to be such a long process to go through probate and all those types of things. But I'm not really, it's not about the money to me. Like I've even told him, if you don't want to leave it to me, leave it to my son, you know, leave it to the next generation. At the time he was married. So I was like, please just put it in writing. Don't leave me.
0: Now I will say if all the properties were in an LLC and through a trust or something, we'll say, I think the people that are advising you, that is right. I think that would be a smoother transition, but it's not like it's that it's never going to happen. It may be a longer process for sure, especially if there's multiple properties. So there will be some work on your end. But I don't think it's not the end of the world. I would not lose sleep over it by any means.
1: No.
2: Okay.
1: And And I probably would just tell him to leave everything to your son. I think you want to have more say in what's going on and how, if that's the case. Because you don't want your son to inherit $2 million at 18. I mean, that's...
0: Yeah.
2: No, of course not. I mean, you know, but I was just kind of like trying to... You know, that uncomfortable feeling of talking about it and you don't want... him to
0: read into something that's not there. Right. Yes.
2: Yeah. Or think that all you care about is his money. Like I would trade more years with him for all the
1: money
2: in the world.
1: Absolutely. And he's known you his whole life, Melissa. He knows that's not true about you. He made you.
2: I know. I just, it's just a, you know, it can be an uncomfortable conversation to have. He's so smart with money and he's sacrificed his entire life. And now he's retired and I'm the one encouraging him. I'm like, go spend your money, enjoy yourself, do the traveling, like spend it all. You can't take it with you. You know, like I try to encourage him to really let go and now enjoy it because a lot of his friends his age aren't like, you know, physically able health wise to enjoy the money.
0: Absolutely.
2: So like he's lucky in that sense.
0: Yes. Well, you're a great daughter, Melissa. So yeah, I think the will is in place. That's really great. Yes. If the properties were in an LLC, you know, and then that's in a trust, might be an easier process, but I think you're going to be okay.
1: And if you want to know more, you can take the wills quiz. RamseySolutions.com/wills quiz will tell you if you need a will or if a trust is better.
0: Yeah. And you guys, listen to Melissa, though, for real. Everybody needs a will. Everybody needs a will. And Mama Bear Legal Forms is a great spot to do that for state-specific wills. But regardless of the amount that you have in your estate, everybody needs a will.

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7: Our scripture of the day is Proverbs 14:25. A truthful witness saves lives, but one who breathes out lies is deceitful. And Frank said, people can tell you to keep your mouth shut, but that doesn't stop you from having your own opinion.
8: Oh, true that.
7: Man, it's good. All right, let's go to Josie here in Nashville, Tennessee. Hi, Josie. Welcome to the show.
9: Hello. Thank you for having me.
7: Absolutely. How can we help?
9: I guess the biggest question that me and my husband can agree on is how can we get over the fear of losing everything so that way we can ultimately have everything that we want?
7: Oh, wow. Be a little more specific. What does that mean?
9: Okay, so he had quite a jump in income this year due to a job change, and now we're finally able to pay our bills on time and not be underwater on everything or scrape by between, you know, groceries and live paycheck to paycheck.
7: Great.
9: And it's definitely not changed us completely, but now we have room to breathe and experience things that we want and, you know, be able to go out to dinner if we want to.
7: Yeah.
9: But we do have, a little under, right around $100,000 in debt. And we want to be able to actually have everything that we want and set up our kids as well.
7: Right. Okay.
9: I think it's just the fear of actually not having that extra money now.
8: Well, how would,
9: since we've been used to it,
8: what would be the main thing that you'd be sacrificing? I mean, I'm thinking about things like, going out to restaurants, maybe like entertainment, things on the budget that you can cut back, subscriptions. What are you, is there something bigger and concrete that you're seeing yourself sacrifice? Is it vehicles? What are you seeing?
9: I don't know if it's necessarily anything concrete. I think it's just us actually having a cushion in our savings now, just in case.
8: So it's taking the savings. Okay. Okay.
9: Yes. Yeah.
4: Okay. So
9: how
4: much is he making a year now?
9: So he's on a 1099. So, and with the job that he does, he's a tour bus driver. So some months he could be around $4,000, and then depending on how many tours he does, it could be around $12,000.
4: Okay, great.
9: So it's a pretty big fluctuation. But it's, now that we're able to save money, we're scared to get rid of it, to put it towards our debt.
8: What does it take? Just your minimum kind of bare bones, normal month budget. What's it take for you guys to get by?
9: About $3,900.
8: Okay, so we'll say $4,000. So just to start this thing off, because his income is so variable, like the first step I would take for you guys is to have like a peaks and valleys account, because there is so much variation. And
9: right.
8: With the baby steps, you're taking every bit of extra margin and throwing it at the debt. So on a month where he makes $12,000, right, you want to be able to have that extra to throw out the debt, but you're not going to feel comfortable to do that unless you have a peaks and valleys account that has another $4,000 in it.
9: Right.
8: So I would do that, and then I would go from there.
4: I mean, how much do you guys have in savings right now?
9: So we just recently opened a second checking account to put all of our our bill money into, our rent and our car payment, his motorcycle payment, insurance, and everything like that. And we've fully funded for October, and then in our separate savings we have $800.
4: Okay, gotcha. Okay.
8: Do you work at all?
9: I don't. We have 2 kids, 4 and 2.
8: Okay, so work inside the house. Go ahead, Rachel.
4: Well, I'm just thinking, I'm trying to map out for you guys, because the $100,000, it's all consumer debt, right?
9: So about $60,000 is student loans, which I'm still in school. I do online college. So I'll end around September of next year, and my student loan should be around $60,000.
4: Okay.
9: And then we have my car payment, which is around $8,000 is the total.
4: Mm-hmm.
9: And then his motorcycle is $14,000. And then we moved and we started renting this place, and we didn't have any furniture, and we got into one of those rent-a-center payments. Mm-hmm. So now we owe on our furniture.
8: Oh, and it's still rent-a-center?
9: It's like a local company that does it like that, and we pay on it weekly so we don't lose our couch and our refrigerator.
8: But you never own it, right? It's just rent to own. Rent.
9: We do own it. After we get done paying it, we will own it.
4: And how much is that?
9: Total is about $1,500.
8: Okay. And he doesn't have a car. He just has the motorcycle. There's not another vehicle?
9: Yeah, correct. Just the car, and then my car, and then his motorcycle.
8: Okay. So did we get it? 68. Is there anything else? 14 and 1500. Anything else?
9: So I have a car that was, it was a lemon, and it was repossessed, and I had planned to work something out with the bank a couple years ago. Well, they finally, they took me to civil court and all that, and I'm paying on that monthly as well, and it's about $11,000.
4: Okay.
8: Okay, there it is. Okay.
4: So, I mean, Josie, really what it comes down to is I think you guys having that separate account is okay for now, because his income fluctuates so much. So I'd get that $800 up to $1,000. And then from there, man, anything extra you can throw. Like if he has a great month, you could throw $8,000,
8: yes,
4: and get some of this stuff knocked out. Do you know what I mean? Like you can make some big progress in some of these big months. And,
9: yeah, absolutely.
4: And when you map it out, I mean, it may take you guys 18 months or so to kind of get all of this squared away, but it's not going to be forever. So just as quickly as this income changed, I almost would go back to the mindset, knowing emotionally, though, there's a cushion. Because if something happens, the truth is, if something does happen now, an emergency, and you got a $3,000 thing that you're like, crap, we got to pay for this, you have the money to do it, right? Like you could cash flow it through that month if you had to. You could pause paying off the debt to cash flow. So that's the beautiful thing, is that the money is there if you need it, right, with this great income.
9: Yeah.
4: But still have the habits of how you guys were living paycheck to paycheck, so that anything extra on a month where nothing happens can be thrown at this debt. I mean, you guys should pay off that furniture. Gosh,
8: super. Next month.
4: Next month, you know?
9: It's killing us.
4: Seriously, pay. Like, get some aggressive goals. And I think once you kind of start seeing that momentum and stuff starts getting checked off,
8: yeah,
4: it's going to feel great. You're going to feel a lot of freedom.
8: Does he have a guarantee on his pay? Like, is he guaranteed at least the $4,000 and then it can go up from there? Or is there no guarantee?
9: No, there is no guarantee at all. So it's really just, you know, if the company gets a client that rents out the truck, then the client will need the driver, then he can go on that tour. So it's no guarantee. There could be a month, you know, like, because we were planning to try and go ahead, because he's on a really long tour right now where he's going to be making a substantial amount where we could fund all the way through January for our monthly expenses.
8: Okay.
9: So we were going to try to do that just in case, you know, he doesn't have anything in, you know, in between the holidays from December to January.
8: I wouldn't do that. And I was going to actually ask about that because there is such a fluctuation. I'm also thinking there's freed up time there too. So I feel like probably the third piece of advice in your list of homework would be, what can he do if he has a month that he's not doing all of those tours that equal up to $12,000 or $13,000, right? If he has a $4,000 month, what is he going to do with that time? Or if there's an off season, what's he going to do with that time? And I think that's a really important part of this equation because if you don't, you are going to tie up a lot of money, kind of earmarking it for future months. And I don't want you to do that. I think if you have that Peaks and Valleys account, you get 1 month in that. And then if you're having a situation where there's multiple months of not making bank, then that means we need a secondary job or we need something else coming in regularly
4: to supplement that income.
9: Yep. Right. Yeah. I think the biggest thing was just we finally got comfortable for a second, and now we're scared to kind of start all over again. Even though we know in the long run it's going to feel so great, we're scared to give it up right now.
4: Yeah, I hear you. But also, there's a little bit of the false security because you still have all this debt. Like, you guys still owe $100,000, right?
8: Yeah, what's scarier?
9: Yeah.
4: So that, I mean,
9: I didn't even know it was that much until I started adding it up, and I was like, how are we
4: holy crap. Oh my gosh. Yes.
9: Like, I felt like a normal person. Like, we've got my car payment, we've got this and that. And I was like, it can't be that much. And it is.
8: It is.
4: Yes. Scary. Once you actually see it. Yeah. So I think sometimes there's a weird false security. If people have a ton of cash on one side, but tons of payments. Because if something happens, those people still have to be paid.
8: That's right.
4: And so there's an element to that that's very real. So I understand that it feels like, oh my gosh, we can take a breath. And that feels great. But listen, stay motivated to attack that debt, Josie. Stay motivated.
8: Send her a copy of What No One Tells You About Money.
4: Oh, yes, Jade's book. All right, remember, there's ultimately only one way to financial peace, and that's to walk daily with the Prince of Peace, Christ Jesus.
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10: From ABC News, I'm Dave Packer. After the Supreme Court ruled Tennessee could go forward with the execution of Krista Pike, that execution was botched tonight. Witnesses say authorities gave her two rounds of lethal drugs, and when witnesses were asked to leave the chamber, they said she was still breathing. Reporter Tori Gessner with ABC affiliate WKRN was one of those witnesses.
11: I will say I've witnessed, I believe, 5 executions in Tennessee. Nothing about today was normal, typical at all.
10: While the witnesses were speaking, an ambulance was seen with flashing lights leaving the facility. Passengers aboard Fly Dubai Flight 1073 to Tel Aviv expressing fear, anger, and ultimately elation after they survived what Israeli officials said was an attempted terror attack thousands of feet in the air today. The plane's first officer allegedly stabbed the plane's captain and then put the plane in a nosedive, but passengers got to the flight deck, one of them putting the attacking co-pilot in a chokehold and stopping that rapid descent. ABC's Tom Sophie Borich.
12: That violent descent ripping off pieces of the tail, but miraculously everyone survived. Yaniv Hayoun was one of the men who subdued the attacker, helping level the plane. Telling reporters it was a do-or-die situation.
10: Police in Manassas, Virginia say a shooting at a United Rentals was an act of workplace violence that left 2 dead and 1 hospitalized. Police Chief Doug Keene says the shooting started this morning with some kind of altercation. Keene identified the suspect as Marvin Grant.
13: What we do know at this point is that Mr. Grant came to work this morning, made a statement to a co-worker that 3 people are going to die. He then produced a handgun and began shooting. What we don't know is a motive.
10: Ultimately, Grant took his own life with a gunshot to the head. The government says inflation slowed a bit last month, but inflation's still above the Fed's target. 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
10: An Orlando woman accused of firing a gun at the L.A. home of Rihanna has been indicted.
18: One day after a judge ruled 36-year-old Ivana Ortiz is mentally fit for trial, an indictment against her has been unsealed. She had previously been charged and pleaded not guilty to attempted murder and other charges. The indictment actually came in June, but only now is being unsealed. Getting an indictment allows prosecutors to skip holding a preliminary hearing, which would have been like a mini trial. Ortiz is accused of firing at the home and bullets hitting it while Rihanna and ASAP Rocky were in an Airstream camper on the property. Other family members were in the home. Nobody was injured. Alex Stone, ABC News, Los Angeles.
10: A bill aiming to permanently ban the sale of Chinese vehicles in the United States has stalled in the Senate. Defense Secretary Pete Hegseth unveiled 6 new initiatives during an address before service members at Quantico.
19: The ideological clowns are out. The patriotic cowboys are in, with testosterone testing on top.
10: They include the creation of a 4-star command that'll integrate fast-developing autonomous drone technologies and artificial intelligence. Hegseth also says 20% of the most senior military ranks will be cut. More Americans were taken out to the ball game this year. Major League Baseball says game attendance rose for the 4th straight year to nearly 72 million. That's the highest since 2017. Dave Packer, ABC News.
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0: 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I'm Rachel Cruz, hosting this hour with Jade Warshaw, and we are taking your calls about life and money. So give us a call at 888-825-5225. First up, we have Sarah in Cleveland, Ohio. Hi, Sarah. Welcome to the show.
1: Hi, how are you?
0: Hi, we're doing great. How can we help today?
1: So my question is whether or not Chapter 13 bankruptcy is the only way, or I guess the best way, for my husband and I to get out of substantial debt.
0: Okay. What's going on? What are your numbers?
1: So over the last 3 to 5 years, we've basically accumulated $62,000 of credit card debt, $28,000 in loans between house repairs and personal loans. We have a $210,000 mortgage balance. We have about $150,000 in student loans and car leases that are about $11,000 annually.
2: Whew. Okay.
1: Yeah.
2: Can you tell me the very first one you said in that list first? I didn't get that one written down.
1: Credit card is about $62,000.
2: 62. Okay. Oh, my goodness. What happened that you guys got to this extent? I mean, obviously the student loans speak for themselves, but the $62,000 in credit cards, the $28,000 in other personal loans, what happened? Did somebody lose a job?
1: Well, the long story short is we had our son about 3.5 years ago, and I had pretty bad postpartum depression. We moved back in with my parents and sold our house. And the plan was to save money and have help, but that was not emotionally feasible. So after about 8 months, we bought the first house that we could get an offer accepted on and pretty much put most of our savings down, which made our housing go more than double. So we had a beautiful COVID interest rate beforehand. So pretty much our expenses doubled from there, and then just things just getting out of hand in terms of the cost of living. And I wouldn't say keeping up with the Joneses, but I would just say living like we still had half the expenses.
2: Okay. And you still have that house? You're still in that same house?
1: Yes. We just bought it about 2.5, 3 years ago.
0: What do you guys make a year, Sarah?
1: Our net income is $120,000.
2: Okay. And what percentage of your take-home pay is that mortgage?
1: Our mortgage is about $1,800 a month.
2: Mm-hmm. And you take home how much? After tax?
1: Monthly it's about $10,000 after tax.
2: Okay, so that's not
0: the
2: problem.
0: No, it's not terrible.
2: The mortgage is not the problem. Have you started the student loans? It's $150,000. Are you paying on those, or have you not been touching those?
1: We are on income-driven repayment plans right now, so we pay about $200 a month for those. And then the thing that's really killing us is about $2,800, $2,900 of minimum payments between all the credit cards and, like, the personal loans.
2: $2,100 in minimums? Okay. Okay.
1: $29,000.
2: Okay.
1: Yeah.
2: And are you guys doing anything extra on the side at this point? Are you working extra hours? Are you working overtime? Tell me about your free time.
1: Currently, not really. We both work in business and finance. So about half the year, my husband works probably 70 hours a week. So he's not able to take on extra work.
2: Okay.
1: And I commute to work about an hour. So, you know, there's time lost there. I started to do some bookkeeping on the side, but that's not really lucrative.
2: Right. So here's...
1: And we do have a three-year-old.
2: Yeah, you do. Here's where I'm at. You can take the journey here and really change who you

0: all are and who you are and how you operate as a family at a core level and clean this up. And I think it would be good for you. What I'm hearing right now, Sarah, is I understand how you got here. I'm not a fan of how you got here, but I understand how you got here. But I'm still hearing a lot of reasons why nothing can change. And I think mm-hmm. that if you don't address that, that's going to be the hardest part for you. You've got to get to this point where you're like, I don't care what it takes. I'm going to fix this. I don't care if I'm exhausted. I don't care if I have to pick different side jobs that I hate because they make more. I don't care if we have to start looking for jobs. I don't care if we have to sell the house. I don't care. I just want to be free. And right now I feel like you're still, well, we can't do that because we have kids. Well, we can't do that because of this.
1: Yep. And the 150 student loans, are they government loans or are they private?
2: They're federal.
1: Okay. So they're not bankruptable. So you'd mm-hmm. still have $150,000 of debt. And so I'm with Jade and I'm sitting next to somebody who paid off close to $500,000. You guys are at about that 250, 270 mark.
0: Mm-hmm.
1: And I mean, Sarah, it's going to take you guys probably 4 to 5 years.
0: It's going to take a long time
1: to get out of this mess. But what Jade is saying is, I don't know, there's a level of, could you take the, and I wouldn't say easy route because bankruptcy is hard. That's going to affect the rest of your life, right? If you end up doing that route, just take that and be done. Or do you take some level of responsibility of it's been a hard road and life has thrown at us a lot of things, but we also put our names on some of this. Like we did walk into it, maybe for difficult reasons, but we did walk into this and choose this. And there's something that changes. And Jade, you can speak to this because you and Sam, I mean, walked this road completely of this amount of years, right? This isn't, you know, Sarah, unfortunately, it's not a 18-month journey of like, hey, suck it up for a year. And you guys, I mean, this would be this is a marathon.
0: So what we want to do, have you ever played the game Jenga and you have to pull out the block and put it on top and you have to test the block first to see if it'll even move? I feel like what we need to do with this stack of debt is test and see which block we can even move to get out of the way. And I'm looking at these car leases. That's one block that I think has enough movement to get rid of it. And I'm looking at the mortgage. I wonder if it's better for you guys. I don't know if there's equity there. I wonder if it's better for you guys to sell and rent for a while. Looking at what you're paying a month, there could be something there. Do you have equity?
2: I think it's about $65,000.
0: Okay.
2: You could sell it for.
0: And then tell me about the car leases.
2: The car leases, one is actually up in December, which if we were going to do bankruptcy, we were only going to file myself, like my half, I guess, first. I guess we're just scared that if we both do it, then if something
1: what debt is in your name, Sarah?
2: About half.
1: Of we the credit are only card and joint personal loan.
2: Yes, we are only joint on the mortgage mm-hmm. and the one loan for the basement repair.
0: And see, that even that for me feels like it's certainly not the right move because you're just not clearing enough. In my mind, you're not going to be able to clear enough of this debt.
1: You're making a worse situation worse. Yes. Yeah. And, you know, depending on income and everything, they may put you on a repayment plan. You know, some of this, depending on which bankruptcy chapter you guys pursue or that you're eligible for.
0: Right.
1: Some of the time you're back on a payment plan. You're going to end up paying something at some point. Yeah. You might as well pay to get out of debt and avoid bankruptcy.
0: Yeah, I agree with that. So look at these car leases. If, you know, if you have them and you can say, obviously the one you're out in December, that's good. Do not go back in. Start saving up for a cash car now, I would say. And then for the other one, figure out what it costs to just, you know, buy the car out and then turn around and get a loan for that and then turn around and sell that car and then save up cash for a next car.
1: And so, even with the credit card, if some of it goes to collections, you can negotiate that too down possibly. But call us back, Sarah, if you need us. I'm so sorry. It's going to be a long road ahead, but it's going to be the best road.
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12: That is water intrusion.
1: Oh, no.
12: which is obviously a huge problem being here in Florida with all the rain and the hurricanes.
1: Oh, sure.
12: I also only live in Florida because I want to be near my parents who are older and not in great health, but Florida in general is not my long-term plan. So my question is, I'm wondering if I should actually try to pay off my mortgage, knowing that my house is probably rotting from the inside out, and I'm also not going to be in Florida long-term anyways. Wanted to get your thoughts on that.
0: Is everyone experiencing the water intrusion? Is it just a few homes? Have you experienced any issue thus far?
12: I have experienced some issues. It does seem to be a problem across everyone's home to different degrees. Mine is more on the minor end, but still pretty serious. Just in general, we don't want any water intrusion. And it's probably going to be a couple years before this litigation even ends where we could start getting funds to fix it.
0: What does it take to fix it? Do you know what the solution is and what it costs, at least for you?
12: No, not yet, because most of the issue seems to be the front of the home. So we live in townhomes, so it's like the front, the siding, underneath it, the waterproofing mm-hmm. has all been like nailed through. So it's basically like a whole overhaul of the front of all of the buildings, and it would have to be done like at the community level because we're townhomes.
0: Wow.
1: Okay. How much do you have left on the mortgage?
12: So I have about $500K left on the mortgage. I bought it 2 years ago for $655.
1: Okay. And you said that Florida's not going to be your long-term, you know, home. Do you have a time mm-hmm. frame on when you will probably move out? Will it be in like 2 years or like 10 years?
12: I mean, I hate to say it this way. It's more dependent on how long my parents are going to
1: okay.
12: be around.
1: Yeah. No, that's fair.
12: How old are they? But they're in their 70s.
1: Okay. So there's a good chance it could be 10 plus years.
12: Yeah. There's no real definitive.
1: Sure. So if that's the case, and if you think you're going to be probably not moving out of your current home, do you think you'll be there for 10 years?
12: Honestly, like if I had to guess, probably not, like maybe 5-ish years, okay. but who knows?
1: Yeah. Cause the ideal situation would be that the lawsuit goes through, they have to pay up the builder to whatever degree to fix whatever issue is going on. So it's not coming out of your pocket. And then you've been paying down the mortgage. And then when you move, there's some equity there and it's a fixed home. It's a fixed townhome, right? In that situation. So that's the ideal. And there's still something about putting money into a property. Like if you, I don't know, I'm kind of even thinking like, are you wanting to move right now? Like if you get water damage and, you know, I'm thinking mold and like, who knows what else
0: could grow in the meantime,
1: can like start
0: the
1: to problems happen. Could, do you feel good where you are?
12: Well, the thing is, if I were to move, I probably would take a loss on the house.
1: Right.
12: I know, you know, Zillow is not always the most accurate, but because it is a new community and it is townhomes, the most recent units just sold earlier this month. So I kind of have a benchmark already. But with the addition of the litigation and all the destructive testing that's happening, it's probably not going to be easy to sell and let alone sell for at least what I paid for it.
0: Tell us about the ones that did sell. Were those new construction that no one had lived in, or were there people who had bought and were actually able to sell even with the water issue?
12: No, so those were the last few available units of the community before the builder left.
0: So you would be the first person trying to sell as an owner with the water damage?
12: So the community's been open for I think 3 or 4 years. So there have been a couple units that have sold, but not after the litigation.
0: Yeah, right. Started. So now that everybody knows what the deal is, you'd have to disclose that and that would be part of it.
1: Yeah.
0: So if I were in your shoes, you know, I think, Melody, I would kind of, I love that the HOA is going after this, but I think I would kind of own this as my own thing as well.
1: Yeah.
0: And I would have some people come out to my own townhouse and give me estimates, let me know, and just kind of gather your own information, because there may be gathering it from the perspective of the whole, but there may be some things that you can do individually. I don't know, but there might be. And I'd want to know those numbers for myself. I'd want to know maybe there is something I can do that it doesn't have to be the whole line of townhomes, right? I'd want that information, and I'd want to know what that cost is.
1: Yeah, and get all the HOA guidelines too, because sometimes with townhomes, depending on, I think the HOA of what you actually own
0: right.
1: and what you can actually work on, you know, depends on the unit, depends on the part of the neighborhood. I don't know. I would be very specific about your townhome. And yes, is there any work you can do to mitigate some of this that could happen? And I would just want another person's professional opinion who's not in the middle of this, because this isn't always the case, but sometimes HOAs are traumatic.
0: Sometimes
1: it's like, you know what I mean? And I'm not saying there's not a problem. I'm sure there is. There's been a lot of crappy builders, that just throw up stuff and it's not good quality, for sure. That could definitely be the case. But I would want to get an actual realistic perspective from an outside party who knows what they're talking about, looking at my specific home, not what everybody else is talking about. You know what I mean? And it could be worse. It could be better. I don't know. But I think that news, then that information will be able to help you make some good decisions on what needs fixing and what you can do to protect your asset, so that when you do sell, whether that's after your parents, before your parents, I mean, whatever that situation is, at least you've done what you can control.
0: I agree.
12: Right. Yeah. Our HOA guidelines do say that it's the whole entire front and top of the units are HOA managed. So I don't think I would be able to do anything independently. We do have engineers and construction folks hired by the HOA going around doing destructive testing on all the units. So I have had them at my unit, and they did discover already some water damage that they're trying to sort of mitigate in the interim period, but it's not the long-term solution right now.
1: Yeah.
0: Understood.
1: Yeah.
0: Yeah. Well, to answer your question, I would just keep paying the mortgage. I mean, I would just keep paying the payments. And honestly, what I might do with the extra money that you were going to put on the payment, I might stack it up for repairs, knowing that I might be the one that has to come out of pocket in some capacity to handle this. And then I'd probably hold on to that until some sort of information is given. If they're not going to pay, then somebody's going to have to pay, and it's probably going to be you guys to a certain extent. So I want that money ready to go to make my house livable.
1: It's almost like upping that emergency fund enough that when it has to happen and it has to get fixed, and if it's coming out of your pocket, you have the money for it. It's so frustrating, though. And that's the other part. We say it all the time on the show, but it's true. Home ownership is expensive. Things happen. And sometimes it's stuff you can't control. Sometimes it is stuff that you control. But the expense of owning a home, it is worth it in the long run. And not that every house deals with every specific issue like Melody's, but it's another plea that when you become a homeowner, that you don't have debt, that you have an emergency fund, like you're in a good financial position to have margin as a homeowner. So when things come up, because they will, that it's not a stress point, that, you can take care of it. And that's always our big push with home ownership, because it's a lot.

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1: Good evening. I'm Jeff Modes from the KFOR Newsroom with this severe weather update. The National Weather Service has issued a flash flood warning for central Lancaster County. This includes the Lincoln Metro area, northeastern Saline County, southeastern Seward County, until 11:45 this evening. Doppler radar indicated thunderstorms producing heavy rain across the warned areas. Between 2 to 3 inches of rain have already fallen. Now, the expected rainfall rate is 1 to 2 inches in an hour. Additional rainfall amounts of 2 to 3 inches still possible across the warned area. And flash flooding is either ongoing or expected to begin very soon. So if you're in Lincoln proper, Lincoln Metro, along with Wilbur, Waverly, Crete, Dorchester, Davie, Sprague, Emerald, the Lincoln Airport area, Holmes Lake, Pioneers Park, Walton, Denton, Yankee Hill Lake, and some of the nearby recreation areas, you need to be prepared to seek higher ground. This doesn't impact the area around Interstate 80 between mile markers 392 and 412. And again, if you're going to be out and about tonight, turn around. Do not drown when encountering flooded roadways. Most flooding deaths occur in vehicles, so be careful. Again, flash flood warning in effect, central Lancaster County. This includes the city of Lincoln and the Lincoln Metro area, along with northeastern Saline County, southeastern Seward County, until 11:45 this evening. Keep it tuned here for the latest weather information throughout the evening. I'm Jeff Motes, KFOR News.
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0: Well, if you haven't heard, Ramsey is taking over an entire cruise ship. So we are doing the Live Like No One Else cruise March 14th through the 21st in 2027. And we are going to the Western Caribbean. So it'll be Jamaica, Grand Cayman, Cozumel, the Bahamas, so many great stops. And I just want to tell you guys, this is more than just a cruise. This is really this like moment in time where you're trapped on a ship with all of your fun Ramsey people. And there's a lot of learning and entertainment and enjoyment and great restaurants and coffee shops and bars. And it is so much more than just you sailing individually on your own and just, you know, with your family. And you're going solo. This becomes kind of this full community aspect.
1: Oh, yeah.
0: And that is the fun, unique part of this cruise. So if you have paid off all of your debt but your house and you're on Baby Steps 4 and beyond, or maybe you've even hit Baby Step 7 and you've paid off your house, this cruise is for you. So it's all-inclusive pricing that starts at $2,105 per passenger. So that's your cabin, your food, entertainment, taxes, and tips. And all of it. So this is such a unique week, and we don't get to do it. We've only done one of these. It was so great that we are going to do it again. And so there's a few cabins left, but you guys make sure to sign up and go with us. Again, the dates are March 14th through the 21st. You can go to RamseySolutions.com/events. Get signed up, book your cabin, and join us on a wonderful, beautiful ship in March of 2027. All right, let's go to Kevin in Mobile, Alabama. Hi, Kevin. Welcome to the show.
2: Well, thank you. Thank you. Thank you for taking my question.
0: Absolutely. How can we help today?
2: Well, my wife and I have a college freshman who just started in the fall. We had done a good job of preparing him for college. He's real responsible. He does not owe any college tuition. He did a great job scholastically, got scholarships.
0: Wow.
2: And so we're paying for living expenses. One of the issues I have, and this is probably thanks to listening to your show, I had always assumed that it would be beneficial for young people to begin building credit history. So when he started in the fall, I thought, well, hey, I'll just add him as an authorized user on one of my credit card accounts and let him start charging just his minimal living expenses there on campus. But after listening to the show and recognizing the serious consequences that can arise with using credit cards, my question is, am I doing him a disservice teaching him to use a credit card to build credit? And is credit, building a credit file, actually necessary to move forward in life?
1: Well, I got to say, I think you're a really good dad, because I think that you're really thinking through what's best for him. And it sounds like you're really open. And so, Rachel, what I'm hearing is somebody who is wanting to build good habits, good financial habits. And if we take that as the through line and we go, okay, what's the most healthy financial habit? It's being able to live on less than you make. It's being able to delay gratification for the things that we want. It's being able to, right, kind of control our behavior and make sure that our money is behaving and not the opposite way around and our money controlling us. So I think that's what you're after. And if that's the case, then I would say that a credit card would not be even necessary for him if those things that we just discussed are in fact true about him, because he would
2: Absolutely.
1: Be able to use cash to do those things.
2: And he does. He does have a debit card that he could use instead. You know, obviously, as I said earlier, I assume that using a debit card is not going to build any transactional credit history.
1: Mm-hmm.
2: But if that is something that is really unnecessary and not worth the risk, then I will encourage him to shred that card and just
0: yeah.
2: use cash.
0: Well, yeah, and to know, Kevin, the reason, you know, that all of this whole debt product in the first place, you know, pushes messages like this, because that's a very normal way of thinking. You know, a lot of people are going to need to build my credit.
1: Absolutely.
0: That's a very normal statement we hear. And as you look at the credit score and how it's actually calculated, right, it all has to do with debt, right? If you pay the debt on time, the types of debt you have, if you're accumulating new debt, like it's that score. And the reason, the main reason you use that score is to go into more debt, right? So he would need a score if he's going to go get car loans, if he's going to get personal loans, a small business loan. You know, if he's going to go into a life of debts, then yes, that score would be necessary. But what Jade and I, you know, what Jade laid out was beautiful to say, if you're choosing a debt-free life,

0: where you save up and pay for things, where you actually say no to the whole debt industry, even things like a car, then there's really no reason for that credit score. The mortgage is the one type of debt that we won't yell at you for. And so you can actually get a mortgage still without a credit score. It's called manual underwriting, and you can go through that process and still own a home. And so really that credit score, man, it has been inflated so much of the importance of it. But if you kind of choose the weird path of life, like what we teach you on the Ramsey Show, and you choose a life without debt, you don't need it. Now, there are moments, maybe employers or, even with like cell phone companies, they may pull his credit report to see any history of how he has paid, but there just really won't be anything on that credit report. And it doesn't necessarily ding you. He may have to fill out an extra form, but that would only you kind of run into a situation outside of debt of why people, you know, try to have great credit history and all of that. So if anything, Kevin, he could even freeze his credit. And so that, make sure that no identity, no one's taking debt out of his name, and that, even identity theft and all of that, that can take care of that. So that's probably the card I would play with him is that, why you don't need it, explain it to him. And creating these habits in college is so healthy. Like for an 18-year-old to be budgeting the money that he has and spending within his means is absolutely amazing.
1: Yeah, Kevin, and I would just add one more layer to that, because I think what she's saying is exactly right. And even the fact that just reframing that a zero credit score or an indeterminable credit score in the market is just as effective as a high credit score. There's no negative to it. And Rachel talked about the home, but really there's kind of three key areas that most people think, I need credit for this. Most people thought they needed credit to buy a home, which Rachel mentioned. A lot of people think they need it for a car, and they think they need it for an apartment. And so just kind of getting ahead of those and being able to talk with them and just tell them, hey, when you go to get your apartment, just know you might have to pay a little bit more down for first and last month's rent. Just know that they're going to ask for other trade lines, your cell phones, maybe things like your insurance payments. So being ready to be able to show those types of things, and just so he knows what to expect with a car, right? One of the big things about this is now we're saving up and we're paying cash for cars. And just by him doing that, Rachel, he will be so ahead of the average American never getting into that car loan cycle. So that's how this works. And I think when people have that information ahead of time, it kind of just counteracts some of those things that we come up against when it's time to buy an apartment, it's time to buy a car.
0: That's right.
1: Just getting ahead of that.
0: Yes. No, absolutely. Because, there is a life navigating without debt, and the positive side of it too, even the numbers, like even, Kevin running, if you go to RamseySolutions.com, we have an investment calculator. And I'm like, just throw in what the average family owes, I think right now, $12,000 balances on a credit card. And it's like, throw that in an investment calculator. And instead of that being your reality, here's what your reality could be, in 40 years. And same with the car loan. I mean, the average car payment on a new car is up around $900 a month. And if you just said you avoid that and debt was not part of your life, and you invested a car payment every month instead of paying a car dealer or a bank, what you could be. So the possibilities are endless. So Kevin, just like Jade said at the top of the call, you were such a great dad. And I think that's where parents can step in. And it's not out of control or judgment with your kids, but teach them and show them, like, hey, here is what this looks like. And even your own mistakes, right? I mean, as parents, I'm like, man, that's what a wonderful, humbling thing for your kids. But please learn this before, because that's one line we get all the time is, I wish I had known this stuff earlier.
1: Absolutely.
0: And if you can get it, Kevin, at your son's age, oh my gosh, to set him up for not only financially having peace, but also emotionally around money, that is such a gift.

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12: 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And so these 7 steps really take you from paycheck to paycheck living, broke, no savings, debt, all of it, to going through it for paying off debt, getting an emergency fund, a fully funded emergency fund, you're funding retirement and kids' college, you're paying your house off early, like getting you through that money process is the 7 baby steps. So if you want to check it out, make sure you do. We'll put a link down below if you're listening on podcast or watching on YouTube, because I mean, it's a pretty simple, you read them and you're like, all right, pretty simple to understand. Sometimes hard to do because it can be a long journey, but it really does have you get a grip on your money and actually have control over it, actually have a plan for your income. And the fastest way of building wealth long term, it's this. So check it out, the Ramsey Baby Steps. All right, let's go to Lonnie in Austin, Texas. Hi, welcome to the show.
13: Hi, how are y'all doing? Thanks for taking my call.
12: Absolutely. How can we help?
13: So I've been dating-ish my whole life, and I recently got busy with it, and I have my $1,000 emergency fund.
12: Good.
13: And I was tackling my snowballs. And while I was doing that, I had a $17,000 on a credit card, and the monthly payments got so bad that I kind of stopped paying them. I figured I'd pay it later, you know, get in touch with them. And so then when I did that, they put a lawsuit against me. They gave me to a debt collector and went to

0: the law firm, and they said that I had a lawsuit, and they gave me all the paperwork and everything. Somebody came and actually handed me the papers. And so I called them, and I got it settled down to $8,000. And I gave them all the numbers that they asked for, my routing information, all the stuff from my bank.
1: And
0: they removed. Like, you know, they're supposed to, you know, draft it out of my account, the $8,000. And it never moved. So then I called them. It sat there for like 2 weeks, and I called them back, and they said that I had a zero balance. And so I was like, okay. And then I got a receipt in the mail saying that I had a zero balance, and they wouldn't go after the rest of the money that I owed because we had $8,000 agreement. So then I sat there for another 2 weeks, nothing happened. And then they called me and telling me, like, I had never even spoke to them. They said that I had a lawsuit pending against me and I owed $17,000.
1: Oh my gosh.
0: And when I talked
1: people.
0: To them, you know,
1: they're just idiots, Lonnie. They messed up.
0: So,
1: they clearly got you confused with somebody else, unfortunately, it sounds like.
0: Well, I did have the $17,000 thing, and yeah, they might have pulled somebody else's money out of their account. I'm not sure what happened, but it's still sitting there, and they're still saying that I have a lawsuit, and I gave them all the routing information again to draft it out of my account, still sitting there. So my question is, should I like go take some of that money and go hire a lawyer? Or
1: I don't think so. It sounds like, I just want to make sure I'm following your story. You got it settled for $8,000. You sent them your bank account for them to clear it. They didn't clear it, but they did send you something that said it was free and clear. Now they're coming back saying, oops, no, it's not free and clear. You actually still owe it. So what I would do is I would get on the phone and I would call several times until I feel like I'm speaking to somebody with a working brain. And when I feel like I am, then I'm going to send them probably a money order for the difference,
2: yes,
1: or a cashier's check.
2: Do not give them any more access to your bank account, okay?
1: And that way you've taken it into your own hands to make sure it's paid. And then I'd want written receipt again that it's been cleared with the new date on it when it was clear. And yeah.
2: Yeah. So go renegotiate again back down to the 8,000 if you can. And sometimes they are going to need you to have that amount of money to go ahead and just make the payment.
1: Mm-hmm.
2: But you said you still have in that account. So what I would do is actually get them to email you a transcript of your conversation, or at least in writing, say, yes, we are going to settle this for $8,000. So you have it on the front end, and then send them the cashier's check, and then ask them to make sure that they send you a receipt,
1: mm-hmm.
2: For after, you know, that they have collected your money. So that's what
0: That's exactly what I did whenever we settled the deal, and they asked for my account. I said, can you do this today? And I said, no, not until you send me a piece of paper saying that this will be settled for the $8,000. They sent that.
2: Mm-hmm. Yep.
0: And then after I talked to them, they sent me a receipt saying that it's zero balance. And then they're calling me back. And the guy that's handling my case or whatever is like real arrogant and acts like I owe him money personally. And
2: Right. Well, but they never took money out of your account, right? So you haven't lost any money, correct?
0: Right.
2: So you're just having to go back through the hoops again of renegotiating, even send them a copy of that first, you know, you know, the first deal that you made with them. Yeah, it is. It's an absolute roundabout situation. And it kind of ends up being your part-time job, Lonnie, unfortunately, because it is so obnoxious. But you did the right thing. They screwed up on their end, which just means you're just going to have this a little bit longer. So you fix it again and just keep trying. And honestly, by the end of it all, I bet that your bad debt has now been, it'll be sold to another company because that collection company is going to sell it off. So
1: maybe you'll get it settled for a little cheaper.
2: Yeah. It's just going to go round and around. And so until it is a done deal, sadly, this is part of the gig of getting out of debt. But you know, I mean, because of your situation and because of what they've chosen to negotiate, what a great thing that 17 went down to 8. I mean, we'll take it. You know, that's a win.
1: And when you do that cashier's check, keep that receipt that you know that you paid them. Because even if these are bozos, so they may never send you the receipt on their end, but at least you know you did it and you can file that away forever.
2: That's right. All right, let's go to Pete in Jacksonville, Florida. Hi, Pete. Welcome to the show.
3: Hi, my husband had to go in for unemployment, so you get me.
2: Oh, perfect. What's your name?
3: I'm going to go with Patty.
2: Patty, perfect. Thanks, Patty. How can we help?
3: My husband and I are looking at buying a lake home, a second home. We are debt-free, We inherited a large sum of money, and we're just wondering if we should pull to pay for the lake home out of that money, or if we should borrow money, take out a short-term mortgage as to keep our tax burden down.
1: Interesting. How much is the amount that you received in the inheritance?
3: $2.9 million.
2: How much is the lake house?
3: $850,000.
2: Okay. Great. So y'all guys will have $2 million left. No,
3: that's
2: not
3: a whole pile. That's just what we inherited.
2: Oh, that was just the inheritance. Okay. How much is your net worth total?
3: $5 million.
2: Good for you guys. Yeah. And you're wanting to take the mortgage out so that you're not. What was the thing about the tax bracket? What did you say?
3: We would have to take the money out of our pile, if our investments, to pay for the home, which we can do. But we're just wondering, it's going to boost this up into the 24 or more tax bracket. And we're just wondering, if we take out a mortgage, then maybe we could stay in a lower tax bracket and just pay it off over time.
2: Amount you would save on taxes is probably going to be smaller than the interest you're going to end up paying on a mortgage over time.
3: Mm-hmm.
2: So I mean, I would run those numbers, but no, I mean, I would tell you, just pay for it, Patty. Pay for it.
1: Absolutely.
2: And if you're in that, that's because you're going to have, if you pull the money out of these investments at any point, you're going to have to pay taxes on them. And so, yeah, it's probably going to be a lump sum of it, and it's not going to feel great, but also, it is what it is. Like, there's a part of our life of, you know, living in America that I'm like, it is the bracket. And to play the game with the government and the mortgage companies to try to get around it, usually at the end of the day, the consumer is the one that ends up paying more.
1: Yeah. Yeah. Well, don't. Here's the thing, though. It is bittersweet, but it's also, it's like mo money, mo problems. It's one of those things where it's like, it's a blessing to have this problem, because having this problem means you have a bunch of money. And so it's kind of all in the way you look at it. You don't want taxes to shield the fact that this is an incredible blessing that you can actually pull $850,000 out of an account and pay for a house in cash. That's the business right there.
2: Which is beautiful. Yeah. And just staying debt-free the whole time, owning it, not messing with everything. I'm telling you, in the long term, just buy it. Buy the property. You guys have worked hard. You've done so well, Patty. Yes, part of this was an inheritance, but also you guys had some of your own hard-earned money, which is wonderful. 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So just keep moving forward. Get the lake house. Have fun. Enjoy it. 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
8: From ABC News, I'm Dave Packer. The status of Krista Pike, the 50-year-old woman scheduled to be put to death by the state of Tennessee Wednesday night, is unknown. Witnesses say a lethal injection was administered, and then they watched. What took place left reporter Tori Gessner from ABC affiliate WKRN confused.
9: We all looked at each other like, she's still alive, or at least that's what I was thinking. 7:49, 3 minutes later, the curtains reopen. She's snoring very loudly at that point. And then they close again at 8:05, and they do not reopen. And we were escorted out.
8: While the witnesses were speaking, an ambulance was seen with flashing lights leaving the facility. Before Wednesday, Tennessee hadn't attempted the execution of a woman in over 200 years. An alleged terror plot on a flight bound for Israel thwarted. The captain was allegedly stabbed by the co-pilot, who then tried to crash the plane. As the plane plunged, several passengers and crew members burst into the cockpit to take down the attacker and managed to land the plane safely in Saudi Arabia. Passenger Amog Atali.
10: I have to say that we had a very, very warm welcoming from the Saudi Arabians. They took care, they had medical team. And food, and whatever we needed.
8: The alleged attacker's also being questioned there. Defense Secretary Pete Hegseth told service members woke culture is no longer welcome.
11: The ideological clowns are out. The patriotic cowboys are in, with testosterone testing on top.
8: Along with BMI and fitness tests, and no transgender service members. 23 years after the U.S. invaded Iraq, the White House announcing it completed its withdrawal from the country. American troops leaving their last remaining bases following their mission to defeat ISIS. President Trump calling the Iraq War a bad decision and a quagmire. You're listening to ABC News.
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8: A source confirms to ABC News that the Federal Trade Commission has opened an investigation into the safety of AI systems, including Anthropic and OpenAI. Murder charges in the murder case of a New York Times executive.
14: The two 77-year-olds who each reportedly took turns shooting are now officially charged with murder, personal use of a firearm causing death, and the special circumstance of lying in wait. They're accused of killing their son-in-law, 40-year-old Jonathan McKenzie, in a sports complex parking lot in Dublin, California last weekend. New details are emerging that McKenzie was transgender, and court documents claim he had suffered abuse as a transgender man at the hands of the two elderly suspects and their daughter. He and their daughter had been going through a contentious divorce. Alex Stone, ABC News.
8: Senator Tim Scott has introduced a bill that he says aims to bring more TV and film production back to the U.S.
15: To qualify for the 20% tax credit, 75% of the payroll and production has to be done in America to qualify for that. So there are some stringent guidelines that are embedded in the bill to make sure that you break through the threshold.
8: The South Carolina Republican is leading the effort on the bill, along with Senator Adam Schiff, a California Democrat. Scientists say Switzerland's glaciers lost more than 5% of their ice this year amid Europe's record-breaking heat wave. It's still not as much as the losses seen in 2022. One upside, they say glacier melt contributes to easing summer water shortages. Dave Packer, ABC News.
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18: Try it free. The IT industry is... Take a look under your bed. Find stuff under there? What about jobs? No? Now try your basement. There's a pair of overalls that overall you're not so into anymore. A perfectly good laptop that hasn't sat in your lap in months. And even more stuff, but still no jobs? Well, you really have both. See, stuff is defined as household articles considered as a group. Sometimes this stuff is no longer needed. Wait, no longer needed? That can't be right. Because remember those jobs you were looking for? Those are really needed, and they're the stuff

0: First up, we have Jessica in New York City. Hi, Jessica. Welcome to the show.
1: Hi, guys. Thanks for having me. How are you?
0: Hi, we're doing great. How can we help?
1: Yeah, so I'm just calling. So a lot of times I feel like people call and know what you're going to say, but I've gotten myself into a little bit of a pickle. I'll start out with what I'm looking for, financial advice and how to get back up on my feet or even survive my current situation. Mm. So I've been in a 4.5-year relationship with a man who makes about $900,000 in healthcare, and I found out about 5 months ago that he was married. He's been married for 7 years, and I didn't know this. He claims that he has been afraid of the financial consequences of getting a divorce, but, you know, actively seeing his wife, there was me. So he is now in the process of getting a divorce, which is costing him like 7 figures in alimony. And so now I decided to give him a second chance, and I'm just struggling with living with the situation, the betrayal and stuff, but also I'm struggling if I were to leave the situation too. I don't know how to get back up on my feet because I moved cross country to be with him. I'm 4 months pregnant, and I am taking care of his family. And also I filed for bankruptcy last year because I didn't want to enter a marriage with a bunch of baggage. And a lot of that debt was after my mom died, I had bought a timeshare, and like, it's about $40,000, and lesson learned. So I'm debating whether I should stay and see it through, because now we're living paycheck to paycheck with this divorce and just the mental baggage of that. And I'm also contemplating leaving the relationship, but where do I start? I used to make, you know, $150,000. Now I make $30,000 after taxes. So I don't know. I just want some advice on any of the above.
2: Mm. Where are you now? Are you still living together? Like, what's the current today situation?
1: So we are still living together as a couple, and we have fun day-to-day stuff, but this financial situation, and it's not finalized with his previous ex yet.
2: Okay.
1: Through the legal system. So we're living a normal life. I take care of his family, rental property.
2: Help me understand that part. When you say you take care of his family, was that a health thing? Was that, what does that mean?
1: So parents, siblings, aunts and uncles, they have a lot of like appointments and rental properties. And I am the rental manager for 7 properties. And
0: so you work, in the family business.
2: Like. And that's what earns you the $30,000?
1: That I do that for free. I make $30,000 at a remote job.
2: So you manage 7 properties for his family for free?
1: Yes.
2: Girlfriend.
1: All my bills are paid for, but yeah.
2: So that's the exchange. If you manage these properties, you live with him and he'll pay for everything. Is that what I'm understanding? I'm not judging. I'm just trying to understand.
1: That's the current situation. I pay my student loans and health insurance. Very small stuff myself, but
2: Jessica,
1: that's what I do.
2: You in danger, girl. Like you got to get out of this. Like this is so unhealthy for you financially. It is so unsafe for you because everything hinges, and you're feeling that.
0: It's like the golden handcuffs.
2: Yes.
0: Of a relationship, right? That you've kind of built these systems in place where he has so much control over you.
2: And I think that's why you laid it out that way, because you're right. And it shouldn't stop you, but you are right. When you leave him, you are going to be starting over. And that feels really scary. It is, but it doesn't mean that you can't do it. You are a fully grown woman. You are smart. You're capable. There's no reason that you can't go into the world and, you know, increase your income from 30K up. You've just proven you can be a property manager. Mm-hmm. There's nothing capability wise keeping you from going to the world, into the world, standing on your own 2 feet.
1: Yeah. And I just feel like there's this devil on my shoulder telling me that he is still willing to marry me and not sign a prenup, but I almost want to see that through and have them sign a prenup that's going to give me
2: He was deceptive. He proved that he could be a deceptive person for 7

0: and a half years. That tells me something. He's shown you something about himself. Don't ignore that. Even though you experienced it different from what his wife experienced, you had two separate experiences, it was geared towards you. Don't let that make you feel like you've won some prize here. He's been deceptive for 7 years.
1: I mean, had a whole other life. And if you can function in that mentality for 7 years for him, and he's not done anything different, right? Gone to Arizona to a rehab center for 6 months,
0: man,
1: to get
0: what?
1: Or something.
0: Okay,
1: you know what I mean? Like
0: prove.
1: Something that there's, but he, it doesn't sound like, I mean, it sounds like he is the same person. So from the relational standpoint, I don't know how you trust someone after you find out that he had a wife and kids and stuff, you know? And so that's the relational side. And then Jessica, I mean, and then the baby, what a sweet baby, but man, that adds a for sure element.
0: It makes you feel like you have to stay in it.
1: In all of this too. And so, and I don't know what the laws are, but you guys aren't married. And so it's not like there's going to be necessarily, I think state by state, there may be different ways you can kind of pick through the law to see if there's anything from a common marriage perspective, right? Because you guys have been to get anything from him to help with the baby. That would be helpful. But yeah, I would be creating an independent solo life, Jessica, of how you would function out in the real world. And I would start those habits pretty soon, just to start before you actually, unless it's happening tomorrow, start, building some skills around you for you to hold yourself up. Do you have family anywhere?
2: They're across country.
1: Where are they?
2: None of them know what's going on.
1: Are you close?
2: In the Midwest.
1: Okay. Are you close with them at all?
2: Yes. My dad and his side and my aunts and uncles.
1: Okay.
2: Yeah, I call them a lot. And
0: but they don't know about this?
1: Man, correct. Jessica, I may be going home.
0: Yeah, I think you
1: with
0: do.
1: My baby. And I'm going to start a life. I'm very, very aware of Jade and I sit behind this desk and we say you are where you are and the consequences of what we say, and the life that you have to build, it takes years. I mean, that is a big ask from us to you of what we would advise you to do.
0: But you can't let this blind you from what's right. Like you
1: from
0: can't
1: what's the reality
0: let
1: of
0: the
1: it.
0: Financial
1: yes.
0: comfort yep. blind you from what you know you have to do.
1: Yes, and I think Jessica 5 years from now has a better shot at creating a better life if she's dependent upon Jessica than a man who's lied to you for 7 years and had another family.

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14: Next up, we have Katie in Minneapolis. Hi, Katie. Welcome to the show.
15: Hi. Thank you so much for having me.
14: Absolutely. How can we help?
15: I am curious if our family should focus on increasing our down payment enough to make a $550,000 home affordable, or if that would be stretching beyond what we can realistically afford. And I'm also wondering if there's some pride or lifestyle inflation influencing what I want versus what we actually need.
14: Oh, great questions. Okay, so how much do you guys have saved for the home now?
15: Currently, we are working through baby step number two.
16: Okay.
15: But we're looking ahead, and it's kind of feeling like the light at the end of the tunnel is not as bright, because now I'm looking at the numbers and I can't realistically afford what I actually want.
16: What do you want? What's the amount of the home that you think would fit your family?
15: So, what I want is roughly a $550,000 home.
16: Okay.
15: We do a lot of hosting, and we started our debt-free journey this past year, like in January we started, and we downsized significantly.
16: Okay.
15: And I'm itching to get out
16: mm-hmm.
15: now. And so my husband, we're a single income family home. And my husband brings home about $103,000 a year.
16: Okay.
15: And
16: what hits
15: then,
16: your account every month, Katie? Yeah, what hits every month? Just after tax number.
15: Okay. So he actually gets three large bonuses a year. And so we are $4,400 weekly. And then, but with his bonus, if I include his bonus amounts, that's $8,650 a month.

0: Total.
1: Yes, total.
0: When does he get the bonuses? Is it at the end of the year, or how are they paid out? Or do they pay out monthly?
1: No, they pay out in three large sums within the first 6 months of the year.
0: Understood. So you could essentially take that and disperse it throughout the year and kind of get ahead of it like that. Okay, I understand. So we're looking at...
1: You could do that.
0: We're looking at when the time comes, assuming his pay is just the same, we are looking for a payment that's no more than 25% of your take-home. So if we take the $8,650 and we divide that by four, we don't want to spend any more than $2,162 on this mortgage if that's the after-tax amount.
1: Right.
0: Okay, so then...
1: Go ahead. I'm trying to see if we just keep our heads down and keep saving for a larger down payment so that we can get the mortgage at a more comfortable amount. If that's a good plan, or if I just really need to reel it in.
0: I think you may. I mean, it just depends on where you see your income going, because I'm just running the numbers here, and if they want to pull it up. I've just got you in for a $550,000 mortgage, and right now I just guessed. I put in $300,000 down. Let's just pretend 15-year fixed. Let's keep it at 6.5, even though mortgage rates have been moving lately, and that puts you at everything all in. And this is just a guess on property taxes and homeowner insurance, but that puts him, Rachel, at $2,907. So we're already above where you want to be, and we've already put $300,000 down. So there's part of me that it's not impossible, but that's a very long stretch of time. I think I'd rather adjust my expectations to get into something.
2: Yes. I mean, on a $100,000 income, Katie, I mean, for what you can afford month to month, to enjoy life, too. Like, some of this is, us, you know, making sure that there's enough other money to invest and all of it, but it's also just to be able to live comfortably and not stress every single month that you don't have any money to take the kids to Target real quick to get something. You know what I mean? Just to have like margin to live life. I think the expectation of the house is sadly probably going to have to come down.
0: But think about this as a trade, and this is what's probably either going to give you some peace about it or cause you to switch lanes. You have chosen that a value for you is to be a stay-at-home mom. And so because of that, we've got one income coming in. And, you know, in America right now, the cost of living is very high. And so when you made that choice to stay home, which is great, you made that your number one priority financially, that means that everything else kind of bows at that. Do you see what I'm saying? And so if you look at that, you go, you know what, I'm getting what I really wanted out of life. Because of that, I'm happy to, you know, scale back my home dreams. You may be cool with that. Or it might cause you to relook at that and go, okay, maybe I only want to stay at home for the first 6 years and then I want to go back to work so that I can have a little bit of both of these. Or maybe you go, today I want to go back to work. Right? Looking at all of us together and looking at it through values and priorities will help you to know what's most important to
2: you. Yeah. Is this y'all's first home, Katie?
1: We previously sold a home, so we wouldn't like qualify for first home buyer, anything like that. But my kids are like next year, my youngest will be going to school full time. So we're at a crossroads right now, and I want to go back to work, but I've also been out of the workforce for 8.5 years.
0: Sure.
1: So we're at a pivotal point right now, trying to figure out exactly where we're going and figuring out.
2: Yeah. How old are you guys?
1: My husband is 35 and I'm 28.
2: 28. Okay. How old are the kids?
1: 8 and 4.
2: Okay. So great.
1: And we've paid off $50,000 this year.
2: Oh my gosh.
1: And we will be out of debt in by July.
0: Excellent. By February, we have 22,000 left.
2: Well done, Katie. But see, listen, if you did 50,000 in a year, and if you guys did that for 2 years, saved 100,000, right? You could maybe find. I don't have the calculator in front of me right now, but you know, you could do a $450,000 house, right, with 100,000 down. I don't know. Like there, I just wonder if there's the amount you guys can save in 3 years, right? Even $150,000. I don't know. I'm just wondering what you guys can continue to sacrifice.
0: That'd work.
2: Because a home, you know, right. it is such a long-term play. So I almost would take another year extra of my timeline to save a big chunk for a down payment to make it work, right? Like that, to me, that would be worth it.
0: Yeah, if you said what Rachel said, $350,000, or maybe a little bit more, assuming you guys' income goes up, and you save $150,000, well, then you're right at it. And again, assuming that his income goes up, it sounds like he's got some trajectory.
2: Yeah, it could be a $400,000 mm-hmm. house, you know. It's tough.
1: Our timeline is that we should have a $51,000 down payment by July of 2028. So if we just keep our heads down, we could really get a large chunk. But mm-hmm. I just am not sure if that's worth it or if, like I said before, if it's like a pride thing or I just need to really dial it in.
0: I don't think you have a choice because you cannot do the $550,000 house. So that choice is made for you. You simply cannot afford it. So I think the choice is made for you. And I do think if you slightly lower the expectation of the home, allow that over time, over the next 3.5 years, as you save, his income is going to go up. Possibly you'll go back to work. Already, that's looking a lot better for you, Kate, because you're going to be able to afford more home that way with both of those two things happening. So I would approach this as, okay, the next 3 to 4 years, that time is going to pass regardless. Mm-hmm. I'm going to do the best that I can with this time. We're going to save up as much money as we can because the day is going to come. Like, if you keep doing that, you're going to pile up money and pile up money. And the day is going to come when you're going to be able to buy something.
2: Yep. And when you buy it, hopefully, you know, you have it for quite a while, right?
0: Yeah. Yep.
2: And so that's it. It's like kind of that short-term sacrifice to get what you want for a longer term is worth it to me. So I don't know if that helps, Katie, but it's a frustrating time. We get it, but also it's just adjusting expectations some, and probably having to save a little bit longer.

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metro area. A very heavy rainfall, flooding occurring in many spots around town this evening. We want to emphasize right now that we have a brand new flash flood warning that has been posted until 1:30 Thursday morning. This is for southwestern Saunders County, northern Lancaster County, eastern Seward County. This is going to encompass mainly northwest Lincoln, up toward Malcolm, Ceresco, the Lincoln Airport area, Davie, Raymond, back over toward Emerald, Garland, Pleasantdale, Milford, Valparaiso, among those areas, even Branched Oak and Pawnee State Recreation areas that are included in this flash flood warning that is in effect now until 1:30 Thursday morning for southwestern Saunders, northern Lancaster, and eastern Seward counties. Doppler radar estimates have indicated with thunderstorms that moved across the warning area between 3 and 5 inches of rain had fallen, and the Weather Service is indicating that this is life-threatening flash flooding that could occur. And again, if you're in any of these areas of northern Lancaster County, eastern Seward County, southwestern Saunders County, you're under a flash flood warning until 1:30 Thursday morning. We've had reports of water

0: rescues coming in from Southwest Lincoln around Nebraska Parkway and Calvert Street. Again, that's in Southwest Lincoln. Still following some additional information from other reports around the city this evening. If you do see standing water, turn around, don't drown, go back the other way. That would also include any flash flooding in the area. Again, flash flood warning until 1:30 Thursday morning for northern Lancaster, southwestern Saunders, and eastern Seward counties. From the KFOR newsroom, I'm Jeff Motes.
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13: 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Hi, Joel. Welcome to the show.
14: Hey, how's it going today?
13: Hi, we're doing great. How can we help?
14: So I run a concrete business, and I've never took a loan in my life. I bought my house flat out. I've never took a car.
13: Wow. That's awesome. Well done.
14: Thank you. My question, though, is right now I have about $200,000 a year gross profit, but I know I could double that or more if I start playing the debt game and take a line of credit. So all these big jobs I financially can't do, from paying my labors for 6 months plus sometimes and financing all the materials. So do you think it's worth taking that extra risk to expand my company and play the debt game.
1: Do you think it's worth it?
14: Personally, yes, but it's putting a lot of risk on top.
13: Yeah. Mm-hmm. Yeah, and I think that's the biggest factor, and obviously it's the unknown. And the way we coach small businesses here through Entree Leadership is really walking them a process of where your business is, you know, where you own it outright and you're not having to play the debt game, because when banks and payments and all of that enter into your life, Joel, you're playing a different game at that point. And some people think it's worth it, and they figure it out, and that's what they want to do, and it's what they do. And then other people try to play that game, and their entire life is full of stress because they've out-leveraged themselves. They jumped ahead and had some expectations that never really came through that they thought, because they were supposed to, and all the numbers worked, right, and everything was supposed to work. And the reality is it didn't. And so now they've put themselves in a situation that they could have easily avoided by going slower. And going slow for an entrepreneur is not a very fun thing, I know, because you get energy from the growth and you're seeing all the success and all of it. And you're like, why not just magnify it? And I mean, the moment you do is the moment suddenly your business is in a completely different game. And it's not one that we recommend people playing. There's just more peace and more control to go slower and move at the speed of cash. That gives you a quality of life that is so much better. And it's not that you can't be successful. It may take you a little bit longer, but it's not saying that you can never get there. And there may be some things you always will say no to. I mean, there's stuff, sure, at Ramsey that we could go and buy this tech or whatever. And it's like, no, if we don't have the money, we're not going to have to say no. We're going to have to figure out a different path, a different way.
15: Yeah. I do wonder, Joel, what is it, and let me see if I can ask this question clearly. What is the increase that you would need, like, monthly in operating costs to do what it is that you're trying to do?
14: It's hard to say the exact amount because it's different from job to job, but a lot of these jobs, if I'm quoting them, I'd need to have financed probably $200,000.
15: So I'm wondering if this is something where we can go, we need like a replenishable stash of money that is like kind of there for when opportunities come, we can go over there and say, oh, this job is worth it. If we do it, there's going to be such a gain from it. And you're kind of, so over the next, however long it takes you, you're working to kind of build up this money that's there to be able to go out and do other work. And if you're able to grow slowly doing it that way. Does that make sense? It's almost like you're saving. It's almost like you have savings that's ready for when these great opportunities come up that you can go do them. And then when you do them, you're replenishing that money, plus you've earned money, right? Something like that.
14: Okay. So, yeah, right now I got a good amount in the bank, but I always like to have a certain amount just to have that comfort zone.
15: Right.
13: How much is in the bank right now?
14: Around $100,000.
15: And I'm saying, what if you went well above that and you had the money to do the work when it came? Like, you had the money to explore different opportunities in cash when they come.
14: Yeah, that's definitely an option. It does take me longer to build up to that point.
15: Exactly.
14: But I guess
15: And that's kind of what I wanted to, like, put legs to what Rachel was saying. When we're saying build slowly, it's not to say that this is the business, it never changes, but you're saving up the money to be able to do more over time. Versus you just taking out the $200,000 loan to do it. Let's save up $200,000 over time in the business. Now we can afford to do more of these things that come our way as opportunities.
13: Yeah. And, you know, the calls we get, Jade, on the show of small business loans and things that go awry. And it's like, you know, I got $200,000 and the business went under. I'm not saying it's going to happen to you, Joel, but I mean, it's just this element of, like, what are you going to choose? Are you going to choose a slower road, but that's full of peace and autonomy eventually over what you need in the business? And if you need to make a pivot, you have the ability to, because you own it all. Or is it that I have to be making payments and now I'm living a life where I'm attached to this banker and what is expected? And it's just a different game. And it's one that we teach people to get out of and steer away from than head right into.
15: Yeah, absolutely. And I mean, there's something to be said for his whole life has been built on cash, and look how successful he's been.
13: Yes.
15: When you see a like best practices that are working for you, like keep doing that.
13: Yes, that's right. Absolutely. Stay the course. All right, let's go to Christine in Connecticut. Hi, welcome to the show.
1: Hi, Jade and Rachel. How are you?
13: We're doing great. How can we help?
1: So, I remember that my parents never mentioned about having life insurance the minute we get married. But I recently I got off from this life insurance because it seems too good to be true. But the problem is, I don't know if I did the right decision, and it was the National Life Group that I was in. I am new to listening to Ramsey, so I'm, like, learning. And I guess you can say I am on baby step two. I mean, I am trying to pay off all my loans because I'm tired of it.
13: Good for you. So, what kind of yeah. insurance did you get? Do you say life? What kind of life insurance? Whole life?
1: Yeah, it's like the what is it? Life insurance about the when your spouse die and all that, the death thing. Yeah, because they said that I got pre-approved for $250,000, but I kind of seem like it's
13: term life insurance, Christine, or is it like universal life or
1: whole life? It's an index universal life.
13: Okay, so it's a type of whole life policy. Okay. And so you got that, and how much are you paying per month for this?
1: So since I started with me and my husband, we were doing 200 and 200, so it's 400 in total.
13: Okay.
15: A month? Wow, that's a lot.
13: Yep. So yes, it is. So Christine, what this is they basically pair some type of this investment element to the insurance. Okay. So rule of thumb to remember is always keep your insurance and your investments separate. The moment they combine them in a product like this, you get a crappy rate of return and you pay a lot for not a lot. I mean,
15: not a lot of coverage.
13: $400 in and you're only getting $250,000 versus if you did term life and let's say you got a 20-year policy, depending on your health and age and everything, it's very inexpensive. I mean, a fourth of what we're talking about here.
15: For way more coverage.
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15: All right. Today's question comes from Gina in North Carolina. She says, at what point does it make financial sense to give up our 3% mortgage rate and move? We're considering moving because the cost of the HOA is $400 a month. It has doubled since we moved here 5 years ago, and I anticipate it will continue to do so. We would be moving to a home with a new mortgage interest rate of over 6%. I know we're building equity if we stay, but I feel like we can never really pay off our house if we continue to live in our current neighborhood. Okay, so this is a good question, and I'm thinking about what you're thinking about, Gina. HOAs, yeah, there is an unknown there, and I feel your pain on that. So it's gone up $250. It started at $250, now you're at $400. It started at $200, now you're at $400. I would run some numbers on this, though, because if you move and now you're at 6%, you might be paying that same amount, basically. Do you see what I'm saying? You're like just moving money around from one area to another area, but either way, you're paying the $200.
13: And rates just went up this week, again. Too. So we don't, So playing the rate game.
15: Yes. And insurance could cause your payment to go up. Like anything, that's right. Any of those, all those things have the ability to adjust over time, which is why we're such sticklers about that 25% rule.
13: Yes.
15: To give you breathing room to be able to absorb some of this. And the hope is that you're moving forward in the baby steps and you can absorb it in a better way as you go further throughout the baby steps as you're paying off your mortgage. So I don't have all the details of her numbers, but just looking at this, I'm like, I would not move from 3% to 6% because of a $200 change in your budget.
13: That's right. 100%. Unless you were wanting to move anyways and you had the money to do it with the new interest rate, not the payment, and you wanted to, don't wait. Like, the best time to buy a home is when you are ready to buy a home. So if you guys are wanting to move and you have the money for it, but you're just like, oh man, I don't want to give up the rate. That's what a lot of people, I mean, a lot of people are just like, I don't want to give up the rate, so I'm not going to move. which is fine, totally understandable. But if you have the ability to and you want to, that's the part of being wise with your money, is you get

0: to make these decisions. But if it's only because of the $200 HOA fee at that point,
1: I wouldn't. And you can also, too, look at things going on in your neighborhood that'll speak to why the rates may have gone up in that way and kind of project it. It's probably going to be like this for a while. Or do you know what I mean? You can sit down and if you dare attend one of the HOA meetings and find out what's going on over there. But unless for some reason that 3% house that you already have is like stretching you guys to the gills and you're like, this just really threw it over the edge. But then you couldn't afford a 6% anyway.
0: Yeah. So 100%.
1: Moot point.
0: All right, let's go to Grace in Las Vegas, Nevada. Hi, Grace. Welcome to the show.
2: Hi. Thanks, Rachel and Jade. Thanks for taking my call.
0: Absolutely. This is Grace, right?
2: Yes.
0: Okay,
2: yes.
0: Perfect. Okay, good. Sorry, I think I may have hit a different button. Sorry to the booze. Okay. Yeah, how can we help?
2: So, question about inheritance. So, I don't know how direct I need to be with my dad and asking about our inheritance. And long story short, my dad has four kids. The three, you know, grew up in the household. I did not. You know, I grew up in the States with my mom. So I've never been entitled to any of that stuff. And it's fine, right? I've made my own way. I told the screener, I'm a baby steps millionaire. Thanks to you guys.
0: Wow, good for
2: and
0: you.
2: Thank you. So I was always led to believe, sorry if I get emotional.
0: You're fine.
2: But it was hundreds of thousands of dollars, which I didn't want to fight for, right? Like, I don't want to fight for, you know, like 50K. It's not going to change my life. Anyway, I got a phone call this week, and it might be more in the, like the millions of dollars that this inheritance might be. And anyway, I'm just like feeling conflicted because, you know, two of my siblings are trying to get me out of the will. You know, my dad's starting to get dementia. But I guess as the will stands, I'm supposed to get the house and some money. So, again, like, I was always of the camp of, I'm not fighting for this. Like, it's not something I expect. You know, at the time I said, it's not going to change my life. But now that it's, I don't know, a life-changing number, I don't know. Am I being greedy? Like, should I pursue that? Like, I'm struggling. Like, I couldn't even sleep last night trying to figure out what I should do next.
0: Do you have any relationship with the siblings at all?
2: I do with one. The oldest one has kind of been on my side of like, hey, this is about fairness. Like, it doesn't matter that, you know, she's not like, she's a half sister. So, just with one. The other two, it's like friendly, but, you know, I mean, they have put me in my place before of, you know, you're like that midlife mistake. You know what I mean?
0: Gosh.
2: So,
1: see, and that's the
0: gosh,
1: part.
0: Grace.
1: I hate all of this for you so much. Like, it sounds like there's a lot of emotions. It sounds like there's a lot of water under this bridge that has gone on. And I feel like that's what's clouding this discussion. And I get it. I'm not saying you wouldn't be clouded by that because there's a lot there just in the few things that you've told us. But what I would want to keep first and foremost is what you said, which is you were going throughout life and you were fine with your baby steps millionaire doing your thing. And at the end of the day, whatever happens, I would just keep in mind, it's not yours nor your siblings' money at this point. It's your dad's money and he's going to make a plan that he sees fit. Now, I do want to know whatever it is, like these bits and pieces that you guys do know about the will. How do you know that? Is that from your dad's mouth? Was there at one point a reading of the will, or is this just jibber jabber from the family?
2: It's from my oldest sibling. So I got a call, like I said, and she was, sorry, I'm getting emotional. But again, she said, so anyway, there's a lot of properties involved, right? And pretty much they're getting the lion's share. And it's basically a
1: home. How does she know? How does she know?
2: Because she knows what all it's worth. She's kind of had her hand in all these things.
1: She helped him make the will?
2: No, she knows what's in it, basically. She didn't make it, but she said, yes, basically, you know, you're supposed to get this fourth home, plus, you know, whatever is in the bank, and they're trying to make it so you don't get the home. And, you know, it basically goes to the grandkids, which I don't hate that either, right?
1: I just wouldn't bet on what she's saying. I think I would go straight to your dad, and I'd say, Dad, Okay. Talk to your health is going. We all know that. But you need to, I would love if you would speak to us about what your final wishes are going to be with the property so that we're hearing it directly from you and with the spirit of what you have in mind behind it. You know, our family is messed up and it's going to mean a lot to me to hear your wishes from you versus one of my siblings. That's all you can ask for.
2: Okay. So just address it straight on. How do you bring that conversation up though?
1: Without entitlement.
0: Yeah. A lot of gratitude and humility. But just say, Dad, this is starting to weigh on me. And because it's getting dragged so deeply and it's starting to feel really personal and I don't want it to be, I hate that it is, but this is what I'm feeling. And I just think it's going to be helpful and best for you, Dad. You've worked really hard. You have a lot to show for it. And I want your wishes to be what they are. And I think that it's fair for all of us to hear those together, just for your legacy to be able to be lived out the way you want it to be when you're not here anymore. And yeah, I mean, I feel like that is totally fair. And I would also say too, Grace, at the end of the day, is the amount of money maybe becoming more motivating for you to be like, whoa, hold on. But also what can easily be attached to someone's value to an amount of money. And Grace, regardless of if you get this money or not,
1: that's right,
0: you are valuable. That you're not some mistake, midlife mistake, like what they're naming. Because it can easily gonna start to feel like if this money does not come to you, you have less value because of that. And I would detach that from a spiritual element as fast as possible because it's just not true. Will it be heartbreaking? Absolutely. But your value is still there.
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6: From ABC News, I'm Dave Packer. Passengers on board a Fly Dubai flight to Tel Aviv Wednesday sprang into action after the co-pilot allegedly stabbed the captain and plunged the plane thousands of feet in an apparent attempt to crash it in what Israeli officials are saying was an act of terror. ABC's Tom Sophie Burridge in Tel Aviv.
7: And in a stunning turn, a passenger who stormed the cockpit to help, later describing the incredible moment, he took over the plane's controls, pulling it out of the nosedive, saying he learned it by watching TV. A third pilot who was on that plane then stepping in.
6: That passenger, a plumber by trade, by the way. Witnesses say Krista Pike, given two rounds of lethal peanut barbital. They tried to execute her in Tennessee, but that apparently was botched. Reporter Terry Gessner with ABC affiliate WKRN was there.
8: At one point at 7:34, she said, "My arm feels like it's about to burst open."
6: An hour later, when asked to leave the viewing area, Gessner said Pike appeared to be still breathing.
8: We all looked at each other like she's still alive, or at least that's what I was thinking.
6: An ambulance was seen with flashing lights leaving the facility. Pike's attorney saying she's being treated at a nearby hospital.
9: Cornell University agreed to initiate an independent investigation after an unidentified female former student now alleges that she was gang raped at a fraternity house. That investigation was requested by New York Governor Kathy Hochul.
10: We all looked at each other like
11: investigation of what exactly transpired in terms of the civil actions and what the role Cornell University played, what they did, what they didn't do.
9: Twisters rain floods and Texas isn't done. ABC's Alex Perez in Dallas.
12: Less flooding expected. The Texas governor has pre-positioned hundreds of rescue teams and vehicles should they be needed. Dallas here and much of Texas bracing for several hours of heavy rain.
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18: Good evening, I'm Jeff Modes from the KFOR newsroom with a severe weather update, and we're getting all sorts of reports from around the city this evening and around the Lincoln metro area of very heavy rainfall, flooding occurring in many spots around town this evening. We want to emphasize right now that we have a brand new flash flood warning that has been posted until 1:30 Thursday morning. This is for southwestern Saunders County, northern Lancaster County, eastern Seward County. This is going to encompass mainly northwest Lincoln, up toward Malcolm, Ceresco, the Lincoln Airport area, Davie, Raymond, back over toward Emerald, Garland, Pleasantdale, Milford, Valparaiso, among those areas, even Branched Oak and Pawnee State Recreation areas that are included in this flash flood warning that is in effect now until 1:30 Thursday morning. For southwestern Saunders, northern Lancaster, and eastern Seward counties, Doppler radar estimates have indicated with thunderstorms that have moved across the warning area between 3 and 5 inches of rain had fallen, and the Weather Service is indicating that this is life-threatening flash flooding that could occur. And again, if you're in any of these areas of northern Lancaster County, eastern Seward County, southwestern Saunders County, you're under a flash flood warning until 1:30 Thursday morning. We've had reports of water rescues coming in from southwest Lincoln around Nebraska Parkway and Calvert Street. Again, that's in southwest Lincoln. Still following some additional information from other reports around the city this evening. If you do see standing water, turn around, don't drown, go back the other way. That would also include any flash flooding in the area. Again, flash flood warning until 1:30 Thursday morning for northern Lancaster, southwestern Saunders, and eastern Seward counties. From the KFOR newsroom, I'm Jeff Motes.
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0: Here's a look at Lincoln's first forecast. A flood watch continues until 7 p.m. tonight. Thunderstorms likely overnight. Otherwise, cloudy skies expected. Lows dip down to about 64. Northerly winds 8 to 15 miles per hour. I'm weatherology meteorologist Paul Trombley on KFOR FM 101.5 and 1240 AM. 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
2: A co-pilot of a Fly Dubai flight stabbed the plane's captain over Saudi Arabia in an unsuccessful attempt to hijack it. War Secretary Pete Hegseth is looking to cut 20% of all generals and admirals in his restructuring of the military. President Trump and AI executives sign a self-policing agreement of voluntary safety standards on AI technology.
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7: From ABC News, I'm Dave Packer. The status of Krista Pike, the 50-year-old woman scheduled to be put to death by the state of Tennessee Wednesday night, is unknown. Witnesses say a lethal injection was administered and then they watched. What took place left reporter Tori Gessner from ABC affiliate WKRN confused.
8: We all looked at each other like she's still alive, or at least that's what I was thinking. 7:49, 3 minutes later, the curtains reopen. She's snoring very loudly at that point. And then they close again at 8:05, and they do not reopen. And we were escorted out.
7: While the witnesses were speaking, an ambulance was seen with flashing lights leaving the facility. Before Wednesday, Tennessee hadn't attempted the execution of a woman in over 200 years. An alleged terror plot on a flight bound for Israel thwarted. The captain was allegedly stabbed by the co-pilot, who then tried to crash the plane. As the plane plunged, several passengers and crew members burst into the cockpit to take down the attacker and managed to land the plane safely in Saudi Arabia. Passenger Amog Atali.
9: I have to say that we had a very, very warm welcoming from the Saudi Arabians. They had medical team. And food and whatever we needed.
7: The alleged attacker is also being questioned there. Defense Secretary Pete Hegseth told service members woke culture is no longer welcome.
10: The ideological clowns are out. The patriotic cowboys are in, with testosterone testing on top.
7: Along with BMI and fitness tests and no transgender service members. 23 years after the U.S. invaded Iraq, the White House announcing it completed its withdrawal from the country. American troops leaving their last remaining bases following their mission to defeat ISIS. President Trump calling the Iraq War a bad decision and a quagmire. 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
16: Good evening, I'm Jeff Modes from the KFOR newsroom with a severe weather update, and we're getting all sorts of reports from around the city this evening and around the Lincoln metro area of very heavy rainfall, flooding occurring in many spots around town this evening. We want to emphasize right now that we have a brand new flash flood warning that has been posted until 1:30 Thursday morning. This is for southwestern Saunders County, northern Lancaster County, eastern Seward County. This is going to encompass mainly northwest Lincoln, up toward Malcolm, Ceresco, the Lincoln Airport area, Davie, Raymond, back over toward Emerald, Garland, Pleasantdale, Milford, Valparaiso, among those areas, even Branched Oak and Pawnee State Recreation areas that are included in this flash flood warning that is in effect now until 1:30 Thursday morning for southwestern Saunders, northern Lancaster, and eastern Seward counties. Doppler radar estimates have indicated with thunderstorms that have moved across the warning area between 3 and 5 inches of rain have fallen, and the Weather Service is indicating that this is life-threatening flash flooding that could occur. And again, if you're in any of these areas of northern Lancaster County, eastern Seward County, southwestern Saunders County, you're under a flash flood warning until 1:30 Thursday morning. We've had reports of water rescues coming in from southwest Lincoln around Nebraska Parkway and Calvert Street. Again, that's in southwest Lincoln. Still following some additional information from other reports around the city this evening. If you do see standing water, turn around, don't drown, go back the other way. That would also include any flash flooding in the area. Again, flash flood warning until 1:30 Thursday morning for northern Lancaster, southwestern Saunders, and eastern Seward counties. From the KFOR newsroom, I'm Jeff Motes.
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2: A co-pilot of a Fly Dubai flight stabbed the plane's captain over Saudi Arabia in an unsuccessful attempt to hijack it. War Secretary Pete Hegseth is looking to cut 20% of all generals and admirals in his restructuring of the military. President Trump and AI executives sign a self-policing agreement of voluntary safety standards on AI technology.
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1: Here's a look at Lincoln's first forecast. A flood watch continues until 7 p.m. tonight. Thunderstorms likely overnight. Otherwise, cloudy skies expected. Lows dip down to about 64. Northerly winds 8 to 15 miles per hour. I'm weatherology meteorologist Paul Trombley on KFOR FM 101.5 and 1240 AM. Online at KFORnow.com. Currently, it's 65 degrees.
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0: Here's a look at Lincoln's first forecast. A flood watch continues until 7 p.m. tonight. Overcast overnight with a chance of thunderstorms. Lows dip down to about 64. North winds 8 to 15 miles per hour. I'm weatherology meteorologist Paul Trombley on KFOR FM 101.5 and 1240 AM. Online at KFORnow.com. Currently, it's 65 degrees.
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6: From ABC News, I'm Dave Packer. Passengers on board a Fly Dubai flight to Tel Aviv Wednesday sprang into action after the co-pilot allegedly stabbed the captain and plunged the plane thousands of feet in an apparent attempt to crash it in what Israeli officials are saying was an act of terror. ABC's Tom Sophie Borage in Tel Aviv.
7: And in a stunning turn, a passenger who stormed the cockpit to help, later describing the incredible moment, he took over the plane's controls, pulling it out of the nosedive, saying he learned it by watching TV. A third pilot who was on that plane then stepping in.
6: That passenger, a plumber by trade, by the way. Witnesses say Krista Pike, given 2 rounds of lethal peanut barbital. They tried to execute her in Tennessee, but that apparently was botched. Reporter Terry Gessner with ABC affiliate WKRN was there.
8: At one point at 7:34, she said, "My arm feels like it's about to burst open."
6: An hour later, when asked to leave the viewing hour area, Gessner said Pike appeared to be still breathing.
8: We all looked at each other like she's still alive, or at least that's what I was thinking.
6: An ambulance was seen with flashing lights leaving the facility. Pike's attorney saying she's being treated at a nearby hospital. Cornell University agreed to initiate an independent investigation after an unidentified female former student now alleges that she was gang raped at a fraternity house. That investigation was requested by New York Governor Kathy Hochul.
8: We all looked at each other like
9: investigation of what exactly transpired in terms of the civil actions and what the role Cornell University played, what they did, what they didn't do.
6: Twisters rain floods and Texas isn't done. ABC's Alex Perez in Dallas.
10: Less flooding expected. The Texas governor has pre-positioned hundreds of rescue teams and vehicles should they be needed. Dallas here and much of Texas bracing for several hours of heavy rain.
6: You're listening to ABC News.
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0: 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This product is not intended to diagnose, treat, cure, or prevent any disease.
3: According to a new report, the Massachusetts Attorney General uncovered 900 documented cases of alleged sexual abuse over 70 years in three Catholic dioceses in the state. 2 months after the collapse of Arizona State hockey player Matthew Mayich during workouts,
4: the head coach has been put on leave. Seven players came forward arguing the school's version of that practice did not match what they actually endured. Some of that practice, run by a former Green Beret, lawyer for the family claims it lasted more than 80 minutes in direct sunlight with only a handful of players allowed water. An attorney for the Green Beret says his workout was under an hour and he left before Mayich collapsed during the cool down after.
3: ABC's Trevor Ault. British Prime Minister Andy Burnham tells the BBC that the UK has strong indications that Iran was involved in last week's suspected plot on an airbase used by U.S. forces.
5: We have been waiting to confirm what we could say, but we can now confirm our belief that Iran played a part.
3: Five men in their 20s were arrested Sunday on suspicion of explosive offenses and planning an attack of terror before being released on bail. A dozen Impressionist and Post-Impressionist works valued at almost $500 million going up for auction, including a Van Gogh. The piece has sat for decades in a private South American collection. Sotheby's expects the works to smash records when sold in New York November 18th. Dave Packer, ABC News.
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9: A co-pilot of a Fly Dubai flight stabbed the plane's captain over Saudi Arabia in an unsuccessful attempt to hijack it. War Secretary Pete Hegseth is looking to cut 20% of all generals and admirals in his restructuring of the military. President Trump and AI executives sign a self-policing agreement of voluntary safety standards on AI technology.
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1: Here's a look at Lincoln's first forecast. A flood watch continues until 7 p.m. tonight. Overcast overnight with a chance of thunderstorms. Lows dip down to about 64. North winds 8 to 15 miles per hour. I'm weatherology meteorologist Paul Trombley on KFOR FM 101.5 and 1240 AM. Online at KFORnow.com. Currently, it's 65 degrees.
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3: Any additional details on the president's visit to Nebraska Monday? What is Congress saying about the new AI pledge? An update on Clash in the Cockpit and touchdown trivia with the grand prize drawing for tickets to Nebraska, Maryland.
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0: Here's a look at Lincoln's first forecast. A flood watch continues until 7 p.m. tonight. Slight chance of rain showers today. Otherwise, cloudy skies. High temperatures reach up to 68. Winds out of the north, 10 to 15 miles per hour. I'm weatherology meteorologist Paul Trombley on KFOR FM 101.5 and 1240 AM. Online at KFORnow.com. Right now, it's 65 degrees.
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8: From ABC News, I'm Dave Packer. The status of Krista Pike, the 50-year-old woman scheduled to be put to death by the state of Tennessee Wednesday night, is unknown. Witnesses say a lethal injection was administered, and then they watched. What took place left reporter Tori Gessner from ABC affiliate WKRN confused.
9: We all looked at each other like she's still alive, or at least that's what I was thinking. 7:49, 3 minutes later, the curtains reopen. She's snoring very loudly at that point. And then they close again at 8:05, and they do not reopen. And we were escorted out.
8: While the witnesses were speaking, an ambulance was seen with flashing lights leaving the facility. Before Wednesday, Tennessee hadn't attempted the execution of a woman in over 200 years. An alleged terror plot on a flight bound for Israel thwarted. The captain was allegedly stabbed by the co-pilot, who then tried to crash the plane. As the plane plunged, several passengers and crew members burst into the cockpit to take down the attacker and managed to land the plane safely in Saudi Arabia. Passenger Amog Atali.
10: I have to say that we had a very, very warm welcoming from the Saudi Arabians. They took care, they had medical team and food and whatever we needed.
8: The alleged attacker is also being questioned there. Defense Secretary Pete Hegseth told service members woke culture is no longer welcome.
11: The ideological clowns are out. The patriotic cowboys are in, with testosterone testing on top.
8: Along with BMI and fitness tests and no transgender service members. 23 years after the U.S. invaded Iraq, the White House announcing it completed its withdrawal from the country. American troops leaving their last remaining bases following their mission to defeat ISIS. President Trump calling the Iraq War a bad decision and a quagmire. You're listening to ABC News.
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14: These statements have not been evaluated by the FDA. This product is not intended to diagnose, treat, cure, or prevent any disease.
8: A source confirms to ABC News that the Federal Trade Commission has opened an investigation into the safety of AI systems, including Anthropic and OpenAI. Murder

0: charges in the murder case of a New York Times executive.
1: The two 77-year-olds who each reportedly took turns shooting are now officially charged with murder, personal use of a firearm causing death, and the special circumstance of lying in wait. They're accused of killing their son-in-law, 40-year-old Jonathan McKenzie, in a sports complex parking lot in Dublin, California last weekend. New details are emerging that McKenzie was transgender, and court documents claim he had suffered abuse as a transgender man at the hands of the two elderly suspects and their daughter. He and their daughter had been going through a contentious divorce. Alex Stone, EBC News.
0: Senator Tim Scott has introduced a bill that he says aims to bring more TV and film production back to the U.S.
2: To qualify for a 20% tax credit, 75% of the payroll and production has to be done in America to qualify for that. So there are some stringent guidelines that are embedded in the bill to make sure that you break through the threshold.
0: The South Carolina Republican is leading the effort on the bill, along with Senator Adam Schiff, a California Democrat. Scientists say Switzerland's glaciers lost more than 5% of their ice this year amid Europe's record-breaking heat wave. It's still not as much as the losses seen in 2022. One upside, they say glacier melt contributes to easing summer water shortages. Dave Packer, ABC News.
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7: A co-pilot of a Fly Dubai flight stabbed the plane's captain over Saudi Arabia in an unsuccessful attempt to hijack it. War Secretary Pete Hegseth is looking to cut 20% of all generals and admirals in his restructuring of the military. President Trump and AI executives sign a self-policing agreement of voluntary safety standards on AI technology.
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1: Here's a look at Lincoln's first forecast. A flood watch continues until 7 p.m. tonight. Slight chance of rain showers today. Otherwise, cloudy skies. High temperatures reach up to 68. Winds out of the north, 10 to 15 miles per hour. I'm weatherology meteorologist Paul Trombley on KFOR FM 101.5 and 1240 AM. Online at KFORnow.com. Right now, it's 65 degrees.
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9: From the Bloomberg Interactive Brokers Studio, this is Bloomberg Daybreak for Thursday, October 1st. Coming up today,
10: President Trump once again calling for Jay Powell's ouster from the Fed.
9: Micron gives tech stocks a boost as we begin the fourth quarter.
10: 10-year Treasury yields hit their highest level in almost a quarter of a century.
9: And fresh details emerge as a Fly Dubai flight to Israel escapes disaster.
11: The California gubernatorial candidates held a testy debate last night. Plus, a Tennessee woman on death row survived 2 doses of a lethal injection. I'm Mike LaBarre. More ahead.
12: I'm John Stashower in sports. Another Yankee rout of the Red Sox. They win the series and move on to play Tampa Bay.
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0: Good morning, everyone. I'm Alexis Christophorus along with Karen Moscow and taking a look at the markets. We have got ourselves a split decision. Dow futures down 213 points. NASDAQ futures up 156 and S&P futures up by 7 points. Oil back on the rise with Brent crude just above $100 a barrel, up nearly 3%, and WTI crude up 2.5%. Yields also higher this morning with the 10-year at 5.32%. That is up about 4 basis points. Karen?
1: Alexis, President Trump is once again calling for Jay Powell to resign from the Federal Reserve's Board of Governors. Trump blamed the former Fed chair for a headquarters renovation that had a cost that has risen to $2.4 billion.
2: It's horrible what they've done. He's incompetent. And the man that's incompetent should not be sitting on the Federal Reserve Board. And I'm sure that Todd and everybody's going to be looking, because the report was a pretty bad report. The report said they did a bad job. They didn't know what they were doing.
1: President's comments come after the Federal Reserve's internal watchdog found no evidence of criminal wrongdoing in the central bank's renovation of its Washington headquarters. We get more from Bloomberg Economics and Fed reporter Michael McKee.
3: They did not identify administrative misconduct during our evaluation. In other words, nobody did anything criminally wrong or to benefit themselves. They just did not manage this very well. Huh. And the bottom line question here is, why did the Fed go ahead with this? Because according to the Inspector General, they were not competent to do so, or at least according to the report here.
1: That's Bloomberg's Michael McKee, who says the Fed will implement the watchdog's recommendations, including engaging an independent auditor to scrutinize all awarded costs to date.
0: And turning to the markets now, where we begin the final quarter of the year, the S&P 500 coming off a 2% gain in the third quarter. The benchmark index is up almost 12% for the year. Mark Pinto is head of America's Equities at Janus Henderson Group.
4: If you look forward, the market's trading at 19 times earnings. And, you know, I remember many years ago we talked about the inverse and the market PE essentially being the inverse of the 10-year bond rate. We are there today. So in my view, that's not an uneven backdrop.
0: Janus Henderson Group's Mark Pinto. By the way, the top performing stock in the third quarter was not an AI name. Oh, no, it was Moderna, the biotech company, jumping 175%, spurred ahead by positive data behind a melanoma drug it's been developing in partnership with Merck. Karen?
1: Well, Alexis, NASDAQ futures are getting a lift this morning, but not much help from Micron Technology. The chip company did give a sales forecast for the current quarter that beat analyst estimates, and that's due to the AI build-out fueling unprecedented demand. Jake Silverman covers Micron for Bloomberg.
5: Micron has become kind of a really important story because it's ubiquitous within electronics, the products that they sell. And within AI, they sell a number of different products. I think for a while, people were really focused on high bandwidth memory, but now we're just really focused on the entire product portfolio because pricing has increased so much. It's becoming an increasing percentage of not only enterprise and IT CapEx, but also importantly, AI and hyperscaler CapEx as well.
1: And that's Bloomberg's Jake Silverman. Micron shares are lower this morning. They're down about 0.4% in early trading.
0: As for the bond market, Treasury yields are continuing to rise to levels we haven't seen in decades. Bloomberg's John Tucker joins us with more on this. Good morning, John.
6: And good morning, Alexis. The U.S. benchmark, this is the 10-year Treasury this morning. It breached a level last seen almost a quarter of a century ago after the dot-com bubble burst. The jump in yields taking place against a backdrop of stubborn inflation, fiscal concerns, and resilient growth, which is inflationary, and a borrowing binge to build out AI infrastructure that's adding to the flood of debt that's hitting markets. Terry Weissman at Macquarie says, you know what, the pressure is growing on Washington.
7: I would submit that I think the biggest political pressure on this government and this U.S. government right now is not the price of oil. Yes, it hurts CPI, of course. The bigger problem, I think, is the yield story.
6: And market participants expect rates to go higher. More than half of 173 respondents to a markets poll survey predict U.S. 30-year yields will hit 6% by the end of this year. In New York, I'm John Tucker, Bloomberg Radio.
1: All right, John, thank you. Well, investigators are trying to understand why a co-pilot stabbed his captain on a Fly Dubai flight to Israel. The flight carrying 174 people made an emergency landing in Saudi Arabia after the attack unfolded on board. We get more from Bloomberg Global Aviation Editor Benedict Camel.
8: There is an axe that is stored generally in cockpits for safety measures. So we think that might have been the weapon. That was one of the questions yesterday that came up. What kind of weapon might the assailant have used? And what would that tell us about possible screening or lack thereof? So we think it was an axe that was used here. We also know what then happened. The pilot seemed to have had the power, the final courage to open the door and let others in. Passengers rushed to the front of the plane. A reserve crew that happened to be on the plane also came to the front, and they managed to stabilize the aircraft. This could obviously have ended in dramatic catastrophe, and it didn't. Everybody got off the plane.
1: Plane plunged more than 14,000 feet in less than 30 seconds before the crew was able to stabilize the plane.
0: Incredible and absolutely horrifying. Meantime, in Washington, a bipartisan group of U.S. senators has struck a deal to speed federal approval of infrastructure for data centers, but those data centers would have to share some of the cost. Bloomberg's Amy Morris has details from Washington.
9: Language in the bill would require data center developers to pay for the costs of building high-voltage electric lines, generation and distribution, and other costs, and stop those costs from being passed to consumers. This could also be a significant victory for both oil companies and renewable energy developers, which have pushed for accelerated federal permitting and scaled back environmental reviews. The measure faces an uncertain path in an election year, and it could face headwinds in the House from conservative Republicans. In Washington, Amy Morris, Bloomberg Radio.
1: All right, Amy, thank you. AI was also in focus in Los Angeles at Bloomberg Screen Time. The event gathers the moguls, celebrities, and entrepreneurs defining the next phase of pop culture. Bloomberg's Lucas Shaw spoke to

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1: Well, stay with Bloomberg, Alexis, for more conversations from Screen Time with a special edition of Bloomberg Businessweek Daily live from Los Angeles. This afternoon, we'll hear from industry heavyweights like Disney President Dana Walden, HBO CEO Casey Bloys, and WWE President Nick Khan. 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
0: 10 on Wall Street. Time now for a look at some of the other stories making news in New York and around the world. For that, we're joined by Bloomberg's Michael Barr. Good morning, Michael.
2: Good morning, Alexis. It was a testy debate between Democrat Javier Becerra and Republican Steve Hilton, who are vying to replace California Governor Gavin Newsom. The candidates sparred on a range of topics, including immigration. Becerra, a former congressman and Health and Human Services Secretary under the Biden administration, on CNN.
3: It is good to have a regulated system of immigrants to come into our country, including California. And that's something that I have always pushed for. It is bad when immigrants are being separated from their children. It's bad when immigrants are being killed indiscriminately. It's bad when U.S. citizens are dying through these immigration raids. So let's have regulation of our borders.
2: Hilton, the former Fox News host, responded.
4: When you were HHS secretary, you were responsible for 479,000 unaccompanied migrant children and for their welfare in camps that you ran. You sent them because you dismantled the vetting that should have made sure that they were with a safe, protective family or sponsor.
2: Other topics addressed included affordability and how they would address the impact of AI. Tennessee officials have been unable to put Krista Gayle Pike to death for a 1995 murder after administering two doses of a lethal drug. Tennessee Governor Bill Lee last night halted the remaining scheduled execution for the rest of the year and ordered an outside investigation. Pike's attorney says she was taken by ambulance from the prison. New York Governor Kathy Hochul says Cornell University has agreed to open an independent investigation into how the school handled what a former student alleges was a gang rape at a frat house in 2024.
5: Investigation of what exactly transpired in terms of the civil actions and what the role Cornell University played, what they did do.
2: That student filed a complaint, but no charges were brought, and she is now suing. Global news 24 hours a day and whenever you want it with Bloomberg News Now. I'm Michael Barr, and this is Bloomberg, Alexis.
0: All right, thanks, Michael. Now for the sports update, brought to you by Ocean First Bank. For that, let's bring in John Stashower. John.
6: Alexis, Yankees, Red Sox back in the Bronx for game two. Not surprisingly, good pitching from both Max Fried and the Sox, Sonny Gray. Yanks led 2-1 sixth inning. Gray was out of the game. The Yanks scored twice, and we're not yet done.
7: 1-0. High fly ball, right field and deep. Abreu back. He's on the track. He's at the wall. He leaps. See ya! A three-run home run for Bellinger, and the Yankees have broken it open. Bellinger taking his time as he touches second base. He is soaking in the cheers of the crowd.
6: ESPN Radio had the call, and a night after the Yankees won 9-0, they won 9-2. Fried allowed only three hits. Luis Garcia had three hits, including a home run that began the scoring. Easy sweep for the Yankees and Aaron Boone.
8: We played great baseball in a lot of ways here. Obviously anchored by our two great starters that got us off on a great foot. But, man, a lot of really good things happened with this group. And, we get a chance to keep it going.
6: Game one with the Rays Saturday in St. Pete. Two other series also ended. The White Sox with a 7-3 win at Houston. Their first series win since they won the 2005 World Series. They now play Cleveland. White Sox fans also happy to see the Cubs lose in San Diego 4-1. So it'll be the Padres against Milwaukee. One decisive game three tonight. The Phillies in Atlanta. The Phillies were six outs from elimination. Then they hit three solo home runs. Rally to win 4-3 in 10 innings. Week four begins tonight. Pittsburgh at Cleveland. Both teams 2-1. The Steelers just made a trade. All-pro cornerback Joey Porter, who was in a contract dispute, didn't play the first three games, dealt to Dallas for second and sixth round draft picks. The Islanders, a season opening 2-1 loss at Toronto. Detroit beat Golden State. Arike Ogunbowale scored a WNBA playoff record, 45 points. John Stashower, Bloomberg Sports, Alexis Kane.
0: All right, thanks a lot, John. 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
2: And good morning. I'm Karen Moscow alongside Alexis Christophorus. A day after that near catastrophic attack on a pilot of a Fly Dubai aircraft headed to Israel, fresh details are emerging about the struggle to stabilize the plane and rescue the 174 passengers on board. A co-pilot apparently stabbed his colleague using an axe before being overwhelmed by passengers. Alma Gitali was one of those passengers.
3: It took 3 or 4 minutes till we took over the airplane. And immediately the third pilot managed to balance the aircraft, and we were looking for some place to land.
2: And we want to get more in the story with Global Aviation Editor Benedict Camel. Benedict, good morning. So this was a surprisingly calm and measured account of what must have been chaos and really absolutely frightening. What do we know about this incident?
4: Yes, good morning. So it did turn into a lucky escape, as it were, in the end, because what started as really a mayhem kind of situation. We had one of the pilots attacking his colleague in the cockpit. We think it was an axe that was used. There is a sort of an emergency axe that is stored in the cockpit, and he used this to attack his colleague. This colleague then managed to open the door, even though he was badly injured, and that allowed passengers who raced forward to come to his aid and to essentially defuse the situation and stabilize the plane, which at that point had started a very steep descent. So a really lucky turn of events, resolve from passengers, quick reaction, and everyone in the end managed to get down safely. They landed in Saudi Arabia and were later transferred back home to Tel Aviv.
2: So the big question here is a motive. Have we heard anything about a motive?
4: We have not. And obviously, there is the suspicion of terrorism, but again, it's too soon to say. We don't know the identity of the co-pilot, of the attacker. We know that the person in the cockpit who was attacked, the other pilot, he is Indian, but we don't know the identity of the other person. This matters because that might give us some clues as to the possible motive, as to whether other people behind him. Is this a sort of 9/11 type attack whereby a plane is taken over, is hijacked essentially, and then used as a weapon? Or was this a lone wolf, a suicidal mission? It does revolve years of, should we say, crew-related sabotage, and we've seen some of that in the past. There was the incident last year with Air India, where there's a suspected tampering in the cockpit, and there have been other cases. So, again, what exactly the motive is too soon to say, but that is certainly one line of inquiry.
2: Yeah, and really, how do you protect anyone from this kind of scenario? Fly Dubai, they suspended flights to and from Israel, of course, but are other airlines going to follow suit? Is that just one way to do it, by stopping the flights?
4: Well, that's obviously an extreme measure to take, and this was a very popular route, and a lot of Israelis flew to Dubai for business or for pleasure, and that route has for now been suspended. Whether it'll come up again in what form, again, is too soon to say. It does raise the question of the safety of the Middle East in terms of a travel destination. There had been a lot of concerns over the last couple of months since the Iran war started, whether, you know, Dubai, Qatar, Abu Dhabi, those are popular hubs, whether those would be able to retain their status as just that, as big aviation hubs. They had come back, but now this incident will raise some serious questions for a lot of travelers, whether they want to transit through the area or land in Dubai. So it's too soon to say what kind of impact that might have on the numbers, but again, something that we'll have to watch closely.
2: All right, indeed. All right, Global Aviation Editor Benedict Camel joining us this morning. Benedict, thank you so much for your time. Alexis.
0: All right, we now want to turn to our discussion with Netflix co-CEO Ted Sarandos. He spoke with our Lucas Shaw at the Bloomberg Screen Time Conference in Los Angeles. Sarandos says Netflix isn't growing at the pace he wants it to and defended the company's bid of Warner Brothers Discovery. Let's go to part of that discussion now.
5: We are growing engagement. So we're growing on 200 billion hours of watching. We grew 2%. You know, in our last announcement.
6: Right, but 2% is not what people are hoping for out of you, right? They're used to double-digit growth. At least, revenue, and to some extent, even in viewership, they'd expect more.
5: This is my point about the growth in general. Yes, overall, we're not growing as fast as I want us to, and we're working on making that move faster. We are, though, also doing things that create a lot of headwind to that number, meaning when we do live programming on Netflix, which is a relatively new thing, we spend about 5% of our content budget on live events. They generate about 1% of our watching.
6: Right.
5: Now, they do a very different job.
6: They generate a lot of signups. They're really effective for advertising.
5: Sign-up, retention, advertising, all those things that they do. But it creates engagement headwind in how you invest against it. And remember, when I say we grew 2%, it's an easy number to sneeze at, but it's through all the growth of live, it's through incredible headwinds from things like the World Cup and World Sports and all those things that are going on too. So we are growing the business. We want to keep growing it faster. This past quarter, we did double-digit revenue growth in every region of the world. So the business is great and growing fine. If you asked me if we were growing at 20%, I'd be telling you I wish we were growing faster.
6: Right. Yeah. So, but when you said you wish you were growing faster and we're working on it, what are the things that you are working on to kind of reaccelerate that growth?
5: Well, some of the things are in the expansion of what we do. So live, it was an expansion of what we did that didn't necessarily bring more gross engagement, but it brings very valuable engagement. So it's not a mystery that all engagement is not equal, because you probably are not surprised to know that an hour of Judge Judy in the middle of the day does not generate as much revenue as an hour of NFL football. And so those are
6: the things. I saw some CPM chart recently that showed what you make per view versus what YouTube makes per view, and yours is higher.
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7: KFOR
6: seems to be unhappy with that.
5: Well, as you know, we have not been traditionally big buyers. The Warner Brothers notwithstanding, that we've not really been builders from scratch. So
6: right.
5: I do think we've looked at some, we have built some, worked with some of the smaller studios and programmers and developers, and there's a likelihood of those things come. The big problem with when you do these deals, and the reason why I go back, why the Warner Brothers was attractive, even though I said we were not going to do that, is it's very rare that this kind of asset was so clean. It was just, you're just buying just the things we wanted to buy. And so we were able to very easily look at this and say, how will this add value to Netflix and not destroy value in other ways? How do you take this growth engine and have it supercharge our growth engine? And for us, the ability to do that made that deal super unique. We're not looking for the next opportunity to backfill that deal, because our plans and how we're going to grow is primarily organic, and we'll look for opportunities that complement the business as we go. That's for games too.
6: I'm curious, knowing what you know now and how the street has sort of turned on you a little bit because of that deal, do you regret going after Warner Brothers at all?
5: No, I think it was, the plan was solid. I think we won the deal at some point, so we think we priced it right. At our scale, that was the top price point where I thought we could return value to our shareholders with that asset. Any more than that, I thought we'd be taking it into negative territory, even with our scale. So when I look at that and I think, what you're just referring to, I think what it did is the deal itself kind of threw the business narrative off for investors, for the press, for other folks. And you have to be willing to put the business narrative at risk for something that's good for the long term of the business.
0: That's
5: not the whole business.
0: Coast.
5: You don't put the business at risk, but you have to put the business narrative at risk if you're convinced that it's good for the long term return. And we've always run this business for the long term.
0: That's Netflix co-CEO Ted Sarando speaking with our Lucas Shaw at the Bloomberg Screen Time Conference in Los Angeles.
2: Well, Alexis, let's continue our coverage of the Bloomberg Screen Time Conference in Los Angeles, a conversation with actor, director, and producer Ben Affleck. Affleck is also the CEO of the production company Artists Equity. He spoke with our Lucas Shaw about Hollywood economics and AI's role in the industry. Let's get to part of that discussion.
9: Having learned the lessons of the previous failed entrepreneurship and having raised money for Artists Equity already, I gambled on this notion that, you know, in order to do this in an ethical way and in a way that could take this technology and actually make it work hand in glove with artists in this community, that where there are very fixed, long-standing relationships around likeness and so forth, we had to create our own data set. So I raised the money. I shot for about 8 months with a lot of cameras and a lot of equipment and created a data set that would serve as late-stage training for open models to do discrete tasks, sort of where the training code and the inference code were related to one another and geared toward actual specific tasks that would generate value, as opposed to like, oh, this is novel, that's kind of cool, look what it can do, but to sort of say it needs to hit these criteria. And I didn't tell anybody about it, like what they call...
6: And when, sorry, when you were talking about, because you were using, I think, some language that maybe not everyone in the audience is going to know. So can you dumb it down ever since, when you're talking, because my understanding, and correct me if I'm wrong, is you developed tools where you shot something, you would then train the model on what you had shot, and you could then use that to manipulate or adapt things that you had already made, right? Is that...
9: Exactly. The only additional element to understand is that, like other models, in order to be a video model that's successful, you just need a huge volume of video. Initially, it learns things like what is red, you know, and then it learns more and more specific information. To get to the cinematic information, it's the sort of last stage. And in order to obtain that information, I was concerned that most of the models being used had trained on my peers, people I know's work, and I was uncomfortable with that, and I thought, that's not really a viable business. So I sort of created that last layer, which was an understanding of cinema and cinematic components that did not need to be...
6: And so how did you create the last layer without doing all of the, you know, essentially copying of what came before it?
9: Because open models, just like open language models, open video models are available to be trained on. And so you just unfreeze the weights and you say, okay, this stopped at step 8,631. Now here's step 8,632. So you could take existing open models that didn't work very well and that weren't cinematic, but that had just aggregated a bunch of social media footage or random video online, and teach them to meet cinematic standards in very specific ways. Then, as you pointed out, we built the workflow, which is to say, this is designed to train from a filmmaker while they're making their movie.
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0: Up next, President Trump once again calling for Jay Powell to resign from the Federal Reserve's Board of Governors. Plus, Micron Technology delivers an earnings beat. But investors were expecting more as Wall Street kicks off the fourth quarter. All that and more coming up in our 5:30 news. But first, we want to take a look at today's Bloomberg weather forecast.
10: Occasional rain may delay travelers heading to and from Detroit today. Temperatures are going to be near 78. Some rain and thunderstorms around the Chicago area possibly causing some delays, 73. Heavy rain may also delay travelers, and there could even be some cancellations if you're headed to or from the Dallas area today. It'll be breezy in 82. We're also going to see some morning showers in Denver and clearing in 70. I'm Rob Carolyn, Bloomberg Radio.
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0: It's coming up on 5:30 on Wall Street. Good morning. I'm Alexis Christophorus.
2: And I'm Karen Moscow. We are just about 4 hours away from the open of U.S. trading. Let's get you up to date on the news you need to know at this hour. President Trump is once again calling for Jay Powell to resign from the Federal Reserve's Board of Governors. Trump blamed the former Fed chair for a headquarters renovation whose cost has risen to $2.4 billion. The president's comments come after the Federal Reserve's internal watchdog found no evidence of criminal wrongdoing in the central bank's renovation of its Washington headquarters. Bloomberg's Amy Morris reports from Washington.
11: The Office of Inspector General did find mistakes that led to surging costs for the renovation, but nothing criminal. Republican Senator Ted Budd of North Carolina tells Balance of Power it doesn't matter that the project was not paid for by taxpayers.
12: Not at all. I mean, it's still a U.S.-related entity, and it ultimately is for the benefit of Americans. So to spend like this, it will ultimately affect Americans. I think that's the culture of how it was run. I think Kevin Warsh is going to do a much better job.
11: President Trump says he's asked Attorney General Todd Blanche to study the report, posting on social media that former Fed Chair Jay Powell should be forced to resign from the Fed board. In Washington, Amy Morris, Bloomberg Radio.
0: We turn now to the markets where we begin the last quarter of the year. The S&P 500 is coming off a 2% gain in the third quarter. The top performing stock was Moderna, the Boston-based biotech company, jumped 175%, spurred ahead by positive data behind a melanoma drug that it's been developing in partnership with Merck. At the bottom of the S&P 500 is Fair Isaacs, the company behind FICO scores. It's under pressure from housing director Bill Pulte, who is pushing back against the company's long-held dominance in determining borrowing rates.
2: Alexis, Micron Technology out with an upbeat forecast for the current quarter, though it's warning that profit margins will narrow in the period. We get details of Bloomberg's Charlie Pellett.
13: Micron is the largest American maker of memory chips, and its quarterly report comes as the AI build-out fuels unprecedented demand. Andy Sasanto is portfolio manager with Gabelli Funds.
14: I do think that Micron present a big divergence between the bears and bulls. The bears are demanding perfections, while the bulls are contemplating like multiple upside scenarios.
13: Micron continues to post historically high gross margins, but says they will tighten slightly in the current period. The company blames the contraction in part on increased worker pay. In New York, Charlie Pellett, Bloomberg Radio.
0: Thanks a lot, Charlie. And taking a look, Micron shares little changed here in the pre-market. Citigroup's Peter Lee says October is a good time to buy memory chip stocks. Lee says AI-related demand is threatening to drive severe semiconductor supply shortages next year. Shares of Micron, Samsung Electronics, and SK Hynix slid between 8 and 33% in the third quarter as concerns over the durability of AI spending and memory demand took some shine off the sector.
2: Well, a global surge in bond yields, Alexis, is gathering pace this morning, and that may overshadow positive earnings news. We get more with Bloomberg's John Tucker. John, good morning.
15: Yeah, good morning, Karen. This morning, the 10-year Treasury yield breached its highest level since 2002. It was at 5.33%. This is the benchmark that informs everything from your mortgage to your credit card. Inflation worries, government deficits, competition for capital from the AI infrastructure build-out, some of the themes that dominate the backdrop here. And Michael Reed at RBC Capital Markets says the most recent economic data taken as a whole is also kind of worrying.
16: The data for the consumer is concerning. You have spending outpacing incomes. You have inflation moving in the wrong direction. Yes, we got a weaker number than expected, but I think that's due to methodologies.
15: Well, this jump in yields isn't confined to the U.S. Global government bonds posted their worst quarter since 2004. Well, the next big event for bonds will come tomorrow. That's with the monthly jobs report. In New York, I'm John Tucker, Bloomberg Radio.
0: All right, thanks, John. Minneapolis Fed President Neil Kashkari says artificial intelligence is not the only driver of economic growth. At a Council on Foreign Relations event in New York City, Kashkari said corporate profits have been up very strong across many sectors. Kashkari said inflation remains too high and hopes the Fed can tame price growth with modest adjustments.
2: Well, in other news this morning, Alexis, investigators are trying to understand why a co-pilot stabbed his captain on a Fly Dubai flight to Israel. The flight carrying 174 people made an emergency landing in Saudi Arabia after the attack unfolded on board. They get more from Bloomberg Global Aviation editor Benedict Camel.
17: So we know a little bit more about the drama that unfolded yesterday. So we know that the co-pilot stabbed his colleague in the cockpit, even though we now think it was an axe that he used. There is an axe that is stored generally in cockpits for safety measures. But obviously, some of the questions that remain are, what was the motive behind this? We don't know the identity or the nationality of the attacking pilot. That's going to be an important line of inquiry. Was something overlooked here? Was this somebody acting as a sort of lone wolf? Did he have people behind him planning this? Was this a sort of 9/11 type attack that was planned? Those are the types of things that we don't know about at this point.
2: Bloomberg's Benedict Hamill says the plane plunged more than 14,000 feet in less than 30 seconds before the crew was able to stabilize the plane.
0: And turning to the entertainment industry now, and the Bloomberg Screen Time Conference is underway in Los Angeles. The event gathers the moguls, celebrities, and entrepreneurs defining the next phase of pop culture. One of the executives in attendance, Netflix co-CEO Ted Sarandos. He spoke with Bloomberg's Lucas Shaw, saying the streaming giant is a growing

0: quickly as he'd like. He also defended Netflix's pursuit of Warner Brothers Discovery, saying he doesn't regret going after the company, even though Netflix ultimately lost out to Paramount Skydance.
1: The plan was solid. I think we won the deal at some point, so we think we priced it right. At our scale, that was the top price point where I thought we could return value to our shareholders with that asset. Any more than that, I thought we'd be taking it into negative territory.
0: In addition to Ted Sarandos, we also heard from Conan O'Brien. The comedian joined Bloomberg's Ashley Carman explaining his decision to sell his media company, Team Coco, to SiriusXM in 2022. The former late-night host also said that it was too early for him to consider whether he would renew with SiriusXM.
2: I haven't even thought about it yet, you know? 2027 is so far off. What is it, like? It's like 2023 right now. So I'm not worried about that. We'll get to that when the time comes. But I assure you, all will be well.
0: And Conan O'Brien, speaking with Ashley Carman from Bloomberg Screen Time, in 2022, SiriusXM purchased O'Brien's Team Coco Media Company with Conan O'Brien Needs a Friend, which is now the 19th most popular podcast in the U.S. All right, well, stay with Bloomberg for more conversations from Screen Time with a special edition of Bloomberg Businessweek Daily live from Los Angeles. This afternoon, we're going to hear from industry heavyweights like Disney President Dana Walden, HBO CEO Casey Bloys, WWE President Nick Khan, and many more. Coverage beginning at 1 p.m. Wall Street time on Bloomberg Radio, Bloomberg Television, and the Bloomberg Business app. And futures this morning, they're mixed. S&P futures up 0.25%, or about 19 points. Dow futures down 0.2%. NASDAQ futures are higher by 0.6%.
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21: 5:40 on Wall Street. I'm Alexis Christophorus from the Bloomberg Interactive Brokers Studio. We have got stock futures pointing to a mixed open to kick off the final quarter of the year. S&P futures up 15 points. Dow futures down 108. NASDAQ futures are now up by about 170 points. This as Brent crude crosses back above $100 a barrel, up 2.5%. WTI crude up more than 2%. Yields still sitting near multi-decade highs this morning. The 10-year yield up about 3 basis points to 5.31%, and the 30-year adding 2 basis points to 5.65%. That is a Bloomberg Business Flash. Now here's Karen.
0: All right, Alexis, thank you. Well, as we heard from Alexis, futures are mixed this morning as that global sell-off in bonds gathers pace. We're also watching oil climb, and all this as we begin the new quarter on Wall Street. Let's get a look at what's ahead with Tracy McMillian, head of Global Asset Allocation Strategy at Wells Fargo Investment Institute. Tracy, good morning. So as we enter the first quarter, global government bonds, they're finishing up their worst quarter since 2024, and we're seeing U.S. Treasuries, which have just been hit really hard in the recent sell-off. So is this going to continue into the new quarter?
22: Good morning, Karen. So, you know, it has been a tough quarter for investors. You know, it's certainly been difficult, not only on the bond front with bond investors experiencing losses over the quarter, but it's been pretty tough on equity investors as well. You know, there have only been three sectors that have been in the positive so far this quarter. So, you know, will that continue into that volatility continue into next quarter? We think it probably does. You know, markets are worried about higher yields. They're worried about higher inflation. Oil prices continue to rise. And we've got midterms in about a month now. So while markets have been, you know, fairly resilient through all of these worries, we do think that contributes to volatility going forward in both equities and fixed income.
0: Well, talk about those three sectors that ended up in the positive for us. And should we consider watching those as well as we enter the new quarter?
22: Sure. Yeah. So IT was the only sector in the green in September. So all the other sectors had negative results. And for the quarter, it was information technology again, energy and healthcare leading the way. So obviously energy with higher oil prices, healthcare more with some more innovation driving those returns, and information technology continuing to post really solid earnings and lead the way in the third quarter. And not surprisingly, you know, we saw at the bottom of the list those interest rate sensitive sectors and consumer oriented sectors like utilities, consumer discretionary, REITs. You know, going forward, we continue to like communication services, industrials and materials, and we'd stay away from those more interest rate sensitive sectors like utilities and consumer staples.
0: So what about your outlook for the Fed? You mentioned another a bunch of catalysts basically going forward, the elections, et cetera. We did just get an inflation report. It was fairly better than many were looking for. We are getting a jobs report tomorrow. What is on your horizon when it comes to the Fed?
22: Yeah, so the

0: positive news that we got on inflation yesterday, if that does persist over the next 4 weeks, that could give the Fed permission to pause in October. October has always been a more questionable meeting because it does fall just a few days ahead of the midterms, and typically the Fed doesn't act that close to an election. But we do think they will resume hikes in December. And we also think that they will raise rates another 3 times in 2027. So that's a total of 100 basis points between now and the end of next year.
1: All right, Tracy McMillian, we appreciate your time. And Tracy is head of Global Asset Allocation Strategy at Wells Fargo Investment Institute. Alexis.
2: All right, thanks, Karen. Now for the Bloomberg ETF report brought to you by Oppenheimer. Oppenheimer focuses the power of their thinking on you, creating customized plans to help achieve your goals. Put the power of Oppenheimer thinking into your investing, wealth management, capital markets, investment banking. ETFs continue to make history. New data shows that exchange-traded funds have already pulled in a staggering $1 trillion in new investments this year and are on pace for a record-breaking $2 trillion by December. But where the money is going is changing. The once unstoppable AI and chipmaker boom is now cooling down, prompting investors to rotate cash into defensive funds and higher yielding dividend options to protect against higher interest rates. Meantime, the IRS is cracking down. A new tax ruling this week officially targets complex tax-free seeding transactions, as they're called, used by large Wall Street firms. It signals tougher times ahead for how new funds will be launched. And that is the Bloomberg ETF report. Karen.
1: Well, Alexis, over the next month, we celebrate Hispanic Heritage Month and historic achievements from the Hispanic community. And here with today's installment is Bloomberg's Sebastian Escobar.
3: On this day in 2016, the documentary film Hamilton's America, featuring Puerto Rican singer-songwriter and actor Lin-Manuel Miranda, premiered at the New York Film Festival.
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3: The revolutionary Broadway musical known as Hamilton took the world by storm with its diverse young cast and use of hip-hop music to tell the story of America's history. For the Latinx community, the overwhelming success of Hamilton showcased the importance of representation on the Broadway stage. And for Lin-Manuel Miranda, the musical and subsequent documentary proved that Latinos can achieve the American dream, even if they are already American. That's Today in Hispanic Heritage. I'm Sebastian Escobar, Bloomberg Radio.
2: All right, thanks so much, Sebastian. Turning now to our conversation with Pershing Square Capital founder Bill Ackman. He joined our Danny Berger on Bloomberg Deals, talking about investors' narrow focus on IPOs, the AI outlook, and his plans to raise outside capital to emulate Warren Buffett. Let's listen in.
7: The market is very narrowly focused, I think, on SpaceX and Anthropic and on the picks and shovels that support the SpaceX.
8: Is that a problem, especially if Anthropic, I think we should all remind everyone, I think it was on the 22nd you put out something basically saying, are we going to see an Anthropic's S1? Oh, by the way, there's a 10% chance we kill humanity. And that is exactly what we saw. There's a large issue part of that prospectus that basically said, here's all the harm we might cause. But what do you make of an IPO with that sort of thing in it? And is that a company you would even buy?
7: So I think Anthropic is perhaps the greatest business story I've ever seen in terms of, you know, from the de novo to $2 trillion, I would say as significantly just the revenue ramp of the company, the quality of the product. We use Claude internally, so it's clearly an amazing company. You know, query whether the frontier model companies will be able to maintain their market presence in light of the power of open source and open weight models.
8: Does that mean you wouldn't buy it because you're scared of that competition?
7: You know, we look to buy businesses that we can predict what they're going to look like over a very long period of time. You know, kind of boring things like, you know, perhaps Microsoft or S&P Global or Visa or MasterCard, you know, things that are in our portfolio. We are are less likely to be an investor in a very fast-growing business that's, consuming a huge amount of capital, and you're betting on kind of the lines crossing at some point in the future.
8: Do you think?
7: But I think it's super interesting business.
8: Is there a reckoning to come there?
7: By the way, has the prospectus actually been filed? I've read.
8: No. It's just reports at this moment. Yeah, so we have to wait with the actual language says.
7: But on the point, interesting. I think Jensen's made this point well. If you're a $2 trillion company and you have a product or service that can cause enormous harm, you're going to be very careful about releasing that product to the market.
8: Yeah.
7: I feel like you don't need, at least for the Anthropics of the world, you don't need legislation or the government to protect them from doing something stupid. You would hope you wouldn't, because it's a bit like a pharma company. You don't release a drug to the world. Maybe in the case of a drug, you have government oversight. But there's a huge disincentive to put out a product that's going to destroy the world.
8: Does that mean that you're less concerned about all this, AI worst case scenario out there? You think they're going to self-regulate okay?
7: I'm actually less concerned about Anthropic or OpenAI being the source of the problem. I'm probably maybe more concerned about a bad actor, a rogue actor, who does not have the same considerations, who, uses the resources of an open source model to cause enormous harm. And I think that's still a very significant risk. So I'd rather that the best labs, the best frontier labs, are incredibly powerful, so they can protect us from the rogue operator using a less powerful AI.
8: You just had your Howard Hughes Investment Day. And again, the biggest acquisition you did for this was very recently closing this insurer, Vantage. Mm-hmm. And with that, you get some more firepower behind you to invest. What is the plan with that money? What are you looking at?
7: Sure. So if you follow Mr. Buffett over 60 years, incredible, 61 years maybe, incredible career, and you look at how did he create so much value at Berkshire Hathaway over time? He did, I would say, two principal things, maybe three. First, as he wound down the textile operation, he took the capital and bought an insurance company. And then he managed the assets of that insurance company differently from a typical insurer. He took the float and invested in short-term treasuries, so the policyholders knew that there was money set aside to pay claims. And then he took the surplus of the insurer and he invested in common stocks. And he did a good job managing that portfolio. And insurance is a very cash flow generative business, because you write premiums, you collect money up front, and you pay it out in the future. And as a result, Berkshire was able to grow at a very rapid rate, compounding the insurance company's assets, earning a high return on capital without having to issue stock. And so Berkshire had 1 million shares outstanding for most of its life until the Gen Re acquisition. So the combination of growing a very valuable business inside a company and not issuing stock as you grow led to enormous per share value being created. Basically, we're taking a page from Mr. Buffett. Vantage is a specialty insurer and reinsurer. We closed in June. In July, we announced that Mark Grandison, the former CEO of Arch Capital Group,
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2: 5:53 on Wall Street. I'm Alexis Christophorus from the Bloomberg Interactive Brokers Studio. Stock futures are mixed as we begin the fourth quarter on Wall Street. As a global sell-off in bonds gathers steam and oil resumes its climb, all that offsetting an advance in the AI trade. We check the markets all day long at Bloomberg, and right now S&P futures are in the green by 15 points. Dow futures, though, down 125 or a quarter of a percent, while NASDAQ futures climb 165 points or about half a percent. Bloomberg Dollar Spot Index up a third of a percent at 1224 at 22. Brent crude just above $100 a barrel, up 2.5%, and WTI crude up 2% at 92.26 a barrel. That's your Bloomberg Business Flash. Now with more on what's going on around the world, here's Michael Barr.
15: Thank you very much, Alexis. Tennessee officials were unable to put Krista Gayle Pike to death for a 1995 murder after administering two doses of a lethal drug. Last night, Tennessee's governor halted the remaining scheduled execution for the rest of the year. In the MLB playoffs, the Yankees advanced after beating the Red Sox 9-2 to sweep the two-game AL Wild Card Series. New York now faces Tampa Bay in the ALDS. In hockey, the Islanders lost. Global news 24 hours a day and whenever you want it with Bloomberg News Now. I'm Michael Barr, and this is Bloomberg, Karen.
1: All right, Michael Barr, thank you. It is 5:54 on Wall Street. Time for the daily Bloomberg Law Brief, exploring legal issues in the news. And today we're looking at the Justice Department, which is escalating its battle with the judiciary in Minnesota, filing a complaint against the federal judges in the state over their remarks to the media related to the Trump administration's immigration enforcement surge. At issue is a September article in the New York Times in which seven federal judges in Minnesota, nominated by Democrats and Republican presidents, spoke on the record about their experience dealing with a flood of cases during last winter's immigration crackdown that led to thousands of arrests. Attorney General Todd Blanche says the judges flagrantly violated the judicial code of conduct. The judge in the center of the story, Patrick Schultz, a George W. Bush nominee, said he was acting well within the ethical rules that apply to federal judges in speaking to the New York Times. For more, Bloomberg's June Grasso speaks to Leon Fresco of Holland & Knight, who headed the Office of Immigration Litigation during the Obama administration.
16: They're complaining that in a New York Times interview, the judges made critical comments about the Trump administration's immigration enforcement surge that were overtly political and concerned cases that were still ongoing or at the appellate level. Do you think the Justice Department has a point?
17: Well, I mean, at the end of the day, the statute says that anyone can complain of conduct that is, quote unquote, prejudicial to the effective and expeditious administration of the business of the courts. And so from that standpoint, what the Department of Justice is saying is that these judges who either participated on the record or off the record with the New York Times on their story about the Minnesota federal Operation Metro Surge and other operations related to ICE in Minnesota, that those judges were not talking about justice generally or the administration of the legal system, but that they were actually talking about specific cases. They were talking about things that ICE was saying about whether they were criminal foreign nationals as opposed to foreign nationals who had just overstayed visas. And they were talking about contempt orders and lack of compliance with orders. What the Department of Justice is trying to really achieve, even though it cannot really achieve it directly, because the only thing that these complaints can really do is to obtain some sort of censure or reprimand. Only Congress can impeach a federal judge. But what they're trying to basically create is a scenario that, to the extent that there are these orders that reprimand or censure these federal judges in Minnesota, that they would then indirectly, sort of a third degree pool cue shot here, would then have to recuse themselves from these cases. So even though they couldn't be ordered to be recused, the fact that they would be under this scrutiny would lead them to have to recuse themselves. And then these cases in Minnesota would then be given to judges that are more favorable than the ones currently handling them.
16: Do you think that the Eighth Circuit judge would really find that they were guilty of misconduct?
17: So there have been two such cases so far already, one against Judge Boasberg and another against Judge Reyes, and both of those district court cases are 0-2. The Chief Judge Sutton of the Sixth Circuit struck the one against Judge Boasberg, and Chief Judge Sri Srinivasan of the D.C. Circuit struck the one against Judge Reyes. And so at the moment, they haven't won any of these yet, but I think from their perspective, hope springs eternal that they would be able to get one. And I just think from their perspective, perhaps the one where there was basically significant cooperation with the New York Times describing the people being arrested not being dangerous criminals, and perhaps if they can get some of these anonymous judges exposed, some of those might be more interesting than even anything that either Judge Boasberg or Judge Reyes did.
1: And that's Leon Fresco of Holland & Knight speaking with Bloomberg's Jim Grosso. Catch more of that interview plus analysis of the latest legal news by

0: 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Up next, you have the latest on a catastrophe averted after a Fly Dubai pilot was stabbed. Plus, we look ahead to the new quarter on Wall Street. That's coming up in our 6 a.m. news. 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
4: From the Bloomberg Interactive Broker Studio, this is Bloomberg Daybreak for Thursday, October 1st. Coming up today,
0: President Trump once again calling for Jay Powell's ouster from the Fed.
4: Micron gives tech stocks a boost as we begin the fourth quarter.
0: 10-year Treasury yields hit their highest level in almost a quarter of a century.
4: And fresh details emerge as a Fly Dubai flight to Israel escapes disaster.
5: The California gubernatorial candidates held a testy debate last night. Plus, a Tennessee woman on death row survived two doses of a lethal injection. I'm Michael Barr. More ahead.
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0: Good morning, I'm Karen Moscow.
4: And I'm Alexis Christophorus. Stock futures are mixed this morning with S&P futures up about 9, Dow futures down 150, and NASDAQ futures up 130. This as Brent crude crosses $100 a barrel once again, WTI crude at $92.30 a barrel, and yields still at multi-year decade highs, the 10-year at 5.31% this morning. Karen?
0: Well, Alexis, we want to begin in the skies. Investigators are trying to understand why a co-pilot stabbed his captain on a Fly Dubai flight to Israel. The flight, carrying 174 people, made an emergency landing in Saudi Arabia after the attack unfolded on board. We get more from Bloomberg Global Aviation Editor Benedict Camel.
7: There is an axe that is stored generally in cockpits for safety measures. So we think that might have been the weapon. That was one of the questions yesterday that came up. What kind of weapon might the assailant have used? And what would that tell us about possible screening or lack thereof? So we think it was an axe that was used here. We also know what then happened. The pilot seemed to have had the power, the final courage to open the door and let others in. Passengers rushed to the front of the plane. A reserve crew that happened to be on the plane also came to the front, and they managed to stabilize the aircraft. This could obviously have ended in dramatic catastrophe, and it didn't. Everybody got off the plane safely.
0: And that's Bloomberg's Benedict Camel, who says the plane plunged more than 14,000 feet in less than 30 seconds before the crew was able to stabilize the aircraft.
4: Turning to the nation's capital now, and President Trump once again calling for Jay Powell to resign from the Federal Reserve's Board of Governors. Trump blamed the former Fed chair for a headquarters renovation whose cost has risen to $2.4 billion.
8: It's horrible what they've done. He's incompetent. And the man that's incompetent should not be sitting on the Federal Reserve Board. And I'm sure that Todd and everybody's going to be looking, because the report was a pretty bad report. The report said they did a bad job. They didn't know what they were doing.
4: The president's comments come after the Federal Reserve's internal watchdog found no evidence of criminal wrongdoing in the central bank's renovation of its Washington headquarters. We get more from Bloomberg Economics and Fed reporter Mike McKee.
9: They did not identify administrative misconduct during our evaluation. In other words, nobody did anything criminally wrong or to benefit themselves. They just did not manage this very well. Huh. And the bottom line question here is, why did the Fed go ahead with this? Because according to the Inspector General, they were not competent to do so, or at least according to the report here.
4: Bloomberg's Mike McKee says the Fed will implement the watchdog's recommendations, including engaging an independent auditor to scrutinize all awarded costs to date.
0: Well, we now turn to the markets, Alexis, where we begin the final quarter of the year. The S&P 500 coming off a 2% gain in the third quarter. The benchmark index is up almost 12% for the year. Mark Pinto is head of America's equities at Janus Henderson Group.
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0: More than 20 years in oil, back on the rise. Brent crude, though, just below $100 a barrel right now. Much more to come on Bloomberg Daybreak.
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0: 6:53 on Wall Street. I'm Alexis Christophorus from the Bloomberg Interactive Brokers Studio. The yield on the 10-year Treasury has climbed to the highest level since 2002 as rising oil prices drive a renewed sell-off in global bonds. We also have stock futures now moving higher after spending most of the morning mixed. S&P futures up 28 points, Dow futures adding 44, NASDAQ futures up 239 points, led higher by the AI trade. Brent crude just below $100 a barrel, up 1.6%, and WTI crude up about 1% at $91.27 a barrel. The Bloomberg Dollar Spot Index up a quarter of a percent at 12.2278. Yields mixed, with the 10-year now at 5.28% and the 30-year at 5.62%. Broadcom has agreed to lend Anthropic as much as $42 $1 billion to finance infrastructure spending. This is according to Reuters, citing Anthropic's IPO prospectus. Meantime, spot gold, $41.77 the ounce this morning. That's a Bloomberg Business Flash. Now with more on what is going on around the world, here's Michael Barr. Michael.
1: Thank you very much, Alexis. Tennessee officials were unable

0: Able to put Krista Pike to death for a 1995 murder after administering two doses of a lethal drug. Last night, Tennessee's governor halted the remaining scheduled execution for the rest of the year. An Indian airline captain is hailed as a hero after a co-pilot stabbed him in an apparent attempt to crash a Fly Dubai flight bound for Israel. The captain was seriously injured but managed to open the cockpit door to let passengers in, who then restrained the attacker. Defense Secretary Pete Hegseth is cutting 20% of the nation's generals and admirals. Hegseth also announced a new drone command. In the MLB playoffs, the Yankees advance after beating the Red Sox 9-2 to sweep the two-game AL wildcard series. New York now faces Tampa Bay in the ALDS. Also sweeping, the White Sox advance, beating the Astros. In the National League, the Padres advance after beating the Cubs. The Phillies even the series at a game apiece after beating the Braves. 4-3. The rubber game is tonight. In hockey, the Islanders lost. Global news 24 hours a day and whenever you want it with Bloomberg News Now. I'm Michael Barr and this is Bloomberg, Karen.
1: All right, Michael Barr, thank you. At a 6:55 on Wall Street, let's take a look at some stocks on the move today. I'm Karen Moscow. We're joined now by Bloomberg's Dan Curtis. And Dan, a busy morning this morning. Accenture, we want to start with that one. We're getting some earnings from them.
2: That's right. Ticker ACN. Shares are up 9% in the pre-market as consulting giant reported fourth quarter earnings of $3.29 a share. That's over a dollar above estimates. Top line figures also delivering a beat. The company's guiding revenue growth of about 2-6% for the current quarter and said new bookings were $22.2 billion. That's over 10% higher than Wall Street's target. The company expects to return at least $9.5 billion in cash to shareholders in the upcoming fiscal year. And the earnings call is in about an hour, so I'm sure we'll get some more detail then. Overall, though, despite this massive bounce in the pre-market, shares were down over 30% going into the close. So this company is showing a bit of life coming back today.
1: Well, here's a stock that's been bouncing around. I'm looking at Micron, and it reported earnings after the bell yesterday.
2: Yeah, so Micron ticker MU is up about 0.5% in the pre-market. It's been down, it's been up a little bit as investors continue to, you know, process the fiscal fourth quarter results that came in. Revenue jumped 380%, both top and bottom line figures beat estimates by 5%. A lot of very high expectations going into this memory giant, a huge player in the AI build-out. The company is predicting $61.5 billion of revenue in the current quarter. That is well above estimates. Earnings per share predictions also more optimistic than the street. However, the company warned that rising compensation will weigh on profit margins. These memory companies have been giving large paybacks to some of their employees as the business booms. Something else to note is just the high bandwidth memory shipments. Those are outpacing conventional DRAM, and the company is increasing pricing for the coming calendar year. That's going to help narrow the profitability gap with the more traditional type of memory. So lots to digest this morning. Overall, though, you know, that stock is now up about 0.5%. The other memory companies, Western Digital, WDC up 1.5%, SanDisk up, SNDK up nearly 2% of the pre-market. So in general, memory getting a boost.
1: You're also watching Alphabet, and this is after Google introduced this new Gemini 4.
2: Yeah, so it's its new frontier AI model. The shares are up about 2% in the pre-market, and the company announced that this will be coming out. Few of the key figures: token costs will be about $2 per million for input tokens, $10 per million for output tokens, and the models will be made available as soon as safely possible, according to the Google CEO. Bloomberg has also reported that Google is grappling with internal skepticism over how well it performs in key areas such as coding. Some employees said that while it performed well on metrics, it did less well when employees actually put it to work. The company pushed back, saying that Gemini 4 is not underperforming in areas like coding. And overall, I think KeyBank analyst Justin Patterson put it well. He said, while Gemini 4 Argonne lags frontier models from OpenAI and Anthropic across several coding benchmarks, it's progress for Gemini.
1: Well, is 30 seconds enough for an Oracle update?
2: Yeah, so quickly, the shares are up 2%. Financial Times reporting that Tencent agreed to a five-year lease of about 100,000 advanced AI chips. That's estimated to be worth about $7 billion, including an upfront payment of 30%. Tencent, Oracle didn't respond to the FT's request for comment, so a lot more around AI leasing today.
1: All right, we put you up to the challenge, and you met it. Bloomberg's Dan Curtis, thank you so much for joining us this morning. For more conversations like this, subscribe to our Stock Movers Reports. 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And looking at stocks as a whole this morning ahead of the open, S&P futures, they are higher, up a third of a percent, up 28 points. Dow futures, little change. NASDAQ futures up a tenth of a percent, or 241 points. And this is Bloomberg Daybreak. I'm Karen Moscow alongside Alexis Christophorus. It is 6:59 on Wall Street. Stay with us. Bloomberg Surveillance with Tom Keene, Paul Sweeney, Alexis is back, and Michael Barr. It all begins right now.
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4: From ABC News, I'm Sherry Preston. An execution in Tennessee ends with a death row inmate still alive. ABC's Jim Ryan with more on why all executions in the state are being halted for now.
5: Krista Gayle Pike had been sentenced to die for killing a classmate in 1995. During last night's execution attempt,
6: she let out a loud grunt, lifted her head up, her mouth opened, her body flexed as she gasped for air.
5: But media witness Will Puckett says that an hour later she was still alive and taken by ambulance to a hospital. Tennessee Governor Bill Lee has halted all lethal injections in his state until an investigation into this apparently botched execution is complete. Jim Ryan, ABC News.
4: Those who were on board are still talking about the Fly Dubai plane that was nearly brought down when the co-pilot attacked the pilot with a knife. The pilot able to open the cockpit door, letting passengers hold down the attacker.
7: That co-pilot has been detained in Saudi Arabia where he's being interrogated. And ABC News confirming that Israeli passenger who put the suspect in a chokehold and pulled the plane out of that dive works as a plumber. He's been credited with preventing a disaster.
4: ABC's Tom Sophie Burridge. New York Governor Kathy Hochul, as more information comes to light about the woman who says she was gang raped at a frat house at Cornell University 2 years ago.
8: What happened to this young college student at Cornell University is nothing short of horrifying and shocking. Mm-hmm. And I believe that she deserves justice and there must be accountability. Mm-hmm. That is why I called for an outside independent counsel to conduct an investigation of what exactly transpired.
4: ABC News obtaining a 99-page report done at Cornell on what the victim said during a hearing at the school last year. In it, she said she felt like bait, surrounded by lions, and says she told police weeks afterward she could say with 100% confidence she was raped. Glaciers in Switzerland have lost over 5% of their volume since the beginning of the year, the second biggest percentage drop on record. You're listening to ABC News.
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11: Flooding in the Lincoln Metro. Good morning, I'm Jeff Modes. Cloudy, 67 degrees at KFOR FM 101.5, 1240 AM. It's 6:03. Heavy rain from thunderstorms Wednesday night caused major flooding throughout the city of Lincoln and much of Lancaster County. Flash flood warnings were posted over the Lincoln Metro from late Wednesday night into early this morning. One of the big trouble spots was at 11th and Cornhusker, where Lincoln Fire and Rescue's water rescue team was utilized for a person trapped in a vehicle at about 11:30 p.m. There were other reports of a pickup truck and a car with someone needing assistance. Nearby businesses in the area of 11th and Saunders were also ordered to evacuate. There was a water rescue call as well to other spots, including Northwest 31st and Airport Road and Air Park, 9th and Garber, 27th and Enterprise Drive in North Lincoln, Northwest 46th and West Seward Avenue, Calvert Street and Nebraska Parkway. By the way, Lincoln's official weather station at the Lincoln Airport reported 6.15 inches of rainfall. That breaks an all-time single-day rainfall record of 5.45 inches set back on August 29th of 1910. Roads in rural areas of Lancaster County were also impassable, and last check still are this morning because of flooding. That includes Southwest 40th between West O and West A Streets, West Old Cheney Road between Southwest 56th and Southwest 84th, 134th and Waverly Road, 112th between Alvo Road and Highway 6, also 38th Street south of Roca Road and north of Martell Road, 14th Street north of Sotillo Road. The full list is up at KFORnow.com. Also, Highway 77 between Agnew Road and Northern Lancaster County and Ceresco and Saunders County at last check was closed. KFOR news time is 6:04. We'll have more about the weather throughout the morning. But in other news, a North Dakota homicide suspect arrested after a high-speed chase in eastern Nebraska Tuesday has been formally charged in the death of his mother, court documents show. 42-year-old Brandon George is charged with murder in the death of 60-year-old Pamela Mendoza. The charge alleges George intentionally or knowingly caused Mendoza's death or caused her death under circumstances manifesting extreme indifference to human life between September 24th and 25th up in Fargo. George was arrested Tuesday following the high-speed chase in eastern Nebraska and put in the Lancaster County Jail on several traffic-related offenses, including willful reckless driving and flight to avoid arrest. Fargo Police Captain Matthew Christensen.
12: We are grateful that troopers in Nebraska were able to detain Mr. George in a highly dangerous and intense situation that luckily resulted in no additional injuries.
11: Two Fargo detectives are traveling to Lincoln to interview George and process the vehicle he was in for any evidence it may contain. Lincoln police have arrested one person. They're looking for another following a robbery early Wednesday morning in the University Place area. LPD Public Information Manager Erica Thomas telling KFOR News. Police were called to a business near 48th and Layton and soon determined the incident happened in an apartment near 44th and Huntington.
13: A 47-year-old Lincoln man told officers two men cut him with a machete or large knife and stole a laptop, wallet, cash, and cell phone from him.
11: Thomas says the victim had several lacerations to his arm and back. Officers got the identity of one of the suspects. 48-year-old Brian Glaze of Lincoln got a hold of him outside of his apartment and took him into custody. The second suspect is still wanted. Omaha police are investigating a shooting outside of Burke High School Wednesday morning over by the baseball field where two students under the age of 18 got into a fight. Deputy Chief Keith Williamson says that a loud noise was heard, possibly a gunshot, and he adds the victim was shot in the arm and the suspect fled the scene.
14: Douglas County Sheriff Deputy arrived first, began treatment with the victim, found a firearm on scene there. Suspect was later identified through a picture from a witness and was found in the school. He was taken into custody safely at that time.
11: The student that was shot has non-life-threatening wound. All students and staff were safe. Senate Democrats Wednesday blocked Nebraska Republican Senator Pete Ricketts' proposed Stop Insider Trading Act, which would ban members of Congress, their spouses, and immediate family members from profiting off of stocks while serving in public office.
15: Why do Americans have such a lack of faith in our institutions? Well, in part because what has happened with trading in Congress.
11: Ricketts says public service is not a profit-making business. It's the second time Senate Democrats have blocked passage of the proposal. The House passed the bill with bipartisan vote of 232 to 198. Lincoln's first forecast is coming up. KFOR News Time 6:07.
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11: Lincoln's first forecast for today will start to dry out a little bit as we go through the day today. And again, keep an eye on the flash flooding that could potentially happen. Flood warnings continue for much of the Lincoln metro area until 1 o'clock this afternoon. There's still that slight chance of rain today, a high of 65, then clearing out tonight, a low of 47. Tomorrow's sunny and 64. Saturday looks great for game day, a high near 70 with sunshine, 69 on Sunday. Right now, 67 degrees in Lincoln. I'm Jeff Motes, KFOR News.
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17: 67 degrees Thursday at KFOR. Schmidt, Carol, and Jeff. Lincoln's Morning News, KFORnow.com. Carol, we got to ring it out. It is all sorts of soppy and wet. Thankfully, no rain right now. But, man, Lincoln's been drilled with too much rainfall. And how are you doing up there at KFOR North? Have you guys been able to
16: at least put some of the old floaties on? Or are you where we're at when it comes to rainfall?
18: We didn't have 6 inches. I mean, in my gauge here, we had, I have 5.5 inches. But it was just the intensity of how quickly it fell within

0: our text line last night, but let's get an update.
1: Well, what we can tell you is this, is that we had several water rescue calls all within a short amount of time of one another. And a lot of it started happening right as that second wave moved through during the 10 o'clock hour last night. And I know at our home, and you mentioned water in the basement, we actually got some in our basement in one small section in the rec room because that line dumped so much rain in a short amount of time, the gutters just couldn't keep up with it. Anyway, there's probably a lot of that happening around town. But the water rescue call that we were first notified about was at 11th and Cornhusker. They had several vehicles that were stranded. They had to get at least one, maybe two or three people out from those vehicles. Everybody else appeared to have self-evacuated. And then they ordered nearby businesses just south of that intersection at 11th and Saunders to evacuate. If you're familiar with the intersection, that's where there's a McDonald's, there's a Domino's Pizza, there's a liquor store, and other places, other businesses there, that they told those people to get out and evacuate. There were other water rescue calls at 9th and Garber, north of there. Also in Air Park, Northwest 31st and Air Park Road, 27th and Enterprise Drive in North Lincoln, Northwest 46th and West Seward Avenue, Calvert Street, Nebraska Parkway. Just some of the many water rescue calls there were in the city of Lincoln last night. There were also road closures out in the county, too. We'll just mention a few of them here really quick. Southwest 40th between West O and West A Streets, West Old Cheney Road from Southwest 56th to Southwest 84th. On the other side, 134th and Waverly Road, 112th between Elville Road and Highway 6. We did get word that Highway 77 was also closed south of Ceresco to about Agnew Road at one point. Not sure if that's still the case this morning. We're going to follow up on that. And we're also waiting to hear back from Lincoln Fire and Rescue to get their synopsis of what they did with their response last night. They were very busy last night, early this morning, and while we were doing weather updates on the air and online, we were kind of monitoring the scanner situation, and as you can imagine, the scanner traffic was just, it sounded like, from our perspective, very chaotic, with people trying to get to, you know, folks that may have been stranded in the water. Our very own Coryell Thomas from down the hall at Kix 96.9, she was out trying to get back home last night, and she caught some video that we have shared on our social media channels indicating how hard the rain was falling in Lincoln and what the water levels were looking like, even just south of 48th and Cornhusker, courtesy of the traffic cams there from LTU. So we got a lot in our plate this morning, very short time with you guys this morning. That's going to dominate the news headlines this morning. We'll have other news for you as well. There's also sports to talk about. We'll get to that as well, all at 6:31 on KFOR.
0: I would say we'll get back with you about 6:30. And Carol, some of that footage that Coryell provided, just, well, breathtaking in the wrong way because of how fierce the rain was coming down. And if you were out in it, you know. And just the way the water was moving, and what LTU did was, we know how dangerous that overpass area is at 48th and Cornhusker, right? You head north,
2: yeah,
0: and there's not a lot of great ways to access Cornhusker if you want to get from south to north, right, past Cornhusker. But 44th and 48th are two ways to do it. But they put up roadblocks right around 8:50 last night till about 10 p.m. to keep folks away from that intersection and that overpass region because of, I mean, it's like one of the five or six spots that are guaranteed to flood with any little bit of rainfall or excessive amounts of rainfall. This was just mammoth when we're talking 6.16 inches of rain in a 24-hour period. And it just, I mean, it was, you know, I've seen footage before of, you know, hurricane remnants. Usually it's traveling the Gulf region or the Sun Belt part of the, you know, the country. But, I mean, it was just different. It was different yesterday with how heavy and spraying the rain was. I mean, it just, it was a faucet that didn't get shut off, and some of those water rescues where

0: I mean, you have vehicles that water's up to the rear view mirrors, and cars are starting to float and go sideways. Our own Arden Locke, she posted a video last night. She was out in her apartment parking lot, and there was 6 inches of water there, and it was like she was in a creek or a stream the way the water was flowing. Pretty vicious.
1: Yeah, I was watching some footage this morning in the Millard area where fire crews are out there just kind of literally almost pushing the cars to the side, you know, because they were sort of floating, frankly, and doing, you know, water rescues there. And you're right, that rain just, again, I'm trying to think the last time that I saw rain come down that hard in such a short amount of time. I mean, I went out when I got up this morning to see if I had any remnants of Halloween decorations left on my front yard. Luckily, I only had, you know, one pumpkin that kind of rolled over, but for the most part, everything was still up. But yeah, the wind and just how it came down, and I could barely see the tree line behind me. It was something I would not have wanted to be out in. And quite frankly, it was pretty quiet on the streets out here. I checked a couple of times, and so people kind of heeded the warning because that was put out right away up in this area where they said, stay off the roads, no travel, unless it's just absolutely necessary.
0: Well, the National Weather Service, to reiterate, issuing a flood warning for central and eastern Lancaster County. That includes Lincoln, Western Cass, till 1 today. Flash flood warnings for the city. That's expired, but you had one till 1 a.m. overnight and then again till 3:15. And it was life-threatening flooding and that 4 to 6 inches of rain. The worst I'd ever seen was that May afternoon / evening where we got a ton of hail, I think probably back in 14, where you had Nebraska baseball out practicing.
1: I think it was 15 because we had already moved. Yeah.
0: Okay, 2015, but, you know, you had instead of Haymarket Park, it was Haymarket Pool with the team out in the outfield up to their waist in water. But
1: your ground is so soaked already. I mean, we've had pretty good rains, you know, the last couple of weeks. You know, we went from being up here the 21st wettest September now to like the 11th in just a matter of hours. We jumped up the ladder. And so the ground is already so saturated. There's no chance, and nothing is sinking in. It's just, you know, water on top of water.
0: Just a tough last 24 hours. So if you are trying to dry out in your basement or in your home, we're feeling it for you. That's just the worst with whether it's finished or not, and you got floating furniture in the basement. It's no good, and we're thinking about you, and hope many of you stayed dry. But I know that that's not a reality. With, you know, even Motzi talking about getting a little bit of water. I went down several times. I don't usually venture into Junior's room, whether he's home or away. He's down on campus, but checked into his because he has the egress window in the house where he's at. And things looked okay, so that was good.
1: Yeah, I checked we, you know, have a walkout, so I checked around all the windows down here and didn't see any leaking, so hopefully everything is good. I'll have to go back and see what my sump pump looks like.
0: Well, we'll get a look in from our friends at 1011 Weather Center, Bill Rentschler. Going to check in with us here shortly. We'll get a forecast from Bill. His take on, you know, when and if more rain could come through the area. At last check, about a 60% chance of some showers today. New rainfall amounts could be not needed, but a quarter to a half of an inch possible. We're right around 67 degrees for the high, so not much different than what we're feeling right now temperature-wise. But just thanks to all the first responders, fire and rescue, Carol, that were able to take action and help folks out in those water rescues.
1: Oh, yeah. I mean, that was just going on all over.

0: were up here, and I'm sure there too, where they were called to go out and assist people, and the warning was put out, unless it's an emergency. And if you have an emergency, contact, you know, someone, LFR, or someone that can help you. Don't try to go out on your own.
1: No, it is just problematic. We'll hear from Bill and Ted 11 shortly on KFOR.
2: There's no better.
1: Hey, it's Schmitty, the Average Joe Sports Show, back at it at the Graduate Hilton Lincoln. 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As promised, Bill Rentschler with his 10-11 Weather Center. And Bill, record amount of rainfall. What's the outlook today? How much more rain's in store?
3: Holy cow, yeah, last night was bananas. Thankfully today, much quieter. We are going to be, you know, watching out for maybe a spotty shower kind of here and there. But really, again, nothing that's going to hold a candle to what we had to deal with last night. Probably just mostly cloudy to cloudy. What we'll notice probably most today is a breezy northeast wind, increasing 10 to 20, gusts to 30 this afternoon, and temperatures in the 60s. So kind of a cloudy, cool, blustery start to October, but we could use a break after what we dealt with last night.
0: Well, it sounds like we'll have some dry weather ahead of us, but as you indicated, we're also going to see some cooler weather. I saw we could be in the 40s some mornings as we get into next week.
3: It looks like tonight we could be into the 40s. We're going to see, I think, mid-40s tonight. But then, yeah, next couple nights it's mid to upper 40s, even low 50s. It's going to be pretty crisp, cool. There's even one model that I looked at this morning that had some temperatures into the upper 30s in Lincoln. So getting to be that time of year. Today's the first day of October. So, you know, remind folks, our average first breeze is October 12th. So that's just, you know, a little over a week away.
1: Bundle it up. It sounds like, Bill, you get to work much earlier than most humans. Any issues navigating the streets? I mean, with so many water rescues and flooding situations for the overnight?
3: I did not see anything on my way into work, but I kind of come from the southeast side of town, obviously the sort of midtown.
1: Right.
3: And I think probably most of the issues were on the sort of the northern and northwestern side of town, where they probably had the most rainfall, and over 6 inches there at the airport, and we had a report of over 10 inches just north of town. So again, just
1: wow,
3: just bonkers amounts of rain. And as you guys said, it's a daily rainfall record. There's been 51,007 days of recorded weather history here in Lincoln, and yesterday topped them all.
1: Man, Bill, try and dry out. Thanks for a few minutes today.
3: Yeah, you guys have a good morning.
1: All right, good to have Bill Rentschler in, 10-11 Weather Center. More updates on the way with Jeff Motes. We'll get you qualified coming up. Touchdown trivia-wise, we're at 67 degrees. No rain right now at your severe weather station, KFOR.
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2: 627 at KFOR. We'll do some touchdown trivia coming up here shortly. Carol, let's spend a little bit of time on some of the county roads that folks are going to no doubt have to deal with today as well.
5: Yeah, Lancaster County Engineer Pam Dingman also, you know, we talked a lot about the streets in Lincoln, but urging drivers to use caution around flooded roads as, you know, we had this heavy rain. And she says that roads, and I, growing up out on a farm, I can tell you roads sometimes are more dangerous than they look. And it's just hard to judge how deep that water is from a distance when you're driving up on it. And there's the problem. A lot of drivers underestimate how much water there is. And they also underestimate the force of water and what it can do to your car. I mean, 8 to 10 inches of moving water sweeps a vehicle off a roadway. So she is, our Lancaster County engineer, is said they're out there monitoring, and they'll do this through tomorrow. They will close any roads that they deem to be unsafe. And if you come across a closed or flooded road, you know, don't think I'm just going to go around this, as some people do. They think, oh, I've got a big truck, I'll just go around this barrier. But, you know, the National Weather Service's advice, turn around, don't drown, you know, that's in effect. So if you have any concerns or you live out there in the county and you know of some really tough spots, contact the Lancaster County Engineering Department and let them know what you're seeing out there. And if you have to leave a vehicle on a county road due to flooding, make sure you let the sheriff's office know, because, I mean, obviously you may have to leave your vehicle, but that's also a danger.
2: It absolutely is. Just looking through some of the different responses you had in town, that Northwest 31st Street and Airport Road, you had multiple folks reach out. You had two vehicles stuck in flood waters, one went into the ditch. You had Cornhusker Highway that we touched on, 11th and Cornhusker, where those businesses had to evacuate. You had a situation around the Lincoln Mall and that 10th Street region. And, Domino's, McDonald's on Cornhusker at 11th was just a problem. Seeing a still pic of, again, that 48th and Cornhusker overpass right under the railroad tracks with how deep a pool that was. Here's ABC.
6: ABC News, I'm Sherry Preston. The execution of a convicted killer in Tennessee ending overnight with her still alive. Reporter Tori Gessner from ABC affiliate WKRN was there for what was supposed to be the execution of Krista Pike.
7: The curtains close at first at 7:46, and she was clearly still alive. She was clearly still breathing and snoring. We could audibly hear that.
6: Officials say Pike survived two doses of the execution drug and is now at a hospital. Tennessee's governor ordering a full investigation. The United Arab Emirates says it's in charge of the probe into what happened aboard a Fly Dubai plane to Tel Aviv, the co-pilot apparently attacking the pilot. Israeli officials say it was a possible terror plot to crash the plane. The co-pilot is in custody in Saudi Arabia. New documents obtained by ABC News show the woman who says she was gang raped at Cornell University says she, quote, felt like bait, and that there, in her words, were lions around me. This is ABC News.
8: Heavy rain and flooding overnight in the Lincoln metro area. Good morning. I'm Jeff Modes. Right now we have a cloudy sky, 67 degrees at KFOR FM 101.5, 1240 AM. It's 6:31. Thunderstorms Wednesday night produced so much heavy rain it caused major flooding throughout the city of Lincoln and across much of Lancaster County. There were flash flood warnings posted for the Lincoln Metro from late Wednesday night into early this morning. One of the major trouble spots was 11th and Cornhusker. Lincoln Fire and Rescue's water team was utilized for at least one person trapped in a vehicle. There were other reports of a pickup truck and a car with someone needing assistance. Even nearby businesses in the area of 11th and Saunders were ordered to evacuate. KFOR News talking to LFR Public Information Officer MJ Learman.
9: Most of them were able to get out or onto the roof and were escorted to, you know, out of the water without the use of the water rescue boat.
8: There was a water rescue call as well to Northwest 31st Airport Road and Air Park, also at 9th and Garber, Northwest 46th and West Seward Avenue, 27th and Enterprise Drive in North Lincoln, and in Southwest Lincoln, Calvert Street, Nebraska Parkway. Lincoln's official reading for rainfall in a 24-hour period became an all-time record on Wednesday night, 6.15 inches out of the Lincoln Airport. It broke the single-day record of 5.45 inches set back on August 29th of 1910. In Lancaster County, there's still some roads that are impassable because of flooding. That includes 112th Street between Alvo Road and Highway 6, 134th and Waverly Road. In southwest Lancaster County, West Old Cheney Road between Southwest 56 and Southwest 84th, Southwest 40th, West O to West A Streets. A full list is up at KFORnow.com. Also, reports that Highway 77 in northern Lancaster County into southern Saunders County is still impassable at last check because of flooding problems. So if you're heading out toward the Ceresco area this morning or coming from there, be careful and take another route. KFOR News Time, 6:33. One person is in custody. Another is still wanted related to an overnight robbery early Wednesday morning in North Lincoln. LPD Public Information Manager Erica Thomas telling KFOR News, officers were called shortly before 1:30 Wednesday morning to a business off of 48th and Layton, but they soon determined the robbery happened in an apartment near 44th and Huntington. Thomas says a 47-year-old Lincoln man told officers two men cut him with a machete or a large knife and stole a laptop, wallet, cash, and cell phone from him.
10: He had several lacerations to his arms and back.
8: Officers got the identity of one of the suspects. 48-year-old Brian Glaze of Lincoln got a hold of him outside of his apartment, took him into custody. The second suspect is still wanted. And two students at Omaha Burke High School got into a fight Wednesday morning outside of the building by the school's baseball field. It led to one of them shooting the other. Omaha Police Deputy Chief Keith Williamson says that a loud noise was heard, possibly a gunshot. He also says the victim was shot in the arm and the suspect fled the scene, but the suspect was later found inside the school, then taken into custody.
11: The scene is secure, the scene is safe. There's no further danger to the students here at Burke, to the public, or the neighborhood as well.
8: Again, the student that was shot has a non-life-threatening wound. Lincoln's first forecast is coming up. KFOR News Time, 6:35.
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8: Lincoln's first forecast includes a flood warning that is in effect until 1 o'clock this afternoon. And then we'll have slight chances of rain here the rest of the morning. Otherwise, a high of 65 with a cloudy sky. 47 the low tonight with gradual clearing skies. Sunny and 64 tomorrow. 69 with sunshine Saturday and Sunday. Right now, 67 degrees at KFOR. I'm Jeff Moos, the Lincoln's Pure Rock Alternative.
12: As a Nebraska football team gets preparing to take on Maryland for homecoming this Saturday at Memorial Stadium, one thing the Husker offense continues to do is try to spread the wealth on the offense with so many weapons and so many skilled positions.
13: France at 128.
14: This is Bloomberg Money Minute. We kick off a new quarter on Wall Street, but looking back on the past 3 months, the top-performing stock in the S&P 500 was Moderna. The biotech jumped 175%, driven by positive data for a melanoma drug it's been developing with Merck. At the bottom is Fair Isaac, the company behind FICO scores. The stock has been under pressure from housing regulator Bill Pulte, who's been pushing back against the company's long-held dominance in mortgage lending. This October 1st, S&P futures are seeing gains lifted by chip stocks, with Micron Technology delivering an earnings beat. And the World Cup has scored a big win for soccer in the U.S. A poll from Morning Consult finds 46% of Americans now say they're soccer fans. That's up 10 percentage points from before the tournament. Soccer has now passed hockey in popularity, and it's closing in on college basketball. This kind of growth could solidify soccer as America's fourth major team sport after football, basketball, and baseball.
15: Sunday, the 3-0 Chiefs travel to Las Vegas for an AFC West showdown with the 3-0 Las Vegas Raiders. Pre-game starts at 2 right here on your home for Kansas City Chiefs football.
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16: We're getting healthy with Amber Pankinen, our registered dietitian and blogger. And, you know, one of the reasons that families give for grabbing fast food is that they don't have enough time to prepare a good, nutritious meal.
17: Right. Well, we know that family meals are really important, as we celebrated last month in September. So I think, you know, you can use very quick, time-saving things like rotisserie chicken, the packets of chicken, tuna, salmon. You know, using those as a protein base is really great. So you could do, you know, rotisserie chicken wraps where you do chicken plus, you know, get some bagged slaw, get some shredded cheese, maybe some dressing or salsa, you know, in those tortillas. That's a great one. Or Mediterranean pita wraps. You know, you could get some hummus, use pita bread, get some fresh tomatoes, cucumbers, feta cheese, you know, throw some pre-cooked chicken if you want to in there. One that I make at home a lot is bean and cheese quesadillas. So I have a lot of canned beans in my cupboard, Carol, and I love those because they're a great source of protein and fiber, and my daughter loves them. So, you know, I'll put those in the tortilla with a little bit of cheese. Of course, breakfast sandwiches are always a great one, too. So, you know, you can get an English muffin, those 100-calorie English muffins that are loaded with fiber. You can microwave a scrambled egg and then combine that with a little cheese, maybe a little fruit. That's a great breakfast. And then, of course, baked potatoes. You know, I think in the fall, I love a good baked potato. So if you do a baked potato, you can do that in the microwave fairly quickly. Of course, you can add some canned beans if you want to for some protein. But this is a great one because, of course, you can customize that. And, of course, everyone can pick what they want on their baked potato. I think it just makes for a nice, hearty fall meal.
16: And I'm a big fan of making, like, more lasagna than I need or spaghetti or chili and freezing it, you know, taking half of it and freezing it and making it some other time.
17: Definitely. And chili is one of those that, you know, I think always tastes better the next day anyway.
16: Yeah, it does.
17: So if you make extra, you know, definitely, you know, put that in the freezer after a couple of days in the refrigerator. But that's a great one, right? Because it's full of protein, fiber, and vitamin C. So this is one of my fun facts here is that chili, especially you've got the tomatoes with the vitamin C, you've got the beans with the iron and the protein. The vitamin C actually helps absorb that iron a little bit better. So definitely combine your beans with your canned tomatoes.
16: Well, Amber, where can we read more?
17: Sure, you can check out Sterlist.com. You can follow me on Instagram, chefamber.rd.
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0: Attic in touchdown trivia to get you ready for Nebraska and Maryland. One more chance to qualify. And we'll do that drawing here in about an hour or so, a little more than an hour. We head to Tennessee and a botched, no better way to put it, botched death row execution that's failed. This a reporter on the scene.
1: The curtains close at first at 7:46, and she was clearly still alive. She was clearly still breathing and snoring. We could audibly hear that.
0: The execution was to be for Krista Pike Carroll. This was Tori Gessner from WKRN. That was, you know, you have media present when you do a capital execution. And it didn't go as planned, and an investigation underway.
2: Yeah, you have Robin Maher, the executive director of the Death Penalty Information Center, saying that it's the worst botched execution in the modern era. And she was taken to a hospital. She reported at one point saying that there was a burning spot in her arm, that it felt like it was going to burst, and she asked if that was normal. And after that, then the curtains were briefly closed, and then they were reopened. And as that report just indicated, it seemed that she had fallen asleep. She still had a heartbeat. She was still snoring. And so at that point, they called in medical assistance. Ms. Pike, of course, was 18 when her and a friend of hers attacked a girl. They lured this girl, Colleen Schlemmer, into the woods on the University of Tennessee campus, and they tortured her, and they beat her with an asphalt rock. They slashed her with a box carver. And in fact, Pike, who was 18 at the time, then took a piece of her skull, which she showed around, and the gentleman that was with her, who at that time was her boyfriend, Tadarl Shipp, testified to carving a pentagram into her chest. And at that point, people thought, oh, well, it's Satan worship. Mm-hmm. But Tennessee law applies the death penalty only to people 18 and older at the time of the crime. So he was 17 at the time. So he was sentenced to life in prison. He's since been denied parole. He asked for parole again last year. But, you know, Colleen Schlemmer's family, they're firmly in support of this happening again, of Ms. Pike's execution. In fact, they even raised funds to cover their drive from their home outside of Jacksonville, Florida, to Nashville to witness it.
0: Carol, the case has drawn national attention. Folks arguing against Krista's age, her mental health history, and they wanted that under more consideration. I always kind of side on the, well, how much consideration did you give the victim at the time? And this was supposed to be the first woman executed in Tennessee in 200 years. But that, I remember the movie The Green Mile. There was an intentional botched execution. That was the electric chair. And that was a movie scene that was graphic and horrible. This was supposed to be the lethal injection side of things. And, you know, did the drugs get misplaced? Were they expired? You can't have this go sideways if you're going to try and carry this thing out.
2: Well, they had two syringes of this pentobarbital, the lethal drug that had been administered. And again, she didn't lose consciousness, and she still had a heartbeat and was snoring.

0: Fine.
1: We'll have more with ABC News on this. Let's try and clear the air. Try to clear the water out. We'll clear the air here with our friends from Dr. Medic, Carol. And if you sniff chocolate before you work out, it's supposed to help you work out. You sniff chocolate, it's supposed to put you in a better mood. So we're going to take chocolate off the table for you.
2: Okay.
1: What other smell puts you in a good mood?
2: I'm up for any food smell.
1: Yeah.
2: When I buy a candle, it's not usually a flowery candle. It's like a vanilla candle or a chocolate chip cookie candle or a cinnamon candle or apple, you know, pumpkin. So I'm kind of, any kind of food smell usually puts me in a good mood, whether it's from a candle or whether it's just food in my house.
1: Kind of the oatmeal cookie smell or
2: exactly.
1: Or vanilla.
2: Yes.
1: We are all sorts of pumpkin spiced aroma. I get an overdose of that, so I won't eat or drink in anything with pumpkin spice here. I'm giving it up for Lent. Okay. And it will be my forever Lent.
2: 6 months early.
1: Yeah, just early. But those are familiar smells. I remember Mom would make those chocolate chip cookies after school from time to time, and I'd come home and it would just smell glorious. Kind of the wood shop smell is good.
2: Yeah.
1: Put you in a good mood, and the new car smell always kind of makes you smile.
2: Fresh cut grass, you know, that's a smell when I'm walking the dogs in the neighborhood, that's a smell I always enjoy.
1: When we were down at Augusta National with Iowa Russ, now it rained there like it's rained here when we were down there, but it still smelled incredible with the pine, those Georgia pines, and then just the nature. The flowers. The grounds of that iconic golf course. So that's one smell I'll never forget. That, you know, I don't have a cologne of it. Otherwise, I would bottle it and sell it. But those are some things that kind of put me in a good mood. Chicken noodle soup. Just kind of harkening back to food.
2: Right, exactly. Well, thanks to Bill and the crew at Duck Medic for letting us clear the air. They'll clear your air, make it smell good at your home, and also clear out your dryer vents and make it easier to breathe and a lot safer.
1: Let's say hey to Jeff Motes in the KFOR newsroom.
3: We'll hear from Lincoln Fire and Rescue Public Information Officer MJ Learman on the latest about the water rescues from last night, especially in northwest Lincoln from heavy rainfall that caused flash flooding in many parts of that area. We'll have other reports regarding flooding, some road closures too, other stories of the day, and sports all coming up here at 7:03 on KFOR.
1: Motsy, thanks. Let's get one more qualifier for Touchdown Trivia, Maryland, Nebraska, Saturday. It'll be dry and beautiful. So this is the story of a 5-star that switched positions. Pride of Beatrice, Super Bowl champ with Philly, and made the shift from tight end to center. Started all 12 of Nebraska's games. The first freshman to start at center for the team since freshman became restored in 1972. Redshirt junior started all 12 for the Big Red, third team all Big Ten, and that was the vote by the coaches. He declared for the NFL draft and foregoed his redshirt senior season in 2022. Drafted by the Eagles, second round, mentored by Jason Kelce, and has been dynamite. Even went to a Pro Bowl in 2024. Originally from Pickerel, went to Beatrice. What Husker in the NFL are we talking about for Touchdown Trivia? Let's go to the phones, get an answer.
4: Hi, KFOR.
1: Do you have a guess?
4: Is that Cam Jurgens?
1: It is Cam Jurgens. Big Red, right? Oh, Cam Jurgens is the correct answer. So you are qualified. We'll draw in 1 hour for those Nebraska-Maryland tickets. Good call, Carol, with the hints on Cam Jurgens.
2: Yeah, what an outstanding player, and did well in the NFL. And again, you know, the rumor has it that Jason Kelce kind of handpicked him with the coach to be his replacement.
1: And that is some great mentoring. What's your first name?
4: Dave.
1: Dave, hang tight. We'll get some info and get you in the drawing, okay?
4: Okay, thanks.
1: All right. Good work by Dave. Cam Jurgens is it. 67 degrees, rain on and off today, but hopefully not as much as we've dealt with here the last 24 hours, over 6 inches. We'll have a high of 67, mid-60s for the overnight. Friday, going to be sunny and 65, upper 60s for Saturday, and sunshine with sunny conditions. 67, we're cloudy at KFOR.
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1: Jeff Motes coming up in the KFOR newsroom. An update on those water rescues last night with all the flooding. Ricketts' response.
2: Oh, sorry.
1: Wow. What's going on there, Carol?
2: Well, I...
1: Did you bump your skeleton?
2: Yes, I have a motion. Let me turn that off. I have a motion sensor.
1: Uh-huh. Yes, you do. You are geared up. 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
16: From ABC News, I'm Sherry Preston. The world is still talking about what happened on board a Fly Dubai plane over Saudi Arabia. Here's ABC's Tom Sophie Burridge.
17: The pilot and passengers hailed as heroes after they thwarted a cockpit attack on a flight from Dubai to Tel Aviv with 174 people on board, including four Americans. You can hear the panic on board when the passenger jet plunges. Israel's prime minister now saying it's too early to say whether this was a terror attack.
18: I don't think it was a hijacking. I think it was it looks like a suicide attempt.
16: The co-pilot now being held in Saudi custody. An execution gone wrong in Tennessee.
19: Convicted killer Krista Pike surviving a lethal injection, alive after being administered two doses of a lethal drug. Witnesses, including reporters, say Pike lifted her head and asked if the feeling she was experiencing was normal. An ambulance with flashing lights was seen driving away.
16: ABC's Andrea Fuji. Pike was to have been the first woman executed in Tennessee in more than 200 years. ABC News obtaining a 99-page report issued by Cornell University 2 years ago looking into the 2024 allegations of gang rape at a frat house.
20: As part of its investigation, Cornell conducted 50 interviews with 32 witnesses, including one frat brother who said, "I was sorry that maybe if it wasn't consensual and she was victimized, I was sorry for not stopping it."
16: ABC's Hannah Batah, the woman who is suing Cornell, says the night it happened, she felt like bait. Federal investigators holding a man in connection with threats made against the Texas Capitol in Austin this week. In Dallas, ABC's Jim Ryan.
21: State lawmakers began getting notices Wednesday that a man from the San Antonio area was planning something violent. SWAT officers would later surround the home of Benny Caldera Jr. and take him into custody. Court documents say the 40-year-old told a friend, quote, "I'm going to the Capitol and I'm going to shoot it up."
16: And quick check on the economy. Price of oil ticking back up. Price of gas, $4.40 a gallon. This is ABC News.
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3: Flooding across the Lincoln Metro from heavy thunderstorms. Good morning, I'm Jeff Moats. Cloudy still at 67 degrees with a flood warning in effect until 1 this afternoon at KFOR FM 101.5, 1240 AM. It is 7:03. Heavy rain from thunderstorms Wednesday night caused major flooding across the Lincoln area and much of Lancaster County. In fact, one of the big trouble spots was at 11th and Cornhusker, where Lincoln Fire and Rescue's water team had to be utilized for a person trapped in a vehicle. There were other reports of a pickup truck and car with somebody needing help, too. Nearby businesses in the area of 11th and Saunders were also ordered to evacuate. KFOR News talked to LFR Public Information Officer MJ Lerman about the overall response.
26: About 10 to 12 calls overnight, different areas for, you know, stalled vehicles, flooded vehicles, people trapped in them. Some people, most of them were able to get out or onto the roof and were escorted to, you know, out of the water.
3: There was also a water rescue call at Northwest 31st and West Airport Road and Air Park, also around Northwest 46th and West Seward Avenue, up in North Lincoln at 9th and Garber, 27th and Enterprise Drive, and in Southwest Lincoln, Calvert Street, Nebraska Parkway. The official weather station at the Lincoln Airport recorded 6.15 inches of rainfall. That broke the all-time single-day rainfall record of 5.45 inches set back on August 29th of 2010. In Lancaster County this morning, roads are still impassable in many locations because of flooding. That includes Southwest 40th between West O and West A Streets, West Old Cheney Road from Southwest 56th to Southwest 84th, 134th and Waverly Road, 112th between Alvo Road and Highway 6, also 14th Street north of Sautillo Road. Full list up at KFORnow.com. KFOR News Time is 7:05. Police in Fargo, North Dakota, credited the help from the Nebraska State Patrol and other Lincoln area law enforcement agencies in helping apprehend a homicide suspect earlier this week. 42-year-old Brandon George is charged with murdering the death of 60-year-old Pamela Mendoza up in Fargo. The charge alleges that George intentionally or knowingly caused Mendoza's death between September 24th and 25th. He was seen by police in Milford that led to a pursuit on Interstate 80 through the Lincoln area Tuesday morning before being captured near Ashland. Fargo Police Captain Matthew Christensen.
0: Actually, the vehicle was stopped through the use of tire deflation devices, and the driver was taken into custody after initially refusing to exit the vehicle.
3: Two Fargo detectives are heading to Lincoln to interview George and process the vehicle. A 47-year-old Lincoln man suffered non-life-threatening injuries during an armed robbery shortly before 1:30 Wednesday morning in an apartment near 44th and Huntington. Lincoln Police Public Information Manager Erica Thomas tells KFOR News the man told officers he was cut with a machete or a large knife, had lacerations to his arm and back. He had his laptop, wallet, cash, and cell phone taken from him and went to go get help at a business nearby off of 48th and Layton.
4: During the investigation, officers determined the identity of one of those suspects, 48-year-old Brian Glaze of Lincoln. They contacted him outside the apartment complex a few hours later and took him into custody without incident.
3: Meanwhile, a second suspect is still wanted. The weapon has not been recovered. Police in Omaha are investigating a shooting that happened on the grounds of Burke High School Wednesday morning. Deputy Police Chief Keith Williamson told reporters an altercation between two students under the age of 18 led to the shooting near the school's baseball field.
7: Loud noise was heard, possibly a gunshot. The victim was injured in his arm. The suspect fled the scene.
3: Williamson says a Douglas County deputy, who is also a school resource officer, responded to the scene, treated the student, and recovered the weapon. Investigators say the suspect was identified from a picture from a witness and taken into custody inside the school. All students and staff were safe. In Nebraska, Republican Senator Pete Ricketts' proposed bill called the Stop Insider Trading Act did not win over Democrats in the Senate Wednesday. Senate Democrats blocked passage of the bill that would prohibit members of Congress, their spouses, and immediate family members from profiting off of stocks while serving in office.
8: You would not be allowed to buy any stock once you come into the House or the Senate.
3: Ricketts says public service is not a profit-making business. It's the second time Senate Democrats have blocked passage of the proposal. The House passed the bill with a bipartisan vote of 232 to 198. Lincoln's first forecast is next. KFOR News Time 707.
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3: Lincoln's first forecast includes a flood warning for much of Lancaster County and some of the major waterways in the area until 1 o'clock this afternoon at least. Today, slight chance of showers, otherwise cloudy, steady temperatures around 65, and then 47 the low tonight with gradual clearing, 64 with sunshine tomorrow, near 70 on Saturday and Sunday with sunshine both days. Right now, we're at 65 degrees at KFOR. As the Nebraska football team gears up to host Maryland for homecoming this weekend at Memorial Stadium, one thing has really stood out, and that's the improvement of the defense so far through the first four games of the season. Husker defensive lineman Riley Van Poppel this week talked about the competition and energy within the black shirts.
28: Yeah, creates energy. I'm pretty sure I said it last time I was up here. It's just... doesn't matter if it's you making the play or somebody else, we're all happy because one of us makes the play, it's all of us. And so anytime somebody gets back there and gets them down or, you know, pressures them or hits them or something like that, just disrupts them, it just creates energy. I think it allows us to feed off of each other, and that's why you see so many guys making plays, because, you know, if one person makes one, boom, we get an energy boost, and it's like, now I want to go make the next one. So it's kind of like competition.
3: Nebraska and Maryland will kick off this Saturday afternoon for homecoming at 3 o'clock on FS1. tonight here on KFOR, starting just before 7 o'clock. It's high school football, courtesy of the KFOR Sportscasters Club. It will feature Lincoln Northwest hosting Bellevue East over at Union Bank Stadium. Chris Schmidt will have the play-by-play for you. The number one Nebraska volleyball team's in action tonight at number 16 Penn State. Husker head coach Danny Busboom Kelly says the Nittany Lions are so talented on all fronts.
2: Prepping for multiple players, we don't really know who's going to play because they've all shown they can get it done. And then just think the playing at Penn State is always tough, and the environment and the student section can be pretty rowdy.
3: First serve between Nebraska and Penn State is at 6 o'clock tonight, Lincoln time on BTN. I'm Jeff Motes, KFOR Sports.
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0: in midnight last night.
1: This is true. I mean, all over we saw these. Again, just because there's still some flooding taking place and there are still flood watches out, some well into this afternoon. So remember, you just can't always judge the depth of the water. So if you have any doubts at all, as they say, turn around, don't drown. Don't, you know, take for granted that you can make it through it, because it's just not only the depth, it's the how fast the water is moving, the intensity of the water as it's flowing. And now, as we've had a little chance to settle in, there's going to be creeks that are going to be rising. I mean, there's going to be water issues all over.
0: 6.16 inches the last 24 hours. A lot of it north of Lincoln, or northern parts of Lincoln and in northwest Lincoln. Let's hear from Senator Pete Ricketts, as he has responded to accusations, an ad that's been out, a political ad, questioning his pardon.
2: Governor Ricketts?
3: Yes. But with that, you've got your pardon.
0: Carol, there was a vote in 2022 where Ricketts voted to pardon a Nebraska man convicted of first-degree sexual assault.
1: And now, the victim of that sexual assault, you can hear her voice on ads that are being run, opposing Pete Ricketts being again voted in as our state senator, as she details her story. She was sexually assaulted by her estranged husband, John Arias, back in 1993. He did plead guilty to first-degree sexual assault, was sentenced to 15 to 30 years in prison. In April of 2008, he was released after serving nearly 14 years. In this ad, she describes being tied up and violence of the act and the fact that the children were nearby. Again, he was her estranged husband. And her disappointment in that after he was pardoned, she wasn't at least informed. She had to find out from someone else in the community that this had happened, and his words to her, you know, you're going to have to watch your back for the rest of your life, before he was, you know, taken away. And so these ads are running, and so and at the end she makes the statement that she doesn't know why Pete Ricketts would have pardoned this guy.
0: Well, Arias pleaded guilty, Carol, sentenced to 15 to 30 years, released in 08 after serving 14 years. So the fact that he's up for parole is one question to have. Two, you know, you have victims' rights, and this poor woman has every right to be frustrated and question the process here. And, you know, Ricketts' response to this is, look, three people got the vote, right? The Attorney General, Secretary of State, and the Governor, and it's got to go two out of three to get a pardon. And you know, Bob Ednan, the one that did not vote to pardon this man. And let's just be honest, it's been nasty. It has been a nasty back and forth between Ricketts and Osborne with the campaign race for the Senate. At least both the ads that are running with this ad is not flattering. Obviously, the audio stuff not flattering, right? That Osborne's been recorded saying, and I mean, it is hot and heavy for this seat.
1: Yeah, you know, I think I've said this numerous times. I pay very little credence, give very little credence to campaign ads, because normally the statements are taken out of context. Sometimes there are just stories that are 100% not true. Mm-hmm. Sometimes there's half of it that's true and half of it that's not true.
0: Yeah, the context is lacking.
1: Right. I give very little credence to most campaign ads. I have to admit that this ad, maybe it's because I'm a female, this ad hit me hard when I saw this and thought, well, certainly there's got to be a backstory to this, and there is. I mean, this guy was a former Marine, and right now he's worked with organizations to help other veterans turn their lives around, and and deal with post-traumatic stress, and he's worked as a mentor with the South Central Nebraska

0: Veterans Treatment Court that seeks to rehabilitate criminal offenders. Having said that, I just don't know that a crime of, and this is from a female standpoint, sure. female point of view, that a crime like that should come with a pardon. And I get that it doesn't, you know, expunge his conviction, but it does restore some civil rights that I think when you commit a crime of that seriousness that you should lose those civil rights. I have a hard time. I don't know.
1: I have a hard time with the possibility of parole for it, to be honest.
0: Yeah. So, I mean, you know, Senator Ricketts said I did what I felt was best at the mm-hmm. time with the information I had at the time. That's basically was his response to it. But, you know, as ads go, I mean, it is one that kind of that really jumps out at you more than some of the other ones.
1: Jarring. For sure, for yeah. sure. We'll get Motsi's take on things here in the KFOR newsroom shortly. Carol, you got to fire up some candy corn pizza. Now, I got to admit, I had some candy corn mix, and I know I badmouth candy corn all the time, but it was paired with some honey roasted peanuts over at Seth and Allie's Saturday. They had a whole bowl of it, and I did everything but inhale all of it. It was good.
0: Okay. Well, and it isn't that I won't eat candy corn alone, but I'm like you. I've got to have it with cashews or peanuts or sure. or something.
1: Just make
0: for the
1: it
0: most
1: real,
0: part,
1: real fattening.
0: Yeah. But Tombstone is launching candy corn pizza. It's a limited edition. You actually get the kit, which I'm wondering why you'd buy the kit when you can just do it yourself. But anyway. It's a pepperoni or a five cheese pizza, candy corn, and then the preparation instructions. And so you basically you're putting the candy corn on yourself. So that's why I thought, well, why don't you just buy a pepperoni pizza and put candy corn on it? Why are you paying all this for the kit?
1: The old upcharge.
0: Anyway, I guess. They're calling their promotion the pizza nobody asked for. And those kits will.
1: Or the pizza nobody will buy.
0: And those kits will be released tomorrow, October 9th and October 23rd. And there's a limited amount, so you know the story. They're only going to be around as long as supplies last.
1: Well,
0: so
1: supplies
0: if you really want to try this candy corn pizza, you know, there'll be a lot of people that'll buy it just to see what it tastes like. They'll say, "Well, what does that sweetness taste like with pepperoni?" Or you
1: sure,
0: know.
1: So
0: you know how it goes.
1: Are the grandkids going to hit you up for this? Where are they out of the candy corn likability scale?
0: I've not seen them eat too much candy corn. They only eat cheese pizza at this point. Well, now Sadie will, she'll venture into maybe pepperoni.
1: Okay.
0: But they're pretty much cheese pizza people.
1: It's been a while since we've done the old frozen pizza thing. Jeff Motes with us. Motesy? You're going to get a hankering for a candy corn pizza?
2: Absolutely not. And like like the comedian Lewis Black would say, all the candy corn in the world was made in 1911.
1: Possibly.
0: And then I'm okay with that.
1: It's bulletproof.
2: And then he says they recycle it, and he goes, they wash it, they wash it. Pointing his fingers in anger and frustration.
1: Yeah, if you don't like it, pick it off, right? Pretend it's pineapple. Just remove it.
2: You know what? Okay.
1: I like pineapple, but I'm just saying.
2: I like the Hawaiian pizza.
1: Right. There are toppings that if you don't like, too bad, right? If you don't like black olives, pick them off, Carson. I mean, that's just kind of the way it goes.
2: Yeah.
1: I get it. Motsi, you've been, pun intended, swimming upstream here with all sorts of news. Thank you for that update with MJ Learman with those water rescues. How goes it?
2: Yeah, and we'll hear from MJ again coming up in our news at 7:31. It was a busy night for Lincoln Fire and Rescue, Lincoln Police, Lancaster County Sheriff's Office, State Patrol, you name it. All first responders were busy late last night, early this morning, handling a lot of water rescue calls, flooding situations because of the heavy rain from thunderstorms last night. We do want to pass along this morning, and I think you guys should jot this down. There's no school today for Malcolm Public Schools because of flooding at the sewer plant in Malcolm. Activity updates will be shared throughout the day as school officials assess the conditions. Again, no school today for Malcolm Public Schools. That's the one closure that I've seen so far. There could be more. If those closures are made possible by area districts, they will more than likely be posted up on our webpage at KFORNow.com.
1: All right, Motsi, we'll hear from you at 7:30. Thank you much for the update. Reminder, flood warning in effect. These conditions with the flood warning till about 5 p.m. through Friday, so keep tuned to KFOR for weather updates. 60% chance of showers. That rainfall amount may be between a quarter to half of an inch, additional inch possible. 67 the high today, overnight 47. So where we're going to be as we get into Friday, sunny and 66. Saturday, just incredibly gorgeous. Sunshine, 72 will be sunny and 70 on Sunday. 65 and cloudy at KFOR.
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18: Is going to be a great day. Yeah, Lincoln's Morning News with Schmidt, Carol, and Jeff on KFOR.
1: 727 at KFOR, Lincoln's Morning News. Bill Dolman, our Husker Insider, coming up. And Carol, you ever watch America's Most Wanted?
0: Oh, that was must-see TV on Saturday night.
1: It was good. It was good. And thanks to a rerun, you've got prisoner back in custody. So this happened in Iowa. We're talking a 30-year-old hit-and-run case. It took a major step forward after a viewer recognized a suspect watching the rerun of America's Most Wanted. The case was unresolved since 1997 when Leslie was struck and killed while riding a lawnmower. After cutting the family grass, the viewer's trip led investigators to New Jersey, where U.S. Marshals took the suspect into custody. That is something good. Justice carried out, justice served, or at least the process gets to restart here of getting some answers.
0: A 15-pound Chihuahua has joined Mexico's National Guard. The canine unit adopted the dog after they discovered it. Its elderly owners could no longer care for him.
1: Or feed him.
0: 13-month-old. He's a yapper. And it's the smallest member. But right now, they're calling it Commando. Commando is training alongside the big dogs. Now, obviously, he can't take down a suspect. But they say he's very good when it comes to search and rescue and sniffing out drugs. And he's also, you know, a great little PR dog when it comes to appearing at schools or ceremonies or other public events with the force. So a little Commando has found work.
1: I love that. You know what? 15 pounds, nothing to sneeze at, Carol. That's a big chihuahua.
0: No. Yeah, that is a big chihuahua.
1: Any birthdays or anniversaries?
0: I have none today.
1: Okay, some birthdays and anniversaries to pass along. Jake Weish is blowing out the candles. David, a.k.a. DJ Dirksen, happy birthday to you as you celebrate October 1st. Belated on this, apologies, but happy anniversary wishes to Josh and Julie Borchers. Can get birthday and anniversary wishes to us, 489-1240, KFORnow.com. Let's get to ABC News and an update with KFOR.
19: ABC News, I'm Sherry Preston. The investigation just beginning into what happened on a Fly Dubai plane headed for Tel Aviv. The co-pilot apparently stabbed the pilot in what Israeli officials think might have been a terror attack. ABC's Sophie Flay.
20: One question for investigators, how did a pilot get a knife on the plane? Netanyahu claims there may have been a security loophole with metal detectors in Dubai. Another question for investigators, was this a pilot experiencing a mental health crisis?
19: Passengers were able to get to the cockpit and the plane was put down safely in Saudi Arabia. Another investigation is getting underway into what happened overnight in Tennessee. Convicted killer Krista Pike was supposed to be put to death but survived two doses of the execution drugs. One person under arrest after allegedly threatening to shoot up the Texas State Capitol building in Austin. And warnings about possible flooding across much of the middle of the country with the most dangerous conditions showing up in the middle of Texas. This is ABC News.
2: Flooding problems all across the Lincoln Metro. Good morning, I'm Jeff Motes. Cloudy, 65 degrees at KFOR FM 101.5, 1240 AM at 731, with flood warnings all over the area today through at least this afternoon. Major flooding throughout Lincoln and Lancaster County caused by heavy rain from thunderstorms late Wednesday night. One of the big trouble spots was 11th and Cornhusker, where Lincoln Fire and Rescue's water team was utilized for a person trapped in a vehicle. Nearby businesses in the area of 11th and Saunders also were ordered to evacuate.
21: There's one there in front of the McDonald's, and then we had 9th and Garber. There was another accident that needed to have the water rescue.
2: LFR Public Information Officer MJ Lehrman tells KFOR News there was a water rescue call as well to Northwest 31st and West Airport Road and Air Park, also at Northwest 46th and West Seward Avenue, in North Lincoln at 27th and Enterprise Drive, also in Southwest Lincoln, Calvert Street, and Nebraska Parkway. The official rain total at the Lincoln Airport was at 6.16 inches of rainfall. That broke the all-time single-day rainfall record of 5.45 inches set on August 29th of 1910. Roads in rural areas of Lancaster County at last check still impassable this morning because of the flooding. Among those closures includes West Old Cheney Road between Southwest 56th and Southwest 84th, to the northeast at 134th and Waverly Road, also 112th between Alvo Road and Highway 6. And a full list of those closures will be posted at KFORnow.com. KFOR News Time, 7:33. The North Dakota homicide suspect arrested after a high-speed chase in eastern Nebraska Tuesday has been formally charged in the death of his mother, court documents show. 42-year-old Brandon George is charged with murder and the death of 60-year-old Pamela Mendoza. The charge alleges George intentionally or knowingly caused Mendoza's death or caused her death under circumstances manifesting extreme indifference to human life between September 24th and 25th up in Fargo. George was arrested Tuesday following the high-speed chase in eastern Nebraska and put in the Lancaster County Jail on several traffic-related offenses, including willful reckless driving and flight to avoid arrest. Fargo Police Captain Matthew Christensen.
22: We are grateful that troopers in Nebraska were able to detain Mr. George in a highly dangerous and intense situation that luckily resulted in no additional injuries.
2: Two Fargo detectives were traveling to Lincoln to interview George and process the vehicle he was in for any evidence it may contain. Lincoln police have arrested one person. They're looking for another following a robbery early Wednesday morning in the University Place area. LPD Public Information Manager Erica Thomas telling KFOR News. Police were called to a business near 48th and Layton and soon determined the incident happened in an apartment near 44th and Huntington.
23: A 47-year-old Lincoln man told officers two men cut him with a machete or large knife and stole a laptop, wallet, cash, and cell phone from him.
2: Thomas says the victim had several lacerations to his arm and back. Officers got the identity of one of the suspects, 48-year-old Brian Glaze of Lincoln, got a hold of him outside of his apartment and took him into custody. The second suspect is still wanted. Omaha police are investigating a shooting outside of Burke High School Wednesday morning over by the baseball field, where two students under the age of 18 got into a fight. Deputy Chief Keith Williamson says that a loud noise was heard, possibly a gunshot, and he adds the victim was shot in the arm and the suspect fled the scene.
24: Douglas County Sheriff Deputy arrived first, began treatment with the victim, found a firearm on scene there. Suspect was later identified through a picture from a witness and was found in the school. He was taken into custody safely at that time.
2: The student that was shot has a non-life-threatening wound. All students and staff were safe. Senate Democrats Wednesday blocked Nebraska Republican Senator Pete Ricketts' proposed Stop Insider Trading Act, which would ban members of Congress, their spouses, and immediate family members from profiting off of stocks while serving in public office.
25: Why do Americans have such a lack of faith in our institutions? Well, in part because what has happened with trading in Congress.
2: Ricketts says public service is not a profit-making business. It's the second time Senate Democrats have blocked passage of the proposal. The House passed the bill with bipartisan vote of 232 to 198. Lincoln's first forecast is coming up. KFOR News Time 736.
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2: Lincoln's first forecast. Again, we got a flood warning in effect for portions of the Lincoln Metro until 1 o'clock this afternoon. And a flood warning also for some areas until early tomorrow morning, including some of the areas along Salt Creek. Today, steady temperatures around 65 with a slight chance of rain. Gradual clearing tonight, a low of 47. Sunny and 64 tomorrow. Near 70 on Saturday and Sunday, each day with sunshine. I want to pass this along, too. There is no school today for Malcolm Public Schools because of the flooding that's been happening at the sewer plant. Activity updates will be shared throughout the day as school officials assess the conditions. Again, no school today for Malcolm Public Schools. Right now, cloudy, 65 degrees at KFOR. As the Nebraska football team gets prepared to take on Maryland for homecoming this Saturday at Memorial Stadium, one thing the Husker offense continues to do is try to spread the wealth on the offense with so many weapons and so many skilled positions. Husker offensive coordinator Dana Holgorsen.
7: Yeah, I think it's improving. Ant's doing a good job spreading the ball around. A lot of people are catching balls, right? They're, you know, we don't have just like a true go-to guy. I mean, Quasi was that guy this past game. Ja'Cory was the guy that previous game. You know, the backs have all played a lot. Gonna need them, you know, just like what happened in the game. You know, Jamal goes down first series or whatever it was, second series, and the other guys got to go in there and step in and play. Man, what a, just back on the Genitone thing, he was the next guy. You know, we've been working him as the short yardage back the whole time, and so, you know, it wasn't anything new to him. It was just new for him to get lit up by an opponent as opposed to his own teammates in practice, because he's running the scout team in practice and the second team third down back, you know. And so what a reward for him, that young man, to go out and play and then, you know, just have the wherewithal to know what to do in the pass game.
2: 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I'm Jeff Motes, KFOR Sports. 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
1: 7:41 at KFOR. Bill Dolman, our Big Red Insider, on the way. We'll have that touchdown trivia grand prize drawing in just a bit for Nebraska-Maryland tickets. What are you doing when it comes to your dining out habits? More from Motzi on the way, and terror in the sky, Carol, as the Fly Dubai flight on its way to Israel. Some more information on that out from Benjamin Netanyahu, President Trump's response yesterday.
3: It seems as though the co-pilot was perhaps a terrorist or perhaps a whack job, and he stabbed the pilot. The pilot was in very bad shape. I guess he still is in very bad shape. But he had the sense to, amazing, to, in a way he was a hero, to open the door. You know, those doors are solid steel. You can't get them open from outside. He was able to fall back and get the door open and scream.
1: Carol, this was nuts. We're talking about 14,000 feet. You drop from 30,000 plus to 15,000 in the air in 30 seconds.
4: And all of a sudden, well, you know, it started where the plane just started kind of going up and down, bouncing right. A little bit. And then all of a sudden you went for that nose dive. And, you know, you've got the overhead bins are popping open and luggage is flying everywhere. And people are screaming out. Some are praying. Some in the interviews I saw this morning said that, you know, they were convinced that this was it, that they were about to die. And this is because one of the plane's pilots attacked the other one, apparently trying to crash that plane. And authorities in the United Arab said that the flight originated in Saudi Arabia, where the aircraft touched down, have not confirmed that. But that's certainly what it looks like, that he was trying to take it down. And it plunged so sharply that the passengers, nearly all of them Israeli, said that they were like pinned to their seats, that you couldn't even move. You were just sucked downward where you were sitting. And just what a harrowing experience until that pilot was able to open the door and yell. And then at that point, you had several of the passengers go into the cockpit and subdue this guy.
1: Well, this is Javi Heyman, the man. He's a plumber that was able to enter in, interfere with the Omani pilot that was doing the stabbing and get a hold of the controls, Israeli Prime Minister Benjamin Netanyahu.
5: Grabbed him from behind, pulled him back, then unbelievably took the stick, pulled it back. This is not a pilot. This is a plumber. This is what he does. I asked him, what do you do for a living? Because I met him at the airport when he came, then they all came back to Israel. And I said, what do you do for a living? And he said, well, I unclog sewage clogs. And I said, well, you certainly unclogged a big one this time.
1: So Netanyahu praising that man. Carol, this was very fortunate as well. You had backup pilots on the flight that were able to get this thing landed.
4: Yeah, I mean, there was a guy that was in the cockpit who was not a pilot, but he said he had been watching some aviation show. So he said he knew what to do. He knew what levers that he had to pull back on. And until the real pilots from the back got up into the cockpit, he basically kept the plane from going down. And I just find that just amazing that he said, I just have watched these shows and I knew what to look for and I knew what to do.
1: Did he stay at a Holiday Inn the night before?
4: I don't know.
1: You a pilot? No. But...

0: This could have been just horrific. More info to come today. 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
1: A lot regarding flooding around the Lincoln metro area from last night, early this morning. We'll hear from LFR Public Information Officer MJ Lerman about a couple of water rescue calls that they had to handle last night, including one by 11th and Cornhusker. We'll have other road closures to tell you about because of the flooding as well. And then later this morning, beginning at 9 o'clock, we'll have a story from our very own Coriel Thomas, who was out and about last night, capturing some of the storm footage, and also a close call for her just trying to get back home. That's coming up later this morning. We'll have other stories as well, plus sports, all at 8:03 on KFOR.
0: Moti, thanks. We'll get that touchdown trivia drawing shortly. Also hear from Bill Dolman momentarily. Flood watch till 7 tonight. Flood warning for Salt Creek near Roca until Friday morning. 30% chance of showers today, 65. What our outlook is, decreasing clouds, 47 for the overnight, 65. Sunshine tomorrow, 70s and sunny for the weekend, cloudy and 65 at KFOR.
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0: 7:49 at KFOR. Big Red Insider Bill Dolman joins us to talk some Huskers. Bill, big volleyball match tonight against Penn State. We'll get there in a moment. It is Nebraska-Maryland week. How we feeling? What do you think is Indiana looms? Thanks for the time.
9: Well, in terms of volleyball, I think this is the perfect time for Nebraska to play at a place where, you know, the fans really do get after you. There's no better scene in volleyball than Nebraska. But, you know, people have been complaining that the atmosphere is not very good at the Devaney Senior Center. Nebraska is going to play at a place where they will not be welcomed, and they'll know about it. So I think it's a good test for Nebraska to be in that environment after a couple of weeks at home. And they didn't really play a tough opponent. Ohio State just seemed to lay down after that first set. Nebraska did drop a couple, but I think it's a great test. I think it's a perfect time for Danny Busboom Kelly, who's played a lot of players. I mean, it's amazing how many people are getting opportunities. So hopefully this is the kind of outing Nebraska needs to see where it is at the midseason, not just a rollover opponent. As far as Maryland goes, speaking of rollover opponents, they're just reeling. Last week's performance, I know Matt Rhule spun it really, really hard in his press conference on Monday, talking about Mike Locksley going for it on fourth down and eight at his 30-yard line. But what else are you going to do? You know, I've known Mike Locksley. I knew him, when he was at New Mexico. I really liked the guy, and I liked how he resurrected his career with some time at Alabama with Nick Saban. But there's just no traction there. And the Turtles have no traction on their feet. And I think his time there is limited. And Nebraska, believe it or not, I think has to kind of avoid a trap game, which they should never, ever do at this stage of the program. But with Indiana looming, it's not time to start looking ahead to that.
8: Well, I made the comment earlier in the week, I think we need a better halftime speaker in the locker room, because normally that's when you're supposed to, you know, get rejuvenated and you know, have purpose and come out ready to go. And I just have not seen that in the third quarters.
9: Yeah, it's one thing to say if we die, we die. It's another thing to say if we nap, we nap. And that's not a time to take a nap, right? I've long said the most important coaching of a week for any game is what takes place at halftime. Because, you know, you prepare for, you know, 5, 6, 7 days, but you go in with your first 15 plays, for example, scripted in a game, but the adjustments are made at halftime. And if you sleepwalk through those first 5 to 10 minutes of the third quarter before you wake up, it can have disastrous effects on a game, and we've seen that for Nebraska. And I don't know why that is. The worst quarters that Nebraska's had, and really not just symptomatic this year, it's stuff that's gone on for a while. You know, the halftime adjustments are absolutely critical, and it's a great observation on your part. And Matt Rhule, that would be one thing to shore up this week for sure, is to make sure that your first couple of series are productive and not three and out and three and out.
0: It's Bill Dolman with us, Husker Insider. Bill, report from a well-respected Des Moines reporter yesterday, a retired reporter that was pretty locked in with Troy Dannon when he was at Northern Iowa. And this is Randy Peterson I'm speaking about. He tweeted out yesterday that Troy Dannon had been mentioned for the Iowa State Athletic Director job. Jamie Pollard coming out this week saying, it's my last home Saturday. There should be an announcement probably middle of October for the new Iowa State Athletic Director. What's your feel and vibe and reaction to any smoke, if true, around Troy Dannon for the Iowa State job?
9: Let's do the Nebraska thing and take a man at his word.
0: Yeah, it's fine. Yeah, exactly. That? Yep.
9: Okay. But look, you know, I'm in the business loosely, and I work in a business or work in a place where the word journalism is on the side of it. You know, I tend to always listen to things and read things and do so by reading between the lines and not necessarily the words on the page. But let's take Troy Dannon at his word, because it would behoove him and Nebraskans to move on from this quick little chapter. I think the front runner for that job has probably always been, and I don't know this for sure. This is me just speculating. You know, the North Dakota State Athletic Director, whose name I don't know, but the school president, you know, who took over earlier this year, came from North Dakota State. And if you look around the country, there may be very few athletic departments that are run as well as North Dakota State. Now, I know it's not the multi-million dollar operation of a Big Ten or an SEC or a several million dollar operation like a Big 12 school in Iowa State, but, you know, sometimes some people are ready to make a move up. So it would not shock me if North Dakota State's guy would be on the radar to follow his former school president to Iowa State. But, I tend to read things through between the lines, and it made sense, right, mm-hmm. to think that might be he might be a candidate for the job, and if the story dies right there, we all move on. So we'll take him at his word that he's happy where he's at and has no intention of moving on anytime soon, and that there are no boxes in his garage.
8: So, having said that, did he pee in somebody's Cheerios? I mean, is there some reason that this even got started?
9: Well, there are a lot of people with a lot of seats in two different stadiums that aren't necessarily all that happy with how things have gone down with seating and stadium rebuilds. And so,
0: but you can buy a trough, though. I mean, you know.
9: So, but look, you know, Troy Dan is moving forward and has moved forward with two major projects, and, you know, one in support of the most prominent women's program. And he's also done, you know, good job with softball, and trying to be creative with women's basketball. He's done a good thing with men's basketball and supporting Fred Hoiberg, no question about it. But when you get into things like stadium reconstruction and reseeding plans and trying to keep people happy, in the midst of all that, you're probably going to turn friends into frenemies, if not worse. So, it's not an easy job. There's no question about that. And I can't imagine rolling out a stadium reconstruction plan and saying 20,000 people are going to be displaced and here's how much it's going to cost for you to lose your seats. People are going to say, we need somebody else in here to make us happy. And it was stadium reconstruction that really was what led Trev Alberts to leave. And so here's Troy Dan and saying, yeah, we got to get this done. And I'm willing to, you know, take the heat for it. And maybe it's a little cooler someplace else. But if Iowa State says, no, that's not the plan, and he says, not that, that's not the plan, then we probably say, okay, time to move forward. But what else is Troy Dannon going to say? Yeah, I was interested in the job, but I didn't get it, so I'm going to stay here. Didn't work out very well for Danny Mee 30 years ago with the Rutgers job, as some people will recall.
0: It's Bill Dolman with us, Husker Insider. Bill, looking forward to seeing you on Saturday. Great insight today, as always, and thanks for a few minutes with us.
9: All right, you guys have a great day, and I think we might stay dry, maybe not.
0: Let's hope so, right? Wow.
9: Yeah.
0: Bill Dolman with us. Carol, real quick, Amy Criz is our touchdown trivia winner. She's going to go see Nebraska and Maryland. Here's Pastor Tom.
8: Joining us is Pastor.
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12: From ABC News, I'm Sherry Preston. Passengers on board that Fly Dubai jet that nearly crashed over Saudi Arabia this week are being praised for their quick action in stopping the co-pilot from attacking the pilot. The plane had plunged 17,000 feet in less than 2 minutes And if it hadn't been for a fast-thinking plumber who went into the cockpit and pulled the yoke up, the jet would likely have crashed. Amazing, says former fighter pilot and ABC aviation contributor Steve Ganyard.
13: So this airplane's pointing almost straight at the ground, going over 600 miles an hour, twice the speed that it's designed to go. And the passenger pulls back on the control column, just like at the bottom of a roller coaster, and pulls just enough to recover the airplane, but not so much that he did structural damage or ripped the wings off.
12: Now, the co-pilot is in custody in Saudi Arabia. Something went terribly wrong last night in the Tennessee execution chamber. Here's ABC's Jim Ryan.
14: Krista Gayle Pike had been sentenced to die for killing a classmate in 1995 during last night's execution attempt.
15: She let out a loud grunt, lifted her head up, her mouth opened, her body flexed as she gasped for air.
14: But media witness Will Puckett says that an hour later she was still alive and taken by ambulance to a hospital. Tennessee Governor Bill Lee has halted all lethal injections in his state until an investigation into this apparently botched execution is complete. Jim Ryan, ABC News.
12: ABC News obtaining a 99-page report recounting what the woman who has filed the lawsuit against Cornell University told the Ivy League school last year about an alleged gang rape at a frat house.
16: She described her night at the fraternity, saying, "I felt like bait. I felt like lions around me. It just was a totally debilitating place to be in." She told investigators the ketamine she took induced a vague consciousness, describing the feeling as lights are on, but nobody's home. Your brain is not functioning at its proper level.
12: ABC's Hannah Patah checking the markets. Dow's up 107. You're listening to ABC News.
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1: The latest in the flooding situation across the Lincoln area. Good morning, I'm Jeff Modes. We have a cloudy sky and a flood warning still in effect. We have 64 degrees at KFOR FM 101.5, 1240 AM. It's 8:03. Thunderstorms Wednesday night produced so much heavy rain it caused major flooding throughout the city of Lincoln and across much of Lancaster County. There were flash flood warnings posted for the Lincoln Metro from late Wednesday night into early this morning. One of the major trouble spots was 11th and Cornhusker. Lincoln Fire and Rescue's water team was utilized for at least one person trapped in a vehicle. There were other reports of a pickup truck and a car with someone needing assistance. Even nearby businesses in the area of 11th and Saunders were ordered to evacuate. KFOR News talking to LFR Public Information Officer MJ Learman.
19: Most of them were able to get out or onto the roof and were escorted to, you know, out of the water without the use of the water rescue boat.
1: There was a water rescue call as well to Northwest 31st Airport Road and Air Park, also at 9th and Garber, Northwest 46th and West Seward Avenue, 27th and Enterprise Drive in North Lincoln, and in Southwest Lincoln, Calvert Street, Nebraska Parkway. Lincoln's official reading for rainfall in a 24-hour period became an all-time record on Wednesday night, 6.15 inches out at the Lincoln Airport. It broke the single-day record of 5.45 inches set back on August 29th of 1910. In Lancaster County, there are still some roads that are impassable because of flooding. That includes 112th Street between Alvo Road and Highway 6, 134th and Waverly Road. In Southwest Lancaster County, West Old Cheney Road between Southwest 56th and Southwest 84th, Southwest 40th, West O to West A Streets. A full list is up at KFORnow.com. Also, reports that Highway 77 in northern Lancaster County into southern Saunders County is still impassable at last check because of flooding problems. So if you're heading up toward the Ceresco area this morning or coming from there, be careful and take another route. KFOR News Time 8:05. One person is in custody. Another is still wanted related to an overnight robbery early Wednesday morning in North Lincoln. LPD Public Information Manager Erica Thomas telling KFOR News, officers were called shortly before 1:30 Wednesday morning to a business off of 48th and Layton, but they soon determined the robbery happened in an apartment near 44th and Huntington. Thomas says a 47-year-old Lincoln man told officers two men cut him with a machete or a large knife and stole a laptop, wallet, cash, and cell phone from him.
20: He had several lacerations to his arms and back.
1: Officers got the identity of one of the suspects. 48-year-old Brian Glaze of Lincoln got a hold of him outside of his apartment, took him into custody. The second suspect is still wanted. And two students at Omaha Burke High School got into a fight Wednesday morning outside of the building by the school's baseball field. It led to one of them shooting the other. Omaha Police Deputy Chief Keith Williamson says that a loud noise was heard, possibly a gunshot. He also says the victim was shot in the arm and the suspect fled the scene, but the suspect was later found inside the school, then taken into custody.
21: The scene is secure, the scene is safe. There's no further danger to the students here at Burke, to the public, or the neighborhood as well.
1: Again, the student that was shot has a non-life-threatening wound. And on a weather-related note, Malcolm Public Schools announcing on social media this morning there are no classes today because of flooding problems at the sewer plant for the Malcolm area. Again, no classes today at Malcolm Public Schools. Lincoln's first forecast is coming up. KFOR News Time, 8:06.
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1: Lincoln's first forecast, flood watch until 7 o'clock tonight. Flood warning for the Salt Creek near Roca until Friday morning. Cloudy the rest of the day today. Still a slight chance of showers. Steady temps around 65. Decreasing clouds tonight, a low of 47. Tomorrow sunny and 64. Saturday and Sunday looks great. Sunshine and a high of 70 both days. This morning, cloudy sky and 64 degrees at KFOR. As the Nebraska football team gears up to host Maryland for homecoming this weekend at Memorial Stadium, one thing has really stood out, and that's the improvement of the defense so far through the first four games of the season. Husker defensive lineman Riley Van Poppel this week talked about the competition and energy within the black shirts.
22: Creates energy. I'm pretty sure I said it last time I was up here. It's just, it doesn't matter if it's you making the play or somebody else. We're all happy because one of us makes the play, it's all of us. And so anytime somebody gets back there and gets them down or, you know, pressures them or hits them or something like that, it disrupts them. It just creates energy. I think it allows us to feed off of each other, and that's why you see so many guys making plays, because, you know, if one person makes one, boom, we get an energy boost, and it's like, now I want to go make the next one. So it's kind of like competition.
1: Nebraska and Maryland will kick off this Saturday afternoon for homecoming at 3 o'clock on FS1. Tonight here on KFOR, starting just before 7 o'clock, it's high school football, courtesy of the KFOR Sportscasters Club. It will feature Lincoln Northwest hosting Bellevue East over at Union Bank Stadium. Chris Schmidt will have the play-by-play for you. The number one Nebraska volleyball team's in action tonight at number 16 Penn State. Husker head coach Danny Busboom Kelly says the Nittany Lions are so talented on all fronts.
23: Prepping for multiple players, we don't really know who's going to play because they've all shown they can get it done. And then just think the playing at Penn State is always tough, and the environment and the student section can be pretty rowdy.
1: First serve between Nebraska and Penn State is at 6 o'clock tonight, Lincoln time on BTN. I'm Jeff Motes, KFOR Sports.
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0: 10 after 8 at KFOR. Best part of the week on the way with Show and Tail. Is Matt going to be in with Pylock Pet Adoption Capital Humane Society, a pup for you to get adopted. We'll have more on the Congress stock trading reform, how that's going or not going, dining habits that have shifted, and Carol, a new release from Pam Dingman, head of roads and travel ways to discuss, but to head to their website, because with the flooding the last 12 to 15 hours, a lot of spots not passable.
2: Yeah, she made a statement early this morning that they would be assessing roads and releasing an updated closure. And so as of 7 o'clock, that update is out there. But they're also requesting two

0: Congress and get some thoughts from Chuck Schumer. You have Republicans failing to advance the Stop Insider Trading Act just ahead of midterms.
1: Yeah, the Dems shut this down yesterday. Let's go back a ways to July when the Stop Insider Trading Act was passed by the House, and that would bar lawmakers and their spouses and their family members from buying individual stocks. But it does allow members of Congress who already own them to keep on trading. And it places no restriction on the president or the vice president. And, you know, reports are out there that the president has... I saw one report that said he traded 1,100 times last week. But he's definitely, you know, somebody who trades a lot. So nothing can stop him or his family from continuing to trade stocks. And I think that, he's made 30,000 stock trades in the past year from continuing transactions, anywhere from $1 million to $5 million each. So some Democrats say, you know, this really is just is kind of an empty gesture. Plus, Republicans have attached the sweeping voter ID restriction, which is opposed by Democrats and even some GOP lawmakers that have already been rejected by the Senate six different times. So all is not as it seems with this trading bill.
0: Got to read the fine print, as they say, Carol. And with Schumer, he's pumping the brakes on this. You heard Senator Ricketts' comments on this topic with Jeff Motes in the news a little bit ago. And, the American people right now, and I'm a little bit torn on this from a standpoint where if you have investments in a portfolio, you should be able to manage your wealth or have somebody do that for you, whether you're in Congress or not. What you can't have happen is have a rigged game. It can't be a situation where you're getting inside information or you have a conflict of interest and you're using your influence / power to manipulate. And that's where the old average Joe or regular dude or gal just kind of scoffs at Washington. I don't know if you've ever watched The Lioness. It's a show on Paramount. Really cool show that's got Nicole Kidman. But her husband in the show is Errol Mead. He is this guy that's just sitting all the time on his computer. And all he's doing is tracking global markets, and he has a setup from a financial advisory standpoint, and his wife's super high up in the government agencies. So you're getting the heads up on things. You know what play is going to be called, so to speak. And there's that painting in this Paramount series of that. But you know what? I don't know that it's probably too far from reality in some instances.
1: Well, for example, just go to Iowa. There's an outside group supporting Representative Zach Nunn, who's in a pretty vulnerable state. He's a Republican, that has spent $400,000 on this ad highlighting his support for this bill. But again, exaggerating what it does. And it says, while honest, hardworking Americans struggle at home, fat cat politicians in Washington are getting rich. Because let's face it, if you're in Washington, you pretty much have the inside information. So it sort of inaccurately is defining what this bill does, especially if you already have stocks. Well, you can keep on doing it.
0: At least it's stopping new new riches to be made, Carol, right?
1: I guess.
0: Yeah, I guess is right. The joke, whether you believe it or not, is just go to Washington to get rich.
1: Well, I mean, let's face it.
0: Or stay rich. Or get
1: one
0: richer.
1: One of the family members of the highest office said our family will be the richest family in America by the time our father is out of office. And

0: I'm sure that that's probably going to be true.
1: Well, it's the combination of wealth and power.
0: I mean, even Hunter Biden, at least he was honest about it. He says you can't be the son of the vice president or the president without, you know, knowing what's going on.
1: Sure. You've got some juice. You're going to use it?
0: Yeah.
1: You're going to fatten your
0: pockets?
1: Exactly.
0: People are going to be calling on you and making donations, and it's hard to say I'm going to be completely hands-free.
1: How many of us would look the other way and not take advantage either if you're in that situation to print some money? Jeff Motes checking in the KFOR newsroom.
2: 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We'll hear from LFR Public Information Officer MJ Learman. Also a reminder too that Malcolm Public Schools no classes today due to flooding problems at the sewage treatment facility. And we'll have more about that and other stories for you all coming up here at 8:31 on KFOR.
1: Motsy, thanks. Carol, what are the dieting habits? They have shifted quite a bit. In the last year, consumers were pulled, and people looks like are pulling back.
0: 67% of Americans spending a lot less on restaurants than they did last year as they try to stick to a budget. Consumers are now spending an average of $100 a week on restaurants. That's down from $115 in June of 2025. But it is up from February's $90 a week. Overall, 60% of people dining out less. Dinner is the meal they're skipping most, with 46 cutting back on restaurant dining, followed by lunch, breakfast, and a late-night snack.
1: I have not scrimped on tips. Like, I will try to tip 25%, but what I order, I will look at, because, you know, restaurants, with the way food prices have been, the menus have gotten a little more expensive. Your dollar doesn't stretch. And when we go out, I mean, it's $100. We don't go out hardly at all. Maybe once a weekend. Probably to ballpark it like three times a month. If Junior wants to go out, and I love spending time with him. But you know, he isn't free or cheap. Aaron's kind of a cheap date, and I'm gonna order what I'm gonna order, but I won't like order steak anymore, really, just because it's got to be a couple of spots. But some folks are choosing less expensive restaurants. Maybe you're going to the coupon route. The other part of it too is they'll do restaurants with loyalty programs. But have you guys changed your habits at all? If and when you do go out, are you just getting water, not soda, not a beer?
0: We don't go out a lot because, you know me, restaurants are cold. And,
1: you don't want to be the only one wearing a jacket.
0: Eating
1: in
0: with
1: June.
0: My coat on, you know. And that's just me. I mean, that's just me. A lot of people, they're very comfortable. They don't have a problem with that. Neither Mary nor I are a delivery. You know, we go pick up our own. So, I mean, that hasn't changed a lot. I don't know. I'll be honest, we don't eat out. She eats a lot, eats out a lot with her job because she always has clients coming in. So when she gets home, she's ready for home-cooked meals.
1: Mm-hmm. I get it.
0: And I'm okay with that. I've never have been one for going out to eat a lot. I mean, I don't dislike it, but I just don't do it a lot. So, I mean, I don't think that our habits have changed probably a whole lot.
1: We've been better at not going out as much. It used to be with his schedule and Aaron's schedule between practices and being a nurse. Yeah, we would rendezvous quite often. Stock weather. Matt is ready to head into the KFOR studio with a big old puppy. Flood watch till 7 tonight. Flood warning for Salt Creek near Roca till Friday morning. 30% chance of showers today, 65 for the high, 47 overnight. Sunshine, 65 tomorrow. And weekend going to be awesome. Sunshine at a high of 70, 64 and cloudy at KFOR.
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2: Day 27 at KFOR. Matt in with us from Capital Humane Society, Pylock Pet Adoption. And he's got his big gal, Sosa, with him. She is such a sweet girl. Sosa, about a biscuit shy of 103.
3: Yep, yeah, she's a big girl. So Sosa's about 3.5 years old, and we were told she's a lab golden retriever mix, but I think there might be maybe some Newfoundland or Great Pyrenees mixed in there too, because she is a big girl. She is very tall, very wide as well. She's 102 pounds right now, mm-hmm. So yeah, she's tipping the scale a little bit, and has that longer hair you see with a Newfoundland or a Great Pyrenees, but also golden retriever too. And so she's primarily black in color. She's got some brown undertones in certain parts of her and her coat, and then a little bit of white on her chest and one of her paws, but definitely primarily black in color, and just kind of has that mane going on with the fur around her head and her neck, and definitely will be a dog that will need some routine trips to the groomer, mm-hmm. Keep her looking her best and make sure she doesn't get matted or anything like that. And I mean, she's definitely going to be a dog that sheds, I mean, with this sort of coat. And so super sweet dog, though, very gentle,
2: very happy,
3: yeah, just a gentle giant, and walks great on the leash, just very calm, just kind of lays down and wants to be by your side, and likes the pets and the attention. And you know, at the shelter with other dogs in play groups, not overly playful, but social, you know, okay. Just likes hanging out, fine hanging out with other dogs, being a little social, but definitely not a rambunctious dog that's going to run around and want to cause terror in the play yards with other dogs. And with our office cat at the shelter, she did well with our office cat too. She just kind of gave him a few sniffs and just kind of laid down beside him. And I think she'd be a great addition to a family that has other pets already, just with her gentle and calm demeanor.
2: Carol, you don't need to get a pony for the grandkids. Just get Sosa.
3: Yeah.
4: But I need a bigger couch.
2: Yeah. Well, you can get the bigger couch, right, Sosa?
4: Maybe put a bed out there.
3: Yeah. I mean, she's going to need her own couch or her own, bed, yeah, with how
2: Sosa,
3: big she is.
2: Sosa gets a love seat.
3: Yes, she gets it all to herself. Throw a blanket down and mm-hmm. She'll make herself comfy. But
4: it does seem like she'd probably be great with kids.
3: I think so. I think just, again, she is so gentle, so calm. You know, she doesn't jump up at all. I mean, I think she'd be a great dog for a family of kids. You know, maybe it's the kid's first dog. I think she would do very well with children and be a great companion for them to grow up with.
2: A well-behaved giant. I mean, Sosa's so sweet. She's wagging her tail right now, and that that black coloring, and the little bit of kind of even some mocha brownish, yep, undertones. And you know, she's just awesome. She is so well behaved and just gentle, and just kind of wandering around checking out, yep, the studio. And you know, from a growth standpoint, I mean 3 years of age, is she as filled out as she's gonna get?
3: Yeah, she's full grown. She's not gonna get any taller, and honestly, she probably needs to lose a couple pounds. Probably could stand to lose about 5 to 10 pounds just to make it a little easier on her legs and her joints as she gets older. But, I mean, she's definitely built to be a big dog.

0: again. Unfortunately, you know, she showed up at the shelter. Her owner had to surrender her because they were going in for open heart surgery and weren't going to be able to take care of her any longer. So she ended up at the shelter, no fault of her own, and just kind of an unfortunate situation for both Sosa and her previous owner. But now she'll have an opportunity to find a new home and a new family and hopefully spend the rest of her years with them.
1: Former owner, Cubs fan?
0: I don't know on that. I don't know, but it's quite possible, you know, with the names Sosa, Sammy Sosa, all that. But, you know, this neck of the woods, you know, you probably either are a Royals fan or a Cubs fan.
1: Yes, absolutely. Matt, what else is happening? What's coming up here in October with Capital Humane Society Pilock Pet Adoption?
0: Yeah, so on Tuesday, 402 Creamery is coming out to the Pilock Pet Adoption Center from 4:30 to 7:30. They're bringing their ice cream truck Sprinkles out and releasing a limited batch of ice cream that's CHS themed. It's called Scooby Snacks, and it's cinnamon cream cheese ice cream with some graham crackers in there, caramel swirls, some snickerdoodle cookie chunks in there. So if you want to come out and try that and help pets at the shelter, come to the adoption center on Tuesday evening. They're donating $1 per scoop, $4 per pint, and then they'll have that ice cream while supplies last at all their locations here in Lincoln through the month of October. And so one way you can help out and help pets at the shelter and enjoy an interesting flavor of ice cream at the same time.
1: Carol, I'll have you know, I was ordered to get 402 last night during the monsoon.
0: Priorities, you know, get out there, take the boat, and, paddle to 402. Yeah.
2: One way to get rid of you, but
1: take the boat, leave the ice cream.
0: Yes.
1: Matt, when it comes to Sosa, tell folks, and we'll get a video up on KFOR Facebook and Instagram and Twitter as well, but tell folks when they can meet this sweet giant. Little giant.
0: Yeah, right? Little giant. Little Giants, the movie.
1: But, I know, but I mean, what a great mix of breeds, and when can folks come by and get introduced to her?
0: Yeah, so she'll be at the Pilock Pet Adoption Center just before 1 o'clock today. So, again, we're over at 70th and Nebraska Parkway, right next to the Home Depot. As far as I know, you don't need a boat to come see us today. Mm-hmm. So we'll be open from 11:30 to 7, but Sosa and I will arrive just before 1.
1: All right, Matt, thanks for bringing Sosa in. Thanks for coming by today.
0: Yes.
1: All right, Matt with Pilock Pet Adoption, Capital Humane Society. Carol, there's number 3 for you.
2: That's 3, 4, and 5.
1: Well, possibly, yes, for sure. But get Sosa adopted today, sweet, sweet pup. So we'll head to the KFOR newsroom and Jeff Motes.
3: The latest in the flooding situation across the Lincoln metro area. Good morning, I'm Jeff Motes. Cloudy, 64 degrees at KFOR. Thunderstorms produced heavy rain and flooding Wednesday night that caused major flooding throughout the city of Lincoln and much of Lancaster County. Some of the big trouble spots included 11th and Cornhusker, where Lincoln Fire and Rescue's water rescue team was utilized for a person trapped in a vehicle. There were other reports of a pickup truck and a car with somebody needing help. And nearby businesses in the area of 11th and Saunders were also ordered to evacuate. KFOR News this morning talked to LFR Public Information Officer MJ Learman.
4: About 10 to 12 calls overnight, different areas for, you know, stalled vehicles, flooded vehicles, people trapped in them. Some people, most of them were able to get out or onto the roof and were escorted to, you know, out of the water.
3: Other water rescue calls for LFR included Northwest 31st and West Airport Road, also Northwest 46th and West Seward Avenue, 9th and Garber, 27th and Enterprise Drive, those in North Lincoln, and in Southwest Lincoln at Calvert Street and Nebraska Parkway. The official rainfall total at the Lincoln Airport was 6.16 inches of rain, breaking the all-time single-day rainfall record of 5.45 inches set on August 29th of 1910. Out in Lancaster County, some roads still impassable this morning because of flooding. That includes Southwest 40th between West O and West A Streets, West Old Cheney Road between Southwest 56th and Southwest 84th. On the other side, at 134th and Waverly Road as well, along with 112th Street between Alvo Road and Highway 6. The full list of closures up at KFORnow.com. Also getting word this morning from Malcolm Public Schools, no classes today because of flooding problems at the sewer treatment facility there. So again, no classes at Malcolm Public Schools. Police in Fargo, North Dakota credited the help from the Nebraska State Patrol and other Lincoln area law enforcement agencies in help apprehending a homicide suspect earlier this week. 42-year-old Brandon George is charged with murder in the death of 60-year-old Pamela Mendoza. The charge alleges George intentionally or knowingly caused Mendoza's death between September 24th and September 25th. He was seen by police in Milford that led to a pursuit Tuesday on Interstate 80 through the Lincoln area before being captured near Ashland. Fargo Police Captain Matthew Christensen.
5: Actually, the vehicle was stopped through the use of tire deflation devices, and the driver was taken into custody after initially refusing to exit the vehicle.
3: Two Fargo detectives were coming to Lincoln to interview George and process the vehicle that he was in for any evidence that it may contain. A 47-year-old Lincoln man suffered non-life-threatening injuries during an armed robbery just before 1:30 Wednesday morning at an apartment near 44th and Huntington. Lincoln Police Public Information Manager Erica Thomas telling KFOR News, the man told officers he was cut with a machete or large knife and had lacerations to his arm and back. He had his laptop, wallet, cash, and cell phone taken from him and went to go get help at a nearby business off of 48th and Layton.
6: During the investigation, officers determined the identity of one of those suspects, 48-year-old Brian Glaze of Lincoln. They contacted him outside the apartment complex a few hours later and took him into custody without incident.
3: Meanwhile, a second suspect is still wanted. The weapon has not yet been recovered. Police in Omaha are investigating a shooting that happened on the grounds of Burke High School Wednesday morning. Deputy Police Chief Keith Williamson told reporters an altercation happened between the two students who are under the age of 18, and that led to a shooting near the school's baseball field.
7: A loud noise was heard, possibly a gunshot. The victim was injured in his arm. The suspect fled the scene.
3: Williamson says investigators found out that the suspect was identified from a picture from a witness and then taken into custody inside the school. All students and staff were safe. In Nebraska, Republican U.S. Senator Pete Ricketts' proposed bill called Stop Insider Trading Act did not win over Democrats in the Senate Wednesday. Senate Democrats blocked passage of the bill that would have prohibited members of Congress, their spouses, and immediate family members from profiting off of stocks while serving in office.
8: You would not be allowed to buy any stock once you come into the House or the Senate.
3: Ricketts says public service is not a profit-making business. It's the second time Senate Democrats have blocked passage of this proposal. The House passed the bill, though, with a bipartisan vote of 232-198. Coming up, Lincoln's first forecast.
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3: Lincoln's first forecast includes a flood watch through 7 o'clock this evening and a flood warning for Salt Creek near Roca until tomorrow morning. Cloudy the rest of the day, a 30% chance of rain, steady temperatures around 65, decreasing clouds tonight, a low of 47, sunny tomorrow and a high of 64. Saturday and Sunday looks terrific, sunny each day and a high of 70 both days. Right now, 64 degrees with a cloudy sky. I'm Jeff Motes, KFOR News. 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
1: Winding down a Thursday on KFOR, Lincoln's Morning News, Schmidt, Carol, and Jeff. Thanks for spending time with us this morning. Always stream us, KFOR.com, cloudy 64, 70s for the weekend, mid-60s tomorrow. Still chances some showers. That was the problematic theme the last 12 hours with flooding in the capital city. And MJ Learman from the Lincoln Fire Department on some of those water rescues last night.
4: Most of them were able to get out or onto the roof and were escorted to, you know, out of the water.
1: Carol, it was a big time issue with folks trying to make their way around the capital city, several different spots. Even a slew of businesses had to be evacuated, McDonald's and Domino's there on 11th and Cornhusker.
2: Yeah, that was a tough area. 48th and Cornhusker, always a bad area when it comes to the risk of water. And places around the capital city where that tend to be kind of risky places to be, especially when there's flooding. And so some of that is still going, will still go on today, at least into the afternoon. You mentioned earlier that Lancaster County engineer Pam Dingman had updated on their website some of the county road issues, some of the county roads that you need to watch for right now, and asking the public's help with this too. You know, if you lived in an area where you think there's a road or a structure that really should be looked at first, inspected first, please contact them. If you go to their website, nebraska.gov, engineer, and on the left side you'll see road closures, and there will be some road closures obviously there that were closed because of construction, but starting with October 1st you can see the roads out there that they feel are unsafe, and they even have pictures on their website that they've sent out of what that water looks like.
1: Well, some good footage last night, KFORnow.com, also KFOR Twitter at KFOR Radio. Coryell Thomas, really an incredible on-scene, on-site coverage as well of just how torrential the rain was. Great listener Belmont Bill tweeting this into me. This was overnight, but when we look at some of the creeks and tributaries, Salt Creek, I believe, right by the Devaney Center, and I'm going to try and describe it. It's after the rainfall. This is probably close to midnight or so. So there was no rainfall. But, I mean, it looks like a canal, Carol.
2: Oh, it does.
1: Right by the Devaney Center. And Matt was just telling us Salt Creek was full to the brim. So and we don't need any more rain, man, today. I know there's a 30% chance, but the remnants of Polo was no good.
2: No, and again, if you live in a flood-prone area, be aware that with the rain that we've had in the month of September, that even the modest amounts can cause some problems, because the water has nowhere to go, basically. We've received all this rain, and it's saturated, and the creeks are rising, and the streams add to that runoff. There's a waterway behind my house, and normally it's quiet, but when I opened the door this morning, it sounded like I was standing next to Niagara Falls. Oh, wow.
1: This is Salt Creek. This is Bill Rentschler's tweet from our media partner, Ted 11, a while back. But, I mean, it looks like a river running through the city of Lincoln with Salt Creek. If you look at kind of that region, Antelope Creek and Salt Creek, that region, Antelope Creek Road, right, that goes north to south, kind of by the Emeritus setup. It's a different visual of the capital city. You can get a canoe out.
2: Yeah, I mean, it's crazy. Papio Creek up here, too. I mean, that thing is just overflowing, and there are a lot of roads, even not too far from where I'm at, out 370 and 168th mm-hmm. Street. Those areas are covered with water, and 60th and Harrison and places that aren't that far away from me are have tape up, caution tape now right. This morning.
1: Let's get a look at the weather forecast. We'll have a Husker Rewind coming up. And defensive tackle Riley Van Poppel, some of his comments from earlier in the week as Nebraska gears up for Maryland. Salt Creek near Roca has that flood warning until tomorrow morning. Flood watch through 7 p.m. tonight. Temps right around 65 today, 30% chance of showers. Clouds overnight, low of 47, and into your Friday. Sunny and 65, 70s and beautiful for the weekend. Cloudy and 64 at KFOR.
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1: Carol, is Husker Mary fired up for Maryland, crab cakes, and football once upon a time uttered in a movie?
2: Well, you know, it's homecoming, so she's all, she's ready to go. She's
1: was she up for
2: Sadie with her.
1: Was she up for royalty?
2: I don't think so.
1: Well, I'm asking. I mean, she was really good in the business school, clearly.
2: Yeah, I'm not sure that's something she aspires to, but anyway.
1: Wasn't her and Dean D-Day with a souped-up early 60s Chevy with ramming speed?
2: I don't think a crown was something that she aspires to. But.
1: Okay, I just thought I'd ask. You know, Nebraska trying to crash, continue to crash Maryland's season, and pretty good mindset, a lot of confidence with a player who's been chasing confidence, Riley Van Poppel, number 44, guy that's talented. He's made some plays. He's been able to log a couple of sacks this season. Williams Winari with three this year, and earlier this week, you had Riley Van Poppel asked about what's going on, his priorities, what's allowed him to get sharper this season.
0: Obviously, what I just spoke about, you know, putting God at the forefront of my life and kind of forfeiting other things off the field to focus on what I'm doing on the field. He's blessed me with that opportunity, and so really reaching and digging into my bag and finding, you know, God's blessed me with this ability. I don't want to waste it. So I have to put everything towards that and towards serving him the best I can. And also you bring coaches in like Coach Brown, Coach Dave, Coach Rule is a great defensive line coach, and Coach Orch, everybody around, like just instilling confidence in me. I turned the tape on in spring and I was playing great football, and then I can turn the tape on now and I've just seen how much better my game has gotten. But then I think it's also a fun aspect if I look back at Michigan State and it's like I played well, but like what he just asked, or I didn't play up to my standard fully. Like I left plays out there, and so it's not even getting mad at myself anymore, but it's just knowing what I can do and what I'm capable of and going out there the next week. Like it's an eagerness to get back to it tonight. Like we're at practice at 4 o'clock today. It's how can I go get better instead of being mad, but like what can I do to sharpen my tool?
1: Good for Riley. That's some perspective. That is some confidence, and part of that confidence was his ability to, you know, flush the rep. And what he means by that, good, bad, ugly, on to the next for Nebraska.
0: Yes, ma'am. I 100% think that echoes throughout the team. And I think that's kind of our what's next. You know, we have a saying, it's FTR, it's flush the rep. And it's kind of just whatever happens to play before, go get the next one. Like if you, it's football, nothing's ever going to be perfect. You're never going to be perfect. That's a game of football. So if the last play was bad, go get the next one. Like all you got to do is win a couple more than the other team and you're going to win the game. So it's going out there every day and just find your gun, you know, not being scared. You can't hesitate. You can't second guess. When you're on the field in between the white lines, go 110 miles an hour and something right's going to happen.
1: So that's Riley Van Poppel. Final thought from RVP, really playing in this system. He's thriving under Coach Orich.
0: Yes, sir. Yeah, no, it's been amazing. Like I said, I think I'm playing probably the best I have in 4 years right now, so it's been a lot of fun. And not only that, just the guys around me. I think everybody's playing amazing. Like, everybody's making plays. Everybody's getting to go out there and have fun, you know, affecting the game in a positive way. So when you can do that, you can rotate guys in. Everybody can do that. 11 guys across the field, and then also two or three guys deep at every position. It's just it's a ball to go play. Like, it's not football anymore. It's just a game. You know, it's backyard football. Let's just go have fun.
1: Carol, football can be fun, once uttered by Denzel Washington, and remember the Titans. Sometimes you forget.
2: Well, and I feel like Riley's kind of had moments of brilliance and then sort of, you know, not. And I mean, I'm hoping that this can be a more consistent year for him.
1: Mm-hmm. Now, you put it perfectly, because he was supposed to be the next, right after Ty Robinson.
2: Right.
1: After Nash Hutmacher, after the polar bear left, and It was just a rough year for that entire defensive line last year, specifically how it ended. But I think they got some really good coaches hired with Coach Corey Brown.
2: Sounds like he believes in them, which is, you know, half the battle right there.
1: It is. Corey Brown, Coach Manning on the edge, and the work that Coach Orich has done needs to be up to par against a talented squad that's searching for themselves. We'll get to a tailgate Friday tomorrow. Keep the umbrella handy. Carol, thanks again.
2: Yep, we will see you in the morning.
1: All right, 64 and cloudy at KFOR.
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15: From ABC News, I'm Sherry Preston. Officials in the United Arab Emirates have taken the lead in the investigation into that stabbing in the cockpit of a Fly Dubai plane and why the co-pilot may have done it. ABC's Tom Sufi Burridge is in Tel Aviv.
22: Relief for those on board as the plane safely landed in Tabuk, Saudi Arabia.
23: That moment we understood that we are saved, that we are safe. And of course, seeing Saudi Arabia people It was very, very emotional for us as well.
3: An investigation is now underway in Dubai. The Emirati Attorney General now trying to determine if the attack by the co-pilot was linked to, quote, any terrorist activity or prior planning. So many questions still about the suspect and how a knife got onto that plane.
15: A plumber who was a passenger on the plane getting credit for pulling the controls up as it was headed straight for the ground. In Austin, Texas, a man accused of plotting to attack the state capitol might have had help. ABC's Jim Ryan in Dallas.
6: Benny Caldera Jr. is charged with the felony of making a terroristic threat after court documents say he told a friend he was going to shoot up the Texas capitol. A background check of the 40-year-old turns up only one misdemeanor charge of unlawful carrying of a weapon in 2023.
15: President Trump is headed to Texas today, campaigning ahead of the midterms, now 33 days away. Tennessee Governor Bill Lee halting all executions in the state after convicted killer Krista Pike survived what was supposed to have been her lethal injection last night. Tori Gessner with WKRN was one of the witnesses.
7: We all looked at each other like she's still alive, or at least that's what I was thinking. 7:49, 3 minutes later, the curtains reopen. She's snoring very loudly at that point. And then they close again at 8:05, and they do not reopen. And we were escorted out.
15: Back in May, another Tennessee death row inmate, Tony Carruthers, also survived what was supposed to be his execution. You're listening to ABC News.
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28: Flooding in the Lincoln metro area. Good morning, I'm Jeff Moats. We're at 65 degrees at KFOR. Major flooding throughout Lincoln and Lancaster County was caused by heavy rain from thunderstorms late Wednesday night. One big trouble spot was at 11th and Cornhusker, where Lincoln Fire and Rescue's water rescue team was utilized for a person trapped in a vehicle. Nearby businesses in the area of 11th and Saunders were also ordered to evacuate.
4: There's one there in front of the McDonald's, and then we had 9th and Garber. There was another accident that needed to have the water rescue.
28: LFR Public Information Officer MJ Lerman telling KFOR News there was a water rescue call to Northwest 31st Airport Road and Air Park, also at Northwest 46th and West Seward Avenue. The full list can be found up at KFORnow.com with the story. By the way, Lincoln's official airport reading for rainfall in a 24-hour period, 6.16 inches, breaking the all-time single-day rainfall record of 5.45 inches set on August 29th of 1910. KFOR's Coriel Thomas was out in the storm Wednesday night gathering footage of heavy rain and flooding occurring close to downtown Lincoln. She described what she saw as she checked out Salt Creek near UNL's Innovation Campus.
29: With the wind as well, there was such low visibility. I now know what that feels like to be in that situation. Of course, turn around, don't drown. It's hard to do that when you literally can't tell what's in front of you on the road.
28: Thomas says as she ventured back home in Northeast Lincoln, the water at times was up to her front license plate or slightly higher, especially heading toward 56th and Vine. Roads in rural areas of Lancaster County impassable this morning because of flooding. That includes Southwest 40th between West O and West A Streets, West Old Cheney Road between Southwest 56th and Southwest 84th, also 134th and Waverly Road, and 162nd and Raymond Road. Read more about that up at KFORnow.com. Clouds will hang around today, but the rain chances will start to diminish. Steady temperatures around 65. I'm Jeff Moats, KFOR News.
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0: Good morning, Leeds, Nebraska. Happy Thursday. Welcome into the morning hookup. Happy first of the month. Woo! We made it through last night. Whatever, wherever that rain came, my goodness. Hope everyone out there is safe. That hopefully, unfortunately, there's probably not a lot of people that their basements are not wet. It stinks. I'm sorry. Boy, that was brutal from the water perspective last night. Cars trapped. People trying to get home. I mean, I was reading businesses have to be closed just based on the amount of water that was coming in. Crazy. Crazy, crazy. I've never seen, well, in my lifetime, not here in Lincoln. I've never seen anything like that or heard it like that. The amount of rain and stuff. I was in back in the 80s, late 80s, Hurricane Hugo came through Charlotte, about like this. Rain, flooding, all that. That was insane. Hope everybody's off to a good start on their Thursday, though.
1: All-time record.
0: All-time record. Wettest September, wettest day ever, right?
1: Wettest day, wettest September. Yep.
0: Ever on record.
1: The previous record was 5.45 inches set in 1910. Yesterday, 6.15.
0: That's crazy.
1: Inches of rain. Shattered it.
0: Crazy. And even this morning, I think people were up and about recovering this morning with water, with creeks and little lakes and stuff. They're at the top. They're peaking. So if you're still out and about, just track those areas. Make sure you're staying safe while you're out there. But apparently last night also throughout this turned into like did this rain and stuff and thunder and lightning, how did your brain get to chili dogs?
1: Okay.
0: I don't even know. I'm sorry. I saw all this, and I'm like, I'm going to hold off. I'm not going to respond. I'm going to write it on my piece of paper and go, at what point you're like, woo, look at the rain, the thunder, chili dogs, a little jalapeno on the top. I'm surprised you're here this morning.
1: Here's the thought
0: problem. Or you had to get up, or you got woke up at like 4 a.m. to go to the bathroom.
1: No, I feel great.
0: All right.
1: I feel great.
0: It's not turning.
1: Here's the thought process. Ready?
0: All right. Just trying to figure it out.
1: Ready? The weather, it's cooling down. It's starting to feel like fall. Yeah. Have all this rain, doom and gloom. It's not fully chilly time, but it was ready for the little like quick excursion into chilly time that was not like a full bowl of chili with cheese and sour cream and everything. Just a little bit of chili, a slight bit of the chili fix.
0: Yeah.
1: How do you do that? Well, chili dogs, of course.
0: Like, did this just come to you? Like, then at what point do you like, all right, so how are you, like, it's pouring outside, right?
1: Mm-hmm.
0: How are you making the dogs?
1: Oh, in a pan.
0: Okay, you're fine. All right, I'm like, if you're boiling those dogs, bro, we got problems.
1: Nah.
0: All right.
1: In a pan.
0: All right. I just trying to figure. It's like...
1: In a pan. And I will admit, it was canned chili. I'm not going
0: for... Boy, how are you not rumbly in the tumbly?
1: Canned chili across the top. Some fresh red cheese.
0: You like that one, didn't you?
1: Diced onion. Jalapeno.
0: Mmm.
1: I mean, I feel good, I think.
0: I just trying to figure it out.
1: I think.
0: We'll let you know. We'll let you know.
1: You know, I'll let you know.
0: Oh, yeah. He's out that way.
1: You'll know. I feel great, though.
0: You know what else stinks? I wrote this down, too. Dogs at some time. When it's raining like that, and they're both scratching at the door in the peak of the rain, what do you do?
1: See?
0: Go pee in the house. I don't care right now.
1: See, I flipped it around.
0: Oh, my gosh. I had to let them out because we have a backyard fence in back. We let them out. I'm yelling, go to the bathroom. Go. And they, like... They're just hanging out there.
2: Stand there.
0: Stand there. Go to the bathroom.
1: Other problem for me. So I'm eating chili dogs, obviously.
0: Man.
1: Bella at my house, she is just begging and begging and begging for a bite of the chili dog. I'm like, I am about to toss you out in the rain. Have fun. I'm sick and tired of this. You're not getting no chili dog.
0: Man. I had to let the dogs out. They're out there jacking around. I'm like, what? Go to the bathroom. My wife's at a movie last night. I'm on an island by myself trying to dry off dogs. Smelled terrible, too, this morning. How wet they were. My only gripe with the rain.
1: But at least we had some good entertainment last night while the rain was rolling
0: through. Oh, my gosh.
1: Unless you're a Red Sox
0: fan.
1: We
0: did. Sorry. Well, there's this. We're going to start off with baseball. Day two.
1: You guys had some rough days yesterday.
0: Day two provided again as well. We'll get into all these games.
1: My bandwagon team provided.
0: All these games we get into. First, we'll kick off Atlanta and the Phillies. That's been the most entertaining series so far, by the way. Okay, yeah. Let's just call it. It's these guys have played now 164 total games now, and the number of games they played together against each other now is going to come down to one tonight. Heroics by the Phillies last night. Back-to-backs there at the end. And then

0: knowing that you ain't going to see that pitch in the postseason type.
1: Deal. No, it's
0: completely different.
1: The batters know the scouting reports against them, and they've seen these pitchers enough, especially when he's on the day before, to know, okay, I know what this guy's scouting report is going to be against me, how he's going to attack me.
0: Yep.
1: That being said, got to
2: shout out
1: Schwarber and Harper. That was electric.
2: It was. I'll give it to him. I had buddies texting
1: me. Big-time players step up in big-time moments.
2: I had buddies text me last night. Good game. No, it wasn't. Not in my
1: opinion. That was a big-time. Going back-to-back. Braves had just tacked on a run of insurance, and you step up to the plate and crush back-to-back. And that Schwarber one, I mean, that one felt like his home run up at Omaha against Nebraska.
0: Yeah.
1: Line drive was like 114 off the bat. Oh, absolute smoked. Rocket.
0: Smoked.
1: And then it was a very similar pitch that Harper, a couple pitches later, takes to right field as well.
0: Smoked.
3: Right when you thought the Braves had momentum, too.
1: Yeah, they just put up another run of insurance. Yeah. Was it two more runs of insurance or one run of insurance? I think one, it was one, one more run of insurance.
0: One run.
1: And it's like, okay.
0: One run. Boy, it was an electric game. They get another one tonight, 7 o'clock. 7 o'clock.
1: Which is crazy.
0: Which is crazy. They had to wait until to see what the other games did to find out what time they were going to play. White Sox. Boy, offense in the White Sox series, right? Good pitching. White Sox get it done. They get a series win. They move on. They're going to play a foe that they've already faced a lot this year. They get the Guardians this year. Okay? Shout out the White Sox. First series win since 2005?
1: Yeah, 21 years.
0: 21 years since they won a series. This is a fun team. These are baseball dudes. Baseball dudes that like to get... like they like the soda afterwards, too. They get it done. They're moving on.
1: And I think you have to say something about going into Houston and taking care of business as easily as they did. Nothing's easy in the postseason, but they made that look kind of easy.
0: Yeah, easy button. Like the Astros didn't have enough at all. Anywhere. No hitting, no pitching, nothing. They got it. I mean, yesterday was their best chance probably with Hunter Brown going to the mound, and he went, wow.
3: It was like 4 in the first.
0: Yes. Yeah. And they had to yank him in that. So they'll move on.
1: The thing I'll say is that if there is a concern with this White Sox team, I don't think the Astros are going to have to take advantage of it. Their pitching depth, nothing special.
2: Mm-hmm. Nope.
1: As he deeper in the postseason, you get into some 5-7 game series potentially, well, 5 for sure, and then 7 potentially. That could come back to bite them. The Astros, simply put, were not good enough, and in a series where it's only 3 games, White Sox could ride the top arms. They were fine.
0: Am I glad?
1: Not at all unexpected. This White Sox team, it's fun, and if they can ride this momentum, this excitement.
0: Yep.
1: I can see them making a run.
0: There's a team that's riding it right now. We'll get to Red Sox Yankees. It's simple in this one. Yankees pitching was dominant. Red Sox have not been hitting, no hitting. Right? It's just what it was.
3: Yeah.
0: I do believe did they also, going back to the pitching side of this, like the Yankees were dominant on the mound. I mean, look at the two dudes they had with Cam and Fried going. That's really hard. And then the bats get going. They don't waste bullpen arms in their series. Advantage Yankees going to the next round, by the way, from the depth of pitching they got going on. And their basket going. You surprised Sonny Gray got pulled out? I was. Ride your guy.
3: Yeah.
0: Ride your guy. Do you see his stats?
3: It's against the third time against
0: the lineup. You see his stats. Now, I'm in the mode, I guess, in the playoffs. You get your guy as far as you can. You just ride him. Ride him. What an unfortunate spot for Garrett Crochet to come in. Mm-hmm. Hasn't seen a batter since April. And you think you're going to pull the rabbit out of the hat with him? Now, he did get a strikeout early on, but then it was like velocity wasn't great, command wasn't great. I thought it was a bad spot for him in that moment. I would have been, again, picking again. Do you ride Senator? Do you see his comments afterwards?
3: Mm-hmm.
0: Woo.
1: You are not getting paid all that money to pitch 70 pitches in an elimination game.
0: 4 1/3, 4 2/3, whatever it was. Whatever he got to. I mean, it might have been more. I was like, what are we, what? I was surprised. I'm like, you just ride your guy. You go, you either rise with him or you fall with him at that moment.
3: It was a one-run ball game.
0: One-run ball game. You see, I think they're batting, the third time through, I think they're batting 194 against him.
3: Mm-hmm.
0: But I did see a couple of dudes last night for a while, Gray and Fried. They were pitching.
3: Mm-hmm.
0: They were pitching, man. The sweeper, whatever this sweeper thing is, pretty sweet.
1: Well, and you talked about the Braves. I got a lot more questions for the Red Sox.
0: Mm-hmm.
1: Pulling Sonny Gray when they did.
0: That's a big one. I just thought.

0: Man, mate, like, you know the stats. Analytics runs our game right now. Go down with them.
1: Well,
0: like, I think you respect it more. You're like, you know what? We rode our dude out there, and the Yanks just got us.
1: Well, like, I wish Kobe was in the stream chat here because I know he's a Yankees fan. Yes. I think the easiest way to ask, was it a bad decision, is to ask a Yankees fan, do you think they were happy to see him head back to the dugout in that moment?
0: Out.
1: Absolutely.
0: Because did you see the
1: see, it's you can do the same thing in football with, like, fourth down decisions. The easiest way is to like, ask the opposition, would you rather they go for it or punt it here? And if they say punt it,
0: then you got, like, let's play not to lose, not play to win.
1: I mean, it's the same thing here. I think if you were to poll the Yankees fans, more than half, the majority of Yankees fans here would sit back and say, I was happy to see Sonny Gray leave that baseball game.
0: Did you see his K-zone chart at one point? Did you watch it?
1: Mm-mm.
0: They had a K-zone chart at one point through, like, the first three innings, and it showed the number of pitches that hit the middle of the box. Three. Dude lives on the edges. He gets ground balls. He gets fly balls. He gets all that weird stuff. He's the guy, if you watch him, he changes the eye levels of hitters. So I thought that bad decision. Now, a lot of soul searching for the Red Sox going forward. Because it's been hitting, it's been their,
1: Well, we can take this back months.
0: Well, it goes last year's playoffs, too. I mean, months. I mean, again, they were coming in August. September was not good hitting. September was a terrible hitting month for the Red Sox.
1: You can remember whenever I asked the question to YZ here. They're on that run. The trade deadline's coming up. And I go, are you going to be buyers here? Or do you try to hold pat? Because I didn't think this Red Sox lineup was good enough, even when they're in the midst of this incredible streak, to think that they are pennant contenders.
2: Outside of that streak, they were a bottom three offense in the MLB.
1: Yes, and they go and they turn themselves into... They weren't big-time buyers, but you get Adley Rutschman at the deadline.
0: I really like him behind the dish.
1: Really like him behind the dish, but I was sitting back going, I'm not sure this is a team that, even if you are buyers, is going to turn into contenders in the AL. And you still saw... I mean, they have issues. Good enough to make the playoffs, not good enough to make a run. It's kind of a purgatory the Red Sox are stuck in.
0: We talked about momentum earlier. I've talked a lot about this. Those teams that are playing well going into a postseason tend to do well. Hello, San Diego Padres. You were playing well going in, and to come in and to beat the Cubs, who are a pretty good offensive team, one run on eight hits in two games for the Cubs. Most likely the MVP, 0-7 with four strikeouts. And you got your bats hot on the Padres side. Tatis swinging it well. Did you see the who was the one guy hit the home run last night? Holy, his last Sheets.
1: All right, Gavin.
0: Did you see that? That was amazing. They were chanting his name. Pow, gone.
1: Not only were they chanting his name, they were chanting "Holy Sheets."
0: Yes.
1: Great.
0: Which was great. But the Padres right now, I'm telling you right now, they're a scary ball club. Scary ball club playing well. Now we all know that there's. Both on the NL side, whatever happens today, and then the Padres, their second rounds are deadly, with the Brewers and the Dodgers sitting there waiting on that side.
1: Yeah, to be kept to the Padres, but the Cubs also didn't show up.
0: They did not. Like. But I tell you, I mean, they're playing well. And Petco Park, shout out, boy. That's the one thing that I thought that the Phillies haven't done yet, the Red Sox didn't do, and the Cubs didn't do. They didn't strike first on the road. They didn't strike first. The Phillies haven't struck first. I mean, they have, but it's been, you know. But the Red Sox never struck at all early. The Cubs never struck at all on the road. These environments were electric. You look at the White Sox. The White Sox go out there, put up runs. They put the Astros fans on their hands.
2: The place was quiet.
0: It was like Nebraska-UCLA football game at Memorial Stadium.
1: I just felt... And part of this is the pitching that you're going up against. But the White Sox at-bats just felt so much more competitive than the other team in Chicago, the Cubs.
0: They played with a purpose. Mm-hmm. They played with a purpose. Like, look, we're here to, like...
1: Drawing leadoff walks, working counts.
0: They were there to prove it.
1: Eating into pitchers early in the game as well as they could, even whenever you're not getting on base with productive outs, because, hey, you're putting up 7-8 pitch ABs. Like, compared to the Cubs... Don't see much of that. Mm-hmm. Well, I think the Cubs batted like 130 in this series.
0: They had eight hits. One run. Not going to get it done. Braves, Phillies, Braves tonight, 7:00 for the right to move on. And then after that, they've already

0: got the series already lined out right now on the 3rd. What is it? So 2 days from now, Saturday. Saturday, White Sox Guardians will kick you off at noon. Yankees Rays, 5:30 on Saturday, then 7:30 that night you'll get Padres and Brewers. I think some really good series ahead of us right now. Boy, the Miz is going to throw game one. That's going to be sick out there. So good stuff. All right, let's take a break. When we come back, let's jump in a little Nebraska, Maryland when we return.
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0: Welcome back in the Morning Hookup. We will have, by the way, I forgot to mention, we will have Marco D'Angelo with WagerTalk.com coming up at the top of hour number two. Four college, four pro. Got some good ones on there, too. I texted him some stuff back and forth last night, looking at his plays. There's a theme to his plays this week, but I'll let him discuss that when we get there. Yes, Nebraska's on there. We'll talk. Nebraska, Maryland. Big day yesterday, right? Because of all this Big Ten injury report, availability report. That's what everybody was waiting on yesterday. Coach Rule's not going to talk about injuries anymore until the report comes out. And the three that we're kind of on the edge about, Jamal Rule, doubtful. We don't know the extent of that ankle, whatever it is, doubtful. Barney, questionable. Could play. Is what question means, right? Could play. Big one is on the line, Brendan Black, probable. He's been a big, a nice addition to that line.
9: Mm-hmm.
0: He's the biggest one, I think.

0: are going, all right. Because, and not discounting Rule's injury. We hope it's not too serious, that maybe it's just a high ankle or something. We don't know. But we've shown in the backfield now we have comparable backs in Nelson, Mosey. Genitone now makes the depth chart. Did that give you the sign when his name that was a sign, wasn't it? It was looking at the depth chart, because he hasn't been on that yet.
1: No.
0: When he was on it, you're like, okay, Rule's a little banged up.
1: Well, it's also your sign that by all accounts, guys are doing everything right behind the scenes. Whenever you get to go out there and make plays, you're rewarded.
0: Yeah.
1: That's how it should be. This is not a game where you should be sitting there being scared if Jamal Rule's not playing. I've dove pretty deeply into this Maryland team. The best way I can describe them is they feel like one of those Scott Frost coach Nebraska teams,
0: mm-hmm.
1: where you look at the team and you go, man, a lot of talent on this football team. And look at the skill position guys that they have. Why is this not working? And then you watch a game with them and you figure out quickly why it's not working. Identity, culture-wise, they're lacking. They don't have that grit in close moments. They are prone to getting blown out whenever you don't expect it. You don't know which Maryland team you're going to get every single week. Mm-hmm. And despite the talent they have, it feels like a disjointed team. You don't have 22 guys all pulling in the same direction. You see flashes of talent, but it's the best way I can describe this Maryland team is like, it's a Scott Frost coach team circa 2018 through 2022, where you just don't know what team's going to show up on Saturday. And you put them in a close game late, and you see the talent, and you get a little nervous, and they find ways to shoot themselves in the foot and make mm-hmm. mistakes. I could totally see this Maryland team coming into Lincoln and playing Nebraska tough on Saturday. And you look up at the end of the game, and oh, here's a crucial 15-yard penalty or a crucial turnover, mm-hmm. whatnot. It sets up Nebraska, and Nebraska wins it. I could just as easily see Nebraska rolling in here and beating this Maryland team by 40.
0: Yeah. We talked a little bit yesterday about, and I mentioned this, and in the chat, you say, one, Maryland, not a very disciplined football team. They're going to make that mistake somewhere along the lines. But we talk about this a lot, but I think we have a team like Maryland coming in. The start of this game could define the entire four quarters.
1: Mm-hmm.
0: If you come out and smack Maryland in the face, in the mouth, they're going to lay down. They're a very vulnerable, mentally unstable team right now. With what happened last week, again, maybe, like you said, maybe UCLA is better than we think. They could be. But to get beat the way you got beat, manhandled up front, all those rushing yards, it feels like a team that's coming in going, boy, one sign of, and I think that's Scott Frosting's, right? Like, one sign of adversity, they might go, got me, we're good. Because you're pretty much playing with a coach that ain't going to be there shortly, right? It's a lot like, I was talking about this with somebody last night, and it's a bad, I'm going to give you a bad view probably, but it's like the rogue kid who has a stepdad, and he goes, you're not my dad. That could be where we're at with the Maryland coaching staff, right? But I would say on the other side, we still have to – I think this team is going to come down to that, and it's going to come down now defensively for us is keeping QB1 Maryland under crosshairs, getting off his mark. What? He's the one guy that can absolutely destroy you.
1: And if you go back and watch the game against UCLA – Maryland couldn't run the football.
2: Nope. They don't have a run game at all. UCLA. The whole year they have not been able to run the ball.
1: They're using a backup quarterback as a running back because they're so banged up in the running back room. And then you go watch them play. And their offensive line isn't bad. They're not great. I'd call their offensive line middle of the road in the Big Ten. Big problem being, it was their perimeter blocking that let them down. Their wide receivers had no interest in being physical in the run game, and UCLA's corners were making so many splash plays in the backfield, defeating a block, getting in the backfield, taking down the running back for a 4-yard loss, and then you're looking up, and now it's Malik Washington trying to put the entire offense on his shoulders on 2nd and 14, and he made some good throws. The problem being, 3rd down, you put him under pressure, he had no interest in stepping up in the pocket, taking a blow, and firing downfield. He was throwing off his back foot, YOLO balls into double coverage because the entire pressure of that offense was on him. That's going to be a key here. Is I think Nebraska should be able to slow down or shut down the Maryland rushing attack. Can you get after Malik Washington in the passing game and force him to be a guy who feels the entire weight of the offense on his shoulders? He's trying to do way too much. That's what happened against UCLA. That's why that game got away from him. On the other side of things, UCLA, they did go body blow on Maryland. And Maryland competed for a quarter. But then it was within about an eight-minute stretch, Maryland puts up, UCLA puts up, I think it was three touchdowns. Two of those were assisted by the Maryland offense, but that's whenever Maryland rolled over in that football game. You could tell defensively they didn't have the interest, especially their linebackers. Their linebackers didn't want to fit the run game. I think their defensive line has some talent. They're all right, but linebackers didn't want to fit the run game anymore. Defensive backs didn't care to step up and make tackles against guys running full speed at them. You just see the effort level drops whenever they face some adversity because, hey, football's a tough game. Physically, very, very demanding, and Maryland hit a little bit of self-preservation in that game where you just did not see second and third level guys selling out to stop the run.
2: I think Nebraska's just got to do the same thing. It's like you have a team that will quit if you make them, so make them quit. I mean, punch them in the mouth early, get ahead, and roll them over. You don't come into this game thinking, all right, we got Maryland, we'll get through this one, then we got Indiana coming in next week, we'll care about this one. No, just go finish this one and use that momentum going into next week.
1: Because if you overlook, Maryland does have skill position talent. Yes. They have playmakers. Their defensive backs, great in coverage.
0: Yes.
1: The back end, you just want to drop back and pass. Maryland is going to make it tough for you with what they can do in coverage. Offensively, their wide receivers can be dynamic if you get them the ball in open space.
0: I'm feeling pretty good. Like, I was looking, like, I kind of drew this little chart here. You feel good about what we're all talking about here. If you can stop the run, Nebraska shuts their lack of running down. Then you break the field in half. You're like, well, Marshall's on one side of that field. So if you stop the run, you got one side of the field shut down, you're not leaving a lot of room for Maryland operating offense. Right? That's kind of what maybe the game plan looks like. I think this is also a game where he doesn't run a lot out of there. He likes to throw it a lot. But I think you got to be cautious of it. Right? This probably won't be a game where it's all out blitz mentality. But it's a game where up front you got to get pressure to knock him off his mark. It could be a tougher day if we can't generate pressure and he just sits back there.
1: Mm-hmm.
0: Not that we have to sack him. Again, I think, yes, we need negative plays, right? We need that. Okay, I'm not saying we don't. But I think this is a game where you strategically put pressure on him to make him slide to the right or left a few steps. I kind of go back and I was thinking about this, about Denver the other night with Matt Stafford back there. Again, he's not Matt Stafford, okay? So don't come at me with that. But Denver found a way to get Stafford off his mark, which threw off his ability to make plays. If Nebraska can just generate that type of pressure to move him left, right, or run backwards, it's going to be a good day. Defensively,
2: not a consistent rhythm where he's getting 5 yard completion,
0: 3 yard completion. Mm-hmm. 3-step drop, boom, 5-step drop, boom, and getting out quick, right? If you can get him to come back and then go back more, then move right left, again, not the X and O's guy, but I do watch a lot of football, then you could cause some issues with him because I think at that point he'll make a mistake for you.
1: Well, and one of the things that was brought up with Coach Orich in the press conference was he doesn't take many sacks. But in the UCLA game, that was one of the reasons why their offense was so atrocious, is because he was so unwilling to get hit and take contact and take sacks that he was throwing it up into double and triple coverage, and UCLA was feasting on it.
0: Yep.
1: That's the key. Again, I don't think you're going to take him down all that much because he is quick.
0: He's hard. He's a big guy. What did we say yesterday? 6'4", 230. He's a big dude.
1: He's a big guy, but you put him under pressure, he flings the ball up.
0: Yep. So just getting that little pressure, knocking him off his mark, will be big.
1: And Orch talked about there's guys don't take sacks for different reasons. His reason is, yeah, he's a big, strong guy, but also you put him under pressure, he's one of those guys who's just going to fling it up. And that's where you as a defense can really, really take advantage of things.
0: Offensively for Nebraska. Talked a lot about defensively for Nebraska and who you got to contain and things like that. What are you feeling about offensively in this game? I think this, boy, is it just that we just need to run at him? This is a punch him in the mouth. Type game.
1: Well,
0: It just is.
1: I think their defensive backs are actually really good.
0: Mm-hmm. Is this
1: a game where it's Anthony Calandria drop back and dissect the Maryland defense, I think you're going to struggle.
0: But is it a game?
1: Allow him to get play action. Allow him to get one-on-one coverage. Allow them to bring the safeties up and give yourself some deep shots. That's where you can take advantage. This is a run to set up the pass type of game. But I think Nebraska can be either. They can be a pass to set up the run type of game or type of offense, or they can be a run to set up the pass. this is a run to set up the pass type of game to give yourself some good looks on the outside, because I do think Maryland's defensive backs are really solid.
0: Yeah, and this is the type of game where if you are going to draw back and throw it, get a lot of the, if you're talking about their DBs are really good in coverage, get underneath a little bit more, right? Maybe get your running backs involved in that passing game. Maybe, hey, how about a tight end or two? Find a way to get underneath and have make their linebackers cover versus their DBs cover.
1: And make their defensive backs play run fits defensively. Yeah. Yeah. Make them take on blocks. Make them win. Nebraska's perimeter blocking, very, very good.
0: Yes.
1: You have wide receivers that sell out and try to kill defensive backs in the rushing attack. Make those guys all game long have to defeat blocks, make tackles on guys like Nelson and Mosey. Physically try to get them a little bit black and blue. So whenever that wide receiver's running at them, they're scared. Oh, man, this guy's coming to block me. This guy's coming to block me. And then, boom, there goes Isaiah Hunter streaking down the sideline with an easy throw from Calandria for a touchdown. Mm-hmm. Like, that's how you want to say, make these defensive backs play against the run. Force them to. I like kind of getting the ball out wide. You've seen some of those outside zone looks from Nebraska this year.
0: Oh, boy.
1: I think it's a great time.
0: When they get it out wide and there's a pulling guard or pulling center.
1: Some of that pin and pull stuff. Make the defensive backs take on blocks. Yeah. That's going to open up so much for you in the passing.
0: Those are the plays when you hit somebody like that. It just leads a little bit of doubt. There's a little shyness that comes to it. A little gun shy comes all of a sudden in those modes. Marco's going to break this game down for us with a big spread. 14.5 is a lot of points on homecoming. Beautiful day for homecoming. 3:00 start?
1: Mm-hmm.
0: I'll be watching from the East Coast. Be the first home game I missed in about, I don't even remember how many years now.
1: I'll be watching from a wedding.
0: This better be worth it.
1: Ceremony's at 5.
0: Wait a minute. You're the officiant.
1: Yeah.
0: Dearly beloved, gathered here today.
1: Oh, no. I'm skipping past all the very cliche stuff.
0: Oh, you're good? Okay, good.
1: And I've
0: been, do you? Yes, we do. You can go.
1: I've been told to keep it quick.
0: I've been told.
1: I got a little speech, but...
0: I've been told to keep it quick.
1: I've worked hard, but it's not going to be anything too long.
0: Okay, good stuff. Hey, Floodexin, happy birthday to your 9-year-old, man. Happy birthday, William. Shout you out, my friend. Have a great day, man. That's 9th birthday. The sun's going to come out maybe today. That's a good birthday. Tell me about being 9 years old again. Can't. 40 years ago. Happy birthday again out there. Todd says... make sure JR is healthy for Indiana game. Yeah, you just got to be healthy. And that's another thing about this game. Again, they won't, but don't look ahead. Try to stay in your lane here. There is great opportunity ahead of you if you can get through Saturday. Different conversations start to happen, right? Different conversations are going to start to happen if you can get to 5-0. No, when you get to 5-0. When you get to 5-0. So, all right, let's take another break. Let's come back. Speaking of football, could be a rock fight tonight. When these teams get together, it's not pretty, usually. Weird to say both these teams are 2-1 right now. Which quarterback's playing better? Let's talk about that when we return Thursday Night Football. Hey, it's Bill Huff
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0: Welcome back in the morning, Hookup. Thursday Night Football.
1: Is this the game that's going to take us higher? Or is this going to drag us to the depths
2: drag
1: of hell?
2: Drag us to the depths of hell. Steelers Browns. My goodness. Did you see this stat? I saw this. CBS Sports has an article about it. I did not realize this. No, not a big sample. I guess so. Did you see the Steelers' record on Thursday Night Football? Or on Thursday nights in general, just since 1970? The Steelers have hit the road nine different Thursday... Now, since 1970. The Steelers have hit the road for nine different Thursday night divisional games. They've lost all nine. Now, since 1970. So, it's, you know... Have never won a Thursday night game on the road against a divisional opponent. They're going to take their talents to Cleveland. 2-1 Cleveland. I was asking myself this last time. I was thinking about this game. You know, I think about weird stuff. Sitting there, I'm like... Pittsburgh, they're fine. They've got a good combination. Last week, they beat the Bengals. Good win for them. Do you think Cleveland wants... Are they really on this Watson train? Do they go, oh, crap, he's 2-1? Getting flashes of his old self a little bit. I thought about it. I'm like, man, the fans, are they back on board? Like, it's a very weird fan base. It's going to be super reactionary, like almost play-to-play with him at home. The highs of highs when they're winning. It's going to turn real sour when and if they start losing.
1: I mean, it was even sour last week whenever they're winning.
2: And I'm not saying Cleveland wanted their team to lose. That's not what I'm saying. But they're like, oh.
1: They don't like their quarterback.
2: Oh. But now we're 2-1. And we've got a real chance tonight to take... To take the lead for a day or so in our division at 3-1.
1: It's
2: that entire division, by the way. That it's they're all 2-1 right now.
1: Something I said about this Browns team preseason, and I'll reiterate because I don't think they're winning tonight. We shall see. They have flashes of talent throughout their team. That being said, like their offensive line is not very good. If you can really slow down their rushing attack and allow pass rushers to pin their ears back, Deshaun Watson is not the athlete he used to be. He's become more of a pocket passing quarterback. If you can put pressure on him, there's some danger. But like, hey, you let them run the football with relative success. You can set back. They have playmakers on the outside. Denzel Boston's been playing great for him.
2: Been playing great.
1: Harold Fannin, one of the most athletic tight ends in the league. Casey Conception finds a way of getting open underneath. Now, if he's a fantasy football guy for you, you'd probably hate him because he has two receptions or three receptions for like 8 yards. But gets open underneath and sets up second down, third down and short. Like they are a dink and dunk offense primarily for the most part. Mm-hmm. That runs the football and tries to go ball control. Like they're kind of like Big Ten-esque with how they want to play the game.

0: They're not looking for huge chunk plays. They want to ball control you. Mm-hmm. They want to keep the ball out of the other team's hands offensively. And they want to be efficient once they get down to the red zone, because it'll be a 14, 16 play drive to get down there.
1: Yeah. I think the I think the Cleveland we saw the last 2 weeks is fugazi. I'm not impressed by beating Tampa. Not impressed by beating Carolina. Both those defenses are anemic. Mm-hmm. You have no pass rush coming at you. Now you got tonight that Steelers front seven. TJ Watt, Highsmith. You got Patrick Queen. You got can't remember who else their linebackers are. They're going to be in that backfield all night. You didn't have any of that these last 2 weeks. Yeah, I think it's been a fugazi the last 2 weeks for the Browns. You had a 3-point win against Carolina, who has their entire secondary out. Congratulations.
2: Yep. This is on the defensive side for Pittsburgh tonight. If you look at their defense, it's a 7th-ranked defense in the entire NFL, only allowing like 113 yards on the ground, 211 in the air. It's a bad recipe for Cleveland in this mix. I think this is a Pittsburgh-type game. It's not going to be a high-scoring affair.
0: Mm-mm.
2: I do not see it being a high-scoring. Now, the Cleveland side, they don't play great defense. When you look at their stat-wise and the games they've played in, their offense, it's the 30th-ranked offense in the league. It's the 29th-ranked rushing defense, rushing offense, which is crazy. Judkins pretty good back there. They've only got 877 yards on the ground this year offensively. Defensively, they like to give up the pass a little bit, and the run. They give up about 345 yards a game. This is Pittsburgh's night to play defense in a ugly affair. It's going to be one that you're going to be like, oh my gosh, I have to listen to those guys and watch this at the same time.
0: Why are you watch baseball tonight?
2: Yes, I will not. I have to go to Omaha tonight because I have an early flight. I will not. I'll be watching baseball
0: or listen to high school football here on KFL.
2: There you go. Well, this is going to be an ugly game.
1: We talked in the break. I know what I'm watching tonight. I'll be watching Fever versus Aces.
2: Oh, I thought you were about to say Love Island was back, but I think everything that starts next week, right?
0: Or you can rewatch Mike Tomlin's Minecraft City Builder.
2: Yeah,
1: Love Island will be in the summer.
2: Oh, summer. What's the one now?
1: Married at First Sight.
2: Next week is a big week for shows. By the way, they're all returning. Just married couple talk, okay?
0: Mm-hmm.
2: But tonight this game is Pittsburgh favored by 3. Over unders 38.5. What does that tells you everything you need to know about this game. Won't be pretty. There are some good games on the slate this week. Have you looked at the slate for Sunday night or Sunday? There's some big games. Jags, Bengals coming up. From Cincinnati coming up. Can the Patriots turn around? It's a big game this week. They got to go to Buffalo.
0: In the battle
2: Broncos, Niners.
0: That's a good one. We'll get there. In the battle of, well, somebody's got to win. Packers, Bucks.
2: Oh, gosh.
0: Somebody's got to win it.
2: That just seems gross. Can they just play that in a neutral site so nobody has to watch it or buy, like, free game?
0: The Packers have... I'm just calling them the Packaneers. The Packers have seemingly signed every single offensive lineman that you thought had retired.
1: Yeah.
2: That's hilarious. But did you see the trade in NFL this morning?
0: This morning.
1: With the Steelers, right?
2: Yeah.
1: Yeah. They got rid
2: of... Such a Jerry Jones Dallas pickup.
1: Joey Porter.
2: Oh. He's been out and hurt. He's a cover corner.
0: Well, their secondary is...
2: They can't cover anyway. They picked him up. They put him on. He got a back problem.
0: Buying on potential.
2: Yeah, potential. Potentially at some point this year I'll play.
0: I do have to ask YZ here, before we get to Broncos 49ers, which could be the game of the day. What is broken with the Patriots, and how long is it going to take them to get right?
1: There's two things. Josh McDaniels' play calling and Drake May's decision making. I watched Josh McDaniels call Trevion Henderson up the middle. That's really not his game. He's a guy you need to get on the edge. He's a guy you need to get on the outside, get him out in space. And they don't use him correctly. AJ Brown being hurt also doesn't help you. I mean, you weren't expecting him to be out for at least 4 weeks. And then you watch Drake May scramble around and then throw it into double coverage. He needs to do better holding on to the ball and making better decisions with it. That really has what has swung a lot of the games so far that we've lost is the Seahawks game. Drake May lost you that. The Jags game, you're in it and you make bad decisions. It's been on Drake May and Josh McDaniels' play calling.
2: Is there anything outside noise that has fractured the relationship between head coach and quarterback? Is that loom at all? I know they're professionals.
1: I don't think so.
2: Does it come into play at some point as they're struggling? Because Drake May's been terrible, and they're not looking like they're on the same page.
0: One of the things I circle is just, what did this offseason of work look like for you whenever you're a team that thought you were pretty good last year? Yep. You make it to the Super Bowl, and all of this happens with your head coach. Like were you able to focus in on the offseason work that you needed as a staff, as a
2: better
0: team?
2: Better point.
0: That's what I don't know.
2: Better point.
0: So I think there's enough talent. They'll probably get things figured out in New England, but whew, it could start to spiral quick. Another game, Chiefs-Raiders.
2: Well, let's go! 3-0 Raiders.
0: Are the Raiders legit?
2: We're going to find out. It's only a 4.5-point spread.
0: We're going to find out. Broncos-Niners, two of the more impressive teams to start off this year. I know the Broncos' offense has been rough, but a couple of big wins against two of the better-looking teams in the NFL with the Jags and the Rams. Can they keep it rolling? What an opening stretch to the season for the Broncos. Going Chiefs, Jags, Rams, 49ers. Ooh. That's a huge one out there. And then I love the Sunday Night Football matchup. Lions-Panthers, get ready for points.
2: I'm going to be in attendance.
0: Get ready for points, Hooksy.
2: I don't know. Marco has that play.
0: Does he?
2: He's on your sheet.
0: I'm getting ready for points.
2: There's a good slate, and I'm sure you guys will talk more about it tomorrow as well. But coming up, we have Marco D'Angelo, WagerTalk.com. Coordinator, you asked the question. I have it right here. Tonight, Elijah mentioned it, 6:55 it looks like, as I got my email up, Bellevue East at Lincoln Northwest. Chris Schmidt on the call. Elijah on the board? It says or.
0: It's Arden on the board. I'm going to be making sure nothing burns down.
2: Okay, so you got Chris Schmidt will be bringing you tonight out at, where are they at?
0: UBT.
2: At UBT. It'll be Bellevue East, Lincoln Northwest. That's your game tonight.
0: Yeah, so I'll be in the studio making sure nothing catches on fire and finishing up my my speech for the wedding.
2: And also, by the way, tomorrow, speaking of high school football, they'll do it again tomorrow, 6:50. Out at Pius, York. Mm-hmm. Pius, Arden, play-by-play. Debut?
0: Debut.
2: So, debut of Arden, play-by-play tomorrow, right here on KFOR.
0: You know the last football game she did was? Nebraska against Utah, Las Vegas Bowl.
2: Ooh.
0: That was the last football game she did.
2: Yeah, so that's what you get tonight. Bellevue East, Lincoln Northwest, Schmidio will be on your play-by-play tonight. Arden on the board, Elijah just hanging out, probably back and forth in the bathroom as the chili dogs finally kicked in. Coming up, Marco D'Angelo, WagerTalk.com for College Sport Pro. Probably do some Husker volleyball. Big one tonight for them. First road test. Big one. Big weekend for them as well. You probably want to refill the coffee because coming up, Marco D'Angelo, WagerTalk.com. Sit back, relax. We'll be right back.
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13: From ABC News, I'm Sherry Preston. The family of Renee Good has filed 2 federal civil lawsuits against the U.S. government and several top federal officials over her fatal shooting by an ICE agent in Minneapolis earlier this year. The lawsuits filed nearly 10 months after an Immigration and Customs Enforcement agent opened fire on Good as she was in the driver's seat of her Honda Pilot in Minneapolis. From Washington, the reflecting pool vandalism charges against former Olympian David Hearn have been dismissed with prejudice. That means they cannot be filed again. In Tennessee, Governor Bill Lee has halted all state executions following the botched one last night involving Krista Gayle Pike. Lee, moments ago.
14: I'm highly disappointed, along with Tennesseans, about what happened last night. I immediately took action to call for a thorough and comprehensive and third-party review and investigation into the protocol.
13: Pike is currently hospitalized. Investigators are still working to determine why the pilot attacked the captain of that Fly Dubai flight to Israel, causing the plane to plummet before others on board were able to safely land it in Saudi Arabia. More information coming to light regarding the allegations leveled against several fraternity brothers at Cornell University by a young woman suing the school, ABC's Aaron Katursky.
15: I felt like bait. I felt like lions around me. It just was a totally debilitating place to be in. Her description to university investigators is part of a 99-page report obtained by ABC News. It shows those investigators interviewed more than 30 witnesses and determined someone at the Chi Phi fraternity house had overdosed on ketamine the night before. Jane Doe alleged she was forced to snort the hallucinogenic. She said it left her feeling like lights are on, but nobody's home.

0: Cornell is acknowledging many reports may go unresolved. This is ABC News.
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2: A lot of flooding issues around the Lincoln area from heavy rain. Good morning, I'm Jeff Moat. Still at 65 degrees at KFOR. Heavy rain from thunderstorms Wednesday night caused major flooding throughout the city of Lincoln and much of Lancaster County. One of the big trouble spots, 11th and Cornhusker, where Lincoln Fire and Rescue's water rescue team was sent out to help a person trapped in a vehicle. There were other reports of a pickup truck and a car with somebody needing help, too. Even nearby businesses in the area of 11th and Saunders were ordered to evacuate.
3: Most of them were able to get out or onto the roof and were escorted to, you know, out of the water without the use of the water rescue boat.
2: Lincoln's official weather station, the Lincoln Airport, recorded 6.16 inches of rainfall, breaking the all-time single-day rainfall record of 5.45 inches set on August 29th of 1910. Out capturing video in the middle of the heavy rain and street flooding Wednesday night was KFOR News reporter Coriel Thomas, who initially went towards Salt Creek over by UNL's Innovation Campus. She says the water at the time did not look dangerously high, but...
4: It did look much higher, for sure, but then again, I only wanted to be out there briefly and kind of take stock of what the roads were like. And even then, though, I was only there for not even 2 minutes with those hazards on, and the water had already started to look like it was collecting quite a bit in front of me.
2: Thomas says as she ventured back home in Northeast Lincoln, the water at times was up to her front license plate or slightly higher, especially heading toward 56th and Vine. Roads in rural areas of Lancaster County still blocked off because of flooding. That includes Southwest 40th from West O to West A Street, also 134th and Waverly Road, 112th Street between Alvo Road and Highway 6, and 162nd and Raymond Road. Full list is up at KFORnow.com. Flood watch continues until 7 o'clock tonight. Flood warning for Salt Creek near Roca until tomorrow morning. Still a slight chance of showers today, otherwise cloudy with steady temperatures around 65. I'm Jeff Moats, KFOR News.
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13: Welcome back in the Morning Hookup. Boy, we got a lot of money last week. Our man Marco D'Angelo from WagerTalk.com was on fire. What's up, Marco?
14: Hey, guys. Fun weekend, huh?
13: Oh, baby. It's like, I don't know, the wallet won't close. Or, no, it'll close because the wife took it all.
14: Well, yeah, I have one of those, too.
13: Marco, we figured out why the Steelers couldn't get over the hump, you know, all those years. Mike Tomlin he was on Minecraft all the time. Bill, have you seen this thing?
14: I did see that yesterday.
13: That's why he's like, he's not game planning, he's building cities.
14: And there you go. Well, it is a steel mill town, Pittsburgh. Come on.
15: You know, at some point in time, he's dealing with Antonio Brown's craziness. Le'Veon Bell's refusing to show up to practice. He's just sitting there like, I can't wait to get back to my Minecraft world.
13: Oh,
11: Yeah, everybody needs an escape, right?
13: They are. All right, we got Marco D'Angelo, WagesTalk.com, jumping into some college football, heading to the SEC right away. Boy, Florida, a little, first you had Coach, got the, it's got those boys rolling in the top 10 now, dismantling Ole Miss last week. Missouri, a weird ball club, 3-1, but now Florida's got to take, they got to regroup and head to misery, that we like to call it.
11: Well, let's complete the trifecta, because, you know, we look at this one, and a couple weeks ago, you know, we had Ole Miss when they played LSU in the Mammoth Revenge game, then went against Ole Miss the following week because it was a horrible situational spot, you know, flat laydown. And, you know, we went with Florida. We thought that they were a team that was flying under the radar, and they were going to catch Ole Miss, and they did. They pounded them last week. Now what's that done? Now everybody's on that Florida bandwagon, and they're jumped the polls. They're all the way up to number 8 after last week's win. It's time to play the old, you know, we're going to get it right out of the way, first game of the show this week. The fat and sassy card, all right? That was a statement game for them, 52-28. Now they got to go on the road and face a Missouri team at home. This is a team that does play good defense. Florida, the strength of this Florida team is the running game. That's what makes everything go for this team. And they're going to be facing a Missouri defense that is built to make Florida work for every yard on the ground. They are only allowing 2.77 yards per rush through 4 games. Now, granted, it hasn't been the strongest of schedules, but you can only play who is in front of you. I like Missouri as a home dog here. This line keeps creeping up. I would wait till game day to bet this, because I think it's going to continue to go up. Get the best number with Missouri. This one's going to go right down to the wire, and I'm calling it a Missouri upset win. Let's make it 28-24, Missouri.
12: Technical difficulties.
13: Yeah!
15: All right, on to the next one here. It's Marco D'Angelo with us here, WagerTalk.com. And, Marco, we're going to talk about a team that Nebraska just went in and took care of business against. That's Michigan State. Michigan State hitting the road. They're taking on Wisconsin at Camp Randall. Wisconsin's coming off that huge comeback victory against Penn State. How good is Penn State? Well, I guess we don't know, but as of right now, that team still feels very Iowa State-esque. Michigan State looking for something good to happen. Wisconsin just had something good happen to them. What do you like in this game? I'm seeing Wisconsin as a 10-point favorite.
11: Well, guys, if you remember last week when we liked Nebraska, the reason we liked Nebraska as much is because, you know, and we've been right on them pretty much all year, is that was their first road game. That was the conference opener. They were going to be focused for that game. We questioned how Michigan State was going to respond after going toe-to-toe with Notre Dame the week before. Remember, that Notre Dame-Michigan State game, it was a 7-point game at halftime. They played their guts out in that one. I always tell you guys, big dogs that play their guts out, come up short, they're going to be flat the next week, and Nebraska took advantage of it. So I am giving Michigan State a pass. What do we have now? Because of that, an overreaction. They are perceived to be bad. Wisconsin's all of a sudden perceived to be a good team, and that's because of the Penn State game. We don't know if Penn State is as good as we saw last week prior to those games. I'm going to ride with Michigan State here. I think this one is a old-fashioned Donnybrook, low-scoring Big Ten game. I'm going Michigan State 21-20.
13: Yeah!
12: This game used to be played in the Conference USA in the American Athletic Conference. It's weird to say that this one is now a Big 12 game. The Houston Cougars go into Central Florida to take on former Nebraska coach Scott Frost. What do you like in this one, Marco?
11: Yeah, I like Houston in this one a lot. Now, last week we were on UCF. I thought it was a great spot for them because they caught a TCU team that was coming in with a potential look-ahead spot as they had a big showdown this week with BYU waiting on deck. And UCF took advantage of the situation and won the game 21-13. Houston, on the flip side to that, last week. They won their game 42-28, but really that's not an impressive win because they didn't cover. They were a 17.5-point favorite, and they let Georgia Southern score 28 points on them. So we're getting some line value here. But if you look deeper into last week's game, that was to be expected. Why? Because just the week before,

0: They ain't going to be flat this week, all right? They're going to be focused for Central Florida because of what Central Florida did last week. And if you look at this Houston offense, this is one of the most balanced and explosive offenses in college football. They're averaging over 500 yards per game. They're ranked 11th nationally. And you want to talk about balance? How about 248 on the ground, 257 through the air? Yeah, you know I'm going to tell you what they are. We talk about it all the time in college football. They are a 200 club member. I love teams that run and throw for over 200 yards per game. We're going to line up on Houston. We're going to lay the points with them. This one is blowout city. Let's call it Houston, 41-20.
1: Yeah! Well, Marco, here we go. It's homecoming here in Lincoln, Nebraska at 3 o'clock. Nebraska coming in 4-0, unblemished so far. They're going to welcome a Maryland team that's, woo! It's like they're playing with stepdad as a head coach right now. You're not my dad. You can't tell me what to do after a butt-whooping there. I feel like you're going to, knowing you well enough, I think there's two words you might use in this game. Nebraska at, I mean, Maryland at Nebraska, over two touchdowns right now.
0: Absolutely, guys. For all the reason that we went with Nebraska last week, this is the week that we've got to step in front of them. And I know it's ugly, and I know you're going to probably have to hold your nose when you walk to the window to make the wager, but Nebraska's in a horrible spot. They got that road win last week. That was their, you know, statement game, their, you know, legitimacy. Yeah, feeling fat and sassy, but guys, pump the brakes. This is a huge, huge sandwich spot for Nebraska, and I am going to look at this one, and they're going to come in here and think they just got to show up and win. This is a dangerous spot for this team, and we've seen it in years past. Maybe this edition's different, but in years past, this is where you would see that flat effort or a sloppy game. I'm going to take Maryland plus the points because it's an inflated number. I don't think it should be over two touchdowns. We're looking at 14.5 in this one. I'm going to grab the points here. Nebraska will win. Relax. You know, okay, Husker Nation, it's okay. They're going to win, but it's going to be closer than you think, and it's going to be a good wake-up call. And then they'll get the real test next week when they play Indiana. Let's call it Nebraska 31-20. They win, but the money goes to Maryland plus 14.5.
1: Yeah!
2: Mark, let's switch gears here and move to NFL Sunday. As you're playing the first one here on a Sodom, we'll hear your explanation here. It's the Jets heading out, taking on Chicago. The Bears, an incredible performance by Case Keenum on Monday Night Football. They take down the Philadelphia Eagles in convincing fashion. Now they welcome the New York Jets to town as 3.5-point favorites. What do you like and why?
0: Well, you know, you've started it right off the bat. Chicago, injured quarterback last week. We talk about that injured quarterback theory, and I'll talk about that again in another game here in a bit. But they did what I say injured teams always do. They go out and find a way to win the game. The rest of the team plays at a different intensity level, and they get the job done. They beat Philadelphia on Monday Night Football. Case Keenum looked fantastic in that game, and it presents a problem for Ben Johnson as far as quarterback decisions until Caleb Williams comes back because of how good he looked. You know, Badgett's been, you know, cleared from concussion protocol, but, you know, how do you rip Case Keenum out of the lineup the way he looked? But I am going to go ahead and take the Jets here. Now, the Jets surprisingly have played well, and it's been the Jets' defense that's been the reason for it. You go back to week one, granted it was Tennessee, but it was on the road. They held Tennessee to 10 points. Week two, they were in their home opener, and they lost in overtime 20-17 to Green Bay. So through regulation, they held the Packer offense to just 17 points. Last week, hey, it was the Lions, and yeah, they gave up 31, but, you know, they stayed within 7 to Detroit last week, and we know how good the Detroit offense can be. I'm going to take the better team, or the better defensive team, let me preface that, getting points, and look at what you have coming up as far as Chicago. They're coming off that huge Monday night win, and next week they play their biggest rival,

0: the Green Bay Packers, regardless if the Packers are good or not this year, that's a heated rivalry. This is a sandwich game. And, you know, Chicago, they got to be a little bit fat and sassy in the way they performed on Monday Night Football. Let me have the Jets plus 3.5. It's ugly, yes, I get that. But we're going to go ahead and take the Jets plus the points. Let's call this one mild upset. Jets 20-17.
1: J-E-T-S. Ah!
2: Marco D'Angelo, wagertalk.com. We got one New York team in the New York Jets. We'll move to the other New York team in the New York Giants, who just signed J.J. McCarthy. He won't play this week. It'll still be Jameis Winston, but they welcome the Arizona Cardinals into New Jersey. What do you like in this one?
0: Well, that's the key. They're welcoming the Arizona Cardinals in here. And I know the Cardinals are coming off a very good-looking loss last week, and that's the key to this. How many times do we say it? That was a division game last week against San Francisco, and San Francisco is one of the flavors of the month with their quick 3-0 start, the way they have performed. Now Arizona's got to go for a second week in a row across country. You know, you got a West Coast team going east. And playing on the road for the second week in a row off of one of your division rivals in which you went to the limit. I love going against dogs that look good, and you cannot look any better in losing than losing in a 36-30 shootout. Now, granted, they were getting blown out early, but they rallied in the second half, and that just sets us up for what I feel is the wrong team favorite. There is no way that I have Arizona favored over any team in the NFL on the road. I'm sorry, I just can't do that. And I know the Giants got the win last week, and this was another injured player team that got the W. It was ugly, 12-7. This is a spot where it was so ugly that it made the Giants want to go out and get J.J. McCarthy. That's how ugly, because I'm not a big fan of J.J. McCarthy. But for Jameis Winston, it's the second week, okay? He's got to start under his belt, and yes, it was bad. It can't be any worse, and he's going against the perfect defense to have a better game. Arizona's given up a ton of yards and points all season. I think he has a better game here. Give him the second week of getting first-string snaps, and he knows that somebody's, you know, tapping him on the shoulder waiting to get a chance, J.J. McCarthy. So I think you're going to see a big effort out of J.J. McCarthy, or excuse me, out of Jameis Winston, trying to keep J.J. McCarthy over on the sidelines as long as possible. Give me the Giants. They get the job done, 23-17.
1: Yeah, speaking of a game that this show has already talked about a little bit, somebody's got to play better, and it's Elijah called this the Packaneers game because they're about the same. They're as ugly as ever. I don't know the Pack. They're in a bad spot with injuries up front and everywhere. Baker Mayfield out. I know how you like the theory of the injured quarterback situation. What say you, Marco? Packaneers, Buccaneers.
0: Guys, if it ain't broke, don't fix it. And last week you had three quarterbacks that did go down, and you had all three teams get the job done. We just talked about the Giants and Jameis Winston. Let's not forget you had Washington as well last week. And then, of course, we talked about the Bears on Monday Night Football. Now, I will point out the obvious. All three of those games had backup quarterbacks that have started in the NFL before. Today we're going to get a rookie making his first NFL start. And this is Jalen Daniels, not to be confused with the Washington Commanders quarterback. He's rookie from Kansas. He's going to present, you know, a different type of quarterback to defend because he will run the football as well. What I'm looking at here, and speaking of running the football, that's what Tampa Bay's got to do in this game. Green Bay's had trouble stopping the run. In Green Bay, in their first three games themselves, have no running game at all, and that's because they miss Josh Jacobs, and they're not getting him back anytime soon. They're only averaging 3 yards per carry, 3.04 Green Bay. That's not the way to win on the road, and the Tampa Bay defense, I think, can contain Green Bay. Jordan Love, he is being forced to throw the football way too many times. You're not going to win football games if Jordan Love's got to throw the football 40-plus times. And that's

0: fact. And I think Coach LaFleur is, you know, on the brink of losing this team. He's been under fire. You know, last year there was a lot of questions in the way they collapsed at the end of the season, if he would even be back, the way they started this season. I don't see him making the end of the season, and when you start to lose the locker room, things go south in a hurry. And this defense has not been good. Look at what they've done. In week one, they gave up 39 points to Minnesota. Remember, Kyler Murray got knocked out like in the first series, and Carson Wentz had to come in cold off the bench, and they put up 39 on him. Last week, Michael Penix Jr., okay, comes in first game since, you know, last year. What was it, November when he got hurt last year? He comes in and puts up, hangs up 35 on them. They got serious problems. Look for Tampa Bay to ride the defense and for the troops to rally. And let's be honest, at 0-3 for Tampa Bay, it is their season. They got to win this game. I'll go with Tampa Bay 20-17.
1: Marco, final play from the weekend here. You got a game that, I said earlier, it feels like you got guaranteed points in this one. And we're the Carolina Panthers. They've been putting up, or allowing just about anybody to score on him and putting up a good amount of points. To flip it around here, you have the Detroit Lions, who have an explosive offense, but they can't stop anybody through the air. This one feels guaranteed for points. What do you like?
0: Absolutely looks like this is an easy over. Just run to the window and do it. We know that Vegas doesn't give out free lunches, and you look at this game, and you're absolutely right, because the Lions' first three games, the points total have been 61, 72, and 55. I'm not going that way, because Carolina, for them to have an opportunity to win this football game, they can't get into a shootout with the Lions. And I'm not a big Dan Campbell fan, okay? Honestly, I think he's kind of bonehead with some of the things he does on the sidelines. But even he has to be smart enough to know that his defense can't stop anybody. All right, and he needs to protect that defense. And the best way to protect that defense is keep your offense out on the field as long as possible. You know, it's great, fine and dandy. You roll down the field and score a touchdown in, you know, 2-3 minute drive. What's that do? That just puts that defense that's decimated with injuries right back out on the field. And Carolina can run the football. Carolina needs to run the football in this game to keep limit the opportunities for Detroit. And on the flip side, like I said, Dan Campbell, get the memo. Run the football with Carolina, because they can't stop the run either. Chicago in week one averaged 7.5 yards per rush attempt against Carolina. And last week, Cleveland rushed for 4.5 yards per attempt against them, and that was Cleveland. This is a spot where, and even Atlanta, remember the first couple weeks of the season how bad Atlanta was with Cooper Rush at quarterback? They ran for just under 5 yards per carry. Run the football, Detroit. Run the football, Carolina. What's that do? That gets you an under. It shortens the game. 50.5 is a big number, and I'm going to tell your listeners, wait to bet this. This will go up on Sunday night, because it's the last game of the day. It's the Sunday night football game. Whether people are up for the day or chasing for the day, they're going to bet the Sunday night football game. And I can tell you, the public is not going to be wanting to sit there and watch this game and bet an under. They're going to bet the over, and that'll help drive the line up a little bit higher. I like this one under the total on Sunday. It won't be easy to watch, because you'll see them go up and down the field, but that takes time off the clock, and if you get just one or two stops that you got to settle for a field goal, that's where you go under the total. Let's go under 50.5 on Sunday Night Football.
2: Good news, they're sending the cooler in to attend that game on Sunday night, so we'll be good, Marco. I got you.
0: I will be getting text, I am sure. Hopefully you don't send me a text that it's 21-20 second quarter.
2: No, I hope not. But hey, speaking of that, boy, you got, I don't know, I don't think you have a dilemma tonight, because I think that's an obvious, clear and cut choice that what you should be doing tonight, Thursday Night Football. We don't have to play, you don't have to give us a play, but it's a unique 2-1 Steelers, a unique 2-1 Browns.
1: The play is watching baseball.
2: No, no. Marco, your play is not, I don't know. I just, no, Marco.
0: Are you going to make me lose my man card
2: nope,
0: on there?
2: No, I know what you're going to do because I think that's where you should be tonight because I know how well you do with this sport. You attend this sport. A good buddy of yours is the guy of this sport, of this team. You're going to be in attendance tonight, hopefully, you're watching the Aces and the Fever tonight.
1: Wait, what do you mean by that?
2: With your phone.
1: Your buddy's watching. The guy of this team at WNBA?
2: He's the guy. He's the radio guy, right?
1: Okay. Yeah, okay. I was like, yeah, WNBA, yeah. The whole thing is sorry, that there's no guy on the team.
2: I was speaking because Marco and I know we're speaking. Okay. Yeah, his guy's the radio guy. So I figure I envision Marco D'Angelo with WagerDog.com in attendance of Aces Fever tonight with his phone monitoring his Steelers tonight.
0: Yep, I will have the phone with my Prime Video app pulled up and be watching Thursday Night Football and watching the Aces. And, you know, it's winner take all. And it's a shame that the first round is, you know, best of three in the WNBA, especially since it matches the two biggest draws in the WNBA. You know, obviously, you have the Aces and Asia Wilson, and then, you know, the money train endorsement-wise and everything else of Caitlin Clark and the Indiana Fever. This is going to be a good game. I be honest with you, I think this is the one matchup I didn't want the Aces to have in the opening round because the Fever have given them fits all season long. This is the toughest matchup for them. If they can get by this one, Minnesota is out in the first round. This is going to be an interesting run. Could they make it four championships in 5 years? But they got to get past the Fever tonight.
2: Well, it'd be a fun affair for you as well to go and be in attendance of some great basketball, some great players out there. Well, Marco, again, tell us. We've got bet on it. It's just rolling right now. And I just know I keep watching these. This deli, it's prime beef on those sandwiches right now.
0: Yeah, we're dishing it out. 67% winners for the year. We finally had our first losing week on the deli last week. Four out of five winning weeks, so 80% winning weeks. 67% on the actual selections for all of the plays for the show. You can tune into that every Friday on our YouTube channel. And, of course, Bet On It is out. We taped that yesterday. And, you know, head over to WagerTalk.com. There's tons of free plays and videos over at our site from all of our cappers. So, guys, you know the drill. Enjoy the games this week. Let's eat good in the deli, and let's cash some tickets.
2: Awesome. Thank you, Marco. Have a great week and a great weekend, man. See you at the window.
0: All right, guys. Take care.
2: Marco D'Angelo, WagerTalk.com. If you missed any of that, we'll have it up after the show up on YouTube. And go check out that segment. As last week, I can tell you, it was a 7-1 week for Marco. It was a lucrative week for everybody. So, all right, let's take a break. We'll come back. A little Husker volleyball. Big night for Husker volleyball tonight.
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3: Welcome back to the Morning Hookup. Special, special thanks here to Marco D'Angelo, WagerTalk.com. Picking you winners. If you missed it, go to YouTube after. Check us out. The Morning Hookup. We'll have it posted out there for you to take a peek at. Like I said, he was 7-1 last week. I'd call that a heater. Also been on a heater. Nebraska volleyball.
4: Mm-hmm.
3: Undefeated right now.
4: One of four teams remaining, I believe.
3: Only four teams. Them, Pitt. Pitt has been recently getting more votes, taking votes away from Nebraska, and that's whatever. 13-0, 2-0 in the Big Ten. Played a couple really good matches. Boy, tonight is it's a classic Big Ten. Headed to Penn State. Rec Hall, one of the toughest places to play in the entire country. That crowd would be probably wide out. Crowd would be fired up. Student section is always electric. It'll be the first true road test for Nebraska in a Big Ten matchup. They follow that matchup, by the way. We'll talk about that match. They follow that matchup, by the way. They head to College Park in Maryland afterwards. They've moved this game to the Infinity Center, which has a capacity of 17,950. Tonight's Big Ten, by the way. Big Ten Network, 6 p.m. Every time you talk about Penn State, why don't you go back to the days of Russ Rhodes and the competition, the way Penn State was. Right now, by the way, Penn State 1-2 against ranked opponents this year so far. They fell to Stanford and Tennessee. But there's always the looming, where did that player play before? Oh, they played at Nebraska. Whitney Lowenstein.
4: Mm-hmm.
3: Nebraska, Texas, now at Penn State.
4: It's not just her either.
3: There's Jarvicious still there.
4: Yeah. Caroline Jarvicious. So you have a little bit of extra motivation on the side. Now, one of the things to note with this Penn State team is they are coming off a loss against Michigan State. Unranked Michigan State team. Now, Michigan State might be better than we gave them credit for coming into the season. Their only loss this season is to Washington. And their schedule's been nothing special. They've taken down a couple of teams that are in the others receiving votes category. Then they pick up their first ranked win against Penn State. So that's a team that has something to prove, but Penn State coming off of that loss, it's a tough one to lose.
3: Yeah.
4: And have to turn around and play the best team in the land.
3: Didn't play well in this one. Players to watch, obviously, Whitney Lawrence, who we know about her and her success that she's had. Also, Kennedy Martin. She's their hitter. 6'6", outside hitter. She'll be one to watch. These matches come down to runs. Don't let the runs happen, right? Nebraska's been serving at a high clip, and their defense has been extraordinary on this side. So I expect Nebraska to continue to roll. Can they? It's one of those games where you never know when you get into a place like Rec Hall. The atmosphere, how you respond. This team seems to be mentally ready. Sigler back, by the way, 100%. She'll be back in the lineup.
4: And we've talked about the fact that you'd like to see this team get tested this year.
3: Here you go. This could be one of the first. I mean, they've lost sets.
4: Mm-hmm.
3: But tonight could be a test.
4: It comes down more to the crowd to me than Penn State. Penn State's a good volume.

0: football team, Nebraska, they're going to have the talent advantage on anyone they play this year. Can the crowd play a factor and give Nebraska some tight moments? Whether it's, hey, close one, you're sitting at the end of a set, it's 22-all, and you got to make a run here to go win the set. You'd like to see that. Could you find yourself down in a match and come back against a tough crowd? We shall see. I personally think it'd be good for this team to face some adversity in a moment like this, but I also know this team is good enough that they could just go and wax this Penn State team tonight, beat them in straight sets, and come back home.
1: Yeah, you're playing really well. You're coming off also your middle, Andy Jackson, National Player of the Week. Playing a high level. Harper Murray continued now to raise level of play, getting, I don't want to say getting back to who she was, but swinging it a lot better up there. And they're just, I think Nebraska wins this a lot on the service side tonight. They've been serving at a really high clip. I mean, they're going after it, a lot more aces and things like that. So it'll be a really interesting match. Again, can they keep it, the highs and the lows, can they keep it here for this match? Boy, add that to your list of what you're going to watch tonight.
0: No, we had a power rank, the things to watch tonight.
2: Let's do this. So we've got Thursday night football. Oh, wait a minute. We got MLB playoffs, right?
0: Mm-hmm. You got WNBA.
2: WNBA.
0: You got Husker volleyball.
2: Husker volleyball.
0: High school football. You could listen to that or you could go down to the game.
1: Dang, that's just that's a company line we have to toe. No, it's not. High school football, listen. Okay. Where do we start this at? The bottom?
0: Right, how close are we to Maction? I wish there was some Maction on.
1: This, by the way, it was this week. This does start. By the way, I wrote this down this morning. This does start a 61-day run in a row of football. Yeah. Every day for the next 61 days, starting tonight, you have football.
3: I had the week wrong, and I was very disappointed on Tuesday when there wasn't any.
0: So we have Maction next week.
1: Next week.
0: Hell yeah.
3: Yeah.
0: I love me some Maction. Maction is kind of like Thursday night football, where it's you check in at halftime and you see what type of game you got going on in the Mac. Mm-hmm. That's where I'm going to be with Thursday night football tonight. I'm not watching the first half. I'm going to check in at halftime with Browns and Steelers and see how things look. If it is like 6-3, that might be a hey, all right, I'll go flip it on with halfway through the fourth quarter. If you have some points, we shall see. Maybe I'll flip it on. It's not at the top of my power rankings. I think top of my power rankings tonight is Husker volleyball.
1: Okay,
0: I'll go Husker volleyball 1. I will go MLB playoffs 2. 3A, 3B is NFL, WNBA.
1: You can't do that.
0: Okay.
1: It's 3 or 4 and 5.
0: 3, I'll go NFL, 4, WNBA. 5, I'll be working it, but it's high school football.
1: I will say I had the exact same list if I flipped 1 and 2.
0: Yeah, you got it.
1: I've got MLB playoffs 1. It's going to be real close, right? Because it's the nice part about volleyball is that it's at 6. There one's at 6. I could start volleyball.
0: Mm-hmm.
1: Now, I'm going to be turning it to here. But I went 1 Major League Baseball playoffs, 2 Husker volleyball, 3 Thursday Night Football, 4 WNBA. And sorry, number 5 is the call tonight.
0: Mm-hmm.
1: But I think if you have the ability to watch, turn the volume down, and listen to Chris Schmidt tonight on the play-by-play, you should do that.
0: Well, and this is a game, I think it's the opposite, where I think you check out the first half of high school football and see if you got a game at the half.
1: Yeah.
0: That's what we'll see tonight. What time does your flight leave in the morning, Hooksy?
1: 6:15.
0: Is this just a stay up all night?
1: No. God, I don't function like that anymore. I used to.
0: Are you flying out of Lincoln or Omaha?
1: Omaha.
0: Ooh, so that means, you got to leave your house at like 3:45.
1: Oh, no. We're staying up there.
0: Oh, okay. Yeah.
1: We made the conscious decision as people that like to get sleep. Let's just go up there. Stay the night.
0: Okay.
1: That way we're close. We don't have to, My wife likes to sleep, and she values it a lot.
0: So, wait, you staying at the lake house?
1: No, we went further in, because that's still...
0: So, you got like a hotel?
1: Yes. So, we still calculated this out, wait a minute. It's still... There was a calculation of sleep for my wife in this calculation. It's still like 43 minutes.
0: Okay.
1: So, we calculate. So, no, we're going up. We're going up.
0: Okay. Fair enough. YZ, what are you on tonight?
3: Okay, we got to start off with Nebraska volleyball. I put that at the top.
1: Okay.
3: I'm checked out of MLB playoffs.
1: I know you put it at 4 or 5. Yeah, so, well, you are. I get it. That's understandable.
3: Yeah. I actually really like these gross, disgusting football games, but I do got to put Fever Aces above that. So we're going to go Fever Aces 2.
0: Fair.
3: I'm going to go Thursday Night Football 3. Playoffs. MLB playoffs 4.
1: Mm-hmm.
3: And unfortunately, high school football last.
1: But these are all appropriate rankings.
0: It's just a
3: I'll check in. I'll listen for a bit.
0: Love the high school football. Tough slate to be up, going up against tonight.
2: Yep, they're up against it. Thuban Long, what's up, brother? He said, number one to watch, city tournament of slow pitch softball. LOL.
3: Yeah, we'll all be in attendance, Steve.
2: Yeah, I don't know. Are you even going to get a chance to play that? This city's underwater. They're underwater. Slow pitch softball. A lot to get to and watch tonight. So, all right, let's take our final break, and we'll come back with stories that we missed.
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13: The Morning Hookup with Bill Hooks is on KFOR. 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The Morning Hookup.
2: Welcome back to The Morning Hookup. You mentioned, Kelly, I'm going to read this. KP just sent me a text about softball. Him and Thew played together, old man softball, last week. When Thew played with me last week, we were 107 years old together, and that's about 70 years of softball experience. Actually, he said 109 combined age.
0: 109 combined age with a yeah. 70 years of softball experience?
2: Yeah.
0: Wow.
2: You're into it right there. Boy, you see this San Diego State football?

0: ahead of his actual mumps. 14 confirmed cases right now, they're saying. They're supposed to open up against Texas State on Saturday. The 14 players. The Aztecs Wednesday night availability report included 32 players on it, but he declined to dive into the specifics. My goodness. Mumps, of all things? 32 players. It does say that they can develop symptoms 12 to 25 days after exposure.
1: Huh.
0: That's crazy.
1: I didn't know mumps was still a problem we were dealing with.
0: Didn't either.
2: Same here.
0: Yeah. Didn't either. So that's, I got that going on in San Diego State right now.
1: Was NHL started back up?
0: Yeah, uh-huh. Boy, there was a game last night. What was I like? I was not watching. I was watching stuff and swearing. Is it? Are they that bad? Was it the Flyers got beat
1: 7-0?
0: Oh my gosh!
1: 7 rip. Well, how about a score fest in Colorado last night? The Avalanche put up 8. They beat the Kings 8-4.
0: My goodness. Preseason, we're not ready. The defense isn't ready. Offense ahead of defense.
1: No, the Avs scored 2 in the first, 4 in the second, 2 more in the third.
0: That's odd.
1: Yeah. I will say, it feels weird to have NHL back, because NHL to me is like a January and February sport. Once you get into the end of the NFL season, playoffs are ramping up, that's when I start gaining interest in NHL. And then NBA has, like, I like seeing how some of the teams look early. That's like a late October sport where I'm, like, going to look in and I'm going to skip past November, December, January, February, and March and get back into it in April.
0: Mm-hmm.
1: That's where the NBA is at with me right now. But NHL, like, even early season, I feel like I care a little bit less. It's like it's like January, February, March. I'm like, all right, now it's NHL time. That's when I'll start watching teams that I don't have a rooting interest in. We'll see. Yeah, it's interesting. It's
0: NHL back.
1: Time flies. Time flies. Can't believe it's already back.
0: Boy, Elijah, I asked you, told you about this earlier. I asked you about this earlier. Have you seen that Tom Kim, golfer, out in Korea? Now you know more about than I do. In Korea, you are mandatory military serve, right? How long?
1: Is it a 2 or 3 year mandatory military service before you reach the age of 34? I think.
0: Now, 32. Athletically, you have a way to get out of it. Tom Kim is at a golf tournament right now, and I believe in Korea or somewhere. Where I think you have to win. You win it, you get exempt, right?
1: Different sports have different rules. So I know with soccer, I'm a big Hyun Min Son fan. South Korean, he had his military service coming up. He had to finish, them and the team had to finish top 3 in a major international competition. Mm-hmm. They had to finish on the podium in order for the entire team to get their military service exempted. It was big for Son because he was the biggest star in Korea at the mm-hmm. time, was playing great, but his military service clock time was ticking. So he had to go finish top 3 in a tournament. He got the one exemption to be on a under 23 team. Which all these teams get like one exemption to have somebody over the age of 23.
0: Wow.
1: So he gets the one exemption. They go, the U23 team finishes second in a U23 tournament, and he gets his military exemption. I think it was like 6 months before he was going to have to go
0: enlist in the military. I'm pretty sure golf is a win. He's 2 strokes back right now, tie for 5th, going to round 3, I believe. And I think in that golf world, if he were to win the gold medal, I think he also gets exempt. But right now he's battling for military exemption. Today, in the next couple days, so just do it out there.
2: NFL has some updates.
0: Okay.
2: Talked about the Steelers trade earlier. Looks like Puka Nacua will be back this week. Nico Collins mm-hmm. has been dealing with some injuries. Looks like he has returned to practice and should be active against the Cowboys this week. Justin Jefferson did not practice. Jalen Coker, Devontae Smith also did not practice. Just some updates for your NFL if you're looking at some fantasy options or some things for your fantasy team or something.
0: I think he'll play, but Josh Allen was also listed as questionable, but I think that's probably par for the course with a quarterback like that.
1: Are there any waiver wire priority pickups you have this week, Caleb? I think Ollie Gordon is not, for what he's going for, if you are like a bidding league in your waiver wires, Ollie Gordon is going for way too high a price.
2: Yeah.
1: Leave him to the side. You know who I like? Mike Washington. Off that Miami team. I think they're going to try to get him the ball a lot of different ways without Devon Achane.
2: Yeah.
1: We shall see. That's a guy I'd look at more than I'd look at Ollie Gordon.
2: Yeah. I have seen Ollie Gordon and Braylon Allen from the Jets going for a lot. And Breece Hall will be back. And that Dolphins offense, I mean, if Achane couldn't, like, Achane was the only part of that offense. And if he couldn't get you 20-plus points a week, I don't know people expect out of Ollie Gordon. So I agree with you 100%.
1: Oh, and if you were a league that your league mates are idiots and Kenyan Sadiq was available this week, that's a guy you pay the premium for. Mm-hmm. Though I would say in most competent leagues, Kenyan Sadiq was not available.
0: I have him on my bench right now.
1: Oh, another guy that is going for a decent price this week that I would not take is Mumfield from the Rams.
0: No. Yeah.
2: Not with Puka coming back. The Rams will have a couple tight ends out. Ooh. So
0: that's a big part of their offense. They play like three of them.
2: Mm-hmm. Yeah, it looks like Ferguson and Parkinson both won't be playing. You could look towards Tyler Higbee. That could be a sneaky pickup, but yeah. Wow. With Puka coming back, he'll take a lot of targets.
0: Did you see this crazy story out of Auburn? Did we talk about this yet? College football? Police arrested a former Auburn football staffer, David Randolph, for felony charges of theft of trade secrets and computer tampering. She allegedly shared Auburn's recruiting plans up to 11 other schools.
1: Oh.
0: He transmitted confidential athletic information to other programs without consent and is accused of disclosing, using, and controlling or taking computer programs and data with the intent to harass Auburn University.
2: Wow.
0: He was retained by first-year coach Alex on that staff in January. He was fired in the spring.
1: It's kind of disrespectful, the coach that keeps you around.
0: He used, this all came out of CBS Sports I'm reading right now. He allegedly used an email address named Don Julio that shared 10 documents containing personal information on high school recruits Auburn had targeted for the 27, 20, and 29 class. Don Julio. You go to jail for that.
1: I guess. Was that better or worse than stealing thousands of dollars worth of equipment from the
0: library? Oh, boy. Yeah, I don't know.
1: They're both bad. They're both wrong.
2: I wasn't going to go there.
0: They're both bad.
1: I'm not defending either.
0: They're both bad.
1: To me, if I was a member of the team, I'd be a lot more upset about our recruiting secrets being...
0: Yeah, for that.
1: Equipment's replaceable.
0: Yeah.
1: So much, I'm not going to say that. Here, I know we've talked about this a little bit before, but who are you guys taking? You guys going Phillies Braves? Hooksy, you don't have to answer. Actually, I'm curious to get your answer.
0: I'm calling the game. I'll be... I'm calling the game. We won't talk about it. They haven't even announced starting pitching yet.
2: Looks like it'll be Nola for the Phillies.
0: God, he's a pretty killer.
2: And I think it'll be Holmes for the Braves. But they'll probably, I mean, it's going to be all hands on deck, so.
0: Nola's good, man. It's the Braves. It's in Atlanta. I'm going home team.
2: I don't know.
0: Home team and homer. You're going Phillies, so just get it out of the way.
1: I'm going Phillies.
0: Also, Steelers tonight.
1: Oh, Steelers. Are we all in agreement, Steelers?
0: Hey, I'm out tomorrow.
2: Steelers.
0: These boys.
2: Very low scoring.
0: I'm out tomorrow. These boys got you. Almanac Jeff Motes will be here. A little talk Nebraska Maryland. Give a recap. Theo Malone in the house.
1: There it is.
0: And Thursday night recap. A whole lot more. Hey, have a great Thursday, a fantastic Friday, and a great weekend.
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12: Inside, I knew, like, I'm not a troubled kid. 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
14: My biggest fear was that I would age out and not know how to be sufficient on my own.
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17: From ABC News, I'm Wayne Cabot. The pilot who was attacked in the cockpit at 34,000 feet is now at a hospital in the UAE, where he's described as talking, even smiling and laughing. Maybe he can fill in the lingering questions. Why did his co-pilot allegedly try to crash the plane? Was it a knife on board or an axe that was used? The pilot is being hailed as a hero for opening up the cockpit door to allow in help. A plumber with no flying experience rushed in to land the plane. He was clearly on the ball, says ABC News contributor, former fighter pilot Steve Ganyard.
18: So this airplane's pointing almost straight at the ground, going over 600 miles an hour, twice the speed that it's designed to go. And the passenger pulls back on the control column, just like at the bottom of a roller coaster, and pulls just enough to recover the airplane, but not so much that he did structural damage or ripped the wings off.
17: Israel's prime minister now saying it's too soon to tell if this was a terror attack, the suspect now in Saudi custody. Tennessee's governor says the twice botched execution of Krista Pike last night should not have happened. Governor Bill Lee says, as far as we know, the Department of Correction followed exactly the protocol as outlined. He could not provide a health update for this 50-year-old who's now in a hospital. She was heard loudly snoring after last night's attempted executions. The governor called off the last remaining execution for this year in Tennessee. ABC News has a heavily redacted 99-page report recounting what Jane Doe said at a hearing at Cornell University last year about the gang rape that she says she endured at the hands of seven frat brothers. ABC's Hannah Battelle.
19: An ABC News analysis found Cornell is less likely than most schools in the state to find individuals responsible, though it's not clear why. In the case of Jane Doe, the university says it conducted a thorough investigation and imposed consequential punishments, but it supports the DA's decision to reopen the case.
17: Market slightly lower at this hour. 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
2: Flooding across Lincoln Metro. Good morning, I'm Jeff Motes. Cloudy, 65 degrees at KFOR. Heavy rain from thunderstorms Wednesday night caused major flooding throughout the city of Lincoln and much of Lancaster County, prompting several water rescue calls. One of the big trouble spots was at 11th and Cornhusker, where Lincoln Fire and Rescue's water rescue team was utilized for a person trapped in a vehicle. There were other reports of a pickup truck and a car with somebody needing help, too. Nearby businesses in the area of 11th and Saunders were also ordered to evacuate. KFOR News talked to LFR Public Information Officer M.J. Learman.
21: About 10 to 12 calls overnight, different areas for, you know, stalled vehicles, flooded vehicles, people trapped in them. Some people, most of them were able to get out or onto the roof and were escorted to, you know, out of the water.
2: The Lincoln Airport recorded 6.16 inches of rainfall, breaking the all-time single-day rainfall record of 5.45 inches set on August 29th of 1910. KFOR's Coriel Thomas was out in the heavy rain Wednesday evening, got video of the storm close to downtown Lincoln over by Antelope Creek. She described seeing rising water along several Lincoln streets as she was trying to get back home.
22: On Vine Street, once I got past 33rd, when I knew this is really bad, I saw tiny little white caps on the road, not covering the entire road, but in like, especially on the side and in the intersection for sure.
2: Thomas says as she ventured back home in northeast Lincoln, the water at times was up to her front license plate or slightly higher. There are still some roads out in Lancaster County that are closed because of flooding. The latest list on the closures can be found with the flooding story up at KFORnow.com. A house fire in northwest Lincoln just after 8:30 this morning, a few blocks south of 5th and Adams. KFOR News at the scene talked to LFR spokesperson M.J. Learman.
23: It was contained to room and contents. Smoke damage throughout the house.
2: No one was hurt. The cause of the fire under investigation. Still a lingering chance of some showers, but cloudy today with steady temperatures around 65. I'm Jeff Motes, KFOR News.
24: What can it?
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29: 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Jamie Markley, David Van Camp. Scott Robbins off today. Is this like a mental health day or something like that?
30: On the ground. This should do it. Got him! The Padres just really dominated the Cubs in these two games to sweep this wild card series and advance to play the Brewers.
31: Gosh dang it!
29: Scott will be okay. He's going to be back tomorrow.
32: No, he's actually going to come back as an award-winning talk radio host.
33: This is true. That's why he's really off today. He's winning a big award.
32: Yes,
33: more on that a little bit later. And, oh, I can't spoil anything. It'll be fun.
32: Okay.
33: I'll just leave it at that.
29: Okay, let's start with, what could have been a different kind of 9/11 yesterday.
32: Well, yeah, it could have been. Israeli Prime Minister Benjamin Netanyahu, he was on Fox and Friends this morning to talk about the attempted hijacking of that flight heading into Tel Aviv. The co-pilot, if you missed it somehow, attacked the captain and tried to crash the plane, but was subdued by passengers and crew. Don't know if he was just going to try to take the plane down it does seem like if you are a pilot who's worked for this airline for like 9 months or whatever,
33: yeah,
32: you were prepared to fly that into something.
33: Exactly.
32: That's the assumption, at least right now. Mm-hmm. So here is what Netanyahu said. Apparently there's been some interrogation, which I can't imagine would be a very fun process, because you got to deal with the Saudis and the Israelis. That's probably a rough interrogation room.
33: Better believe it. Yes.
0: First, we know that he underwent Islamist radical indoctrination. That appears to be something we're gathering from the information, his personal information. We also know that after he was subdued, you know, that this guy was the Israeli plumber, this hero who, you know, broke into the cockpit and he yanks him away from the instruments. He wasn't sitting in the pilot seat. He was not in his seat or the captain's seat. He was in the center trying to jam the instruments. So he yanks him away and they subdue him. They subdued him, by the way, just to understand this. They had to tie his hands. So they used the cord of the earphones in the cockpit. I mean, talk about improvisation. Then they finally got these plastic, whatever you call it, you know, the cuffs that they have.
1: Ties.
0: But then he's lying there now. He's
33: I like the way he comes in there, ties.
32: Yeah.
33: He's helping.
32: Brian Kilmeade. He's like, hey, look, English isn't his first language, sure. Right? So zip ties.
33: There you go. The fact that the headphone wire held.
32: Right.
33: It's also something. It's wild. And you also heard it was a chokehold he put the guy in. And it drug him out of there. It's crazy.
0: And then he's lying there now. He's this attacker. And he calls out to the aircrew, kill me. Kill me. All right. So it's clear he was suicidal. That's not a question. It was clear he was going to down that plane. Oh, it's not clear, but it looks very likely that he was going to down the plane. And with all the passengers in there, and if you couple that with the what I just told you about the Islamist tendencies, that radicalization that are found in his background, I think that's that'll give us a pretty good clue. But again, I don't make final conclusions yet, but that's the indications we have now.
33: Yeah, and it's a different way of looking at what a lot of people think of as suicidal. Mm-hmm. I would imagine most people think of it as they just want their life to end.
32: Right. They're depressed and they don't see a way out. They're crushed by the weight of the world or whatever's going on in their lives. Yeah.
33: Exactly. This is a different kind of suicide.
32: Oh, no. This is
33: where you're going to be rewarded.
32: Yeah. This is suicide for God. This is sacrificing yourself for God.
33: Yes. Which is what so many people just cannot come to terms with. They can't even imagine it. But that's one of the reasons why when you look at Iran's leadership, you're like, none of the things they do make sense. Well, they're operating on a different level.
32: Right.
33: I'm not saying that's a better level for those that will take random words. Well, you're saying it's better? Of course not.
32: Right.
33: No, it's insane to me.
32: Well, martyrdom hits differently in Islam for sure, because, you know, Christian martyrs, it's like, well, they died because they wouldn't renounce their faith or they were trying to preach the gospel.
33: Yes.
32: Islamic martyrs, well, they go and blow people up.
33: Yep. They go jihadi. So, yeah, that is wild. The other big story out there is this botched execution in Tennessee.
32: Dude, this is crazy.
33: Oh, my goodness.
32: So, Krista Gayle Pike, she was set to be put to death in Tennessee. Made a lot of news because they're saying the first female to be put to death in Tennessee in 200 years.
33: Yes, glass ceiling.
32: She tortured and murdered a classmate in 1995.
33: Oh, and terribly.
32: Yes. It kept a piece of her skull as a trophy. However, the lethal injection attempt failed twice, and she wound up being taken to the hospital. I mean, this lady is like gasping for the better part of an hour in the execution chamber because, look, I am not anti-death penalty at all.
33: Right.
32: But, man, the lethal injection thing is like trying to medicalize an act of violence. It's trying to make people feel better or say that's more humane or something. It's not, man. Between the boycotts on the part of the pharmaceutical companies that make it so difficult to get these drugs. I mean, don't get me wrong. A lot of these pharma companies will send it to, you know, countries who want to execute depressed people.
33: Oh, yeah.
32: Like Canada or whatever.
33: Yes.
32: But, yeah, when it comes to putting down murderers and monsters, no, we won't do that. So that's one of the issues that lethal injection states have faced. And it's just it does have the highest failure rate of all.

0: eat that stuff up.
1: Yeah, and some that have been in for a while are like, finally.
2: Yeah.
1: Just as a preview, though, is people not happy.
3: So now to Secretary Hegseth shaking up military leadership. The war with Iran, now in its eighth month. Let's bring in our chief global affairs anchor, Martha Raddatz, with the very latest reaction this morning. Good morning, Martha.
1: Martha Raddatz is not happy with this speech. Divisive. It's very bad.
4: Well,
1: I know.
4: Divisive for whom?
1: Exactly. For the people that are getting saying, hey, we're not doing this anymore. Yes. And there's something else. You have a clip, and this is out of California.
4: Yeah.
1: Javier Becerra, as we know as Baccaria.
4: Yeah.
1: So he asked why someone called him a female dog donkey?
4: Yes.
1: Whoa.
4: Dude, it's one of my favorite pieces of audio all day.
1: We got to get to that quickly. I can't wait to hear it. Yeah, there's some fun clips to play today. There's no doubt about it. And the five stories we're watching today is coming right up.
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5: 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In states with early voting, Democrats are outpacing Republicans in ballot requests. Lincoln gets slammed with a record rainfall of over 6 inches. Roads remain flooded, so stay connected to KFOR. 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
5: All right. News update. The one and only, David Van Camp.
6: All right. The law firm behind the big Cornell lawsuit is in some trouble now because they misidentified somebody, one of the accused.
5: Oh, boy.
6: This was in the Free Press. Stunning. They served papers to the mom of Matthew Engels, somebody who has been named as a defendant, accusing him of being part of a gang rape at Cornell in 2024. He got put into the official docket. Internet weirdos have been harassing him. But that Matthew Engels never went to Cornell. He's an active duty sergeant in the Marines. And there are people harassing him and his sister and his mom, posting his address, posting phone numbers.
5: Unbelievable.
6: This whole thing, the mob that's come out so quickly with all of this,
5: are you surprised?
6: I thought there would be a little bit more restraint. I will admit that.
5: Yeah, we need to get into that a little bit later. Yeah, you should have heard the open of Good Morning America today. It'll make you roll your eyes. All right, we got to get the Nimrods.
4: When the going gets tough.
7: Damn it, this is too hard.
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7: I love the poorly educated.
5: All right. Nimrods in the News. We go to California. 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Uh-oh, that's not what we were looking for. They're in a whole lot of trouble. And that's
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15: From ABC News, I'm Wayne Cabot.
16: I'm highly disappointed, along with Tennesseans, about what happened last night.
15: The execution attempt had failed twice. Governor Bill Lee can't say what condition Krista Pike is in right now, but he says... executions are off for the time being.
16: Immediately took action to call for a thorough and comprehensive and third-party review and investigation into the protocol.
15: Which he says was followed exactly when the lethal doses proved not to be. Pike could be heard loudly snoring. She's in a hospital now. No one is saying what shape she's in. Three states that ban abortion are suing three other states that protect providers who mail abortion pills to all 50 states. Louisiana, Alabama, and Arkansas have filed suit at the U.S. Supreme Court against New York, Massachusetts, and California, saying their shield laws are not shields at all, but swords. The justices will soon decide whether to take up the case or refuse to consider it. Recovering in the hospital, the pilot who fended off an attack at 34,000 feet and saved 180 lives, he's said to be talking, even smiling and laughing, as he helps investigators understand what happened, why a co-pilot allegedly tried to crash the Fly Dubai flight to Tel Aviv. The hero plumber who took the yoke and landed the plane says the attacker yelled out, kill me, in English. That man is now in Saudi custody. Israeli Prime Minister saying that it's too soon to link it to terrorism, but for passenger Mika Bauman...
17: it'll probably take me a little while to get on a plane again.
15: Affording a mortgage is becoming more of a challenge. The 30-year fixed-rate mortgage now jumping a lot last week from 7.03 to 7.28, the highest in about 3 years, almost a full point higher than last year. You're listening to ABC News.
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19: Flooding in the Lincoln Metro. Good afternoon. I'm Jeff Modes. Cloudy. We're at 67 degrees at KFOR. Major flooding throughout Lincoln and Lancaster County was caused by heavy rain from thunderstorms late Wednesday night. One of the big trouble spots was at 11th and Cornhusker, where Lincoln Fire and Rescue's water rescue team was utilized for a person trapped in a vehicle. Nearby businesses in the area of 11th and Saunders were also ordered to evacuate.
20: There was one there in front of the McDonald's, and then we had 9th and Garber. There was another accident that needed to have the water rescue.
19: KFOR News talking to LFR Public Information Officer MJ Lerman. The Lincoln Airport recorded 6.16 inches of rainfall. That broke the all-time single-day rainfall record of 5.45 inches set on August 29th of 1910. KFOR's Coryell Thomas was out in the storm Wednesday night gathering footage of heavy rain and flooding occurring close to downtown Lincoln. She described what she saw as she checked out Salt Creek near UNL's Innovation Campus.
2: With the wind as well, there was such low visibility. I now know what that feels like to be in that situation. Of course, turn around, don't drown. It's hard to do that when you literally can't tell what's in front of you on the road.
19: Thomas says as she ventured back home in Northeast Lincoln, the water at times was up to the front license plate of her vehicle or slightly higher, especially heading toward 56th and Vine. Roads in rural areas of Lancaster County are also impassable today because of flooding, especially in the area of 134th and Rock Creek Road north of Waverly. The full list is up at KFORnow.com with this story. Lincoln firefighters made good time in knocking down a house fire this morning south of 5th and Adams.
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19: LFR Public Information Officer MJ Lerman telling KFOR News the fire was contained to the kitchen area and its contents with smoke damage throughout the house. No one was hurt. One person was home at the time. The cause of the fire at last check still under investigation. A flood watch until 7 tonight. Flood warning for Salt Creek near Roca until Friday morning. Still a slight chance of showers today and a high around 67. I'm Jeff Motes, KFOR News.
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5: The Markley, Van Camp, and Robbins Show. Jamie Markley, David Van Camp, Scott Robbins out back tomorrow. He's getting a big award today. We'll have more on that a little bit later.
28: We are no longer the woke department or the weak department.
5: Mm-hmm.
28: Simple translation of that. No fatties, no trannies, no beardos, no weirdos, no wimps, no radicals. Mm. Just warriors.
5: Pete Hegseth, the yes. State of the Force address yesterday at the Marine Corps base in Quantico, Virginia. And it's rubbed some people wrong.
29: Well, too bad. Get over it.
5: I know. Well, he said a lot of good things in that speech that I know certainly rubbed people wrong. But I don't know how you argue it when he says, listen, it's not. No. Well, he said a lot of good things in that speech that I know certainly rubbed people wrong. But I don't know how you argue it when he says, listen, it's not. We're colorblind. It's merit-based.
29: Yeah.
5: I think a lot of people want it that way. And when he says things like, what?
28: The ideological clowns are out. The patriotic cowboys are in.
5: America.
28: With testosterone testing on top. Diversity is not our strength. Unity is our strength.
5: I love that.
29: Yes.
5: So many people do.
29: Yes.
5: I mentioned it earlier, too, like on Good Morning America. Martha Raddatz was certainly not a fan of that.
29: Oh, really?
5: No, Martha. I'll just pick up part of it.
30: The admirals and generals already gone, many of them women, were the consequence of clinging to the woke department. He also said there would be no more, quote, fatties, beardos, weirdos, or wimps.
5: Ha ha ha ha ha ha! which just makes me laugh.
29: I know.
5: I'll finish the report here. So
30: Iran
5: you can...
30: war, which the secretary is overseeing. After

0: that he lied about his history on his green card application. And so you had Wisconsin Democrats demanding his release. But the Trump administration can deport him. But you've got Democrats now saying this is completely unfair, and I stand with him. What are we doing?
1: Aiding and abetting terrorists, of course.
0: Yes, very much so. Okay, we got a couple of updates. And then the whole hero story from that hijacked plane coming up.
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4: ABC News, I'm Wayne Cabot. Tennessee is grappling with punishment, capital punishment, after death row inmate Krista Pike survived the execution attempts last night, twice.
5: The people of Tennessee have determined that the death penalty is the appropriate penalty for the most heinous crimes in the state. The people of Tennessee make that decision, and my job is to make sure then that those sentences are carried out.
4: Governor Bill Lee says correction officers followed exact protocol. Unclear how the inmate survived those two shots. Also unclear what kind of condition she's in that hospital. The co-pilot suspected of trying to crash a Fly Dubai flight yesterday is in Saudi custody. The hero plumber who took the yoke and landed the plane says the attacker called out, kill me, in English.
6: Kill me, I'm late.
4: Israel's Prime Minister Netanyahu is now saying it is too soon to link this to terrorism. The attacked pilot is said to be communicative as he recovers in the hospital. This is ABC News.
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11: Isn't just too far left for Nebraska. 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
12: I have people recording me, so I can't say I want to abolish ICE. 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I'll be f***ed.
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0: Young James, our laughing friend here, simply calls him Dad. The smallest moments.
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3: From ABC News, I'm Wayne Cabot. These are said to be the cockpit cries of the Fly Dubai co-pilot suspected of trying to crash the plane from 34,000 feet.
4: Kill me,
3: as recounted by the hero passenger, the plumber who took the yoke and, remarkably, pulled the jet out of a nosedive and landed it.
5: A pilot and passengers hailed as heroes after they thwarted a cockpit attack on a flight from Dubai to Tel Aviv with 174 people on board, including four Americans. You can hear the panic on board when the passenger jet plunges. Israel's prime minister now saying it's too early to say whether this was a terror attack.
3: ABC News foreign correspondent Tom Sufi Burridge in Tel Aviv. That co-pilot is now being treated in the hospital in Saudi Arabia. Under arrest in Britain, a dual UK-Iranian national suspected of a terror plot against a U.S.-run airbase in England over the weekend. Expect no quick answers, says Tennessee's Governor Bill Lee, about how the lethal injection for death row inmate Krista Pike failed last night, twice, leaving her alive today, but in what shape, we're not being told.
6: That investigation will be thorough, and it's going to take time. And therefore, the last scheduled execution for this year will not take place.
3: An email sheds more light on how campus police at Cornell handled a sophomore's rape allegation at a fraternity house the same day that Jane Doan went to the university police to report the accusation. The school put out a campus-wide alert notifying students and staff of a reported sexual assault by several males, the victim coerced into consuming ketamine and other drugs, the alert said. We've learned that a Michigan toddler who brought a Glock to daycare passed it around the room before the teacher grabbed it away. Today, the Wayne County Prosecutor's Office charged both parents with having an unsecured firearm. You're listening to ABC News.
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8: Lots of rain leads to plenty of flooding. Good afternoon, I'm Jeff Moat, still at 67 degrees at KFOR. Major flooding throughout the city of Lincoln and much of Lancaster County from heavy thunderstorms Wednesday night. One of the big trouble spots was at 11th and Cornhusker, where Lincoln Fire and Rescue's water rescue team was utilized for a person trapped in a vehicle. There were other reports of a pickup truck and a car with someone needing assistance. Nearby businesses in the area of 11th and Saunders were also ordered to evacuate.
9: Most of them were able to get out or onto the roof and were escorted to, you know, out of the water without the use of the water rescue boat.
8: That's Lincoln Fire and Rescue Public Information Officer MJ Lerman. Meanwhile, Lincoln's official weather station at the airport recorded 6.16 inches of rainfall, breaking the all-time single-day rainfall record that was set back in 1910. Out capturing video in the middle of heavy rain and street flooding was KFOR News reporter Coryell Thomas, who initially went towards Salt Creek over by UNL's Innovation Campus. She says the water at the time did not look dangerously high.
10: It did look much higher, for sure, but then again, I only wanted to be out there briefly.
4: and kind of take stock of what the roads were like. And even then, though, I was only there for not even 2 minutes with those hazards on, and the water

0: What was his title, actually? Whatever he is, some sort of counselor, right?
1: Yes. Yeah.
0: Whose expert opinion is, most people don't bring out a gun at a toy and clothing store for children.
1: Exactly.
0: Well, no duh. I don't have a fancy degree, but I can tell you that.
1: But there's another part of it.
2: The problem's not feeling anger. The problem is what you do about it. And that's what we try to teach people is... When you're starting to get upset,
1: defund the police and send these clowns out to a serious situation. Good luck with that. All right. Wow.
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3: Death Row inmate Krista Gayle Pike was given two lethal injections in Tennessee, but they were unable to end her life. In states with early voting, Democrats are outpacing Republicans in ballot requests. Lincoln gets slammed with a record rainfall of over 6 inches. Roads remain flooded, so stay connected to KFOR. 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
6: All right. The Markley, Van Camp, and Robbins show. Jamie Markley, David Van Camp, Scott Robbins out. He'll be back tomorrow. Now time for the 5 stories we're watching today.
7: 1, 2, 3, 4, 5. All right, number 5. This came out of nowhere, but the DOJ is reviewing whether the special prosecutor's office that investigated the Watergate break-in committed misconduct. Are we going to have Richard Nixon be vindicated by history?
8: That'll be really interesting.
7: Wow. Number 4, Middle East crude exports have rebounded to 98% of their pre-war levels, reaching about 17.5 million barrels per day. Number 3, the governor of Tennessee has ordered all state executions to be suspended. He also launched an independent review after Krista Pike survived her execution attempt. Number 2, a dual UK-Iranian national has now been arrested in the UK over that RAF Fairford incident last weekend.

0: And this is what Sonny had to say.
1: I don't understand how you can spend an entire trial arguing that she did it, but she is not criminally responsible because she was suffering from a psychotic episode and postpartum psychosis, and then turn around in front of the very same judge and say there's no evidence that she did it.
2: I'm not convinced he's not on TikTok.
1: I think that is a terrible...
2: Yeah. No, that's on TikTok. Lawyer regurgitated pretty much every talking point that was like...
3: That the TikTok...
2: Lighten it up on TikTok.
1: It feels very conspiracy theory and not grounded in the law, and I don't love this new position.
4: But you have to be crazy, let's face it, to kill your children.
1: Yeah.
4: You have to be mentally ill to do that.
0: I don't think she's arguing that.
5: No.
0: Is Joy on some other planet?
5: I think maybe the dementia is settling in finally.
0: But as far as Sonny Hostin, it's almost like, did she drink out of Fetterman's mug? Is she getting wiser?
5: Her side piece is a MAGA bro.
0: Oh my gosh. Okay, a couple of updates and more on Scott Robbins next.
6: The good, the bad, and the ugly. We got it all covered. 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
7: Here's what Lincoln is talking about today.
6: Death row inmate Krista Gayle Pike was given two lethal injections in Tennessee, but they were unable to end her life. In states with early voting, Democrats are outpacing Republicans in ballot requests. Lincoln gets slammed with a record rainfall of over 6 inches. Roads remain flooded, so stay connected to KFOR. 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
8: ABC News, I'm Wayne Cabot. President Trump suggests Iran may be linked to yesterday's attempted downing of a Fly Dubai flight bound for Tel Aviv.
9: We're working on it right now. They're being very open with us. I would say the answer, based on what I'm hearing, is yes, but we're working on it right now.
8: But Israel's prime minister now says it's too soon to tell if it was terrorism. The accused is in the custody of the Saudis. The pilot who was attacked is recovering in the hospital. And the plumber who landed the plane, based on a TV show he watched, says that the attacker yelled in English, "Kill me, kill me." Twice, Tennessee tried to kill death row inmate Krista Pike with pentobarbital. Twice they failed. The 50-year-old survived her date with death, although no one is saying what shape she's in now. Britain arresting a dual UK-Iranian national in the alleged weekend terror plot against a U.S.-run airbase in England. Home mortgage rates, 4-year high, 7.28 for the 30-year. This is
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2: From ABC News, I'm Wayne Cabot. President Trump, without elaborating, said today that Iran could be linked to the Fly Dubai co-pilot who tried to crash an Israeli-bound plane yesterday. Reporters asked the president if he was briefed about any connection.
3: We're working on it right now. They're being very open with us. I would say the answer, based on what I'm hearing, is yes, but we're working on it right now.
2: One account of what the attacker said comes from a dentist in row 13 who ran to the cockpit. ABC's Tom Sufi Bird spoke with him.
4: He said that the suspect, the co-pilot, was lying down, didn't really say much, but did confirm that he was from Iran, so confirming that detail. But also critically, I think, this is the most interesting bit, he at some point said, "Kill me, kill me."
2: He's now being handed over to the UAE, the pilot recovering at a hospital there. The plumber who landed the plane is being hailed as a hero. Now to London, ABC's Marcus Moore reports an arrest in a suspected plot against a U.S.-run airbase in the U.K. over the weekend.
5: Authorities saying that a 27-year-old man, a dual U.K.-Iranian national, was arrested this afternoon in London on suspicion of preparation of terrorist acts. This is according to officials. They also say that a second man, a 26-year-old, who is a U.K. national, has also been questioned.
2: The drug that failed to kill death row inmate Krista Pike even after two attempts was pentobarbital. Tennessee follows a federal protocol for a 5-gram dose for executions, compared with the typical patient dose of a fraction of a gram. Governor Bill Lee.
6: So far as we know, the Department of Correction followed exactly the protocol that was outlined and vetted and approved by the Attorney General's office. At this point, that is all we know.
2: The inmate's attorney says she is alive and they are asking for her sentence now to be commuted. Big pileup, 40-plus vehicles shutting down southbound 95 in Clarendon County, South Carolina. 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
8: Flooding across the Lincoln Metro, I'm Jeff Moats, KFOR News. Heavy rain from thunderstorms Wednesday night caused major flooding throughout the city of Lincoln and much of Lancaster County. It did prompt several water rescue calls. One of the big trouble spots, 11th and Cornhusker. Lincoln Fire and Rescue's water rescue team was utilized for a person trapped in a vehicle. There were other reports of a pickup truck with a car also being stuck and somebody needing assistance. Nearby businesses in the area of 11th and Saunders were also ordered to evacuate. KFOR News talked to LFR Public Information Officer MJ Learman.
9: About 10 to 12 calls overnight, different areas for, you know, stalled vehicles, flooded vehicles, people trapped in them. Some people, most of them were able to get out or onto the roof and were escorted to, you know, out of the water.
8: The Lincoln Airport recorded 6.16 inches of rainfall that broke the all-time single-day rainfall record of 5.45 inches back in 1910. KFOR's Coryell Thomas was out in the heavy rain Wednesday evening and got video of the storm close to downtown Lincoln over by Antelope Creek. She described seeing rising water along several Lincoln streets as she was trying to get back home.
10: On Vine Street, once I got past 33rd, when I knew this is really bad, I saw tiny little white caps on the road. to not covering the entire road, but in like, especially on the side and in the intersection for sure.
8: Thomas says as she ventured back home in Northeast Lincoln, the water at times was up to her front license plate or slightly higher. There are still some roads out in Lancaster County that are closed because of flooding. Find that list with the flooding story up at KFORnow.com. A house fire in Northwest Lincoln just after 8:30 this morning, a few blocks south of 5th and Adams. At the scene, KFOR News talked to LFR spokesperson MJ Learman.
11: It was contained to room and contents, smoke damage throughout the house.
8: No one was hurt. The cause of the fire is still under investigation. Chance of showers decreasing, but staying cloudy here the rest of the day today with steady temperatures around 67. I'm Jeff Motes, KFOR News.
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14: California is all the talk today because of the debate last night, and it shows the failed policies of Gavin Newsom, who wants to run for president. And he's really hoping, believe it or not, the Republicans do well in midterms, as I will explain to you. Welcome to the Guy Benson Show. Great to have you with us today. It was a smackdown in the debate last night. Xavier Becerra, who is a Democrat running for governor of California, completely exposed by Steve Hilton. Losing track of hundreds of thousands of migrant children during his time as HHS secretary. That was fantastic. He went after him for 479,000 unaccompanied migrant children who were in welfare camps. And it was just, I mean, he brought the thunder last night, Steve Hilton did. He brought the thunder. And what I really appreciated was not only did we talk about Becerra's failed time as HHS secretary and the traffickers and the children who are missing and everybody else, they also got into the absolute failure that is the state of California under Gavin Newsom's leadership, with $1 trillion of wealth leaving the state, businesses fleeing the state, Gavin Newsom trying to figure out what he's going to do about the billionaire tax. He supports the billionaire tax, but he doesn't support the version that the wacky Democrats in California are pushing. And whether or not Steve Hilton wins or not, he has done an incredible job of exposing to everybody the failure of Gavin Newsom. As Gavin Newsom gets ready to run for president in 2028. I read this whole Vanity Fair piece. I was on America's Newsroom this morning talking about it. And in the way up, I read this Vanity Fair piece about Newsom. And his whole strategy is going to be Bill Clinton 1992. Take a page out of that playbook. The Democrat Party's gone too far to the left. I'm the centrist Democrat, and I'm the one who can save the party and get us out of the woods. But that strategy only works if the Democrats are losing. If the Democrats win, if they sweep midterms, if they win the House, if they win both the House and the Senate, that message doesn't play. In fact, if the Democrats win the House and maybe even win the Senate, like, for example, if Abdul El-Sayed wins, that's a win for Alexandria Ocasio-Cortez, who is also running for president and is the one standing in Gavin Newsom's way. Gavin Newsom knows that right now it's a two-person contest between him and AOC. And AOC has the energy, the momentum of the base, the DSA support, the Democrat Socialists of America. They want her. She's pretending right now as if she's distancing herself from those people, but she's not. She's not. And as they run in the primary, the DSA, they hate Gavin Newsom. The article in Vanity Fair went on to say that they find him to be untrustworthy and a failure as government, as governor. Way too rich. I mean, they're not wrong. He's a rich guy who got rich with the help of the Getty family, who invested early on in his wine company. He's a guy that comes from privilege, a guy that comes from wealth. And what has he accomplished as governor? I mean, $1 trillion of wealth has fled the state. People leave California faster than any other state in the country. And where do they go? They go to Florida. They go to red states. They go to South Carolina, North Carolina. They go to Texas. They get out of California. That's not a good record. And if he runs for president, which I'm assuming he absolutely will, that record is going to be the thing that Republicans are going to have to hammer if they want to stop him from winning the White House.

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1: Here's what Lincoln is talking about today.
0: Death row inmate Krista Gayle Pike was given two lethal injections in Tennessee, but they were unable to end her life. In states with early voting, Democrats are outpacing Republicans in ballot requests. Lincoln gets slammed with a record rainfall of over 6 inches. Roads remain flooded, so stay connected to KFOR. 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
2: ABC News, I'm Wayne Cabot. The woman who survived two execution attempts by Tennessee is now getting life-saving medical care. Her attorney, Stephen Farrell, adds the state should do the right thing and drop Krista Pike's death sentence.
3: We would ask for that commutation, given the fact that she is one of the only people to survive a full attempt at execution under lethal injection.
2: The drug that failed was pentobarbital. The Saudis have handed over the Fly Dubai plane suspect to the United Arab Emirates today. President Trump is now suggesting that the attempted crashing of that plane could be linked to Iran. ABC News has learned that the U.S. military is dispatching another roughly 10,000 more troops to the Mideast to join the 50,000 who are already there. President Trump has said that new U.S. attacks on Iran may be coming. U.S. mortgage rates jumping to a four-year high last week. This is ABC News.
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4: From ABC News, I'm Wayne Cabot. We're now told she's alive in critical condition, the death row inmate who survived not one but two botched execution attempts last night in Tennessee. Today, the lawyers for Krista Pike said she's receiving life-saving care. Governor Bill Lee says the protocol for a lethal injection was followed exactly. ABC's Peter Haralambu says that protocol has changed.
5: In the past, we know that the state has actually changed its policy. 2 years ago, they revised the policy to go with a new drug, pentobarbital, and now it's led to these issues. The state also allows electrocution as a method, so that's a possibility here. Pike's team has actually requested either firing squad or hanging as options.
4: And now they want her death sentence commuted in light of what happened.
6: Last night was not just inefficient, it was cruel, and it was torturous.
4: Her attorney, Randy Spivey. President Trump suggesting Iran could be linked to yesterday's attempted downing of a Fly Dubai flight bound for Tel Aviv.
7: We're working on it right now. They're being very open with us. I would say the answer, based on what I'm hearing, is yes, but we're working on it right now.
4: But Israel's prime minister now says it's too soon to tell if it was terrorism. The hero plumber who landed the plane, based on a TV show that he watched, says the attacker yelled in English, "Kill me, kill me." Britain has arrested a dual UK-Iranian national in an alleged weekend terror plot against a U.S.-run airbase in England. Today, a D.C. judge dropped the Justice Department's reflecting pool vandalism case against former Olympian David Hearn, doing so without prejudice, meaning prosecutors can't float the charges again. Amazon will refund Prime customers in two mostly black D.C. zip codes to settle a lawsuit claiming that it violated consumer protection laws by secretly excluding them from its in-house delivery service. Those Prime customers will be getting $7 back each. You're listening to ABC News.
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10: Flooding in the Lincoln Metro. Good afternoon, I'm Elijah Herbal, KL4R News. There's been major flooding throughout Lincoln and Lancaster County caused by heavy rain from thunderstorms late Wednesday night. One of the big trouble spots was at 11th and Cornhusker, where Lincoln Fire and Rescue's water rescue team was utilized for a person trapped in a vehicle. Nearby businesses in the area of 11th and Saunders were also ordered to evacuate.
11: There was one there in front of the McDonald's, and then we had 9th and Garber. There was another accident that needed to have the water rescue.
10: That's LFR Public Information Officer MJ Learman. The Lincoln Airport recorded 6.16 inches of rainfall, breaking the previous all-time single-day rainfall record of 5.45 inches set on August 29, 1910. KFOR's Corey L. Thomas was out in the storm Wednesday night, gathering footage of heavy rain and flooding occurring close to downtown Lincoln. She described what she saw as she checked out Salt Creek near UNL's Innovation Campus.
12: With the wind as well, there was such low visibility. I now know what that feels like to be in that situation. Of course, turn around, don't drown. It's hard to do that when you literally can't tell what's in front of you on the road.
10: Thomas says the water at times was up to her front license plate or even slightly higher, especially heading towards 56 and Vine. Some roads in rural areas of Lancaster County are also impassable today due to flooding. A full list of those roads is up at KFORnow.com. Lincoln firefighters made good time in getting control of a house fire this morning south of 5th and Adams.
13: Crews did a good job of getting a quick stop.
10: LFR spokesperson MJ Learman tells KFOR News the fire was contained to the kitchen area and its contents, with smoke damage throughout the house. One person was home at the time, but no one was hurt. The cause of the fire remains under investigation. It appears we should remain dry in the capital city this afternoon. It's currently

0: currently at 66 degrees with overcast skies here in Lincoln. For KFOR News, this is Elijah Herbal.
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0: professor and cybernetics expert and two of his students, they argued that the date of doomsday was going to be Friday, November 13th, 2026.
1: Can you say his name properly?
2: Heinz von Fasta.
0: Heinz! November, and are you, it's Friday the 13th, though, which, I mean, in that, in some respect, you got to give him mad props, because, I mean, the movie hadn't even come out yet. That wouldn't come out until 1980. You know what I mean?
1: Wait, but, so I have a question. What happens, like, on doomsday?
0: They say the human population would approach infinity and effectively annihilate itself. They argue this in 1960, and they, back then, it caused all kinds of panic. It was a whole big population, a whole big thing about global population, doomsday, everyone's going to die. And then, you know, so we got a month and a half, basically.
1: All right. So should we hit the bar now and just end this podcast, this show?
0: Absolutely. Works for me.
1: Now, I you would think, you know, here's the thing. We should probably get a psychic. And I know guy's going to say no, no, no, but we should probably get a psychic on. Because wouldn't they know better than Heinz?
0: Heinz, yeah. But let's think about this, though. He's this... The fact that this is coming out now, and it's supposed to be November 13th, and Avengers Doomsday is coming out December 17th, do you put it past Disney, which owns Marvel, to conjure this up again and try to sell some tickets?
1: Oh, of course they're going to. I mean, that would be smart, wouldn't it?
0: Yes.
1: But I don't know if people are going to fall for it. I feel like, I mean, I don't know. Joe, are you scared about Doomsday?
3: No, not really. I mean, I just try to have an optimistic perspective on things. I try. Keyword, try.
0: All right, assuming that Doomsday was going to happen on Friday the 13th, November 13th, and you knew it was going to happen, so what do you do on the 12th?
3: That's a great question.
1: Oh, that's a great question.
0: And what do you eat on the 12th?
1: Oh, so this is kind of like a last meal thing.
0: I would think.
1: Sign it, like, maybe if I was on death row, too. Oh,
0: right.
1: Definitely a great steak, a lobster, plenty of really good red wine, a creme brulee. You know,
0: I wouldn't fast for the apocalypse?
1: No! I had two lunches today. I can't fast.
0: Well, I'm just saying, I mean, like, if it's doomsday and it turns out to be, you know, we're all fighting each other, you know, for scraps, I don't want to be full from a big meal.
1: Oh, you want to be able to move quickly?
0: Joelle, you see my point? I mean, if I'm like digesting a steak and a big Cabernet and some guy's coming, you know what I mean? Like, that guy's going to take over my stuff.
3: Listen, I understand what you're saying, Rich, but if it's my last day on Earth, I am going all in on all my favorite dishes, okay?
0: You know what I'm doing on the 12th?
1: Do tell.
0: I'm going to the shooting range just to be safe.
1: Oh, you're really, like, worried about this, aren't you?
0: No, I'm not. I'm not. I think this is a marketing ploy by Disney. I really do. Because they're, you know, it's Disney. It's freaking evil. So they would definitely get everybody at least talking about Doomsday to try to remind everybody that Doomsday is coming out in December. So, no, I'm not worried about it. I also don't think it could be on Friday the 13th because, again, these guys didn't know who Jason Voorhees was back then. Like, think about it. Camp Crystal Lake.
1: Who's
0: Jason Voorhees does not happen until 1980. The guy in the hockey mask who kills all the counselors.
1: For what? From
0: well,
1: what
0: his mother does. Friday the 13th. How do you not know this?
1: I don't watch scary movies. I don't like that
0: stuff. It was filmed in New Jersey, Christine.
1: What?
0: Oh, come on. I don't have time for this. All right, we got a break. We got a great guest coming up, Bethany Mandel. It's the Guy Benson Show. It's Rich Zioli in for Guy. Doomsday's coming. Don't go away.
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5: Here's what Lincoln is talking about today.
4: Death row inmate Krista Gayle Pike was given two lethal injections in Tennessee, but they were unable to end her life. In states with early voting, Democrats are outpacing Republicans in ballot requests. Lincoln gets slammed with a record rainfall of over 6 inches. Roads remain flooded, so stay connected to KFOR. 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
6: ABC News, I'm Wayne Cabot. The death row inmate who survived not one but two botched execution attempts is in critical condition, her attorney saying. What the state of Tennessee did to her last night was not just cruel.
7: It was also predictable. Krista's legal team told the state of Tennessee and the courts that her medical conditions would cause her to suffer an agonizing death. the state and the court dismiss Krista's concerns.
6: Krista Pike's attorney, Randy Spivey, saying Tennessee should now commute her sentence. President Trump suggests Iran could be linked to yesterday's attempted downing of a Fly Dubai flight bound for Tel Aviv. But Israel's prime minister says now that it's too soon to tell if it was terrorism. The hero plumber who landed the plane based on a TV show that he watched says the attacker yelled, kill me," in English. The Justice Department's reflecting pool vandalism case against the former Olympian David Hearn is off for good. This is ABC News.
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4: 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Prevagen, made for your brain.
0: Thank you, Prevagen. We appreciate it very, very much. Great to have you here on the Guy Benson Show. Great to be filling in for Guy today. You can follow me on X at Rich Zeoli, if you'd like. I'd appreciate that. Joining us now, Bethany Mandel, co-author of the best-selling book, Stolen Youth. 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Bethany, great to talk to you again, my friend. How are things?
19: Thank God. Good. How are you?
0: I'm doing very well. Lot to chat about. First of all, Right. I don't know if you heard the breaking news, but the judge has just refused to allow the acquittal of Lindsey Clancy to go forward. So the judge shot that down. I think that's great news.

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0: Today's attempted downing of a Fly Dubai flight that was bound for Tel Aviv. But Israel's prime minister says it's too soon to tell if it was terrorism. The hero plumber who landed the plane says he heard the attacker yell, kill me, in English. ABC News has learned roughly 10,000 more American troops are being shipped to the Mideast aboard an additional aircraft carrier and a Marine Expeditionary Unit. More about the American airbase in Britain that may have been a terror target last weekend. In London, ABC's Marcus Moore reports on an arrest.
1: Authorities saying that a 27-year-old man, a dual UK-Iranian national, was arrested this afternoon in London on suspicion of preparation of terrorist acts. This is according to officials. They also say that a second man, a 26-year-old, who is a UK national, has also been questioned.
0: You're listening to ABC News.
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3: Plenty of flooding from last night's rain. Good afternoon, I'm Elijah Herbal, KL4R News. There's been major flooding throughout the city of Lincoln and much of Lancaster County from heavy thunderstorms on Wednesday night. One of the big trouble spots was at 11th and Cornhusker, where Lincoln Fire and Rescue's water rescue team was utilized for a person trapped in a vehicle. Nearby businesses in the area of 11th and Saunders were also ordered to evacuate.
4: Most of them were able to get out or onto the roof and were escorted to, you know, out of the water without the use of the water rescue boat.
3: That's LFR Public Information Officer MJ Learman. The Lincoln Airport recorded 6.16 inches of rainfall, breaking the previous all-time single-day rainfall record of 5.45 inches set on August 29th, 1910. Out capturing video in the middle of the heavy rain and street flooding was KFOR News reporter Corey L. Thomas, who initially went towards Salt Creek over by UNL's Innovation Campus. She says the water at the time didn't look dangerously high.
5: It did look much higher, for sure, but then again, I only wanted to be out there briefly and kind of take stock of what the roads were like. And even then, though, I was only there for not even 2 minutes with those hazards on, and the water had already started to look like it was collecting quite a bit in front of me.
3: Thomas says as she ventured back home, the water at times was up to her front license plate or even slightly higher, especially heading towards 56th and Vine. Up at KFORnow.com, you can find this story about the flooding, plus a list of road closures across rural areas of Lancaster County. No injuries were reported in a house fire this morning in a northeast Lincoln neighborhood.
6: The occupant was able to evacuate.
3: LFR spokesperson MJ Learman tells KFOR News the fire at the home south of 5th and Adams was contained to the kitchen area and its contents, with smoke damage throughout the house. The cause of the fire remains under investigation. We should remain dry this afternoon here in the capital city. It's currently 66 degrees and overcast here in Lincoln. For KFOR News, this is Elijah Herbal.
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2: Welcome to it, Thursday editions here with the Average Joe Sports Show. Chris Schmidt, Elijah Herbel, Arden Locke back in studio. Hope you're all well. Hope you're all safe. Hope you're all dry. That part is still working at UBT Stadium here, as I'll have high school football a little bit later tonight locally on KFOR with Lincoln Northwest against Bellevue East. So geared up and set up for that. Bit windy up here. And I didn't know we had, a weather savant as part of the show, Elijah, with Arden doing the old Instagram video. We were scared, Arden. Elijah and I were going to have to get the old fishing boat out and come rescue you from the parking lot. What was going on?
3: Hey, you know, I was driving back from playing Mahjong with one of my friends and her grandma. And it was the scariest drive of my life. I finally make it home, get out of my car, and my road's flooded. My shoes are soaked. And so at that point, I was like, okay, I'm already wet, so I might as well just lean in. My roommate, bless her soul, came out, filmed it for me, and I was like, I feel like this will be funny, you know, like it'll do all right. And then it's blown up a bit, but I have found too that my estimate on how much it rained was pretty accurate. Like, I think we were around like 6.25 inches or something like that during all of the debauchery of sorts of last night. But yeah, it was pretty wild. I was texting my dad asking him if my car could float away, because we only have a 2-car garage and we have 4 roommates, and I was not in the garage. So yeah, it was. I think I was an experience that represented many's last night.
4: Backtrack here for just a second. Playing Mahjong. That's the one that all the Chinese unks play, right?
3: Yeah.
4: They sit around smoking cigarettes playing Mahjong.
3: Oh, I love it. It's like big with the Jewish ladies.
4: Okay.
3: Asians as a whole. My mom's a big fan of it. I taught all my friends. It was a big thing on the women's golf team last year, and then I still play a bit. So yeah.
2: My mother plays Mahjong once a week for money.
3: Yeah, so does she bet quarters?
4: $100 bills.
3: My mom does quarters.
2: Well, I'm kidding on the 50s, I hope. I have no clue how to play the game, but it's popular. Good for you out gambling last night, Arden.
3: Yeah,
2: and
3: I
2: then
3: know.
2: gambling with being swept away in the parking lot.
3: Yeah, my mom wasn't too thrilled with my decision making, but I felt like I was planted pretty solidly in the stream.
2: Why did you have the old army helmet on? You're doing severe weather last night, weren't you?
4: No, I was eating chili dogs, remember?
2: Oh, yes, because yeah. You posted that, but I didn't know if you traveled back to the station with said chili dogs, but you went full chili dog with jalapeno on top.
4: Yeah, I've been growing jalapenos, so I may as well throw some jalapenos on top there. Just had to go. That was the most braving of the storm that I did, was heading out in the rain to pick one jalapeno. I did sit with the windows open last night watching baseball, listening to the storm, and praying for our good friend Jeff Motes that he was going to make it through.
2: Yeah. So I hope everyone's okay. Lots of flooding and, first responder car rescues, honestly, last night. But let's hope that isn't a precursor to Saturday with Nebraska and Maryland. We'll dive into Saturday's matchup a little bit coming up on the show. Brandon Vogel going to join us from CounterRead, CounterRead.com. In hour two, we'll sit down. Gary Barnett's thoughts on college football as we get into week 5. And some takeaways with Nebraska, Michigan State, and he applies that to Maryland. And then Danny Burke, Burke's Best Bets, BurkesBeat.com, as Danny will get us some NFL intel. Numbers to get in at 489-1240, 489-1240, or 800-825-5865. Always welcome to hang out, be in the stream, make your comments that way. YouTube, where you can watch us 7 days a week on the Average Joe Sports Show, Twitter, AJ Sports Radio, and the Average Joe Radio Network. So I got to ask this question when it comes to Nebraska and Maryland. And I ask this to the Joes and the panel with Nebraska's history. Is this beyond an if or a should for you with Nebraska and Maryland? Is it in an uncertain world of college football, has it moved from the if Nebraska wins Saturday or Nebraska should win Saturday? I go back to the PTSD. It's always an ongoing conversation because things with this program have been very, very different over, the life in the Big Ten specifically. You've had a hiccup here or there with several different regimes. I don't think that you'll have a hiccup on Saturday. I think this Nebraska team's going to get locked in. I think they've had some hard lessons, those that are still on the team. And there's probably been a constant reminder, Elijah and Arden, from the head man and guys on his staff about where Nebraska probably overlooked somebody or were feeling themselves a little bit too much going into a UCLA game or a Minnesota game of recent memory. The Illinois game back in 24 was something that didn't need to be as tight. Nebraska ended up losing that in overtime because you were up 10 points twice in that game but couldn't put them away. So where are you guys at with the categorization of Saturday? Is it if, is it should, or is it, hey, man, it might be a coin flip because you don't know what Maryland team you're going to get. It might be a different one than the last 2 weeks.
4: Well, it's should to me because I've laid out my three. Out coaching, out talent, out toughing football teams. Nebraska should be able to out tough Maryland. And I think based on what I've seen on paper, Maryland's got talent, but Nebraska should be able to out talent them. And I'll even go as far as to say Nebraska should be able to out coach this Maryland football team. You've seen it time and time again with Maryland, and you haven't seen it with this season with Nebraska, but you've seen it a little bit through the rule tenure. Hasn't always been great, but you've seen it consistently with Locksley at Maryland. In tight ball games, they fold. They are not playing at their best if it's a tie ball game late in the fourth quarter. So let's say in the world where Maryland's able to keep it close with Nebraska, you're looking at a 28-24 football game late. Nebraska has the football. Maryland has found ways to lose during the Locksley tenure time and time again. That gives you reason to believe Nebraska can go in there, and if it does become tight, still pull it out. But based on everything I've seen with this Maryland team and where Nebraska kind of prides themselves, that's toughness, their perimeter blocking, defensive backs being able to stick their nose into the running attack and be able to make tackles. Like, Nebraska has so many advantages in this game. The question to me is just with Washington, the quarterback. Can he go drop back and pick Nebraska apart with those wide receivers? Because the wide receivers, I think, at Maryland are good, unwilling to block, but if you let them go run routes, they're solid. You look at their defensive backs, very, very sticky in coverage. Their willingness to go up and lay a hit in the run game, it's not there. But their ability to go stick on a wide receiver in coverage is pretty good. Like, if you let this become a game that is played on the outside, Maryland can stand a chance. But I love Nebraska's chances if they were to kind of muck this game up and make it a game that is won in a phone booth on the inside, running the football offensively and defensively, stopping the rushing attack and getting after Malik Washington. If Nebraska can do those things, they should win this game handily.
3: You know, I'm going to sit here and pull out a word that wasn't even offered. I think Nebraska will win on Saturday.
2: Oh, will. All right.
3: Watching the Virginia Tech game, Maryland looked okay. They were competitive, but they still lost to Virginia Tech. If you're a Big Ten team, you shouldn't be losing outside of your conference unless you're going SEC or something like that, in my opinion. And then also you looking at them against UCLA, and that defensive line for Maryland should theoretically be pretty talented. It's a talented group of guys who are mature and old, and UCLA picked them apart. I believe UCLA rushed for 266 yards, and you have Jamal Rule listed as a doubtful, I think it was, right? Mm-hmm. And then Ja'Cory Barney is questionable. So there's a couple questions in the backfield or in your receiving room, but as a whole, I just think Nebraska looks like a better team, and they haven't given you any reason this year to doubt them. And I understand there's that scar tissue, but it's a different team than it was in past years. And it's the same guy in charge, I understand, as the last four, but it's a different quarterback. It's for the most part, a pretty different defense. I mean, I also think that when you have Andrew Marshall, you should be able to shut down Chris Durr if he continues to play the way that he has. And Chris Durr, I think, leads the entire nation in receptions. So you shut that down, and that's really forcing Washington to look elsewhere.
2: less than three a carry. I mean,

0: different football game.
1: And so, I'd even say the same. When you hear 7-on-7, you usually think about the wide receivers and the defensive backs. I would say the same about their quarterback. Incredible arm talent Malik Washington has. Let him sit in the pocket. He will pick you apart because he can read defenses. He can put the ball on a platter for his wide receivers. It's great. And we've mentioned, Coach Orich talked about it. We've talked about it on the show, the sack avoidance rate for Malik Washington. You can't look at those numbers in a vacuum because, as I talked about yesterday, whenever you put pressure on Malik Washington, no, you're right, he doesn't take a sack. What does he do? He fires off his back foot into triple coverage YOLO ball because he doesn't want to take a hit, which also screams 7-on-7 all-star. So that is going to be maybe a talking point, a coaching point for Maryland this week, is whenever you put Malik Washington under pressure, whenever UCLA did it, that was whenever he started to make mistakes. You'd like to see the same for Nebraska. Hey, even if it's not a game where you get home, and Coach Orich talked about this preseason, where sacks are not the be-all, end-all with getting pressure on a quarterback, this is a game that I would probably say the same with that one. If you can get pressure on him and he flings the ball out YOLO-wise because he's feeling the footsteps and he doesn't want to take a hit, that's whenever you can start taking advantage of some really, really big mistakes from that guy.
0: Nebraska, one thing that they've done each week, they've gotten better in a certain area of the game, right? They got after the passer way better last week than they did in previous weeks, but it was, you know, a different style, which is great. Last week they had three turnovers they forced, and they ended up with 3 points off turnovers. If Maryland's in a giving mood, you'd like to see Nebraska be able to convert those turnovers into points. UCLA, I mean, the reason it got to 54-3, they scored 24 points off of all of those turnovers. Arden, who do we have on the horn?
2: They butt dialed.
0: Ah, well, that's... At least we're in the top
2: you're
0: choices.
2: You're in the phone book, yeah. You're in the butt dial possibilities.
1: Look at that, the average Joe sports show getting booty calls. How about that?
0: It's always been a thought, right?
1: That's what that means, right?
0: Yeah, for sure. But Husker Gumshoe says there's no Big Ten game that's a sure thing in his book. What was the other comment that I missed that was put up here on the stream?
2: Injury list.
0: Yes, Big Red Matt says, if you looked at the number of players Maryland's got on their list, I don't think they have many running backs. They do not. Their D-line is a mash unit. Washington avoids sacks by throwing picks.
2: I would counter
0: that. That is no good.
2: I would counter that slightly because I don't think he had an interception going into the UCLA.
0: He made up for it, though.
2: He did have four. That was bad, and they had 5 turnovers as a team, but... I don't think that the Washington you saw last week is totally representative of the Malik Washington that you will likely see on Saturday.
0: We have an RSVP for Indiana week. Are you ready? Mr. Spindler is back, and it's a live Bloody Mary review. So we're going to have to, I don't know that he is flying in for this one. That'd be a big ask. Hell, put him on the line against Indiana. But he is ready to go for a Bloody Mary review and an Indiana-Nebraska prediction.
1: Is that pregame edition?
0: I think it will have to be pregame edition.
1: I mean, we can fire up 10. Some Bloody Marys at from 4 to 6 on a weekday if
0: we can,
1: he asks.
0: Yeah, I'll text Mark Spindler back. We'll get Mr. Spindler's take on things. Black Hills Brennan says the FCC is sweaty already with that one. If we have him pregame Saturday.
1: That's stream only.
0: That's stream only, so he can do whatever the hell he wants.
1: Let's throw him in that slot.
2: For safety reasons.
0: For safety and for the standards and practices.
1: For the safety of our delay dump on the board in there to dump out anything unseemly.
2: Hey, I know we don't look ahead, but the Indiana boards for me have officially been started.
0: Yeah? Oh, good, because you're calling the game.
2: I am. I'm calling the game. I'm very excited. It's my one Husker game a year.
1: The team can't look ahead, but Arden can.
2: Arden can.
0: Yes.
2: For my planning purposes. Once I finished up my boards for York Pius, then okay. It was time for
0: you'll
2: Nebraska.
0: You'll have that tomorrow night on KFOR locally. All right, are you going to get a hold of your dear friend Sig or no?
2: I don't think so. We're not quite tight like that.
1: Do we think Sig, in his spare time, is working on a Minecraft city like Mike Tomlin?
0: I
1: would
0: know.
1: Not put that past him, honestly.
0: But Spindler's in that circle of trust with Sig, which is cool.
2: I'm like a degree away, is what I'm hearing.
0: Well, we

0: We can work on it. We'll try and get, we'll offer him a carton of smokes and some nicotine gum or something for the sideline next Saturday. But we'll work on bribing Signetti to be on the show next week. Maryland, this week, we should have, maybe we'll do it up tomorrow. Maybe we'll find some crab cakes. As we're down at the Graduate 9th and P Roadshow Football Friday. And then all weekend, all Saturday, should say, for Nebraska, Maryland. But we'll get Brandon Vogel's take on the Terps. October theme from Vogues in his column today as we are into the month of October. Brandon Vogel's next. Good to have you in with the Average Joe Sports Show, presented by Sauter Heyman Jewelers.
1: Here's what Lincoln is talking about today.
2: Death row inmate Krista Gayle Pike was given two lethal injections in Tennessee, but they were unable to end her life. In states with early voting, Democrats are outpacing Republicans in ballot requests. Lincoln gets slammed with a record rainfall of over 6 inches. Roads remain flooded, so stay connected to KFOR. 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
0: 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Him and Aaron Sorensen, great work. Vogues, we're going to need thoughts on Nebraska, Penn State, but we'll hit some football first. And love your column here with the spookiness of the month of October. And there's been plenty of ghouls the last few years for Nebraska. You went zombie on me. What kind of horror show is Maryland right now?
12: All I have to go on really is watching Mike Loxley's press conference this week, and that was about like you'd expect. Not a lot of questions about the game. a lot of questions about how the meeting with the AD go on Monday, which is a regular scheduled meeting. And you know, to Loxley's credit, he did a pretty good job handling it. And when the reporters asked him the tough questions, he's like, I respect that you have to ask.

0: biscuit, but everything's fine. Is everything fine? I don't know. They're in that weird state. You mentioned the column, you know. After when you lose the way that Maryland lost to UCLA, those of us who aren't watching every snap of Maryland football, which is most of the country, that's most of the country with Nebraska football too. It's just like, oh, okay, well, Maryland's no good. They're dead. They're done. But we've seen, like, it would have been easy to say that about the first year of the Eric Morris era at Oklahoma State. After they lose to Tulsa, came back and beat Oregon. There's a handful of other examples this year. So I do think, you know, and Nebraska, of course, struck the tone of, like, we're just treating this like the Maryland we prepared for all offseason, which is what you have to say, but it's also what you have to do, because it's still a talented team. It's probably a more talented team than Michigan State, top to bottom. That said, they're not in a great spot right now, and you never quite know, is that going to be the, you know, backs against the wall response, or is that going to be the cash it in after four games response?
1: Going back to that meeting with the AD on Monday, is that one where Loxley's got to go Ted Lasso and bring some cookies into the meeting and just try to say, hey, sorry about
2: sweet,
1: that.
2: Sweet talk?
0: he might have to. I mean, that UCLA game, I went back and watched parts of it and consumed most of it just by looking at the box score. It's a strange one. Like, UCLA ran all over them, which UCLA is running all over everybody. So far this season, but I think they only gave up four red zone attempts. So to give up 54 points, you know that things got a little haywire. They had two pick sixes and obviously must have had a couple of long scores from outside the red zone. And those things, you know, are things that can disappear pretty quickly. Like, if Maryland just avoids turnovers this week against Nebraska, things get significantly tougher. That said, you know, they're offensively, they haven't had much of a run game against the two power conference opponents that they've played. And pass defense wise, they're giving up a ton of completions. So it seems to me like a game where Nebraska's going to be able to, like, just kind of run its offense if it wants to. Maryland has been fairly good against the run, at least above average. But I expect Nebraska to complete a ton of passes. And move the ball that way early on. And if it gets going the way Husker fans want it to, probably run it later.
3: If you look back on that UCLA game, I mean, I think that the Terps had less than 50 rushing yards. If they are going to walk out of Lincoln with a win, do you think they're able to win just air raid style, or do they have to somehow get a run game going?
0: They'll have to get some sort of functional run game going. I mean, Malik Washington remains the quarterback at Maryland, remains there. Their most dangerous weapon. So you got to respect that. And, you know, Nebraska fans that watched last year's game saw he was a good player as a true freshman. He's better now. He's completing a higher percentage. The difference for him through, I think, 16 career starts now has been, do you turn the ball over? And he's a guy, like, Nebraska's way up there in sack totals thanks to the last 2 weeks. I don't think they're going to get a ton of sacks against Maryland. Because Washington doesn't take him. He will throw the ball into traffic rather than take a sack, sometimes to his detriment. And that's really been the difference for Maryland with him as the quarterback between winning and losing, in my opinion. So if you don't have a functional run game, you're really putting it all on Washington. And I think the point is you need to lighten the load on him a little bit. And Loxley talked a little bit about that this week in terms of, like, simplifying a little bit of what they're trying to do.
2: You know, Williams, per Loxley, felt that he had to put it all on his shoulders. So he was the walking embodiment of trying to do too much about every snap. And then it absolutely snowballed with that. You know, if I got to give you a lean right now, Vogues, I think they're going to come out and try and go win one for coach. I mean, I think there's too much talent for them to just kind of, you know, go through the motions. Now, if Nebraska gets out fast on them, there's your difference. Because I think if they get bloodied a bit early, and you wrote in your column that Maryland hasn't scored on an opening drive yet this year, I think you can jump out on them.

0: on the first quarter and then make him say uncle. I think they're really willing to do that, but it's kind of one of those cases. What's the hangaround time like for Maryland on Saturday?
1: I think that's the biggest danger for Nebraska, between this feeling like, you know, a game where you're favored by a little bit more than two touchdowns and something way more uncomfortable than that. To open the season, they went 3-and-out against Hampton, a game that they won like 62 or 64 to nothing. Went 3-and-out to open the game last week as well. They have not scored on an opening drive. They're averaging fewer than 3 points. It was like 2.7, I think, in the first quarter, which, you know, is 110th or whatever nationally. Nebraska's in the top 20, averaging right around 10. So, I mean, you know, you're still talking about like a good, fast kind of expected start for Nebraska being something like 10-3. But I think it's really important that happens. And if Nebraska wins the toss on Saturday, you give Maryland the football, say, prove to me that you can move the ball on an opening drive. Because, you know, those opening drives are always weird. Like, it's kind of become a meme of like, okay, great, now everybody's through their script, let's see what happens. Here's one where you're like, you hope the script doesn't change. Or, yeah, because whatever script Maryland's been using offensively has not worked so far. And Nebraska has, minus last week, started pretty strong. I guess you could throw the Ohio game in there. So 50% of the time they started pretty strong, but that's the big one. Like, go out there, like, kind of assert your will, like, show the edge that all of us think is there, even Maryland fans. And if you do that, then I really like Nebraska's chances to make this look, you know, sort of like we expect.
2: If Maryland does keep it close, and you look at the walking wounded, which you've talked about, their running back room, their defensive line room, it's super banged up. The areas where you need to be physical to go and win in the Big Ten, I mean, they are lacking depth. Is it as simple for Maryland as Malik Washington has a good game, they can keep it close? If he's off, Nebraska might run away with this thing?
1: Maybe not quite. I think even if Malik Washington had a good game, and like Nebraska, that would probably require the roughest effort we've seen from this defense so far. Not because, you know, Maryland doesn't have ways to hurt you. They definitely do. They are talented. But Nebraska's been really good at limiting the short stuff. You know, Maryland is kind of a classic spread team, like not a ton of deep shots. Their average depth of target is in the bottom 20 nationally, I think. So it's that sort of thing. And so far, this defense has been good at limiting those sorts of passes, just in terms of completion rate and things like that. So Nebraska will be able to challenge them defensively. So you need a good game from Washington. You need them to show more life offensively than they've shown in the past 2 weeks. And then you'd still probably need a couple of Nebraska mistakes that so far they've avoided. A red zone trip where not only do you come up empty, but you turn it over or something along those lines.
0: It's Brandon Vogel with us from Connor Reed, ConnorReed.com. Vogues, are you concerned about peeking ahead for Nebraska?
1: I don't think so from a team perspective. That's one of those things where you hope all of the off-season omerta helps you in that regard. Like, you know, Rule has made it a point. He even said, I can't remember exactly what it was, but he's like, you know, I've learned maybe say less, something along those lines in post-game last week. And I was like, oh yeah, that explains the entire offseason. So I do think it's a little bit of a different kind of approach. Who knows if it's like set in with the team, but you hope that it has if you're a Husker fan. That I don't worry a lot about peeking ahead. You know, something about the way they've gone about the offseason, the way Matt Rhule talks now as compared to your previous seasons, makes me think it's a little more than just coach speak of like, respect every opponent. The biggest game is this week. Mike Locksley said, you know, we play 1 week seasons. Like, well, sure. But every team says that. It's the teams that can actually do it. that have the edge. And in that regard, just given everything that's going on in Maryland, I would favor the Huskers.
3: A lot of the conversation around Nebraska recently has been people have these assumptions or these thoughts, but they can't confidently conclude anything yet because, you know, you played Michigan State, but they were kind of injured. After this Maryland game, just because you've now played five games, do you feel like you can draw conclusions, or is it still not, you know, deep enough into the season, or you still haven't played the Indianas or the Oregons or the Ohio States?
1: No, I think there's some conclusions to be drawn now about Nebraska. I mean, the season's a third of the way over, so that's always the challenge with college football. It's never a big enough sample size, but you got to decide, like, at what point it is that you're going to put some stock in what it is. And, you know, that's schedule dependent. But, you know, the thing with this will be, like, Nebraska could come out and look completely dominant. Or they could look, you know, really ugly and win close or even lose. Like, that's not out of the question. And the context that would then be different. Like, but say they come out and win this game 49-10, and everything looks great. You know, TJ Lattice plays the whole fourth quarter, whatever it looks like. Then it would just be like, okay, well, Indiana's coming to town, probably going to beat Rutgers. Nebraska should have a shot in that game. I really think they will. But it's going to be like, well, you haven't done it in a long, long time against an opponent like that. So until you do it, I'm not gonna believe it. Which I get that perspective.
0: Bogues, I need 2 minutes on the other side. Husker volleyball thoughts against Penn State. Can we do that?
1: Yep.
0: All right. Brandon Vogel with us from Caudill Reed. A bit of a roadshow Thursday out here at Union Bank Stadium for high school football. More with Vogues and the Average Joe's next.
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0: Back with you here on the Average Joe Sports Show. Chris Schmidt, Elijah Herbel, Arden Locke, Brandon Vogel. 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Bogues, it is Penn State tonight, 6 o'clock. Things will get real. Nebraska's been cruising. Nebraska's also been challenged a bit. Let's talk about tonight's matchup. What sticks out to you? I know Nebraska-Penn State, they've gone back and forth. Quite the rivalry, especially in the Big Ten. And Penn State's kind of regrouped a touch. How dangerous is tonight for the Big Red?
1: Yeah, I mean, there's danger. I think anytime you're going to play in that arena against this team, and like we're all aware of the history between the Huskers and the Nittany Lions and in volleyball, but you know, it's a small arena, like great atmosphere for college volleyball, and sort of similar to what we're thinking about football for Saturday. Like, you know, yeah, you get off to a little bit of a rocky start, maybe you're not at the top of your game right away, it can get uphill in a hurry. That said, I expect Nebraska to perform pretty well here, in part because of the history, like, you know, the two brand names. Also, Penn State, like, there's nothing wrong with any of their losses. I think they lost Kentucky, Tennessee, and Michigan State recently, mm-hmm. which I think Michigan State's pretty darn good. So there's no shame in that, but to me, in what little I've gotten to watch of the Nittany Lions, they're still trying to get back to the level they were at 2 years ago when they won the national title, and finding their footing there. So I do expect Nebraska to have a pretty big edge. They have a big edge on a lot of teams, but this is one where it might be even bigger than most of our recent Penn State-Nebraska matchups.
0: Bogues, with Nebraska, I mean, you've had DBK. I mean, she's got such talent and depth of talent. Anything stick out to you about just some of the vast options she has? Because feels like she's gotten different rotations ready to go for these moments.
1: Yeah, I mean, we knew the team was pretty loaded coming in. They've never been afraid to put young players, some of the most talented high school prospects in the country, always in the mix early. And you know, we knew there were some players who didn't play a ton last year that were coming back to basically the same roster you'd see more of. So you know, the thing that continues to stand out to me is you've got Andy Jackson there in the middle, one of, if not the best middle in the country. But Obeche has been amazing, and has been really, really strong. Like, that is an addition to what was already probably the top starting six in the country. Not probably, it definitely was when you go 1 through 6. So it's just it's that sort of thing that stands out. And you can go, you know, there's a handful of other examples of that, but they're just so deep. And it's tough to, you know, a lot of volleyball can come down to, particularly in matches between two teams that are pretty similar, come down to rotations and things like that. But Nebraska, when they rotate, there's not much drop off there at all. So it's tough to get them stuck in a rotation that's truly bad. And I think that's probably their superpower so far.
3: Nebraska volleyball has looked pretty dominant for the last 2 years and kind of the entirety of those seniors' career. And then you kind of get to the end of season and certain things happen. Now you have some injuries and some illnesses to go along with that. But if this year is going to be different, why will it be?
1: Good question. I think it's hard to say based on what they've done so far, although we've seen them drop a couple of sets so far. You know, it wouldn't be the worst thing, I don't think, for them to get challenged here at some point in Big Ten play. And that could be on the road to Penn State. Like, that is, that, like I said, I think they have a decent edge here, but wouldn't shock me at all if, you know, that becomes the first time Nebraska has to go 5 sets. So things like that could help. I think the biggest thing, though, is probably just the continuity of this group. They know what they are. They know what they're supposed to be. They know where they want to get, and they know they haven't gotten there. So that's kind of the big, I think, comprehensive

0: do, at least from my perspective of like, if you're going to get over that last hump, get past the last boss and do what you want to do and win the national title, it's probably as much about you as it is about the opponent or matchups or any of the other things that you can theoretically control.
1: It's Brandon Vogel. Vogues, tell folks about Counter Read before you go, please.
0: Yeah, it's multiple times a week. So we're up to 5 newsletters a week during football season. Newsletter from myself and Aaron Sorensen. We've both been covering Nebraska since about 2012. So been doing it for a while. You can head to counterread.com to check out what we're up to. We do 2 newsletters a week that are subscriber only and a couple of others that are free. I just put up my Maryland-Nebraska preview this morning. So you can go over there and check that out. Sign up for a free trial and read that. And if you do, you can hop into our subscriber chat on Saturday game days, which are a lot of fun.
1: Vogues, take care. Appreciate the time today, man.
0: Yeah, thanks.
1: All right. It's Brandon Vogel, Counter Read. Good to have his take on things with volleyball and football and Maryland and all that goodness. Volleyball tonight at 6. BTN will have that. And no doubt the eyes and ears of Nebraska will be checking that out for sure. 489-1240, the numbers to get in, 800-825-5865. Want to join the show, always welcome to check us out via the stream and on YouTube with the Average Joes. Do it that way and hear us on the Average Joe Radio Network. We've hit a ton on Maryland. It really kind of comes down to quarterback play and in reference as well, offensive line play. As Nebraska continue to get what they've been getting from the offensive line. Lad, I want to get your take here real quick, and we can maybe carry this over to the last segment. But you've got Black that is dinged up a little bit. Do you think we see a lot of Gatula at guard, right guard, or do you think we see Gibson at guard? What's your prognosis on that with more play, with more high-level play from Tree Babalade at right tackle?
2: I have a feeling you're probably going to continue to see Gatula rotate around, and that's kind of what Dana alluded to on Tuesday, the fact that they thought Babalade, Gatula, and Pritchett were 3 of their best 5 linemen that they could put on the field. So it comes down to getting your best 5 out there. I bet you there'll be more experimentation based on the injury report and what I'm kind of hearing. I don't think Brendan Black will be a no-go, and he hasn't shown me enough to say that he deserves a spot on the bench. I think he's played pretty well and deserves a spot on the field, but you'll just keep experimenting around, playing around, and figuring out what your best 5 is and who works best next to each other. I think that's going to continue to be an ongoing process, but I wouldn't be surprised to see Gatula both get snaps at guard and at tackle in this football game as you try to mix and match and see who works best with different people, because clearly there was a good pairing there with Brendan Black and Gunnar Gatula. Maybe Gatula and Babalade is a better pairing than Brendan Black and Babalade. We'll find out, and I'm sure the coaching staff is curious to see that in game reps.
1: We'll wind it down. The Average Joe Sports Show, Hour 1. Gary Barnett, warning about 15 minutes from Barney. His thoughts on college football's upcoming weekend and his takeaway from Nebraska and Sparty. We're here at Union Bank Stadium for some high school ball tonight. 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
10: Back one final time, the Average Joe Sports Show, powered by Sauter Heyman Jewelers. Gary Barnett next hour. Chris Schmidt, Elijah Herbel, Arden Locke. Either of you have to jack with water in the basement last night?
11: Yes.
12: I don't know. What? I don't live in my basement.
11: How about water in my room? We got the face.
10: Oh, no.
11: It's better. A couple weeks ago, the water formed as I was sleeping, and I got to step out of bed into a puddle of water in my room. That wasn't fun. Last night, I knew to expect it. And quickly got some towels down, had the fans running, and it's pretty close to dry now.
10: Ooh. Okay. All right. We were safe in the unfinished area, safe in the finished area. All three of my dogs hate water, so they would have been howling louder than usual if there was to be water. But poor Mozi dealt with some water, it sounds like, and I think a lot of Lincoln and folks affected by
12: common experience. But the way my house sits, I'm on Turtle, which is like, you know, like the classic, anyone who went to college here knows what I'm talking about. So it's like there's a room downstairs and the other three rooms are upstairs. So
10: right?
12: I haven't really spoken to my one roommate downstairs. I'll have to check with her.
11: Do we know if she's alive?
12: I've seen her with my eyes. Like, she's okay. She's just not drowning.
11: She's soaked, dripping, walking around the house.
10: Our college roommate, Brian, got exiled. We had two upstairs, two downstairs. The 6'6 guy, the one guy that had any height to him at all, got banished to the makeshift kind of unfinished area in the basement. He'd always have to duck down so he didn't scrape his forehead on the doorway. Never complained. He's an architect somewhere out in California, I think. I don't know. I haven't talked to the guy in a while. But, the dreaded water in the basement. I hope everyone's doing okay with that. Let's get to the starting five on the Average Joe Sports Show. Brian Snitley, part of the Boulder Peace Treaty, is in Corn Raider saying hey, and looks like he'll be at the football game tonight between the Chieftains and Falcons. The other part of that Boulder Peace Treaty, Jeff Snitley is in. Duck is here. Uncle Larry, good to have you. Anonymous making his way in and says it hasn't rained so much since God decided Scott Frost needed an 0-6 start. OG Steve, not a fan of ABC News. Three Putt is here. Timster and the other Dave making their way in. Grant, all the way in from San Francisco. Grant, thanks for checking us out on the stream. Brad is here. Black Hills, Brennan, Puffin, Keddy, and Rocco. Oscar Tuck here. And James, UBT Stadium, not Seacrest, tonight, James.

0: Chad is here.
1: It's Ocean Crest now.
0: Yeah, no kidding.
2: How is the field looking?
0: Looks incredible. It's turf. It's wonderful. And the I think it was the chieftains that were warming up.
1: You sounded like Trump there for a second. It's turf. It's wonderful. The best they've ever seen. They've never seen a field like this after rain, actually.
0: No, I mean, there was no rain that fell here. It's so good.
1: You never know. You never know there was rain.
0: Thank you for that. That's the first time in my life I've been compared to that. The chieftains were warming up, and the dreaded gassers. So they started at the end zone, ran 20, ran back. Then they ran to the 40, ran back.
1: They made him run pregame gassers?
0: Either that or we're talking, it might be Northwest JV. We got both teams wearing purple tonight.
1: That's a red flag if they're running pregame gassers. I hope that's the team that was finishing up practice.
0: They had a walkthrough, so...
1: That sounds like the JV team, I think.
0: Possibly. All right, hour two. Coach Barnett's on the way.
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13: From ABC News, I'm Wayne Cabot.
14: It sure sounds like torture to me.
13: Professor of anesthesiology, Dr. Joel Zivot, on 2 failed attempts to execute a Tennessee death row inmate last night.
14: She was heard to remark that it was burning and painful in her arm, that her arm would explode. And that all sounded to me like the intravenous was no longer in the vein, if it ever really was. And instead, the chemical was then being infiltrated into the skin, and tissues of her arm.
13: Krista Pike's attorney, Randy Spivey, says
15: the state of Tennessee has shown us again that they are not capable of carrying out an execution consistent with basic human dignity.
13: The 50-year-old, now critical, unclear what kind of shape she's in, but her lawyers say the governor should commute her death sentence. A judge today denied Lindsey Clancy's attempt to throw out her triple murder case based on a purported lack of evidence, putting her a step closer to possible retrial in Massachusetts. British police arresting a dual UK-Iranian national on suspicion of plotting a terror attack at a U.S.-run military air base in England. President Trump today saying Iran could be behind the attack.

0: that nearly crashed a Fly Dubai passenger plane yesterday.
1: Right now, polls are showing
2: the state of Tennessee has shown us again that they...
0: Anyway, President Trump did not elaborate on that claim. Witnesses say the attacker yelled, "Kill me," in English. More American troops are being sent to the Middle East, roughly 10,000 more, as the president suggests Iran could be targeted again. Another tanker has been hit in the Strait of Hormuz today, second time in 3 days. International crude is up 4% today. Gas Buddy says that pump prices are down 7 cents in a week for regular, but wholesale prices are moving in the opposite direction. Vice President J.D. Vance saying tonight that Republicans need to listen to people who are upset about rising costs, claiming there are some tone-deaf Republicans trying to ignore voters' concerns. You're listening to ABC News.
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4: Flooding today across the Lincoln Metro. Good afternoon, I'm Elijah Herbal, KFOR News. Heavy rain from thunderstorms Wednesday night caused major flooding throughout the city of Lincoln and much of Lancaster County. It prompted several water rescue calls, with one of the big trouble spots being at 11th and Cornhusker, where Lincoln Fire and Rescue's water rescue team was utilized for a person trapped in a vehicle about 11:30 p.m. Nearby businesses in the area of 11th and Saunders were also ordered to evacuate. KFOR News talked to LFR Public Information Officer MJ Learman.
5: About 10 to 12 calls overnight, different areas for, you know, stalled vehicles, flooded vehicles, people trapped in them. Some people, most of them, were able to get out.
4: The Lincoln Airport recorded 6.16 inches of rainfall, breaking the previous all-time single-day rainfall record of 5.45 inches set on August 29th, 1910. KFOR's Coriel Thomas was out in the heavy rain Wednesday evening and got video of the storm close to downtown Lincoln near Antelope Creek. She described seeing rising water along several Lincoln streets as she was trying to get back home.
6: On Vine Street, once I got past 33rd, when I knew this is really bad, I saw tiny little white caps on the road.
4: Thomas says as she ventured back home, the water was at times slightly higher than her front license plate. There are still some roads out in rural Lancaster County that are closed because of flooding. You can find that list with the flooding story at KFORnow.com. A house fire in northwest Lincoln just after 8:30 this morning, a few blocks south of 5th and Adams. KFOR News at the scene talked to LFR spokesperson MJ Learman.
7: It was contained to room and contents. Smoke damage throughout the house.
4: Damage estimates are around $60,000. No one was hurt in the fire, and the cause remains under investigation. We should remain dry in the capital city through the evening tonight. It's currently 65 degrees and overcast here in Lincoln. For KFOR News, this is Elijah Herbal.
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10: Hour two, the Average Joe Sports Show back at it. Let's hit some college football with College Football Hall of Famer Gary Barnett with us. And Coach, I'm going to start off before we dive into a fascinating last week and an intriguing look to this week. We've had so much rain here. 6 inches, Hurricane Polo, the remnants, and a lot of flooding, as you can imagine. And I know you guys had just a boatload of rain once, maybe a summer or two ago in Boulder, where you guys got hammered. But I wish I could send half of it your way. I can't, though.
11: Chris, we're so dry here that, you know, we're not watering the rough and the golf course. They had to pull the golf carts off of the fairways for about a week and a half. Finally, the weather broke a little bit. It made it you could get back on it. But we just had a big tournament here. And, I mean, they've kept the greens and the fairways tees fine, but the rest of the golf course is like a desert. And, we've had no rain. It's just gone around us the whole summer.
10: I apologize. My yard's still green somehow with three big dogs. I'm still good. You've been to Nebraska a ton as an assistant and as a head coach, but Coach, you made your way to the stadium towards the kind of the end of the Devaney era, correct? You played up here as a player at Missouri, but you and the missus made a visit when you were out of school. Did you tell me that?
11: Yeah, well, it was 1969, right? 68 was my last year, and so we wanted to come up and see the Nebraska game. We were playing pretty well at that time, so we drove up, and we couldn't find a place to park. So we noticed a bunch of cars that parked right next to the railroad line. So we went ahead and pulled up right behind one of them, and there was a whole line of them. And during the game, we heard this really weird noise out towards where our car was parked. And we got out of the stadium, and we walked out to our car, and the cars parked in front of us were hit by a railroad car that had come loose.
10: Oh, no.
11: And it had rolled down the tracks, and the last car it missed was ours, and it just crunched up about 6 or 7 cars in front of us. And there was a picture of it in the parade magazine on Sunday, and it was our car, and then all these other cars crunched up, so it had to miss us by, you know, a foot maybe. So yeah, that was a great trip. At least I made it out of there.
10: So your whole life it's been get in and get out of Memorial Stadium.
11: Yeah, I take an Uber now. I don't trust it. So
10: what were you driving in 69? Was it a Volkswagen bus?
11: No, dude. It was a 63 Chevrolet convertible Super Sport.
10: Ooh.
11: So it was cool.
10: That sounds really, really awesome. That is all good. So we'll get into homecoming week for Nebraska with Maryland coming to town. What did you see from Nebraska against Fitz and Michigan State? Many of us thought Nebraska would squeak by and survive. It wasn't awesome, but as Dana said this week, it didn't all suck, and I'm quoting Dana because Nebraska put up 31 points. What were your impressions of the Nebraska-Michigan State game?
11: Michigan State's going to be a hard out on defense with their defense. They're going to always be in the game, and you look at statistically, it was a decently close game, but the turnovers were, you know, just killed Michigan State. Their offense was just killing them. And you guys, Nebraska doesn't turn the ball over. And, you know, after that, you did a great job against them in the run game. They could not run the football, I think 39 yards or something. So, you know, Michigan State's just not there. They don't have an offense that's clicking. And if you can't play complementary football in a league like the Big Ten or the SEC, you're going to struggle. And they're playing fine on defense, but they just can't move the ball on offense. And that's probably going to be who they are all year. They're just going to have to make you beat them. But it's unlikely they're going to beat you. So, but good numbers for Nebraska. Now they go to Maryland, and they're favored in Maryland. And that, you know, your schedule is working out really nicely for you. And, you know, this you know, should be another win for Nebraska when you look at everything. Maryland's tough, though. Maryland can move the ball. And you just can't go in there and stumble. But, you know, you're on a roll right now. Quarterback's playing great. I watched him play the last game and was really impressed with him.
10: It's Gary Barnett with us. Yeah, Maryland in Lincoln. They won here in 23 with little Tua's brother. Really tight ball game. What's there to do if your coach Locksley? I mean, it's been just bullseye all week. You get absolutely annihilated by UCLA. Malik Williams has the worst game of his career with 5 turnovers, 4 picks, 2 pick sixes. Maryland's got talent. They've got NFL fellas, coach, but they're just reeling. I shouldn't say Penn State, but Virginia Tech in a rivalry game drilled them. Then UCLA really avalanched them, and now it's on to Lincoln. And the Sharks are circling here with hot seat talk for Maryland.
11: Yeah, you know, there's not much you can do. All you do is appeal to the players as athletes, as competitors, as a guy that Locksley brought you there, that this is your family. Mm-hmm. If you really like the guy, you're going to play your heart out for him. If you don't like him, you're probably not going to play your heart out for him. And that's the way it is. And unfortunately, you throw in the money now. Mm-hmm. And now that's a completely different thing you got to deal with when you got players that aren't happy and players that are looking now to where they might go next and what kind of money they might make, or it's you just have more in the stew now than you used to have in a situation like this. Used to be you could just rely on the fact that, you know, your family, you're close, you're gonna be there together. If you want coach back next year, we got to play our fannies off, got to play better. And now it's just, you know what? It could be that way. I'm not privy to that information in the locker room, but from the outside, it sure looks like that's an opportunity for kids to just sort of bail and pack it in. You never think that's going to happen because they're athletes and they're competitors. And, you know, I'm sure they like Coach Locksley. They came there for him. And so my guess is they're going to fight hard as they can. But, you know, you turn a ball over like that, you know, I mean, this guy's going to throw you the ball if you play any kind of defense. So, it's a hard situation. And I saw where he came out and said, you know, he's not making any excuses. And we're going to go play and see what happens. So that's all you can do. As a coach, all you can do is be an example of how you handle situations like this. And that's put your head down. You coach hard. You play to win. You show them how you're supposed to handle adversity in tough situations, because that's what your job is to bring that piece of it to these kids.
10: It's Gary Barnett with us. Coach, you've had a situation this year in college football, and it happens every year, but it's been pretty rampant this year where teams just aren't up. The old peek ahead or trap game has been very real, and with the way this things have been scheduled, with the SEC getting a ninth conference game, you had that emotional win for Ole Miss over LSU, and then get to go to Gainesville the next week as Ole Miss gets drilled. You've had some peek ahead moments. You preach staying in the moment, and some teams do a better job of that than others, but spend a moment here, if you could, Coach Barnett, on the difficulty of keeping the main thing each week versus peeking ahead. Nebraska's got Indiana looming, but that don't matter if they don't pay attention to Maryland.
11: Well, it used to be that your culture would handle that. And anymore, you don't

0: speaks for itself. I texted you and I jinxed it. But what do you think? What do you believe? What do you believe about Northwestern? I texted Coach Barnett. I'm at a bar, shocking, I know, on a Friday night with the wife and some friends, and this Indiana Northwestern game's dynamite. And I'm like talking to my buddy Jared, and like, it's going to happen. Wives are absolutely annoyed we're watching football and not focusing on them. And I text you, Coach, and I'm like, what's going on here in Bloomington? And then you go, oops. Next thing you know, there's a turnover.
1: Yeah. How did you do that? I'm going to text you next time I'm watching the Nebraska game. You guys get a lead. But yeah, that was a heck of a game. And it goes, you know, that Northwestern's a hard out. Mm-hmm. I don't care who they're going to play. They're a hard out. And it's, you know, Indiana could not knock them out. And Northwestern had a real chance in that game. And, you know, they're still completing balls of that tight end down the seam. Mm-hmm. And they almost pulled it out. But it was a heck of a game. And, you know, it made you think, you know, Indiana, with the big boys, may struggle just a little bit. But same time, when we played Northwestern, I thought they were really solid. And yeah. Aiden Childs played great against Indiana. So they're you know, you play them, they're a hard out. They're going to win some. They're going to be a bowl team.
0: Oh, for sure. I mean, we're kind of wondering who the fourth playoff team might be in the Big Ten. UCLA looks great. Northwestern looks great right now. Fleck went up to Washington and won. I know they got dismantled by Mississippi State, but Mississippi State's a really good football team. I mean, it's been just an awesome season so far, and we're only a fourth of the way through it, Coach Barnett. I want to ask you, and Dylan Raiolan played out of his mind, was great for Oregon, brutal hit on Dante Moore that's been talked about all week, and the kid's behavior on the sidelines been a lightning rod. But I need to ask you this because, you know, USC and then Lincoln Riley, what should USC be? What should they be 10-2, hell or high water every year, or is that too simplistic for what?
1: I think it's too simplistic for the league they're in. You take the best four teams in the Pac-12 and you put them in the Big Ten. That's hard. That's tough competition, and you're going to play all those teams on the West Coast for the most part. And with the Big Ten and the SEC, and as we go on, these two leagues are going to separate themselves even further from everybody else, and they're going to end up picking off the best teams in the other two leagues. But it's tough. It's 10-2. That's a great year in that league. Mm-hmm. I think Dylan had a great game, and I you probably saw the same stat I did, that I think he got rushed only 19 times in that game, 19% of the time. And at Nebraska, he was being blitzed 30% of the time. Mm-hmm. And so it shows you, when he's got time, then he can pick you apart. And he struggled with that at Nebraska. But no, I think a 10-2 team, predicting that is really hard, unless you're maybe Ohio State.
0: What did you think of Iowa and what they did in Michigan?
1: Is that not just karma, the football gods, just sticking their middle finger up right there? I mean, it was. I don't know. I heard the student radio network.
0: Yeah, that was good, and, wasn't it?
1: Wasn't that good? And the kid yells, "College football, Iowa's got your back." Uh-huh. So, Western Michigan, Iowa's got your back. That was great. So, yeah, it was a heck of a play. And so, what do you know? I mean, kids make great plays these days.
0: Well, it's shocking that Iowa went 91 yards with what they've always kind of just, they've won in spite of quarterback play a lot of years.
1: Yeah, I watched the Florida-Missouri game as well that night. Mississippi State game. And that was one heck of a football game. And that quarterback for Mississippi State is really good. So there's a lot of good games.

0: games last week.
1: It's Coach Barnett. We'll get some OT and some rapid fire with Barney next.
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1: Gary Barnett with us here, Average Joe Sports Show. Coach, let's get to some rapid fire. And excited to get your thoughts on this weekend. The Fighting Belichicks get to host the Irish. Notre Dame favored by 3 touchdowns. Are you a little bit of a buy-in stock fella in North Carolina this year or no?
0: No, I'm not. Notre Dame's good. I think I saw an article where Notre Dame's going to get tested for the first time. I said, by who? But North Carolina's playing. They were talking about this weekend.
1: Right.
0: But against North Carolina. But North Carolina's playing better. They are. They're better than they were a year ago. Notre Dame's rolling right now. And I think that's about right. 3 touchdowns.
1: How about Bama at Mississippi State? I can't wait to watch this.
0: Yeah, that's a big game. And talk about look ahead. We'll see what happens with Mississippi State if they can maintain the momentum they had at the Missouri game, because they played lights out in that game. And they got a couple receivers that look like Superman out there. But Bama's rolling. I'm like you. I want to see this football game. I'm not sure. Mississippi State, it's at Mississippi State, and that's a tough place to play.
1: Well,
0: so I think I'd take Mississippi State in the points.
1: I think you're right on with that. But Bama's got Georgia next weekend, too. I mean, and that's your entree, that's your appetizers. You get to go to Starkville with all those cowbells. and they're real good. How

0: Well, it's funny. I was.
1: Go ahead.
0: Go ahead.
1: No, no. You tell me about you. Were you down in Starkville before?
0: Oh, no, I haven't been to Starkville. I actually walked around the stadium, but I was at Missouri this week at the quarterback club, and they were all complaining about the cowbells and how loud they were. I said, you know, you go there every other year. Well, I mean, when they weren't any louder than they normally are. I said, well, so.
1: I bet the Mizzou alum are just like, their ears are still ringing.
0: Oh, yeah.
1: How about Ohio State, Iowa? First time in 20 years, College Game Day descending on Iowa City. Buckeyes minus 14 and a half.
0: Yeah, this is an interesting game. You hardly ever see Iowa get beat by 14 points. But Ohio State is trying to make a statement right now. And I think they probably win this by 3 touchdowns.
1: Okay. Florida, Missouri. Turnabout fair play. Florida takes down Ole Miss. Now they got to go to the Show Me State, and your Tigers are still in the top 25.
0: Well, there's two games that I look at this week where the spread is very curious. One is the Missouri-Florida game, where it's only 4.5. The other is Kentucky at South Carolina,
1: yes,
0: where South Carolina is favored by 3. I, for the life of me, can't see South Carolina beating Kentucky. So I'm really shocked. Somebody knows a lot more than I know. The Florida-Missouri game's the same way. I mean, Florida looked like they might be national champions the way they played. Missouri struggled there at the end that game. Missouri's good, and Missouri's a tough place to play, but it's and they've beaten Florida 3 of the last 4 years, but not with John Summerall as the head coach and not with Jordan Ball running the football. So I think Florida wins this game by more than a touch, but the Kentucky-South Carolina game is the one that's got me puzzled.
1: I think you just load up on Kentucky. I think South Carolina's done. But maybe, like we were talking about just a bit earlier, the troops get rallied to try and save the coach. I don't know. I know that Maryland was a 1.5-point underdog at home, and they got drilled, and it just snowballed. So I think it is pretty curious. Miami at Clemson, is this Dabo's revenge or too much Miami, 16.5?
0: Too much Miami, I think. You know, Miami's just a lot better than Clemson right now. Clemson is really struggling. They don't look anything like they used to look. And I hate it because I like Dabo. I like the way he's done business. And I love the whole Clemson, culture and place. But I just think right now better players are beating them.
1: Washington at SC, minus 9.5 Trojans. Washington smarting from getting flacked.
0: Yeah, they did get flacked, but Washington struggled every game. They haven't really blown anybody out, and PJ Fleck's a good football coach, and Minnesota's a really solid football team. So I think the talent that SC has will take over this football game, and I think SC wins it.
1: Two more, and I'll get you out, Coach. Thank you much. You got Northwestern Friday night hosting Penn State. Penn State got whacked, blew a 17-point lead. What do you think of your Wildcats? And what about Nebraska-Maryland minus 14.5?
0: Well, I'm going with Nebraska covering, and I'm going with the Wildcats. They're playing in the new stadium, first time ever. Penn State, Friday night, watch out.
1: Lastly, Michigan, Minnesota, minus 5.5, Wolverines.
0: Yeah, this game's interesting. I don't know if you bet against PJ Fleck in this deal, but you got to think Michigan's got better players, but they're playing well. They're a solid football team. I think they cover.
1: I think you're right. Coach Gary Barnett with us, Hall of Famer. Coach, have a great call this Saturday. Always appreciate your time. Always fun to talk some football.
0: All right, Chris. Great being with you.
1: Good stuff from Barney. The Buffs get Texas Tech.

0: And let's spend a little bit of time here as to the why, right? Why are there upsets each week? Is it really truly turning into the NFL where everybody can beat anybody? There's still a few instances, but you have a sort of more of a level playing field where Mississippi State can get relevant and good thanks to a quarterback recruit. And they've looked the part. Good win against Missouri at home. Now they get Bama at home. You look at Nebraska, and they're trying to kind of crawl their way back and get in position for that statement opportunity against Indiana and Oregon, right? That whole what are you really made of, those judgment moments. I look at college football, Elijah and Arden. I mean, it's been awesome. I mean, there's been great games. There's been some upsets. There's been some head scratchers. But the schedule has been really interesting with all this air quote inventory where you're in the SEC and you're going from, all right, you're going from one step to the next where Florida gets no breathing room after a landmark win over Ole Miss. They got to go to Missouri. Meanwhile, Ole Miss has to go down to Florida after upset, you know, taking out LSU. These expanded conference games are way better for college football, but not so much for drinking habits of coaches.
1: Well, and based on the early returns, the viewership of college football is seemingly down this year. I think part of that is just as we've settled into this 12-team playoff, and one of the reasons why we are, I think, having this conversation mostly from coaches and ADs about going to a 24-team playoff is schedules are harder than they've ever been, and one loss doesn't sink you anymore. Like Ole Miss going on the road to Florida the week after that emotional win against LSU speaks to just how difficult it is in college football nowadays, where it's not just a Florida team. It's a Florida team with boatloads of financial resources that, realistically here, there's no excuse for that team to be bad. With the financial resources that many of the major college football programs have, and I include Nebraska in this list. I mean, in the Big Ten, we're talking Ohio State, we're talking Oregon, Nebraska, I'll throw Washington in there, USC, UCLA. Like, these teams have significant financial resources. There's no excuse for them to be bad, because if you're bad in any given year, bring your financial resources together, go play Moneyball, and scrap together a roster that can go and compete. I mean, it's across college football. Major college football teams have no reason to be bad anymore. It's one of the reasons why, as I said, viewership is down and coaches want that expanded playoff, is because it is so much more difficult whenever you're playing in the SEC or the Big Ten to go run the table. And I think a great example, that's Oregon. That's a great team in Oregon. We thought maybe they were bad because they go on the road to Oklahoma State and they drop one in a tough road environment.
2: And they looked shaky against Boise State.
1: And they looked shaky against Boise State, but Boise State's got resources. Oklahoma State's got resources. Oklahoma State brought a whole cohesive roster essentially up from North Texas. It's the reality of college football right now. I wouldn't say it's any given week at this point in time, but among the top 25, 30 teams in college football, it does feel like an any given week type of thing, with a few teams every single year that stand out near the top because of the way they have built their roster.
2: I also think that you have to understand that a lot of these guys haven't played alongside each other. I think that's why you saw some of the shakiness in the first few weeks of the season, is that Matt Rhule talked about it in one of his press conferences, but they only get a handful of practices in full pads before they're out and playing a real game. And so there's going to be the situations of, obviously for Nebraska fans, that Ohio play where Jeremiah Charles basically glitched on the first play of the game is going to come to mind. But that's going to happen when you just haven't played alongside a lot of your other teammates before. And so I think that's part of it, too, is that there is all of this investment and there are all of these financials involved, and you're buying players and making them come to your team, and your roster is going to be more talented, but it's also going to have more turnover year to year, and it's going to look different year to year, and there's more to get used to.
1: Are you guys surprised by the report that came out yesterday that college football viewership in the month of September was down 11% from last September?
0: What you're seeing in September is you have very few Texas, Ohio States. I mean, it's cupcake city for a lot of programs. You've got your handful of prime times for sure, but you don't have to risk it right now when it expands to 24 or whatever it turns into. Then you're going to see more willingness to play some helmet games.

0: games by these major conferences. There's very few teams that have jacked around aside from Notre Dame. I mean, Notre Dame played Wisconsin early, but in Boise and Oregon, right? In Oregon and Oklahoma State, but there's not a whole lot of risk out there. I mean, you still have Bama and Florida State. I mean, that was a good non-con. I think that was week two or week three, but you've just had too many teams scheduling cupcakes, more warm-up acts to get ready for conference season. Boy. So,
1: look at like the Ohio State-Texas game. Previously, the intrigue would be this could be a BCS eliminator or a college football playoff eliminator. Did anyone walk away from that Texas-Ohio State game thinking, well, Ohio State's not going to make the playoff now?
2: Not at all.
1: So what's the point?
0: No.
1: Cool. It's a cool win for now, but it doesn't matter.
0: I want to see the matchup. And you know what? Ohio State will, if they drop two more, I think they could be a legit 9-3 playoff.
1: But you know what my reaction was to that game? Man, I hope we see it again in January.
0: Same. Absolutely.
1: So which means does it matter in September? I don't think so.
0: Well, kind of tells you where you belong.
3: Touchdown!
0: Hey, it's Chris Schmidt. 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
10: KFOR. And Danny Burke. 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
0: Back with you here, Thursday edition on the Average Joe Sports Show. Chris Schmidt, Elijah Herbal, and Arden Locke. 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Danny, a little MLB tonight. Your boy Schwarber. In action against ATL, you've got Cleveland, Pittsburgh. 4 hours of hate between those two teams. NFL slate Sunday, I'm sure you're eyeing, and some college football fun ahead.
2: Yeah, it's going to be a fun weekend. You know, it's a little somber here, and the weather's a perfect, you know, interpretation of how everybody here on the north side is feeling after the Cubs' disappointment in the postseason, albeit not too surprising if you really took time to watch this team this season. But, you know, the Southsiders are happy, and good for them. They needed one, so you got to throw them a bone every once in a while. But, yes, plenty of sports action to get excited about otherwise, fellas.
1: And, Danny, as I'm looking at tonight, obviously – football is king. It has been for a while. Is it king tonight with Phillies Braves on television? I'm looking at the Aces and the Fever and the WNBA side of things. Caitlin Clark, Sophie Cunningham should be a fun one there. And then not to mention, you also have high school football tonight on KFOR with Lincoln Northwest. And
0: I pray that there's no line that you have for Northwest and Bellevue East. You are truly the man of vast resources if you have a line on this game tonight. Makes me sad if you do, and I love you.
2: Look, Schmitty, as you very well know, I've got some contacts at the bar, some taking some action there behind the scenes, so I won't go into anything.
0: You leave
2: further.
0: Junior out of this.
2: May or may not have a connect. But I think I'm staying away from that high school action. But no, Elijah, you're right. I mean, you know, tons to look forward to this evening. Football will still be king, but baseball will certainly draw plenty of attention. Brown Steelers, this is exactly what Thursday night football is, right? You know, two AFC North teams, gross, ugly. The other ones have been a little bit too high scoring, so they had to bring it back down to earth with some gritty, gruesome ball. And I think we're going to see exactly that. And that's why you see this total hovering around 38.5. Baseball-wise, this is, you know, the Phillies are a team that I've been saying for a while that, and I said it last year too, and they just continue to disappoint. Like, this is the year they're going to sneak up on it. They have the pitching. They have the same camaraderie, the same team lineup, that all that. And I took them in that first game, man. I had them +1.5 money line. The 3-run home run screwed me on both of those, so I stayed away the second game. Miraculous comeback. I took a little piece of Atlanta for this spot, and mainly it's just to fade Aaron Nola, whose numbers have been atrocious, but especially they have been terrible against the Atlanta Braves. So I didn't go too crazy, but I dabbled a little bit there. I'm not going to be upset if the Phillies win because I think they're more of a fun, enjoyable team to watch, especially like you said, my guy Schwarber. But yeah, I think Atlanta is suited pretty well here. So that's what I got in that game. Thursday night football-wise, got a couple of props here. Took Quinshon Judkins over his rushing yards, 55.5. Pittsburgh's defense really hasn't improved much from last season. And last season, they were pretty dreadful. But right now, they're 23rd in rush success rate, 22nd in rush EPA, giving up 4.4 yards a clip. Judkins has been bad, but he finally got some action in the last game, totaling 70 yards on 18 carries. Not efficient, but I think it's going to be a similar game plan to ground and pound, and really hope you could get him going because his decent, I guess you could say, is Deshaun Watson has looked. You don't want to have to rely on him, especially against a familiar opponent in the Pittsburgh Steelers. So I took a piece of that, and then I took Aaron Rodgers under 34.5 pass attempts. Even at 33.5, you're probably okay. He's averaging 37.6 per game, but it's time to sell high on that because this isn't what they want, you know, 40-plus-year-old Aaron Rodgers having to do. You want to ground and pound, maybe little dump-offs with Jaylen Warren, which has been really efficient. And Cleveland's defense certainly has taken a hit. No Myles Garrett and just regression in general. Warren's getting about 5.7 yards per clip. Cleveland, 24th in rush success rate and 21st in rush EPA. That should be their philosophy. And that should lead to Rodgers staying under 34.5. I mean, again, gross, ugly game. Not a lot of long possession should probably keep him under this mark.
1: Danny Burke with us here, Burke's Best Bets on the Average Joe Sports Show. Danny, as we begin looking ahead, well, actually, first, did you have the prop bet on Mike Tomlin beginning his secondary career as a Minecraft streamer on YouTube?
2: No, that one even caught me off guard. I saw some stat where they put up, like, when you found out he was playing Minecraft from when he was, you know, multiple Super Bowl wins, you know, coach of the year, all that, to then just dud afterwards once he started playing Minecraft. That's probably been the biggest twist of the NFL season thus far. I don't think anybody had that on their bingo card.
1: What a city he built, though, right?
0: Yeah, it's all right. Daddy, do you have any thoughts?
1: Schmitty doesn't
0: care.
1: Look at him. He's like, give me the hell out of this Minecraft talk.
0: Yeah. Do you have any thoughts on Nebraska-Maryland's line, -14.5?
2: Yeah, 14.5, not too big of a fan of it. Under 14, I certainly would have been more enticed. And I'll be honest, I haven't monitored it as much, but basically from what I've, or based on rather, what I've been seeing on social media, I thought this line was at 13.5.

0: half, maybe early on. So some sharp movement there if that's the case. And I will say this. I've been following this X account, Fading Clay Travis, and it's been very successful if you've been doing so. And unfortunately, he took the Huskers this weekend. So, you know, if you like to follow that mojo a little bit or lack thereof, keep that in mind. But they should get the job done. But it is just terrifying laying big spreads. But, hey, they did tremendous last week, and I'm looking forward to them doing the same, just not in the fashion of laying double-digit points.
1: Are you making your way back, your triumphant return, next weekend for Nebraska, Indiana?
0: You know, so the last time I went back to Nebraska.
1: Colorado game, wasn't it?
0: No, it was. I didn't go for that game. It was 2019 Ohio State, where we lost like 63-3 or something like that. And it was, I had just left Lincoln, the January, come around. It's, you know, September, October. Was in Vegas, flew out for that game. Great time. It was awesome seeing everybody. Not fun watching Nebraska play. So I said I won't go back until I know we have a competent, competitive team. Maybe we're getting there, but I don't have it marked on my calendar for the Indiana game quite yet.
2: Well, Danny, if you're trying to raise some funds for that trip, what are you playing with the Broncos and the Niners on Sunday? I'm seeing the Niners as a 3-point favorite.
1: Well, I just got your plane ticket here, it sounds like.
0: Yeah, you know, I'm thinking this is the plane ticket play here because I'm fading Elijah's Broncos. 49ers minus two in the hook.
2: It's the right
0: minus
2: play.
0: 111 is what I took. Look, this isn't surprising. Yeah, that's fair. This isn't surprising seeing Brock Purdy be so efficient, seeing this team be as great as they are. I took them to win the division. They have one of the easiest they have the easiest schedule in the NFC West, one of the easiest in the NFL. Brock Purdy was injured a ton last year, and in the smaller sample that we saw from him, he was one of the most efficient quarterbacks, EPA, success rate, CPOE, all of that. He's first in both of those categories, EPA and success rate, right now. Kyle Shanahan is right at this moment the better coach, I think, than Sean Payton, because Payton is not calling the plays. Now, if Payton was calling the plays and it wasn't Davis Webb, then we'd have a slightly different conversation, I think, but there's a massive advantage to Kyle Shanahan play calling that it is with Davis Webb at this point in time, and I just like him under the key number of three. You know, Broncos offense 22nd in EPA, 25th in success rate. Both numbers are terrible. Brock Purdy, again, in that offense are right there at the top. So, yeah, I'm all in on San Francisco this week, minus 2.5.
1: It's Danny Burke, Burke's Best Bets, burksbeat.com, at Danny Burke 5 on Twitter. Gets his show daily on the record with at Called It Media. Danny, call it like he sees it. Pride of Chicago. There's always next year for your Cubbies. We love you. And we'll check in again next week for the Hoosiers.
0: Hey, love you all as well. Can't wait. Yes, 2037. That's our year. Keep believing, Cubs fans.
1: See you, Daddy. There he is. He's off to Wrigleyville, I think. Steak and a beer back next.
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4: Back here at Union Bank Stadium, Chris Schmidt, Elijah Herbel, Arden Locke, the Average Joe Thursday edition. Don't forget, we are on the road tomorrow, football Friday at the Graduate, 9th and P, 4 to 6, and noon to 2 ahead of Nebraska as they kick off against the Terps. Real Red Reaction follows as Nebraska, what are we thinking for Real Red Reaction, 9:30-ish? Does that sound right? I know Elijah's like, I'm not worried about it.
5: Real Reaction this weekend?
4: Yes.
5: 9:30?
4: Well, what time's it's a 3 o'clock kick, isn't it, against Maryland?
6: So shouldn't Real Red Reaction be like
4: about 6:30?
5: Yeah, how
4: 6:37?
5: 9:30. How long do you think this game is?
4: I'm predicting a tribute to Kansas and Nebraska from 05, where it's 85 overtimes. Forgive me. The wrong math there. So yes, we'll have a Real Red Reaction probably 6:37-ish for you locally here on KFOR. The Chieftains are here. The Falcons are ready to go. But Elijah and Arden, are you ready for a steak and a beer bet? Elijah's on a
6: three-pick
4: win streak here that needs to halt. You want to go NFL or baseball tonight?
5: We're going NFL because I just saw this tweet. I need to bring it to light. As it is October, have you seen the people that watch, like a horror movie a night, every single night in the lead-up to Halloween? You seen those people?
4: Yeah.
5: Perfect first opportunity tonight with the Steelers and the Browns.
4: It is scary. You're good.
5: That's a horror movie if I've ever seen one.
4: What is your favorite like scary movie?
6: None of them. I'm very anti scary movie.
5: The Thing.
4: Okay, I'm an Exorcist guy.
5: Okay, I'm not sure. Okay, have you guys seen Obsession, the new one from this summer?
6: I don't watch scary movies.
5: Okay, Obsession's really good. You guys should watch that one. That one's worth the watch.
6: I can tell you, I won't.
4: Just like change the subject.
5: I like some of the new ones. I love the A24's Hereditary. Have you guys seen Hereditary? Obviously, Arden hasn't.
6: I'm gonna keep saying no.
5: Okay, I think I might put Hereditary in as the top one.
4: Have you seen the original Exorcist?
5: Yes.
4: And
5: it's fine. A lot of those old 70s and 80s horror movies just don't actually scare you.
6: Hey, but have you guys watched When Harry Met Sally? What a movie. It's more my speed.
4: Okay. Moving on, NFL.
6: Who's going first? Want me to go?
4: Yes, you go.
6: Do we have a line at 2.5? Is that what it is in favor of the Steelers?
4: We do. Pittsburgh's favored.
6: Yeah, I'm taking Pittsburgh. I think this is a battle of two of the most unlikable QBs in the league, in my opinion. but just on principle, I will never cheer for a Deshaun Watson team. So I'm going Aaron Rodgers. I think he and the Steelers win and cover.
4: I'm going to go Cleveland. I'll take the points.
5: Okay, bad idea. I am on Pittsburgh as well. The Cleveland offensive line is bad. They've gone up against teams the last 2 weeks that haven't been able to take advantage of that. I have the Pittsburgh Steelers just wrecking this Cleveland Browns offensive line, making life hell for Quinshon Judkins and Deshaun Watson. And I have the Steelers rolling to a victory on Thursday Night Football.

0: Go Browns.
1: Nope, you can't say that. You can't say that.
0: It's what I. It's what I'll say.
1: Chris Schmidt, ghost of Deshaun Watson
0: fan. The ghost of Bernie Kosar and his party favor nose hair will prevail tonight.
1: Schmidt's okay. Rooting for Deshaun Watson. Everyone, take note.
0: Everybody, leave that alone. Yeah. Football tonight, 7 o'clock, locally on KFOR. Talk soon. Thanks.
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8: From ABC News, I'm Dave Packer. Attorneys for Krista Pike are asking for her death sentence to be commuted in the wake of her botched Tennessee execution. The only woman of Tennessee's death row said to be in critical condition in a hospital recovering from Wednesday night's execution attempt. Randy Spivey with the Tennessee Office of the Post-Conviction Defender.
9: I don't want to get too far into her medical condition right now, but she has not spoken to anyone yet.
8: Witnesses to the execution said authorities appeared to administer 2 rounds of lethal pentobarbital, but that the convicted murderer appeared to be still breathing and moaning in pain an hour later. More information is coming out regarding the allegations Jane Doe levied against several frat members at Cornell University 2 years ago. ABC's Aaron Katursky.
10: I felt like bait. I felt like lions around me. It just was a totally debilitating place to be in. Her description to university investigators is part of a 99-page report obtained by ABC News. It shows those investigators interviewed more than 30 witnesses and determined someone at the Chi Phi fraternity house had overdosed on ketamine the night before Jane Doe alleged she was forced to snort the hallucinogenic. She said it left her feeling like lights are on, but nobody's home.
8: He was radicalized and suicidal. That's Israel's assessment of the co-pilot of that Fly Dubai flight that tried to down a passenger jet yesterday. He hasn't yet been publicly identified. Philip Baum, visiting professor of aviation security at Coventry University in England.
11: Radicalized pilots are a issue that the industry has to consider as a very real threat to civil aviation.
8: Investigators say the co-pilot stabbed the captain of the plane, causing it to plummet before passengers on board the flight intervened and helped to land it. Several drivers were shot, and then now ICE officers have

0: in order to engage in high-speed car chases and make vehicle stops only if they've completed specific training. You're listening to ABC News.
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2: Flooding today in the Lincoln Metro. Good evening, I'm Elijah Herbal, KL4R News. Major flooding throughout Lincoln and Lancaster County was caused by heavy rain from thunderstorms late Wednesday night. One of the big trouble spots was at 11th and Cornhusker, where Lincoln Fire and Rescue's water rescue team was utilized for a person trapped inside a vehicle. Nearby businesses in the area of 11th and Saunders were also ordered to evacuate.
3: There was one there in front of the McDonald's, and then we had 9th and Garber. There was another accident that needed to have the water rescue.
2: That's LFR Public Information Officer MJ Learman. The Lincoln Airport recorded 6.16 inches of rainfall yesterday, breaking the previous all-time single-day rainfall record of 5.45 inches set on August 29, 1910. There are still some roads in rural Lancaster County that are impassable due to flooding. A full list is up at KFORnow.com. For KFOR News, this is Elijah Herbal.
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6: Welcome in on this. Well, we're drying out Thursday evening from a very wet evening before. I'm Hershey with your Nebraska Game and Parks, and I appreciate you letting me come along with you this evening into your home, into your car, wherever you might be listening to us. Keep in mind, if you miss an episode and want to hear us again, which might make others question your character, but you can do that at KFORnow.com and click on the on-demand and find the Nebraska Outdoors spot, and you can listen to a couple of different episodes from the past here recently. I am not alone. We're going to talk about a whole bunch of things. We've got the SANA producers, Jill St. James, in studio as well. How are you doing tonight, Jill?
7: I'm good.
6: Did you have any flooding?
7: Yes.
6: Did? Oh, boy. That sounds like a story there.
7: Well, I've known about a leak in my basement for over a year.
6: Yeah, yeah.
7: And last night's storm just really emphasized how much I need to get that fixed. But I'm hesitating to call the basement companies today because I know that they're also flooded with requests, because I'm sure that a lot of people are dealing with the same thing.
6: And last night's rain, at least I found it kind of deceptive.
7: Why?
6: Because we, too, have a spot in our basement that we lovingly call the wet room, because that's a lot cheaper to do than, like you said,
7: actually
6: fixing the block foundation that, that causes that wet room.
7: Yeah.
6: But it was just kind of at times, kind of a gentle start to it, and it kind of just built up a little bit more, and then might be a quick rain here and there. I know I visited the good guys and gals up there at Oak Creek Sporting Club near Brainerd yesterday during one of those downpours. Jumped back in the truck, and it was pretty well done. But when I went home last night to check that wet room,
7: yeah,
6: completely dry.
7: Seriously?
6: No problem. Yeah, it was fine.
7: Well, that's
6: and
7: weird.
6: I thought, all right, this is good. And had to get some stuff ready for a big weekend out at Fort Robinson. We'll talk about here in just a bit, but just before I went to bed, like I just want to go see that, because it was just like, wow, this is pretty darn cool.
7: Yeah, that couldn't have happened.
6: Wet room is dry, and as I'm walking to it, I realize, my shoes are wet.
7: Oh, no.
6: And I just like, yeah, it was, we could have floated a couple of duck decoys.
7: I had a waterfall in mine.
6: But see, I couldn't see it. It just kind of seeps in.
7: Okay.
6: But having let the dog out, I knew we were in trouble when our lawn was between us and the neighbors and elsewhere. Just like, I've never seen water there before.
7: No.
6: Never seen. And it just kept coming. It kept coming. But folks, in all honesty, because I have a hard time telling a fib, even with the magicka that is Radio Jill, is we're recording this earlier on Thursday because I am headed out to the Becoming an Outdoors Woman program.
7: Oh.
6: Where they allow me to be of service from time to time and running pamphlets here, shuttling other folks there. I can't remember. This is 30-some years that this has been going on. The last bunch have been out at beautiful Fort Robinson State Park, but it's a full weekend for adult women to, you know, try out some new things, maybe stretch the horizons a little bit, build some confidence and skills, and learn about potentially a new hobby, or just kind of explore something that, that maybe it's been a while since they've been taking part in. We've got some hiking going on, some critter stuff, fishing, some of the shooting sports. We'll talk a little hunting. We'll do a lot of stuff. It all has to do with outdoors, obviously. It's in the title, Becoming an Outdoors Woman. And then a lot of these participants, campers, then springboard into some of our Beyond BOW, Becoming an Outdoors Woman program, events, including kayaks, trips, and programs. We've got some fishing things, some hunting things, some shooting workshop, and all that type of stuff. But lots of fun. And we are going to also check in today. It's October 1st.
7: Amazing.
6: Were you ready for October?
7: No, I was not.
6: All right. And I'm going to ask you, where do you fall on the scale of pumpkin spice? Right now, to me, it comes out too early.
7: Yeah.
6: And I do like pumpkin pie. Pumpkin pie is one of my favorite things.
7: I do, too.
6: I'm not sure about the whole pumpkin spice
7: I am
6: spice
7: not going
6: flavor.
7: To go get it in my beverage.
6: Well,
7: no.
6: There you go.
7: I'm not addicted to it. I don't have to have it.
6: No, I love that smell, especially once we get into the
7: it's
6: end
7: beautiful.
6: Of September,
7: yeah.
6: October, all that type of stuff. It just makes sense.
7: Uh-huh.
6: Before they start rolling out the peppermint things. That's my fear is now that we're finally in what is the golden days of October,
7: right.
6: All of a sudden just like, nope, we're switching holidays and seasons.
7: Suddenly
6: and
7: it's
6: all
7: Christmas.
6: That. Yeah, mm-hmm. Yeah. It's, you got to be careful. There's Veterans Day. Some of us know it's Armistice Day. You got Thanksgiving in there, the forgotten holiday and all that before you make the big jump to the end of the year. But all sorts of fun stuff. We're going to get the lowdown from Kevin Holliday, who's the Southeast Regional Parks superintendent, on some of the things going on, because a lot of people head out to the parks this time of the year, this month in particular, Jill, and we're going to find out why. But we've got a lot of things going on. I keep teasing about trout, and we'll get to that sometime. But I do need to let folks know that the 8th, which is if my calculations right, today is the first carry of the 7. It's
7: a week from today.
6: A week from today, you're going to want to, after listening to us, or maybe listening to us on the way, the Nebraska Land Magazine Centennial Celebration continues. The exhibit goes on through the 18th of this month, got started this summer, and it's got some really cool activities going on, including not just the stunning photography displays and historic covers, but they've got some interactive activities you can take part in and help create some of the artwork there as well. And that's been going on at the Durham Museum there in Omaha, like I said, since earlier this summer. However, on the 8th, next week, we've got even a little bit more special things happening. A couple of our very own photographers that have been here on the Nebraska Outdoors, Jeff Kirst, the editor of the magazine, Eric Fowler, one of the regional editors, they're going to be on site next Thursday evening, beginning at 6:30, to help kind of guide the folks through there and talk and probably answer some questions and give you a little more insight into some of the awesome things that have taken place there at Nebraska Land Magazine over the years. Started out as Outdoor Nebraska, believe it or not, and then got a little name change a couple of times through its 100-year activity. But you're going to want to take a peek at that. Again, that's next week. Listen to us and then jump in there and get to meet both those guys, Eric Fowler and Jeff Kirst with the Nebraska Land Magazine, which is pretty awesome. I do have the issue. I don't think we'll talk about it yet. There's a lot of cool things in the
7: issue
6: of the magazine. Wonderful photography as well. But I do need to let folks know, hey, this rain's going to be happy for occasion to quack if you're a duck. This
7: not a duck, but go on.
6: Well, yeah, or a duck hunter.
7: Uh-huh.
6: This type of, obviously, waterfowl. They need water, right?
7: Of course they do.
6: They're
7: around
6: water, and the two big groups that we usually think of are ducks and geese. Yep, and there's a
7: few more. And we've got a lot more of it today, don't we?
6: Yeah, we do. They got more choices, and what that does oftentimes, folks, is open up some new feeding opportunities and resting spots for some of the birds that are migrating through Nebraska already. It got started in August, went through a good chunk of September, and now we're going to start getting what some folks call the calendar ducks that just start moving based on the length of day change and maybe some cooler weather, but those north winds don't hurt as they move south and through Nebraska as well. But we're getting close now to the start of a lot of our hunting seasons. In fact, we had the Youth and Veterans Waterfowl Weekend in Zone 2, I believe it was, here in Nebraska last weekend, which means that the regular season for the rest of us all opens up this Saturday out there, and it's going to be a good time. Zone 2, and keep in mind, folks, the zones have changed just a little bit here in the great state of Nebraska, so you're going to want to check that out. We're down to three zones. We still have the high plains, low plains, but Zone 2 starts this Saturday, October 3rd, goes through the 15th in the low plains, and then we'll actually go into January in the high plains. You got to know all the good stuff. Pick up that small game and waterfowl guide at one of our vendors, or you can find it online at outdoornebraska.org. But a few changes there that you're going to want to be aware of, but make sure you get that permit all squared away before you got to head out on Saturday morning. But that water is going to be a welcome, like I said, to both the bird and the bird hunter when it comes to our ducks out there. Now, to me, it was definitely interesting driving into work today.
7: Yeah.
6: Seeing where there was water that there wasn't once before.
7: Yeah, dry field one day, lake the next.
6: Yeah, I come in, I live west of town, folks, just a little ways, and came past the airport.
7: Which, that kind of blew my mind a little bit.
6: It really did. Now, I don't know if they can outfit some of those big old jet airplanes with floats.
7: They might
6: they
7: need
6: have
7: to.
6: Up in the North Woods, shuttling people around in the bush. But yeah, I almost.
7: I wouldn't put past somebody to get a canoe out and try it. You know?
6: Yep. Make sure you're safe, though, folks. I was listening to Carol this morning on the morning news talking about some of those safety things. And hopefully this will be something short-lived. It's Nebraska. Water flows. We haven't probably hit our highest in some of our creeks and streams because upstream, whatever rain they caught is going to be filtered in there, obviously. But keep that in mind. This too shall pass. It's just part of living on the high plains and prairies of Nebraska, which kind of makes it exciting, right? I mean,
7: it does.
6: You know, I'm headed to Fort Robinson here today.
7: Which is a totally different climate altogether, isn't it?
6: It is. And as I was watching the radar last night, I noticed they weren't getting a whole bunch.
7: Yeah. Western Nebraska just doesn't seem to get the same amount.
6: No. And so it's, you know,
7: just a shame.
6: I've got to make sure I don't complain too much about basement you know, how there's puddles of water in the ditches and all that. But it's hard not to because weather's got to be like the second most talked about thing here in Nebraska.
7: It is, yes.
6: It's so vital to our lives and in some cases our livelihood and our state that it's hard not to, folks. And we get such dramatic swings at times. We get such transition. We've got, like I said, four wonderful seasons here in the state of Nebraska, which we all enjoy at different degrees. But it's just kind of like, oh, if we could only bottle some of this up and ship it out west, because I know what'll be interesting. You'll have to ask me next week. Remind me, Fort Robinson, the facility itself, the old barracks and the buildings and corrals and stuff there at the state park, you know, weren't part of the fire, but everywhere else around it.
7: Oh, that's right.
6: Got in one of the wildfires, and it was touch and go there
7: nice
6: for quite a bit.
7: Nice to see some of the vegetation if it's coming back.
6: Yeah, and some of the trees that were there last time that I was out west, mm-hmm. which was before the fire, and now not there. So
7: right.
6: it'll be interesting to see. And they definitely could use some water. And they're not alone up there by Fort Robinson. I know there's other parts.
7: Yeah, that really is a shame that the one part of the state that really needs the moisture probably didn't get it.
6: And somewhere here, that line, you know, the rain's got to start somewhere. And for some reason, it's always kind of interesting where it stops and where it gets it. Where it gets the precipitation, where it doesn't. So it'll definitely be interesting. I know one of the sessions that I'm helping with is on the pond fishing. And now here in the

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1: Death row inmate Krista Gayle Pike was given two lethal injections in Tennessee, but they were unable to end her life. In states with early voting, Democrats are outpacing Republicans in ballot requests. Lincoln gets slammed with a record rainfall of over 6 inches. Roads remain flooded, so stay connected to KFOR. 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
9: And a big welcome back in to Nebraska Outdoors. I'm Hershey. I'm glad you can join us, Outdoor Nation, as you might do every Thursday night. As promised, we brought in an expert. We're going to talk parks, and like we said before, we've got a whole bunch of fun things to cover now that we're into the month of October. Welcome to it, October 1st. We are, as I mentioned, recording this a little bit earlier, because I'm actually, as you're listening to my voice now, traveling to beautiful Fort Robinson State Park for the Becoming an Outdoors Woman program. Kevin's been helping out on some different things out there in the field and kind of getting an eye on some of those, ponds and puddles that weren't there 24 hours ago. How you doing today, Kevin?
10: Pretty good. Thanks for having me on.
9: Well, I appreciate you making time today, because I know this is not a slow time of year for you at all. And folks, this is Kevin Holliday. He happens to be a regional park superintendent for the Southeast region here in the state of Nebraska. And Kevin, you better give our listeners and me a reminder of all the parks that that entails.
10: There's 16 state parks, recreation areas, and state historical parks in the southeast corner. So 16 is what we oversee in the southeast corner of the state.
9: And you get to... Yeah. Now, you've worked at more than a couple of them in your storied career. One of them now is actually, I believe, in the Venture Park area, which is a unique area here in eastern Nebraska. Some time at Mahoney, but also some time at Indian Cave State Park. What else am I missing?
10: Yeah, I started.

0: started at Mahoney State Park, like you said. Then went to Fremont Lakes after that as well. So I got to see two different parks, you know, there, and then Indian Cave State Park, which is 3,000 acres of oak and hickory woodlands. So all three of those parks are unique in their own way and different for different things as well. So
1: yeah, well, we're officially in the month of October, and happy Oktoberfest, Kevin. But and we'll get into that because I want to know some of your background. I know one park you're familiar with, Indian Cave State Park in particular, seems to be celebrated each and every fall a little bit more perhaps than any other time of the year, and we'll get into that. But I also want to know, you've been out and about. I know this morning you were going to be helping out with a cross-country meet at, I believe, was it Branched Oak?
0: Yeah, we were, yeah, Branched Oak this morning. It just canceled right at the last minute because of all the rain we've had in our area here.
1: And what are you seeing out there in the landscape? I assume it's like a lot of us, there were puddles that weren't there yesterday are now considerable size.
0: Yeah, we had numerous lakes in the southeast here that were pretty much dry, like Olive Creek and Wagon Train. Stagecoach is a little bit better because of the springs there.
1: Okay. But
0: Conestoga was low. We got this 5 to 7 inches of rain near Lincoln last night, and all those lakes are now filled up, so that was a blessing.
1: That was in some of those areas. Now, before we go too far, I know there's going to be some listeners, and myself included, you know, are we going to have to kind of tweak our weekend plans maybe a little bit because of some of this extra rain?
0: Yeah, like this today and tomorrow, it sounds like water is still rising. So then sounds like this weekend, a lot better weather. So it's supposed to be a nice weekend. So I do still encourage people to come out and to see our state parks.
1: There you go, folks. If you've got any concern about a specific spot, feel free to give them a shout there at the park itself, or you can give us a call at the headquarters, 402-471-0641, and just ask for parks, and they can give you the lowdown. However, things will normalize, and like you said, Kevin, this water is going to be definitely a long-term blessing in a lot of areas. It just kind of changes things for the short term, including we already mentioned, Kevin, that we've got one of the first duck seasons opening up in Zone 2. Gets started on Saturday, and I know there's probably some ducks and duck hunters both that are going to be happy to see a little extra opportunity for landing and resting and feeding and all that type of stuff, which gets the attention of the duck hunter as well. But let's dive into fall. Of the four seasons, where does the season of fall rank for you, Kevin?
0: I'd say it's probably my best.
1: There we go.
0: Fall season. Yep. Yeah. And spring is close second, but fall time is one of my favorite times to get out and enjoy the leaves. The trees are turning colors, the cooler weather, mushroom hunting, great fishing, you know, opportunities in the fall. So all those things are just great time of year.
1: Now, wait a second. You mentioned mushrooms, and I know that one of the parks, like Indian Cave State Park, holds, they do some contests and get some excitement going in the springtime for the morel. What are you talking about, mushrooms in the fall?
0: Yeah, not a lot of people mushroom hunt in the fall, but it's a great time of year, not just the morels in the spring, but the oyster mushrooms are a big fan favorite of myself and my family. We've over the years growing up, we'd always go out and look for the oyster mushroom.
1: Now you don't have to give us away your exact spots and honey holes or anything like that. Does a rain like today, if we get some sunshine and warmth, is that going to help with those oyster mushrooms?
0: Yeah, the wetter conditions, you start seeing more and more of those mushrooms. Yeah, so yeah, this will help.
1: Oh, that's awesome. And I know we've got some other folks that love to forage. Julie Geiser, who's a big part of our Becoming an Outdoors Woman program, and the Nebraska Land Magazine as well. She teaches a foraging class, and fall is one of her favorite times to get out there and enjoy that. So that's pretty cool. Now we're going to zone right in here. I want to know, because I know in the back of your mind, like you mentioned, a lot of good things. What are your top four reasons that others should be out there visiting a state park in the month of October?
0: like I mentioned before, the leaves are all changing now, or, you know, from the middle of October to November. So it's just a great time to get outside, cooler weather, look at those changing leaves. And then while you're out there, we have great trail systems in our state parks. Oh, yeah. So you can go and hike and bike and even bring your horse out. We have numerous horse trail ride or trails that you could take, bring your trail or horse, and Indian Cave State Park, Rock Creek Station in our region here. So a lot of great, you know, opportunities to get outside and just enjoy the weather, the what our state parks have to offer as well.
1: Oh, it's amazing how things kind of change. And some folks seem to, for whatever reason, forget about their state parks after we get past Labor Day and school and classes kind of get in the, well, I won't say way, because they're something that are very important, but I think some of the other extracurricular activities, football Friday nights, football Saturdays, all that type of stuff, kind of gets us distracted a little bit. Now, you mentioned fishing as well. Is there a fish that you are pursuing this time of the year in particular?
0: Yeah. Crappie and walleye, good time. Yep. If you can still catch crappie and walleye and bluegill at most of our state lakes around Lincoln. So I encourage people to get out and still fish for those species as well.
1: No, that's awesome. That's awesome. So, folks, you heard it here. Kevin Holliday's top four reasons to visit your state park this month. We got the changing leaves, which are only going to get better, as he mentioned, in the days ahead. But don't miss it, because it just takes that one little, you know, what do I want to say, windy day, and then all of a sudden you got to look down for them rather than up. Cooler weather, and that campfire just feels and just smells so much better this time of year. The trail system and fishing, top four things right there. Now, you mentioned the trail system. What are some of the trails here in southeast Nebraska that are not, you know, perhaps a good one to see some of those changes happening, maybe catch a critter or two while you're looking at the leaves?
0: Yeah, Indian Cave, of course, has 20-plus miles of trails there at that park. So that's a good one to go to. Long Lincoln area here, Wagon Train State Recreation Area. We have a nice little trail system there. I encourage people to, it's close to Lincoln, get out. You could, now that the lakes are full, you'll be able to see wildlife.
1: Oh, yeah.
0: More waterfowl, deer, turkey. It's just a great park to see all these different wildlife, too, while you're out there.
1: That is true. And like you said, I think sometimes, especially in the duck world, Kevin, it seems as if you get these new water areas that kind of flood some of that vegetation, providing some more cover, but also access to food, and the ducks and other birds seem to key in on that as they're passing through. So this might be setting up for a pretty spectacular October, to say the least. Now, I want to know, because I've seen some of your trails at Indian Cave State Park, and to say they're flat would be a complete misrepresentation of the trails at Indian Cave State Park. Wagon Train, are they as hilly? Is that a nice flat trail, or they got some topography with it as well?
0: Yeah, those are more flat than Indian Cave.
1: Oh, thank goodness. Okay.
0: We're okay there. A lot easier for all ages of people that could come out for that Wagon Train.
1: I'm in for that. I got talked into a 5-mile Boy Scout hike one time at Indian Cave State Park. Now, I knew where Indian Cave State Park was, folks, and I knew the role of the land there and the ridges and all that type of stuff, but somehow that weekend they were steeper. I don't understand. It might have been an atmospheric thing, barometric pressure. I don't know, but it was just like the first mile down was great. I mean, it's just like, all right, we can do this all day. And then for the last 2 miles, it was straight uphill. I mean, I'm pretty sure boy, I don't know. It sure feels like I was scaling the side of a cliff there a couple of times. And the worst thing was, Kevin, is all of a sudden these two people on bicycles buzzed right past me. I mean, that just wasn't right. I think we need to limit that. But anyway, that's exciting and a lot of fun. Why is it? What is it about Indian Cave? I mean, people love Indian Cave all year long, right there along the Missouri River. But I hear more and more about it in the fall. I mean, that place gets super duper popular, right? What's the secret?
0: It sure does. It's the fall is the best time of year out there. We have Indian Cave, the Haunted Hollow Hayrack rides. Oh. We have all sorts of different Halloween activities that we have at Indian Cave. So people from all over come to these events.
1: And we'll get into that here in just a bit, because I think as we, well, I guess don't pay attention, folks, of the department stores. They've already switched seasons on us and holidays already. But this month is the one where we just kind of like a little bit more of the unknown, a little bit more of that, dare I say, slightly spooky, and just taking in the fall transition from summer to you know, the cooler months and shorter days and all that type of stuff. Lots of things going on, and October is probably becoming one of the most popular months in a lot of state parks here. Indian Cave's always kind of led the charge on that, and I think, is it also, you guys have some pretty good hardwood trees down there, so I'm guessing there's a decent amount of color.
0: Yes, yep, we do. Yep. It's primarily oak and hickory woodlands down there at Indian Cave, but we have ash and cottonwoods, you know, the yellows and reds and oranges. So, yeah, just a wide variety of color that you can see from miles and miles.
1: That's awesome. All right, Kevin, I know that you're a busy guy, and with the rain that we had earlier, well, last night, and the things that are going on today, are you able to stick around with us through the break, and maybe we can pick your brain a little bit more about some of the activities coming up in southeast Nebraska? All right, folks, we've got a whole bunch more to talk about, including some wonderful fall activities, maybe a little on the spooky side as well. We'll get into, Night at the Museum and a whole bunch more when we return. 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
1: And we're going to jump back into the conservation conversation here real quick, folks. I'm Hershey with your Nebraska Game and Parks, and we've got the pleasure of being able to sit down today with one Kevin Holliday, Regional Park Superintendent, in the Southeast region, the Southeast District. He's got several parks and rec areas and historical areas under his purview, and we've been looking into fall because, hey, it's October, folks. Welcome to it. Now, Kevin, first of all, I want to know your personal opinion on pumpkin spice.
0: Oh, it's I don't know. It's not my favorite.
1: However. No, I preferred sporty spice, to be honest. Oh, wait a second. No, this is actually, that's right. Different thing. Though, how do you feel about maple? It definitely seems like maple's making a strong showing in flavors of, du jour lately. And I think I could do maple better than I can do pumpkin spice.
0: There you go. I'll agree with that.
1: There you go. Anything to get out of this line, but it is amazing how things are happening. Now, we've been talking about trees, and Kevin was talking about some of the wonderful fall colors that are going to be popping here, and already are in some of our early trees. I know a lot of walnut trees and some of the brush and all that's changing colors. You can see that out there. But I got to know, especially in the eastern side of your district, Kevin, when are some of the peaks of that fall color?
0: Yeah, I would say middle of October. It varies, from the northern part of the state to the southern, but middle of October usually for the southeast into November. So, like you said, the brush and the smaller species of trees, those are going to start turning earlier, and then the bigger trees and the oaks will be later on into the year. So.
1: No, that's pretty cool. And folks, like I said, we were mentioning it before. Don't take it for granted that that it'll be there for a long time. It's Nebraska, and the weather can change kind of quickly on us, and all it takes is that breeze as those trees change things up. So that's going to be pretty awesome. Now let's jump into some of these events and activities that are going to be taking place, because you folks and your crews at our state parks here in Nebraska, Kevin, really roll out that autumn orange carpet for everybody. And I think that some of the staff gets just about as excited for the month of October and what it entails as they do any other time of the year. So where do you want to begin? What activity? Should we start at Indian Cave? I mean, that's got a pretty big deal.
0: Yeah, that's a big one. We could start at Indian Cave, and I could move down a little bit. We have numerous parks that are having Halloween activities this year. However, I'll start at Indian Cave, famous the hayrack rides.
1: Yeah,
0: we had those tickets go on sale for those hayrack rides October 1st, so you could call the park there and you could reserve your tickets for those rides. That starts October 9th is the first weekend of our rides, and we have a trick or treat at the town, the old Saint Droyne town at Indian Cave. We allow kids and families to come out and trick-or-treat at the old historic town. It's got that spooky feeling already.
1: Yeah,
0: it does. So it just kind of makes a great environment for that event as well. And then the three next Saturdays at Indian Cave will have the hayrack rides as well.
1: And if I remember right, those are the hayrack rides. People need to get signed up for those ahead of time?
0: Yep, you sure can. Yep.
1: Folks,
0: tickets
1: will
0: go on sale today, and then you could get tickets on site as well if you come out to the park.
1: There you go.
0: First come, first serve as well.
1: Make sure you get that one locked in, folks, because I know that can be super popular. Now, if folks are trick-or-treating down in the old town of St. Droyne, is it historically accurate candy that they're getting?
0: Yeah. Well, I'm a little bit newer than, and probably sleeter than back then.
1: I was going to say, this morning, folks, if you caught the morning news here on KFR, they were talking about the ever-popular, well, infamous, candy corn. And Mochi provided a little bit of comic relief when he said that all candy corn was actually produced in 1902. And just repackaged every year. They do wash it, he says. You start thinking about some of the things that passed off as candy for our parents, grandparents, and it just, wow, we got a lot better nowadays. There's no doubt about it. But that whole St. Droyne, I think, adds to the charm there. Well, the other thing about Indian Cave State Park that I love to bring up during this time of the year, and Kevin, I know you love me for it. How many cemeteries are in that particular park?
0: We have, two for sure. Yep, and possibly another. So, yeah, but two that we know of, yes.
1: Two that we know, which just adds, you know, anytime you can say, hey, our state park has cemeteries in it, just kind of like, you know, past park superintendents.

0: Oh, no, these predate the park in a lot of spots. So pretty neat area, but lots of fun. One of those areas, though, that I think just screams fall. All right, so we got Indian Cave State Park, and like you said, folks, that's a big one. You're going to want to get that one locked in on the calendar pretty quick. Where do you want to head next?
1: Yeah, I just want to maybe add on to Indian Cave here quick.
0: Okay.
1: We have that famous the Pink Pumpkin Walk. It's our 11th annual. It's all the... Come out, help us support the survivors and fighters and loved ones that lost to cancer. It's just a nice walk. It's on October 17th. You could also register for that. It's a neat ordeal.
0: Yeah.
1: We paint pumpkins pink, and we put the loved ones' names on those pumpkins, and then we do a memorial walk.
0: Wow.
1: And all the proceeds go to the cancer fund there, so... It's
0: a great
1: event, and I encourage people to come out to that October 17th at Indian Cave.
0: Oh, that's a good one. I'm glad you got that one in there, because that neat time of year, but also a very worthwhile cause. All right.
1: Right. Yep. Yeah, so then coming closer to the Lincoln area, Rockford Lake is a new event we're putting on. It's actually volunteers are putting on this. It's a trick-or-treat at the campground. At Rockford Lake. It's Nightmare at Rockford Lake, Camper Trick and Treating, October 24th. So that's a new event this year. Close to Beatrice, so a lot of those people will be able to make it out there. So 6 to 9 p.m., fun for all ages. So also Alexandria State Lakes. I don't know if you're aware of this one, but we also have a trick-or-treat event there at that campground as well. A lot of volunteers, all the campers decorate their campsites and hand out candy to the visitors that come in through the park. So,
0: well, that's a neat little hidden gem too, folks. We've talked about it a time or two here, but that's a pretty neat little spot right there.
1: Yeah, yeah.
0: What date is that when you have that one?
1: That is the 24th is also.
0: 24th, okay. All right.
1: So, yeah, Rockford Lake and Alexandria State Lake, so they're the same evening.
0: Perfect. Can really get things rocking and rolling if you need the kids sugared up. I like it.
1: Yep, there you go. You bet.
0: But I know you've also, besides just some of the Halloween stuff, you guys have, and this is kind of an organic thing. You mentioned the volunteer effort there at Rockford Lake. It's always kind of cool, too, to see the campsites that folks tailgate at. Within eastern Nebraska, and some folks, you know, they put the football game on Saturday, but they got the big red flag flying there. They put out the spread, you know, because you're not camping unless you're eating really well. And it just kind of, they're the game day atmosphere at some of our local state rec areas and park camping spots is really kind of cool to take in as well. Just fun to drive around and look at that stuff. So, and that one's not anything that we've done, right? That's just kind of Husker fans being Husker fans.
1: Yep, exactly. Great weather, great football. Yeah, great places to you know, watch the game and be outside and be with family and enjoy, yeah, what it has to offer. So, yeah.
0: Oh, that's neat. Any more activities? Because if not, I got something that I got to ask you.
1: Yeah, we have a lot of activities during those days as well, you know, for Indian Cave State Park. It's so many to mention. You can call the park at any time, 402-883-2575 at Indian Cave. They can tell you all about the numerous activities they have during the day, not just the ARAC rides, but like pumpkin rolls and, just a junk and jaunt craft fair. So there's just so much activities, too many to mention. Just come out to the parks or call those parks and they'll let you know the information.
0: Oh, that's pretty cool. You can track that down, folks. Do not let October slip by and you need to visit your Nebraska state parks, because just as Kevin, we're talking with Kevin Holliday, regional park superintendent here in the southeast region, and he already mentioned, you know, the changing days, the leaf colors, cooler weather, wonderful trails depending on whether you want to walk, ride the horse, get out and do a little biking as well, and the fishing is only going to pick up as we cool these things down as well. Before I let you go, and I know you're a busy guy, and I appreciate you being here today with us, you got to have some good stories as a park superintendent. I mean, you've encompassed a lot of, you know, like you said, Mahoney State Park, Fremont Lakes, I believe it was, Indian Cave State Park. Now you oversee several of the state areas. You know, you got any good fall park superintendent stories as we have about a minute left before we have to cut you loose?
1: Yeah, like I mentioned with Indian Cave, you know, down there at the old town of St. Duroyne, you know, when you're setting up decorations for these big events like this, you know, sometimes you're down there by yourself and it's kind of spooky on its own, but
0: oh, no.
1: There has been some times that I have heard some actual other noises, you know, like at our schoolhouse, and yeah, it's kind of spooky down there, but it's when you're down there by yourself, it's yeah, but
0: oh my goodness,
1: some good memories of you know, you're not the only one down there all the time.
0: Oh so. My god, folks, if you haven't been down to St. Duroyne in any Cave State Park, or you need to learn the story about that as well. Very important, significant area. These were individuals that kind of lived in between two worlds of the indigenous people as well as the pioneers and settlers, and vital crossing point, but also you know, in a different little niche of it. So check out that story. Pretty impressive. Well, Kevin, I appreciate, again, you giving the time today and giving us this insight. Hopefully you enjoyed this weekend and a good chunk of your October until we meet up again.
1: All right. Well, thank you. Thanks for having me.
0: All right, folks. We roll out the pumpkins and do a little bit more when we return. 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
0: And we're turning to the top of the hour here on Nebraska Outdoors. Welcome back. I'm Hershey with your Nebraska Game and Parks. And folks, that was a lot of fun. We just got off the phone with Kevin Holliday, who is able to join us. He is the Southeast Regional Park Superintendent. He oversees a whole bunch of state parks, state historical parks, state recreation areas right around here, including those around the capital city. And he mentioned a lot of the activities going on in this district this month of October, but don't fret if you're heading out of this area. We got them all going on all over the state of Nebraska. You got Hallow Fest, or an annual tradition up there in the northeast of Ponca State Park. You got the Pumpkin Carvers event October 17th at Calamus State Recreation Area. You've got Pumpkin Fest at the Cody Ranch there at North Platte. You got Howl at the Hills, Night Hike, Wildcat Hills, October 7th. I mean, it just goes on and on. And as Kevin said, too many things to mention. So make sure you get on the website, outdoornebraska.gov. Click on the outdoor calendar. Or you can also, on this one, click on the news and it'll take you. We've got a little press release about all the things going on in October in your state parks. You're going to want to get it on the plans, because I know it's the 1st of October and it's, you know, there's 31 days to this month, thank goodness, but they're going to go by fast.
11: It seems really like Halloween is something that we celebrate all month long now.
0: I think that? So. I agree, Jill. I really do.

0: folks, that's the melodious tones of the Santa producer, Jill St. James. I completely agree. I think that some of the folks in those, like we said, those big box stores have figured out that, I think, what, a few years back, it became the second most decorated holiday.
1: Yes.
0: Or second most decorated for holiday. Spit those, all those words out. And I think they realize that by the long, hot days of summer,
1: mm-hmm.
0: summer's in, we are ready for things that remind us of fall.
1: Right.
0: And we're ready to kind of move and turn that page. And so we're willing to buy things ahead of time, well in advance of the holiday. But you're exactly right. And I just, I don't know, I just got a different feel. We like being scared.
1: We
0: or
1: do.
0: Spooked, or have the, you know, stories of the unknown this time of the year, where most of the other time of the year, most of us don't. There's still some people that do. But
1: like Carol, who likes horror movies. Yeah.
0: Yeah. Uh-huh. Yeah, exactly. And it's just, hey, it's part of the fun, part of the cool thing of being here in the great Midwest and on the high plains of Nebraska. You know, weather's changing, and we get to have these different seasons as well. Now, I will point out, now, I don't know if you've gotten your hands on the newest edition of Nebraskaland.
1: I have not.
0: The October issue, folks. It's got... Well, I'm not gonna joke around here. It's got a pretty, you know, very Halloween-y cover, and a little darker than most.
1: Okay.
0: Years.
1: Yeah, which, you're right.
0: To some people that appeals to, not everybody, but that's all right. But it does talk a little bit about some of the activities going on across the state of Nebraska, and how really this has become one of the most popular times, not the most popular yet, but it's getting there, times to be in the state parks for a lot of the reasons that Kevin Holiday talked about, and the spooky season has added to that, but it's not the only reason by any means. In fact, if you flip it over to the back cover and see all the cool things, like somebody cooking marshmallows over a fire.
1: Right.
0: You got the fall leaves. You got the pumpkin roll that Kevin was talking about.
1: Because it's so great to spend time outside this time of year, and the state parks really feeds into that.
0: I completely
1: it's a real natural connection, don't you think?
0: Yeah, I do. Plus all the cool things that are going on, like he mentioned migration and all that. We talked about the duck season already. I do want to point out that this magazine also celebrates, and we'll talk more about it here on Nebraska Outdoors in the days and weeks to come, but the 100th pheasant season here in the state of Nebraska will begin at the end of the month, actually on the 31st, last Saturday of October is when pheasant season traditionally opens up in Nebraska of recent and for quite some recent time. And there's a neat article about that as well. We're going to get some inside scoop as the month goes on. But you talk about an interesting bird that wears fall on his shoulders, that rooster pheasant. Coppers and some of the reds and you know, sheens of green and all that type of stuff. Pretty cool that's going on. And we'll have some more cool stuff about that as well. And don't forget, like I said at the top of the show, we talked a little bit about the October 8th Nebraska Land Museum celebration. You're going to want to check that out as well. So make sure you get a hold of that copy of the Nebraska Land Magazine, October 2026, to get all the lowdown on the cool things happening there also. So, wow. I you know, we only got, what do we got? We've got, the weekends are going to go by fast. Are you giving me the countdown? Are we done?
1: Am.
0: We got football? We going to tee up some football?
1: We are.
0: All right. Even this chilly, wet weather, which we're probably getting more football weather than not, folks. I appreciate you joining us this week here on Nebraska Outdoors on Lincoln's KFOR. I'm Hershey. I'll see you outdoors. And remember, time spent in your Nebraska State Parks is time well spent.
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5: 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Look at that, Coach Buten back. There is sunshine peeking through. It's a glorious night for football. The flags are still, and it's time for a team to get to 500 as Northwest trying to get to 3-3 on the season, as are the Bellevue East Chieftains. 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Coach Butenbach, should be a good one tonight as the Chieftains have it teed up. Bellevue East won the toss, deferred. They are going to kick north to south, left to right, end over end. The boot by Amagandi is into the end zone for Bellevue East. First and 10 coming up here for Lincoln Northwest in their purple pants, their black tops, and those white helmets. Should be a pretty entertaining ball game. Ben is... You've got a couple of explosive offenses, some playmakers, and guys that like to get after the quarterback.
6: Yeah, well, see number 11, Sammy Juergens as the quarterback for Northwest. He's kind of do-it-all kind of type of guy out here. I'm sure Bellevue East defense all week was talking about he got to know where number 11's at because he will throw and he'll run.
5: Dual threat it is. Four wide, three to the near side. They'll reset and shift to... the far side, right side, we're right between the hashes. Pistol formation for Juergens. He'll turn and he'll give behind right guard. Good carry and power forward right behind right guard. That's Bullard. DeAndre Bullard this season has rushed for 185 yards on 50 carries. Nice little surge there. Pretty solid first and 10 call.
6: Yeah, they had an unbalanced formation. They just ran right at the unbalanced formation and had a guy, one extra hat over there, and he picked up his block and he got extra yards there. That was a good play.
5: Dominic Smith, the quarterback that came up and made the play for the Chieftains. Second down, 5. We're at the 25 with some gray skies, but some sunny skies off into the distance as field side to the left here near us. Turn and give again, just shy is Bullard on that little bit of a delay out of the pistol formation. Four more for Lincoln Northwest. Third down and 1. Coming up, we're just a minute in here. High school football on KFOR.
6: Looks like the running back Bullard's coming limping off the field right there after a nice little power run, fullback kick out, guard wrap, a good 4-yard gain. So third and 1, we like this as an offense.
5: We'll see what Northwest wants to do. Split out near side is going to be Martinez and Wells. One each way. Pistol again. Turn, give, left side, bouncing it, trying to get the corner to the 30-yard line, and maybe a yard or so picked up. That should be enough for the first down. James Williams coming in, the senior on senior night. Got the carry, needed one, got 2.5, first and 10.